0: right now. 3-run shot. Cubs up 4-1, top of the fifth against the Washington Nationals. Go, Cubs, go.
1: Oh, baby. All right. So that is good news. So with the Brewers losing to the Padres, right now the deficit in the NL Central is 4. Cubbies win tonight, it'll be down to 3.5. They're playing some hot ball. They're playing some good ball, yeah. Man. We know they've got those seven matchups. They got those seven matchups in the span of 10 days coming up against the Brewers in the matter of about 2.5 weeks. So, oh, baby, things are heating up. And they're heating up quick. All right, let's bring in producer Brandon Combs. Combs, I know you're probably fired up after that home run, and you're fired up about a Brewers loss. What's going on, man? How you doing?
2: I'm doing great, man. But Alex Bregman heating up at the right time. If this guy gets hot, this lineup is really, really good. And so you love to see it. Alex Bregman has been a tough first year as a Cub. But, yeah, just get hot at the right times. Clutch hitting. That's what I like to see.
1: Beautiful. All right, we're going to get back to our preview of the AFC East because we just have to finish off the Buffalo Bills and then go through the Miami Dolphins, whatever that's worth going through. But Combs, let's start this hour with a little NFL over-under. So I know you've compiled just a couple of good numbers to debate about here. So what do you got? Kick it off for us.
2: Yeah, so these are just numbers, not necessarily that, you know, are from the books, but these are just like my numbers. I just wanted to have some fun with some of the stuff that, you know, some of the storylines in the NFL. So let's start here. Over or under 15.5 starts for Kyler Murray in Minnesota, Brad?
0: Over. Look, as long as he is upright the entire season and doesn't succumb to the menacing and always lurking injury imp, he is not going to miss a single start this year. He's going to play all 17 games. He's going to resurrect the outstanding and astronomical production of Justin Jefferson. He's going to connect deep early and often as well with Jordan Addison. I mean, I think he's an excellent fit in this offense, and KOC is going to squeeze every last drop out of Kyler Murray. I know you, Brandon, are a fan of this Minnesota team and think maybe they're a little bit undervalued. I know you're a diehard Chicago Bears guy, but you're just speaking objectively that Minnesota may be better than advertised, and I think it's because of Kyler Murray. So I will roll with a mini docs into Minnesota, give me the over on 15.5 starts. He'll play all 17 as long as he doesn't land on IR at any point this year.
1: Yeah, I agree with Brian. I'm not going to go ahead and predict an injury, you know, for anybody, even if somebody, you know, has proven to be injured a lot like Joe Burrow, and Kyler Murray has, you know, been injured for, what, 2 out of the 7 seasons. But, I mean, it's the NFL. I'm not going to predict that. So other than an injury, I agree with Brad. Yeah, he's going to make every start. I don't think Kyler Murray is going to be great. And I've said that, and I've been very vocal about I think the Vikings are going to be a below 500 team. I don't think they're going to be 3-14 or 4-13 or 5-12 to the point where he's so bad that they're going to bench him in the middle of the season. I don't see that happening. I think he's just going to be mid, and I think they're probably going to be 7-10 or 8-9. So assuming that's the case, if they've even got somewhat of a mathematical shot going into December, yeah, he's going to play. He's going to play every game. I mean, they would have to be eliminated from the playoff contention with like 3 or 4 games left to go for them to explore going back to J.J. McCarthy. That's even if he's still on the roster. Now, I know he said today he still wants to be in Minnesota. He still wants to be a Viking. He loves it. You know, who knows what he's actually saying behind closed doors, but he's saying all the right things publicly. If he's still on the team in December and they're out of it, they're like, you know, let's say 5-10 with a couple games left to play, then yeah, maybe you do see J.J. McCarthy, but assuming they are still in the hunt in the final weeks of the season, I think they're going to just let this ride with Kyler Murray. So I'm going to say over. I think he does start every game this year.
0: All right.
2: So there are 4 games that I have scheduled for this answer, and that is October 25th against the Colts, followed by November 1st versus the Lions, November 9th versus the Bills, and November 15th versus the Packers. And the reason why those 4 games are circled on my calendar for whether or not Kyler Murray will start 15.5 games or more is because Call of Duty gets released on October 23rd. And these are the 4 games directly after Call of Duty Modern Warfare 4 comes out. So, look, as long as he can get through that, if Kevin O'Connell could get him through that, then yes, I think he starts over 15.5 games. And yes, I do think that the Minnesota

0: 43, needs to get rid of the football quickly. And so I think there, you might just see a lower completion percentage than anything because he's got to get rid of the ball quickly. You know, he'll throw it in the dirt, he'll throw it at his receiver's feet, he'll throw it away. I don't think you see a ton of interceptions because I frankly don't think he's got enough time to hold on to the ball that long and potentially put it in harm's way. So he threw 7 last year. I think he's going to throw 7 or fewer this season again.
1: You and I are hand in hand yet again. I'm going to live in the land down under as well on 7.5 picks for Aaron Rodgers. He only had 11 interceptable passes as tracked by playerprofiler.com. That was number 24 in all the NFL. So he doesn't really try to thread the needle and put in too many tight windows where there's a ton of coverage around. He's not going to clack and roll the dice and take that risk. And the other key, I think, and why he is going to be under 7.5 INTs, he loves throwing to his running backs. And he's got 2 outstanding pass-catching backs in that offense of Jaylen Warren and Rico Arreda, Dowdle. I don't think he's going to put himself and his team in harm's way at all often. So it may be like 5 INTs at most this year for the ageless wonder. Please retire, Aaron Rodgers.
2: Yeah, look, all-time career record leader in interception percentage rating, all-time low career, 1.4% is his career interception percentage. Yeah. This dude does not throw a lot of interceptions. And as much as I just like Aaron Rodgers, as much time as he spent as a Green Bay Packer, I can't deny the fact that this guy is a top 5 all-time quarterback, maybe a top 2 all-time quarterback. Aaron Rodgers is just fantastic. That being said, it's later in his career. They're going to have to force some things late in games. I don't think this Pittsburgh Steelers team is going to win a ton of games this year. They're going to be playing from behind a lot. I think he's going to throw somewhere in between 8 to 12 interceptions again. So I think that for this, I would bet the over. All right. 3,999.5 passing yards for Caleb Williams. Brad, did the Bears get their first 4,000-yard passer?
1: Okay, there is actually a real number available right now at BetMGM, and that's 3,600.5. Obviously, I'm going to be over on that one. And you know what? I'm stupid confident. Maybe it's the tequila flowing through the veins right now. Yes! History is going to be made! For the Hammond Bears, there's maybe an announcement coming down the chute tomorrow, by the way, about their next home. But anyway, we'll break that down another time. Caleb Williams, I think, is going to be the first 4,000-yard passer in Bears history. Caleb Williams, I believe, is going to be the first 30 passing touchdown quarterback in Bears history. I think he's going to hit both of those thresholds this season. Ben Johnson thinks they're going to be the highest scoring offense ever. Again, I think he's smoking something, but I believe that Caleb Williams will reach those numbers. It seems outlandish that Chicago has never had a 4,000-yard passer, 30 passing touchdown quarterback, but that is about to change. But we pray that Luther Burden's groin stays intact.
0: Yeah, 3,942 yards last year. Ben Johnson said, he's likening them to being the greatest offense ever this year. So if that's the case, Caleb Williams is going to throw forget 4,000. He's going to throw for 5,000 yards. So 4,000, honestly, should be pretty freaking easy. Yeah. 4,000 should be easy. Should be a no-brainer. That being said, I think he does. I think this is a year finally. I mean, he was 58 yards away last year, and I know that I've been saying the Bears are going to regress and they're going to miss the playoffs. Okay, that doesn't mean that Caleb Williams can't throw for 4,000 yards. He almost got it last year. I think he gets it this year, and I think that's the banner that Bears fans, that you guys can hang in Soldier Field or in Gary, Indiana, or Hammond or Southwest Michigan or wherever they're going to end up moving the team to in a couple of years. That's the banner you can hang for 2026. Caleb Williams, 4,000 passing yards. In a year that the Bears don't make the playoffs.
2: Brad, I really thought you were calling for the sledgehammer there. I really did.
1: I would have called for it if he would have used 3,600 and a half. I would have said, "Daddy won, Daddy D, Daddy got a hive," and we would have hurt our little friend PG. But you got too big for your britches. You're like, "Oh, now we're gonna elevate it. We're gonna make it 399 and a half, and they're gonna make history." So I gotta pump the brakes on that.
2: Last time I checked, you're

0: nickname was Noisy Huevos, so I thought maybe you'd have some huevos, and you would go with the 3,900.
1: You know what? Screw you! Daddy
2: won!
1: Daddy need! Daddy gotta have it! Let's go! Yeah, baby! We're going for him, Anna! We're gonna buy some property right now! I'm gonna be rich!
2: Let's go.
0: I love it. Look, I'm all over this too. I think he throws. I actually am on record. I think he throws for over 4,500 yards this year.
2: Oh,
0: I think that they go big. I think they're going to be throwing it a lot this year. I like him well over this number. I think that you're right. I think he's going to throw for over 30 touchdowns. And look, just because you have the softest take in the world, Pat, about, oh my God, he wants to be the best ever offense ever. What is Ben Johnson doing? There's too much pressure. Oh my God, not pressure. Get the hell out of here with that. He goes well over 3,999 yards. He goes well over that. And the Bears do have one of the best offenses in the NFL this season. All right.
2: Hold on.
0: Moving
2: Hold
0: on.
2: You're saying 4,500. Let me pass you this.
1: Yep. Bring it over here too. Come on, bring it over here. It's legal. It's legal, America. Bring it over here.
0: I'll take that, and then I'll start telling you how I think that they could be the best offense of all time. All right. Let's go to Zay Flowers. Just signed a brand new extension, which I thought was absolutely ludicrous because I don't think that this guy is even a top 15, maybe not even a top 20 receiver in the NFL. But over under 85 and a half receptions for Zay Flowers, Pat.
2: All right, let me see here. Sorry, I thought I had the number pulled up ahead of me or in front of me from what he did last year. 86.
1: 86.
2: So that's
1: yep.
2: Yeah, so right on the money. That's very good by you there, Combs. 86 a year ago, 74 the year before that, 77 in his rookie season. Yeah, look, I don't think Zay Flowers is a top 10 receiver either, but I think he's absolutely in the top 20, and I think he's probably in the top 15. If you put an exact number, we ranked our top 10 receivers. I'd probably have him at 13 or 14. So, I mean, look, he's been steady. He's been durable. He's a guy that's always been healthy. I mean, if that changes, then it's out of the norm. You know, if he were to suffer an injury this year, but assuming he doesn't, look, I mean, he is Lamar Jackson's clear-cut number one target. Last year, there wasn't a whole lot behind him in terms of guys that were catching the ball on a weekly basis. Rashad Bateman had a terrible year. Mark Andrews is kind of, you know, trickling downwards. I know they traded away Isaiah likely signed with my New York Giants, so you would think Mark Andrews steps up this year. I know Jacoby Lane has been getting rave reviews in Ravens training camp this year, but yeah, I don't know. It's a real tough number that you gave us, but I do think Zay Flowers will slightly go over that because, I mean, it's another year of chemistry that he's building with Lamar Jackson. He's his number one target, so I'll go over, but not by much. You gave us a tough number.
1: No, I'm going to live in land down under. It is a really good number. He's going to be in the 80s, going to be in the low 80s. I'm going to say 81 receptions to be exact. I think the target share, which was around 29% last year, is going to be somewhat similar. You make a compelling case of the over, especially with Isaiah Likely now. The picture, though, he only had 60 targets last season. I like Zay Flowers a lot. I think he's easily a top 15 wide receiver, especially in fantasy football, particularly in PPR leagues. I just think this number is a little bit bullish. 81 catches under for me.
0: Yeah, I'm definitely under on this. I mean, look, the Ravens offense just doesn't do what he would need to do to get over 85 and a half catches, which is just continuously pass the ball. They've got a really good running back, one of the better running backs in the league in Derrick Henry. They've also got a running back for a quarterback. And whenever they do pass the ball, they've got so many weapons to spread it around to. I just don't see him getting anywhere near this number. I would definitely go under as well. All right, here we go. Here's another one. This one's a fun one. Over, under, 4.5 non-injury related quarterback changes this season. Brad, over under?
1: I'm going to take the over. Okay, I got four teams that I think are going to be automatic with a quarterback change. Arizona, you're going to see Carson Beck at some point. I say week 12 and on. And, you know, Pat's thinking it's going to be a little bit earlier than that. Atlanta, Tua Tagovailoa is going to

0: start this season, but Michael Penix will get a start at some point. Cleveland, I would assume Deshaun Watson is going to begin the season, but Shedeur Sanders will probably have the majority of starts. That's my fearless forecast there. And Vegas, right? Because Kirk Cousins probably going to start the first 3 weeks of the regular season. Then they're going to hand over the keys to Fernando Mendoza. So that leaves another franchise with a quarterback change at some point. I'm looking at the list. Maybe Kyler Murray stinks and doesn't live up to the hype that I'm bestowing upon him, and they insert J.J. McCarthy for another ride, or something else will happen somewhere else. Something wacky, something bat bleeping crazy is going to occur. Yeah, five non-injury related quarterback changes this season. Four are practically guaranteed.
1: Yeah, I'm going under. Again, if it's not injury related, it's just because a quarterback's been bad. I'm going to say, I'll go through the list here as well, and I will say the New York Jets will probably be one of them with Geno Smith. I think the Cleveland Browns will be a second, whether it's Deshaun Watson or Shedeur Sanders. Honestly, whoever gets the starting job, I don't think either will be good enough to keep it. There's two for me. I think the third will be the Raiders, and that's not a bad thing. That's a good thing, going to Fernando Mendoza. The fourth will be the Cardinals, and that's Jacoby Brissett to Carson Beck. And I do think there will be a fifth as well. I think it'll be the Falcons going from Tua to Michael Penix. So I say five.
0: Yep.
1: Over.
0: Yeah.
1: And then Falcons. Yep, Falcons. The two good ones, the two ones that like should happen are the Cardinals and the Raiders. And outside of that, I think Falcons, Browns, and probably the Jets. And maybe there might be more. But, yeah, non-injury-related quarterback changes. That's a great question, Combs. I would love to revisit that. I think it's going to be at least five.
0: Yeah, Houston's one, too.
2: Yeah, I can give you another team that I don't think anybody's thinking about, and that's the Indianapolis Colts. Like, if Daniel Jones is not good throughout the first 4 or 5 weeks, they're going to give Anthony Richardson another chance. They're going to. And they might even have two quarterback changes, because once they realize Anthony Richardson still stinks, they might go ahead and give somebody else an opportunity to prove something before the end of the season. So, yeah, I think there could be six, maybe even another one that we're not thinking of that we don't see coming yet. There might even be seven quarterback changes this offseason. So I think that this is well over 4.5 this year. All right, last one here. Over under 2.5 NFC North teams to make the playoffs. Pat?
1: Under. Packers and the Lions. That's it. I mean, I'm standing 10 toes down. I think the Bears finish third in the division. The Vikings are last, and I think they miss out on the playoffs. Packers win the division. Lions finish second. Two teams only out of the NFC North. Not with how good the NFC West is, because I got a tough time saying that only one team is making it from that division. Definitely two, and maybe three. Again, somebody's got to win the NFC South, and there could. And I think the Giants are borderline playoff team, so I'm going to say two, and no more than that. Under.
0: I'll take the over. I say three. I think Detroit's going to make it. I think Chicago's going to make it. I think Green Bay is going to make it. Minnesota is going to exceed low expectations. We're going to be on the outside looking in. For the sake of time, I'm not going to give any more reasons, but I say Trace punch their ticket for the second season.
2: I'm with Pat. I think it's under. I don't agree with his teams. I think it's the Bears and the Vikings, but I definitely think that it's under 2.5, because I think only two teams from the NFC North make the playoffs.
1: All righty. Okay. So you got the divisions, you got the standings flipped, completely flipped than I do. I like it. Mm-hmm. All righty. 310-840-4910. There's going to be a lot of I told you so's at the end of this season, one way or another, between us here on the show. I can't wait. We'll get to your phone calls when we come back. We'll get to your texts. And also, we'll pivot talk a little baseball. We'll get your scoreboard update. And is the Phillies lineup stupid or genius? We'll explain. We'll let you decide when we come back. He's Brett Evans. I'm Pat Boyle. This is BetMGM tonight on Westwood One Sports.
3: 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The Seahawks-Patriots Wednesday night opener is less than a month away.
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0: Someone had a birthday.
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0: 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Before we finish off our AFC East preview from last hour, we still have to touch on the Dolphins, and we'll do that briefly, and we'll get to a little baseball conversation. Let's get to your phone calls here. 310-840-4910. You could call. You could also text 310-840-4910. Elvis is next up in Alabama, and he's up on BetMGM tonight with us here. Elvis, what's going on, man? How you doing?
1: Patty B, what's going on, boy? Good to talk to you again.
0: What's up, dude? How are you?
1: I wanted to give you my opinion on Kyler Murray. Preface all this by saying I'm not a Kyler Murray guy. I mean, certainly, I mean, his leadership skills are forgotten. But, and I agree with you when you said you didn't think that he would be great. I don't think he's going to be great either because he's not great. But with KOC pulling the strings, I mean, I think he can be, what do the kids say, the best version of himself. I think he could expect that. And remember, as far as the Vikings as a team go, their quarterback play was pretty much doo-doo last year, man, and they won 9 games.
0: Yep.
1: I mean, so KOC has proven this. Just give him adequate quarterback play. He can win a lot of games. I don't know about playoff games. You know, they kind of petered out there with Sam Darnold a couple years ago. But
0: Darnold and Cousins.
1: Just regular. I could see him winning 11, maybe even 12, you know, something like that, provided he stays healthy. So, anyway, wanted to give you my take, man. Elvis, out.
0: Oh, Elvis nice. Has left the building. That's nice. That's good stuff.
2: Yes.
0: Yeah. I mean, look, I agree with a lot of what Elvis said, but I disagree that, you know, ultimately that they're going to make the playoffs this year. And then, yeah, I mean, look, Kyler Murray's, he's going to be okay. I don't think he's going to be bad enough that he gets benched, but I don't think he's going to be good enough that he leads him to the postseason. And ultimately that's what we're talking. Like, why would you bring him in? Why'd you bring him in if not to make the playoffs? I mean, that's every goal, every team's goal, every single year. I don't care how bad we think you're going to be. And then look, I mean, chances are the Cardinals and the Dolphins are going to be absolute dog crap. And if they make the playoffs, it'll be a massive surprise. Other than that, wouldn't shock me if any of the 30 of the other 32 teams in the NFL make the postseason this year. So, yeah, like that's the goal. That is the baseline, to make the postseason. We know they got a decent defense that with Brian Flores, they're going to get after the quarterback and they're going to blitz the crap out of you. And if they can get some turnovers, then they're going to have a lot of opportunities to win football games. No, they got elite talent outside of the quarterback position. But and yes, I know they won 9 games last year with, as Elvis said, doo-doo quarterback play. Not to be the guy that says, you know, don't be the box score cherry picker, or don't be the guy that takes things out of context here. Let's not forget the Vikings season was dead and buried before December. They were 4-8, and then they beat a Jaden Daniels-less Commanders team. They beat the Cowboys, which, okay, that was a good win. That's when the Cowboys, that was right after the Cowboys season basically ended against the Lions. But even then, I'll give it to them. They beat the Giants, which was an impressive win because they, you know, Jackson Dart looked absolutely flummoxed against them. And then they beat the Lions with their season on the line on Christmas Day with Max Brosmer playing quarterback. But the Jaden Daniels-less Commanders and the Packers in Week 18 who played absolutely nobody. So, yeah, they were 4-8. They did finish 9-8, but their goal is to be a playoff team, and I don't see it happening, Brad.
2: Well, look, I don't want to overvalue the quarterback position. I know how indispensable and valuable in general it really is, but Kyler Murray is going to be good enough for this team to be a playoff team if everything else falls into place and, you know, really clicks. And I'm really talking about the defense because I think the offense is going to be pretty good with Kyler Murray at the controls. I mean, we're going to find out immediately just how good this Minnesota Vikings team potentially could be over the entirety of the season. And I know, you know,

0: a team is always going to look wildly different from week one to week 17. But the first two games of the regular season for Minnesota, intra-divisional contest. Green Bay at home, at Chicago. That's going to be very telling right there. And then week three at Tampa is going to be no easy road to hoe by any stretch of the imagination either. So we're going to know the answer pretty quickly on whether or not this team can live up to the potential with Kyler Murray at the controls. So let it simmer. I got faith. A lot of people don't, but I think Kyler Murray will exceed expectations.
1: All righty. All right. Well, Brad, let's circle back here and finish off our AFC East discussion. I did mention the Dolphins. It would be a stunner to me if this team makes the playoffs this year with first-year head coach Jeff Hafley, Malik Willis at the quarterback position, and a defense that, honestly, I mean, can you name more than, and you and I are both hardcore football fans, can you name more than two guys on this Dolphins defense? Off top of my head, I can't. Chop Robinson, and that's, honestly, that's about it.
0: End of list.
1: Yeah. And even then, Chop Robinson hasn't done a whole lot to inspire here in his first two seasons. He had a decent rookie year and then took a step back last year. I'm pulling up their depth chart now. Zach Sealer, okay, he's had some moments for sure over the last couple of years, a veteran on the defensive front. You know, the linebacking core, Terrell Dodson and Jordan Brooks, okay. I mean, they gave away Minka Fitzpatrick. And other than their safety was terrible last year. And honestly, I'm not expecting much looking through the names here on this secondary again this year. But for me, the question is Malik Willis the long-term answer at QB? Because much like the Arizona Cardinals, although albeit in a different position because they drafted Carson Beck, he's a rookie, Malik Willis is not, and they signed him to a three-year contract. But if the Dolphins are so bad this year, Brad, and they're picking in the top three, are they drafting a quarterback? I think if they're that bad, chances are Malik Willis is probably doesn't have a good season, and that would entice you to then draft your franchise quarterback of the future. So I think we're going to get the answer this year. I think we only need 1 year to find out whether or not Malik Willis is going to be the long-term answer at QB. And I think Malik Willis was really good in his limited chances that he got with Green Bay the last few years. But now you're the guy. You're the guy with a team that has a lot less talent than the Green Bay Packers did. And you're playing in a tough division with two teams that are expected to be in the postseason and a tough schedule. We're going to get our answer this year if Malik Willis is the long-term answer at QB. And unfortunately, I don't think he will be.
0: Yeah, I mean, you don't have any weapons. I mean, these are your starting wide receivers. At least it's trending that way right now. Caleb Douglas, a rookie. Okay, great. Chris Bell, another rookie. Oh, equally great. Malik Washington. All right, more of a gadget guy underneath. Maybe Jalen Tolbert, who's had a couple of showings in previous stint in Dallas, but he's not a world beater by any stretch. Greg Dulcich, probably going to be your starting tight end. He doesn't have any weapons. The cupboard is entirely bare. Of course, you got Devon Achane, the do-it-all running back, who we got a fun quote from the head coach of Miami that you're going to read here in a minute about Achane that came out of training camp yesterday. But I'm going to give Malik Willis a pass. I mean, if he is just decent, I will applaud the effort because largely this roster right now should be in Saskatchewan playing for the Rough Riders of the CFL.
1: That's good. I mean, yeah, that receiving core, my God, that might be one of the worst receiving cores of any NFL team in the last couple of years here. So there's only one player I feel like you can really have the fantasy feels here for this year, Brad, and that would be
0: Devon Achane. You want to read the quote? You should. It's a good one.
1: Yes, you go ahead. Give it to us because I know that you put it in the rundown. I can't wait to hear it again out loud by somebody other than my own internal voice.
0: All right, this was said on Rich Eisen's show earlier this week. Dolphins head coach Jeff Hafley told Eisen and company, quote, about Devon Achane, after you touch the ball 40 to 45 times. Let me repeat that. 40 to 45 times. I'm going to have to pick you up and carry you back to the locker room, end quote. That's ridiculous. That's like Red Grange throwback and black and white. Should we be breaking out the leather helmets and abandoning all passing whatsoever? Is a forward pass no longer in vogue? Is it even allowed in this day and age, the NFL? 40 to 45 times? I would love to see it as a fan.

0: fantasy fan, please make this happen.
1: I mean, that's like Jim Brown levels of just carrying your offense. I mean, we think Bijan and Jahmyr Gibbs touch the ball a lot. If you want to take Jeff Hafley at his word, I mean, take Tavon Achane in the first six picks of your fantasy draft. Again, what coaches say and what coaches do is an entirely different thing. But 40 touches? I mean, my God. Yeah, they're going to wear him out. They're going to have to peel him off the field because there is nobody else right on this Dolphins offense. And that's no disrespect to Malik Washington or Jalen Tolbert, who I thought had a nice season a couple of years ago with Dallas, and then they signed George Pickens. And so, like, you know, he kind of faded into irrelevancy. Greg Dulcich is a veteran tight end, but, man, that's just not a whole lot to get excited about with this Dolphins offense. So, favorite team-related play this year, Brad, for the Dolphins in 2026. I don't know if there's too many to fall in love with, but what would your favorite be?
0: It's got to be Greg Dulcich. It's a really no number. It's only 425 and a half receiving yards. I'm going to take the over on that because Miami is going to be behind by three touchdowns as soon as they step off the bus. You know, whether they're at home or away, this team is going to be lousy. They're going to be just buried with early and often deficits. So Dulcich, I think, is going to be peppered with targets. I mean, we've got some indications throughout the offseason in a training camp that he could be the main man. He could be the primary target, the weapon of choice for Malik Willis. So give me Greg Dulcich over 425 and a half receiving yards. Wouldn't remotely shock me if he finished with around, say, 600 receiving yards and maybe a handful of touchdowns.
1: Okay. And by the way, just as a side here, because I said just a couple of moments ago, 30 out of 32 NFL teams making the playoffs this year wouldn't surprise me. The two shockers would be the Dolphins and the Cardinals. Combs puts in our show chat, Cleveland, Jets, Titans. And I said, okay, yes, Cleveland would be a shocker, even though I think their defense, you know, getting Jared Verse for Myles Garrett. Yes, Jared Verse obviously isn't Myles Garrett. I still think the Browns defense is elite, but we know that it would have to be Shedeur Sanders stepping up and taking a big step forward, or Deshaun Watson miraculously returning to 2021 form is what they would need to get to the playoffs. See the Jets making the playoffs a year after I thought they would be classic. And Geno Smith, you know, completely erases what happened last year when he looks like he did with the Seahawks, and the Jets make the playoffs. And the Titans making it wouldn't really be that shocking to me at all. I mean, it's the AFC South.
0: Yeah, Cam totally
1: could easily take a big step forward. Carnell Tate could be the offensive rookie of the year, and Saleh and Dable might make their New York, you know, powers put them together and work some magic. So, yeah, I don't know. What do you think, Brad? What teams, how many teams this year would be a complete shocker in your opinion if they made the playoffs?
0: I think you just laid it out. I mean, it's Arizona, it's Miami, and it's Cleveland. Those are the three that immediately come to mind. I mean, everybody else, I think, firmly is going to be in that conversation. I'm kind of a buyer on the Tennessee Titans. They got some nice defensive pieces. Justin Simmons, obviously, one of the best pass rushers in the NFL, and a run stopper as well. And I'm with you on Carnell Tate, man. I don't know why I believe this, but I think Cam Ward is really going to take an evolutionary step in his game, largely because of Tate. Remember, we're talking about bare cupboard. Right, with Malik Willis and this current wide receiver core of Miami. You know, you look at Cam Ward and what he had last year, kind of the same, right? I mean, he didn't have any reliable, adequate weapons in that offense. And Calvin Ridley, remember, he got hurt early and exited stage left and didn't do anything except maybe gamble some more.
1: Yes. Man, that's good. That's good. All right, but back to my favorite team related play, and this feels, I don't know, this feels kind of criminally low. Whether or not Jeff Hafley just made those comments on the Rich Eisen show about giving Tavon Achane the ball 40 times in certain games, over 375 and a half receiving yards for the season for Tavon Achane. Because as producer Combs puts out in our show chat, and this is exactly why I took the receiving yards, teams are going to put nine guys in the box. And they're going to stop the run, and they're going to stop the run, and they're going to stop the run. Okay, that doesn't take away Tavon Achane's superpowers as a pass-catching running back, and especially if the Dolphins are down by two scores in the second half almost every single Sunday like we envision them to be. I mean, Tavon Achane the last couple of years, you look at what he's done. 488 receiving yards last year, 592 the year before that. You need 376 for a guy that has barely missed a game the last 2 years. We know he's the number one player on the offense. They're going to be down in almost every single game. Yeah, he's going to be a great pass catcher because they don't have any receivers. So Tavon Achane over 375 and a half receiving yards outside of an injury, Brad. I don't know why this is so low.

0: Yeah, it's puzzling. I mean, the only reason why I think it's so low is because the checkdown rate for Malik Willis is low in its own right. I mean, he does not throw to his running backs. I mean, sample size, he can scream and yell until you're blue in the face. But he is a guy that often chooses, instead of checking down, he'd rather tuck and run. If there is a prop out there, Malik Willis rush yards, I'll take that over. Because he is going to come out smelt like a rose in garbage time, folks, with that duality. And I would not be surprised if he averaged like 40, 45 rush yards per game this year.
1: 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You can call, you can text, 310-840-4910. We'll get you caught up with what's going on across Major League Baseball tonight, and we'll play a little MLB head-to-head. You got to pick which team is going to go further in October this year. We'll debate when we come back. He's Brett Evans. I'm Pat Boyle. This is BetMGM tonight on Westwood One Sports.
2: 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The Seahawks-Patriots Wednesday night opener is less than a month away.
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1: Welcome on back. BetMGM Tonight, Westwood One Sports. He's Brett Evans. I'm Pat Boyle. The phone number to join the show, 310-840-4910. At the top of the hour, I'll tell you the biggest thing I'm looking for in each of the six NFL preseason games tomorrow, baby. Brad, we've got football on during our show tomorrow. I know it's preseason football.
2: Yeah.
1: I don't care. Aaron Rodgers can tell us it's not real football all he wants. Boo! Boo! I can't wait for these games tomorrow. So that's coming up at the top of the hour. But before we get to a little MLB head-to-head, give us an update on your Cubbies, because I think your guy Bregman did it again, didn't he?
2: Yeah, another bomb. I believe it was a three-run shot, two-run shot. I don't know. I just saw an exit of the park. I think it touched the moon and then made it back into the seats there in Nationals Park. I mean, the Cubs are rocking and rolling right now. They're up 9-4, and I was telling Monty, I think you made a bathroom run, and so did Brandon a couple of breaks ago, and I'm like, you know, the game was tied up at 4-4, and I'm like, oh, I think your boy's got a little action on the Cubs -1.5 the run line at +145 because this Nats bullpen stinks. Cha-ching! At least so far. Hopefully I'm not cursing it. But the Cubs comfortably up by 5, bottom of the 6th inning, one out in the nation's capital.
1: Nationals bullpen does absolutely stink. Oh, my God. I mean, yeah, they are brutal.
2: Bad. It's really bad.
1: I know. I was talking to our guy Denton Day a couple of weeks ago. He's like, dude, it's one of the worst bullpens I've ever seen in my entire life. So there you go. You're right. Cubby's cashing in on it.
2: Yeah.
1: All right. Let's play a little MLB head-to-head here, Brad. What team is your pick to advance the furthest in the playoffs, assuming they make it? And first one is going to touch on maybe your homer strings here. We'll see. We'll see how unbiased you are. Dodgers or your Chicago Cubbies? Who makes it further in October?
2: Okay, yeah, I'll let the bias bleed through here, and I'm going to try to speak as objectively as humanly possible. And I think it's the Cubs, who just recently swept the L.A. Dodgers. The Cubs staff is dynamite, and they're starting to get healthy, especially on the back end. Daniel Palencia is going to be returning maybe to that closer role here in the next handful of days. They got one of the best setup men who's been closing at Webb. You get Zephyrjohn from the LA Angels. I know he had a rough outing last night, but the starting five is magnificent now with the acquisitions at the trade deadline. They're scorching hot bats. PCA is going to win MVP. I mean, the Cubs are the better team, and this is going to silence everybody who thinks, oh, Shohei, Shohei this, Shohei that, show him the MVP. No. Pete Crow Armstrong's the man, and the Cubs defense, the best in baseball. They're the most

0: balanced team in the National League. They are going to get to the World Series, and I'm starting to grow somewhat convinced the Cubs are winning another title during my lifetime.
1: Well, I'm going to stand 10 toes on the prediction I made back in March, and it was mostly because I couldn't stand to see the Dodgers back in the World Series, and I still feel that way now, despite them adding Tarek Skubal. And yes, they're playing some of their worst baseball of the season, and yet, you know, they're needing extra innings, and they're needing walk-offs to scrape past the Kansas City Royals, even though I would... Oh, man. No, screw it. I'm sticking to my prediction. I have the Yankees and the Cubbies in the World Series. I'm sticking to it. I think the Cubbies go further than the Dodgers. All right, we got time for one more quick one. Yankees or the Red Sox, Brad? Who goes further?
0: Oh, God. Well, I already know your answer.
1: Yeah, you know my answer because I'm sticking to my prediction. Yankees are going further. What do you think? Yanks or Sox?
0: I got in my head Yankees, I guess. But, man, Boston just refuses to lose right now.
1: Okay. All right, Brad. You ready for football tomorrow, my man? I can't wait. We'll bid you adieu, and we'll talk to you tomorrow.
0: No pants required. Peace, amigo.
1: Coming up next, again, biggest thing I'm looking for in each of the six NFL preseason games on Thursday. We bid adieu to Brad Evans. Two solo hours coming up next. I'm Pat Boyle. 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

0: Here's a look at your forecast. Lows level off around 74 tonight under partly cloudy skies. Cloudy skies with a few peaks of sun. Tomorrow, slight chance of thunderstorms. Highs level off around 90. Partly cloudy tomorrow night. Slight chance for storms. Lows around 73. 90 Friday with a slight chance for storms. 92 Saturday. Chance for storms continues. I'm staff meteorologist Derek Height. Currently, it's 86 degrees.
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1: 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Talking text line to join the show, 310-840-4910 for 12 of your teams. Or I guess for those of you that are a fan of these 12 teams playing tomorrow, English is hard sometimes. We've got six NFL preseason games tomorrow, and that means 12 fan bases have something to get excited about. I don't care if all your starters are playing. I don't care if none of your starters are playing. I don't care if the most important position battle on your team is at left guard or at freaking kicker. You got a football game to lock into tomorrow. We're going to be live during these games. We're going to be breaking it down. We're going to be keeping you posted. We're going to be giving you the wall-to-wall action and all the major takeaways you need to have. Again, don't tell me preseason doesn't matter. I don't want to hear Aaron Rodgers, oh, it's not real football. I think Rodgers is going to have a big season. I think he's going to lead the Steelers to a wild card spot. But in terms of his comments on saying that the preseason isn't real football, shut up. Get away from me, buddy. Funny story. That's actually what Aaron Rodgers said to one of my pals, Sean Marash. Combs knows him very well. We did a Sunday show in the previous iteration of this network, so I think a lot of you are familiar with my guy, Sean Marash, who saw Aaron Rodgers in a bar one year in the Super Bowl when he was on the Packers and the Packers were not in it. Rodgers was there for Super Bowl week, and Sean Marash went up to him in a bar, and I forget what he said, and Rodgers just said, "Get away from me, buddy." So you get away from me, buddy, Rodgers, when it comes to telling me that preseason football doesn't count. I'm locked in. I'm G

I'm pumped. We got 6 football games tomorrow. Let's go. So I'm going to tell you what I'm looking for in each of those 6 games. And if you want to weigh in on any of those teams, the talk and text line is 310-840-4910. Again, you can call, you can text 310-840-4910. You can also hit me up on Twitter at PatBoyle44. So without further ado, let's get into it. Lions at the Bengals tomorrow night, 7:00 Eastern. Almost none of the Lions starters are going to play. At least that's what Dan Campbell has done in previous years. And I'm, from all the reporting that I've seen from the Lions beat, they're pretty confident that almost no Lions starters are going to play tomorrow. But as they did last year, remember how many slow starts they got off to in years past, the Cincinnati Bengals, and it seemingly doomed them. Last year, they finally made a change. Zach Taylor played the starters in just about every preseason game. That's going to happen again. For the Cincinnati Bengals, their offense is going to be, their starters are going to be on the field. So thing I'm looking for, I know what they look like at their peak. And I know that it's a similar offense to that they've had in years past. It's Burrow. It's Ja'Marr Chase. It is T. Higgins and it's Chase Brown. But how does Joe Burrow on the offense look with the Lions sitting most of their starters on both sides? And normally you can expect some crispness right out of the gate. So you get to watch Joe Burrow play for a series or two. I'm excited. I'm looking forward to it. And B, or number two, which Bengals defensive starters are going to play? And I think that's honestly more important than Joe Burrow and the offensive starters playing, because that's the real focus here on this season for Cincinnati. It's that god-awful, abysmal defense of the last 2 years. Basically, the worst defense in the NFL each of the last 2 seasons. 31st out of 32nd in yards allowed per game last year. And in 2024, they were in the bottom 8 as well. They made a lot of changes this offseason. I like a lot of those changes. I like a lot of those additions. So I want to see if an almost entirely new defensive line is out there for at least a series. And I'm talking about Boye Mafe, who's coming over from the Seattle Seahawks and got a 3-year, $60 million contract. I'm talking about Sexy Dexy, Dexter Lawrence, who they traded a first-round pick to the New York Giants for and then gave him a $28 million extension on top of his big contract. And I'm looking forward to seeing Jonathan Allen, who spent most of his career with the Washington Commanders and then played last year with the Vikings and has always been a really good defensive tackle. I'm also looking forward to seeing, even though he won't be playing, I want to get an update on Shamar Stewart, who was their first-round draft pick a year ago, got hurt, only played 8 games last season, and then is expected to miss several weeks with an hyperextended knee. I'm looking, and it was carted off the field a couple of weeks ago in one of the first days of training camp. I want to see what the progress is on Shamar Stewart. But this is a big year for this defensive line and for this defense as a whole. So we know the Bengals' offensive starters are going to play. I want to see how many of their defensive starters are going to play and for how long, because if Cincinnati is going to win the AFC North, and I haven't made my official prediction yet, but I've been leaning that way for a couple of weeks now, their defense is going to have to be much, much improved. That goes without saying. So not a whole lot to look forward to with the Lions, you know, on their side of the ball, but you'll see a bunch of Josh Dobbs, and I know you'll see the pride of Illinois. Brad, I can hear Brad right now. I'm sure you'll see a lot of Luke Altmaier tomorrow night as well. And that's big because, remember, Teddy Bridgewater just retired out of nowhere. So then they went and they rushed and signed Joshua Dobbs just 3 days ago. So I'm not expecting that Lions offense with no starters playing anyway. And then Josh Dobbs 3 days to learn the playbook to really look crisp. So, you know, again, if, you know, our guy Monty, our video producer, has got the odds on the bottom of the screen with our friends from BetMGM. And yeah, I know it's preseason football, but Bengals are 6.5-point favorites. If you're wondering how you have a touchdown favorite in a preseason week 1 game, that's how. Lions are playing nobody, and Josh Dobbs, who's going to start, barely knows the playbook, and the Bengals are playing their starters for at least a quarter. And so if they get up by a score or two, that might be enough for them to win by at least a touchdown. So there you go. All right, number two. You got the Packers and the Steelers, two iconic franchises. And for Green Bay, you got Jordan Love playing, and you got a lot of the starters playing. And again, probably only for a series, so that'll be cool to watch. But I think the biggest thing to look out for is the QB cutback.

0: scholarship, and the other is a rookie that they just drafted. I think either Will Howard or Drew Aller is going to get waived slash cut. That's a big quarterback cut battle, baby. Who plays better between Will Howard and Drew Aller? I forget. I haven't seen what the official plan is going to be in terms of who's playing and when they're playing. I'll have to double check on that. And if Combs or Monty, if you guys could just do a quick Google or Twitter search and just check if Mason Rudolph is playing at all tomorrow. Because in my research earlier today, I couldn't find it. And I don't know if the Steelers announced the plans after practice today. Right before our show was starting. So I don't know if it's going to be just one half of Will Howard and one half of Drew Aller, but I'm expecting both of those guys to play a significant amount of time. And so who plays better between Will Howard and Drew Aller could give you the answer as to who's going to be on the official roster and who won't be. So, Pat, that
1: answer is yes. Mason Rudolph has been announced that he will play tomorrow, undetermined whether or not he will start the game.
0: Okay. Monty is saying that Mike McCarthy indicated two quarterbacks would receive the bulk of the snaps. Wow. Okay. Well, that could be a variety of different ways. I mean, you could have Mason Rudolph play one series and then Will Howard and Drew Aller play the rest of the game. If I had a guess, that's probably what's going to happen. But if it's the other way, if it's Mason Rudolph plays a half and then Will Howard plays a half or Drew Aller plays a half, that's not going to be good news for that other young quarterback that doesn't play. So very interesting to see the allocation of the snaps between those third and fourth string quarterbacks tomorrow. Because I know Steelers fans, they are already looking towards the future. Everybody was hyping up Will Howard last year. I know Drew Aller's getting a lot of hype in Steelers camp now this summer. So very excited to see that game tomorrow in terms of which backups between Will Howard and Drew Aller are going to play a lot. All right, number three, Colts at the Patriots, 7:30 p.m. Eastern in Foxborough. I think the number one thing to look out for with two teams that are not really playing their starters is Anthony Richardson going to show us anything? He is confirmed the starter for tomorrow. I think we know by now Anthony Richardson's story, the fourth overall draft pick a couple of years ago and looking like one of the bigger busts of the last couple of seasons, was barely able to stay on the field in his rookie season. Second year, played poorly and was, infamously basically tapped out of a drive because he was fatigued and was terrible and ended up getting benched. Last year, Daniel Jones, they bring him in. He plays great. Anthony Richardson breaks his orbital bone, putting on one of those thin, skinny knee straps onto his leg, and that was basically it for his season, and he wasn't going to play either way. Well, actually, he would have played after Daniel Jones tore his Achilles, but couldn't even broke his orbital bone in one of the most, unathletic moves ever, and this is a guy that's, the most athletic specimen in the NFL, so they couldn't find a trade partner for him. They didn't want to cut him. I don't know what the hell the actual plan is for Anthony Richardson, but he's going to start tomorrow. And I just, show us something, man. Show us something, because I've been saying it for a couple of weeks here. I think the Colts could be a disaster this year. Relying on Daniel Jones coming off a torn Achilles to stay healthy and be as good as he was last year. Alec Pierce still has not come off the PUP list from his offseason surgery. Josh Downs has been battling a groin injury. I mean, Jonathan Taylor is a beast, and Tyler Warren, I think, is really, really good, but I don't have a whole lot of high hopes for this defense. And if Daniel Jones isn't good and this ship goes sideways, who are you going to? Last year, it was freaking Phillip Rivers, and that was a meltdown. That was a nuclear disaster. And then they went to Riley Leonard for the last game of the year, and he looked pretty good. Riley Leonard's still on the roster. They got Easton Stick as well. Longtime Chargers backup. So is Anthony Richardson going to show us anything? Because honestly, I'm a little bit shocked that he's still on the roster, and I'm shocked that he's going to be the backup once the season starts over Riley Leonard. I think that's a mistake. So Anthony Richardson, it's now or never, man. There's no chance he's going to be the starter. It's obviously Daniel Jones, but please show us something. And then if you really want to get in the weeds, we got a Colts kicker battle, a real true and true 50-50 Colts kicker battle on our hands. This season between Blake Groupie and Spencer Schrader. Last year, Colts had a big time kicking problem between Spencer Schrader, Blake Groupie, and Michael Badgley. They used three kickers, three of them. Badgley was really bad on extra points, and then between Schrader

and Groupie both were pretty good, but if my memory serves me correctly, it was Schrader that got hurt in October, and then it was Groupie who finished the season after he was with the Saints, and then the Colts traded for him. So both of those guys are still on the roster. Both have been confirmed by Shane Steichen. Both are going to kick tomorrow. So you got a real 50-50 kicker battle for the Colts, which, who knows? I mean, could be pretty damn important. Like, maybe I'm wrong. Maybe the Colts are actually decent. Maybe they're a 500 club. Maybe they jockey for playoff positioning this year. And if that's the case, they get in the red zone, or if they get to the 30 and drive stall, they're going to need 3 points. And they're going to need them almost every time. So it's going to be important to see who ends up being the starting kicker in Indy, whether it's Groupie or Schrader. So that's something to look out for if you're, you know, again, if you're really getting into the weeds here, which I like to do, and you're listening to this show, I think you probably do a little bit as well. All right, fourth game tomorrow. Cardinals at the Raiders, 8 p.m. Eastern. And this is a no-doubter. This is a gimme. This is the game that I don't even think is on NFL Network, which is honestly upsetting to me. And I'm not giving, no offense, I'm not giving ESPN and the folks at Disney more of my money for ESPN Unlimited. So, yeah, that game is solely on the app. Sorry. I mean, it's frustrating to me. I'm not going to be watching it, but every commercial break during our show tomorrow, I'm going to be checking social media. I'm going to be checking the box score. I'm going to be looking for the highlights. And so this is a no doubter in terms of what the biggest thing is to look out for if you're watching the game or not. Fernando Mendoza is going to start and play, I believe, close to, if not the entire first half. There you go. Cardinals starters are going to play. So that's going to be cool. I don't know what the snap count or how many snaps Trey McBride, Jeremiah Love, Marvin Harrison Jr., Jacoby Brissett. I don't know how many snaps those guys are going to play. We will see. I'm pretty sure of it. We're going to see a more Carson Beck. So that'll be interesting to see if he can put on a good encore. But man, this is all about Fernando Mendoza tomorrow. How does he look playing an entire half? Is going to be the highlight of the night. Maybe he's the number one overall draft pick. It's a Raiders team that at some point this year is going to go to him, unless Kirk Cousins plays out of his mind and the Raiders are jockeying for a playoff spot. So Fernando Mendoza, first unofficial game with the Raiders tomorrow. Can't wait for that one. All right, fifth game, Chargers at the Texans, also at 8 p.m. Eastern. Neither team is expected to play really any of their starters. So probably the game that I'm going to pay attention to the least. But again, if you're a Chargers fan or you're a Texans fan, I think no matter you're seeing third stringers or fourth stringers or guys that won't even be on the team tomorrow in this game, I want to say it's a first taste of Mike McDaniel's offense. That's what I'm looking forward to. It's the unofficial debut of Jesse Minter. It's the unofficial debut of Mike McDaniel as the offense coordinator of the Chargers. Jesse Minter leaves to go to the Ravens and be their head coach. So I want to see what the Chargers defense looks, whether it's, you know, backups or third stringers or not. Chris O'Leary is their new defensive coordinator, but it's the first taste of Mike McDaniel's offense. So I want to see how it looks. Even if it's bare bones, I don't care. I mean, I'm grasping at straws here for this game. I'm going to be completely honest with you. And then the other thing is, what's the Chargers tight end plans? Because, yeah, they're not going to play their starters, but, and I'm looking at their depth chart on RotoWire, they got six tight ends. So honestly, there's a chance we don't see either of these guys, but I want to know moving forward, what are their plans with Rondé Gadsden and David Njoku? Rondé Gadsden coming off of a really good rookie season. He broke out onto the scene, had a couple of monster games between week 6 and week 8, 3-game sample size. He had 17 catches for over 300 yards and 2 touchdowns. Rest of the year, he was kind of quiet. And then they bring in David Njoku after the Browns basically cut him out of their plans. He signs a 1-year deal with the Chargers. I mean, this is a guy that had 880 receiving yards and 6 touchdowns just a couple of seasons ago. And they brought in Charlie Kolar, who has been the third string Ravens really good run blocking tight end and also had 2 touchdowns last year with Baltimore. They've got him on the roster. So I don't know if we see any of those three, but I want to know what the plans are in the Chargers tight end room once the season starts, because Mike McDaniel's offenses, yes, very famously, a lot of pre-snap motion, a lot of receivers, 3 receiver sets for sure, spread them out. But Mike McDaniel's a guy that has not been afraid to evolve, and it wouldn't surprise me if he takes a play
out of the playbook of the

0: McVay's and the Shanahan's and goes to some more 12 personnel, even some more 13 personnel. And if that's the case, more tight ends on the field. I want to see who's going to be the starter, who's going to be getting the majority of the reps for the Chargers tight ends. So hopefully we see one of those guys, if not multiple of them, tomorrow night. And then finally, Titans at the 49ers tomorrow, 9 o'clock Eastern in the Bay Area. 49ers, as they usually do, not going to really play anybody. Kyle Shanahan is going to be on the sidelines. That'll be definitely something to look out for after he had that pretty brutal car crash just a month ago. And then, you know, there was the whole controversy over the reporting. And was he at fault? Was the other driver at fault? You know, it wasn't really reported on for 2 weeks. Then Kyle Shanahan stepped forward and said, no, I dropped my phone. And then I reached down for it. And it was my fault. I crossed over the line. I caused the car crash. It's something that he reportedly nearly lost a freaking eye, broke his nose, was bleeding from the head, broke 3 ribs, broke his hand. So Kyle Shanahan's going to be on the sidelines tomorrow, coaching in the preseason opener. That's probably the only thing worth looking out for the Niners side, but very juicy on the other end for the Titans. Unofficial head coaching debut for Robert Saleh. Unofficial offensive coordinator debut for Brian Daboll. The two former New York coaches link up in Nashville, and they are expected to play, quote unquote, everyone. They're going to play all their starters. So I can't wait to see Cam Ward, and I want to see the Cam Ward chemistry with both his new number one receiver, the number 4 overall pick, Cornell Tate, and I want to see Cam Ward's chemistry with Wandell Robinson coming over with Brian Daboll from the Giants. I can't wait to see how Cam Ward looks throwing the football to those guys. And, you know, again, a lot of people are high on the Titans. A lot of people. And I'm kind of becoming one of them. You know, I can't say they're going to be in the playoffs, but wouldn't shock me. Wouldn't surprise me at worst if this team is 7-10 or 8-9 and Cam Ward takes a big step forward. So very excited to watch the Titans offense play. You know, because again, by the time that game kicks off at 9 o'clock Eastern, you know, Lions, Bengals will be on their fourth stringers. Same thing with the Packers and the Steelers. Same thing with the Colts and the Patriots. Fernando Mendoza's first half will likely be done. And so that'll be a nice way to end the night tomorrow. Cam Ward for a series or two with his two new receivers, Cornell Tate and Wandell Robinson. 310-840-4910 is the phone number to join the show. Again, that's 310-840-4910. What are you looking forward to in any of these 6 games tomorrow? Can't wait to be on the air while preseason football is being played, baby. That means we're one step closer to week 1 of the National Football League. All right, we'll take a short break. When we come back, we'll pivot. We'll take your phone calls and your texts on the NFL and on those games tomorrow, but also pivot to a little basketball. Russell Westbrook retired today. What is his legacy? I want to hear from you. What is Russell Westbrook's legacy? He's going to be a Hall of Famer. But outside of that, I think it gets cloudy. 310-840-4910. I'm Pat Boyle. This is BetMGM Tonight on Westwood One Sports.
1: Kyler Murray has been named Minnesota's starting quarterback. He'll be the Vikings' 4th week 1 starter in the last 4 years. Can the former first overall pick get Minnesota back to the playoffs? Westwood One Sports.
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drive to the grocery store, you know, you throw on your playlist of just all-time greats, this hits. I've never not played Trophies and been like, ah, that song kind of lost its luster. Always will hit. Always. Welcome back. Combs says, oh, you are so getting hit with a copyright lawsuit. I can sing a song. Come on. And I don't sing it nearly as well as Drake. Rap it as well as Drake, so don't worry about it. Welcome back. BetMGM tonight, Westwood One Sports. I'm Pat Boyle. Phone number to join the show, 310-840-4910. That's 310-840-4910. I wonder if our guy Mike in our Westwood One studios played that song on purpose or not, because it's kind of ironic. He plays Trophies as I'm about to talk to one of the great players of all time, talk about one of the great players of all time that never won one. One of the greatest players of all time to never win a title. And that is Russell Westbrook, who retired today after 18 seasons in the NBA. And there is no doubt of he's a first ballot Hall of Famer, without a doubt. Russell, I mean, he was already on the All 75, our NBA's 75th anniversary team, one of the 75 greatest players of all time. Like that was solidified several years ago. Now, the last couple, like, if you, for those, I feel bad for the younger generation. And I mean, this happens every 20 years, though, right? The older generation feels bad for us when we didn't get to see an all-time great, or we only got to see an all-time great at the end of their career when they weren't that great anymore, and they struggled with their identity, and they played for bad teams because they didn't want to retire. They didn't want to call it quits. They wanted to keep playing. They wanted to see what teams they could help. That was Russell Westbrook, the last guy. I feel bad for guys that are like, you know, for guys and girls that are like, I don't know, 14, 15, 16, like the really young sports fans, because all they've known really in their sports fandom is the back end of Russell Westbrook's career. And even the back end is honestly not doing Russell Westbrook justice. It's just been like the last 4 years. I mean, hell, Russ was the MVP in 2017, just 9 years ago. He's a no-doubt Hall of Famer, but what is Russell Westbrook's legacy? It's hard to define. It's cloudy, so I'm going to do my best to say what I think it was. And if you want to join in on Russell Westbrook, your favorite memories of him, what you think of him as a player, what you think his legacy will be, 310-840-4910. Let me just give you the facts real quick. 2017 MVP. 9-time All-NBA selection, 2-time scoring champion, all-time triple-double king in NBA history. Now, that might not last much longer because Nikola Jokic is only 11 behind, but for now, Russell Westbrook is the all-time triple-double king in NBA league history with 209. He also is an Olympic gold medalist from 2012. Russell Westbrook is also a 3-time assist leader in the NBA. And he averaged a triple-double across 4 different seasons. Those are the facts on Russell Westbrook. And I think, honestly, I've already said it, and I'll say it again. I think his legacy is that he's one of the greatest players of all time to never win a title. Now, you want to throw some of the other players in that conversation? You have to put in Karl Malone, Charles Barkley, John Stockton, Allen Iverson, and I'll even go, you know, I'll give a nod to the old heads here, Elgin Baylor. Made multiple finals trips. And Elgin Baylor famously retired 9 games before the Lakers' 33-game winning streak and their championship in 1972. I mean, I'll just play another couple of weeks. And he would have been a champion. He wouldn't be on this list, but he is. John Stockton, the all-time leader in assists and steals, went to those 2 consecutive finals, ran into the GOAT, Michael Jordan. Charles Barkley, MVP in 93, one of the great undersized, dominant rebounders and forwards of all time. Never won a title. Karl Malone, 2-time MVP, 3rd on the all-time scoring list. He's probably the greatest player to never win a title. But I think Russell Westbrook,

is firmly, firmly in that conversation. I honestly, I mean, like the other player that I think you could compare him to, Allen Iverson. Like the players that's played his position. Allen Iverson, John Stockton, Steve Nash. Steve Nash probably on the outside of that conversation looking in, but he was a two-time MVP. James Harden maybe was in that conversation a couple of years ago. He's hurt his legacy a lot. Chris Paul, I think Russell Westbrook's got a better career than Chris Paul. Melo, Carmelo's on the outside of that conversation looking in, but I think Melo and Russ and Russell Westbrook are in the same category in that I feel like, and when we look back in 20 years from now, there will be more reverence. And as a Knicks fan, there already is for Carmelo because the Knicks won a title, right? I mean, in the last couple of months, I'm like, damn, like there's that little bit of pain and just the slight bit of hatred that I had in my heart as a Knicks fan for Melo because he was all about him. And yeah, he like the best Knicks season before the last 5 years, like up until 2020, the best Knicks season in 15 years was Melo. Was when Melo was the star and doing it all, but also dragging the Knicks down in the same breath because it was all Melo and that was a good and a bad thing. And Russ, a guy that in the last couple of years, again, struggled with his identity, got into it with the media, would get into it with fans, kicking fans, asking for fans to be ejected out of games because they're calling him Westbrook because he was never a great three-point shooter. And as the league evolved to a more and more three-point shooting league and Russell Westbrook struggled with that, trolls calling him Westbrook and you could say he was soft. Right, you could say he had soft skin or thin skin and that he never wanted to put up with it and right away would be, the first one to try to get a fan kicked out of a game. And he was always an edgy kind of player. And he was a player that at times kind of seemed like a lone wolf. Right? Because who was the guy that stuck around in Oklahoma City? It was Russ. It was Russell Westbrook, right? James Harden left. He was the first one that left because he wanted to be his star. He wanted to be the star of a team. He left. And then Kevin Durant left to go join the super team Warriors. He left Russell Westbrook high and dry after they blew a 3-1 lead to the Warriors. And Kevin Durant said, "All right, see you, Russ. I'm out of here, man." It was Russ that stuck around. And then as the OKC, as the Thunder became irrelevant, it was Russell Westbrook that probably was there a little bit longer than he should have been. But then he went on to play for, six other teams? And he was great. He was great. You want to do revisionist history here and say, well, in the era where they don't play any defense, look at Russell Westbrook in those years that he averaged a triple-double with the Washington Wizards or the last couple of years where he averaged a triple-double with the Thunder and dragged them into the playoffs, but they were never really that good. So what? He averaged a triple-double. Nobody plays defense. Did nobody else want to grab rebounds? Did nobody else want to handle the basketball and dish out assists? Like, I think that's how you know if somebody's just a pure hater of Russell Westbrook. And don't get me wrong. Like I said, at times his thin-skinnedness, he gave you some reasons to want to criticize him, to not want to like him. To see him, go and just try to latch on to whatever team he could be coming off the bench for. The Denver Nuggets the last couple of years and then the Kings this year. I mean, he was completely irrelevant with the Kings this year. But, let's not act like averaging a triple-double across four different seasons isn't an incredible Hall of Fame achievement. It is. He's the king. He's the triple-double king. And it's going to be Jokic in the next year. But for now, Russell Westbrook retires as the triple-double king. And in my opinion, one of the greatest five players in NBA history to never win a title. That's his legacy. That's Russell Westbrook's legacy. And he is a guy that, again, in 15, 20 years from now, if you don't appreciate his career now, in 15, 20 years, you're going to look back and say, man, this guy was freaking electric. And all this guy could do was win.

0: And was Russ selfish at times? Sure. Which NBA star isn't? Could you say some of those triple-doubles he got were stat-padded? Sure. You can't stat-pad your way to averaging a triple-double across four different seasons. You can't. You got to be an incredible rebounder. You got to be a great passer. And you got to be durable. And you got to be a leader. And you've got to be a winner. Or at least a winning mentality, even if the team around you isn't that good. And that's what I think I have come to respect about Russell Westbrook's career more than anything else, is that the guy just wanted to win. That's all he wanted. Played the game hard, played the game the right way. Never was a disrespectful player. Always stood up for himself. Always stood up for his teammates. Never took any BS. You know, as Kevin Durant tucked his tail between his legs and ran to the Warriors, that's not some soft-ass BS that Russell Westbrook was ever going to pull. I guarantee you that. I got more respect for Russell Westbrook and his NBA career than I do for Kevin Durant's. So, it's a no-doubt Hall of Fame career for Russell Westbrook. And again, I think his legacy, he retires right now as the triple-double king and one of the greatest players to never win an NBA title. 310-840-4910. Get your calls, get your texts. You can tweet me as well at PatBoyle44. What do you think Russell Westbrook's legacy is? When we come back, we'll get you a scoreboard update across Major League Baseball. And I've got some stories from my most recent family summer vacation that I think most of you listening can relate to. And we'll leave it at that. 310-840-4910. I'm Pat Boyle. 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
1: Is future Hall of Famer Aaron Donald coming out of retirement? It appears to be when, not if, Donald would join league MVP Matthew Stafford and Defensive Player of the Year Myles Garrett, and the Rams would have the most talented team of all time. Westwood One Sports.
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around the corner. And I'm not rushing summer away. Don't get me wrong. I still got a lot of fun things planned for this summer. I'll be going to the U.S. Open twice. U.S. Open of tennis. I'll be going twice. That's a yearly thing for me. I try to go as many times as I can. I remember a couple years ago before I had my first full-time show and I was still a part-time worker at WFAN in New York and what was then Infinity Sports Network. And I had a media credential for the last couple of years. I didn't apply for one this year because I was like, well, when am I going to go? You know, and now I live in Philly. It's like a two-hour drive, probably 2.5 hours to get to Queens with the traffic. And I mean, my show starts at 6 o'clock. We have a pre-show meeting every day at 4. It was just impossible. So, but I had a media credential. I went every single day, and there was twice where I stayed till the end of play, like the last match. And on, you know, there was a couple nights where I was like at midnight, and then the matches started at 11 a.m. the next day. Actually, I slept in my car. That's how much of a. I love tennis. I don't know what to tell you. It's we don't really talk about it a lot because, you know, this is a sports talk radio show and most of the time tennis doesn't grab the big headlines. I mean, we do have the U.S. Open in a couple of weeks, so I'll talk as much as I can about it while also realizing that the NFL and college football is king and those seasons will be about to start and college football will be starting week zero in a couple of weeks. But –

So anyway, where was I with that? Oh, yeah. I'm not rushing summer away. Still got two U.S. Open trips. Me and the girlfriend are going to see, she loves Casey Musgraves, who is a big, I guess you'd call her country music star. For sure, yeah. I mean, her new album is like the most country music she's ever done. So we're going to see her in concert in a couple of weeks. And going to a Phillies game. That'll be a hate watch for me. Going to a Phillies Cardinals game in a couple of weeks. Combs, I'll hate watch the Cardinals for you, and I'll hate watch the Phillies for me. But my girlfriend and her dad are both Phillies fans. So she was like, hey, can we like do a Phillies game with my dad? And I was like, yeah, but I'm not going to root for him. And I'm gonna vocally root against them. She was like, no, you can't do that. I was like, hey, I'm buying the tickets. I'm doing whatever the hell I want to do. She goes, don't get kicked out. I'm like, come on. I'm a public figure. I'm a public figure. You think I'm going to get kicked out of a baseball game? She goes, you want me to answer that truthfully? Anyway, but I'm not rushing summer away, but I know there's probably a lot of you that maybe have just returned from summer vacation. Maybe there are some of you that like to use your summer vacation right at the end of summer, and so you're gearing up for summer vacation. But I think for the majority of you, you're like me. You probably take your summer vacation the end of July, the beginning of August, which is what I do with my family. We rent a beach house in Long Beach Island down the Jersey Shore for a couple of weeks. And I got some stories that, you know, in the moment I'm like, well, this would probably be good for the show. And I don't know, sometimes, and maybe at the expense of oversharing my personal life, I try to keep a couple things private, but there's a few things I wanted to get into. One was, I mean, this was good for the show no matter what. The day that the LeBron news broke, which was what, like two Fridays ago? It was only, what, 10 days ago, right? When did LeBron sign with the Sixers? I think it was Friday. Friday, July 24th. That was actually almost a month ago already. Jeez. That was the first weekend that I was there. And I remember I was going for a run. And all of a sudden, I get the notification on my phone from Shams. I stop running. I pause it. I'm, you know, my group chats are blowing up. I was like, all right, before I tweet anything out or anything like that, let me just finish this run. And as I'm running, again, this is the Jersey Shore. It's a little bit south. Like the Jersey Shore goes a while. I mean, it spans like an hour and a half worth of like, you know, real estate, if you will. So this is like in line with South Jersey. So you got a lot of Sixers fans probably that have beach houses or are renting down there. And as I'm running, all of a sudden I hear, it's almost like the 4th of July. It wasn't fireworks going off, but people are out on their porches. They're like banging pots and pans. They're going nuts. And I'm like, are you people for real right now? You're really going that nuts about LeBron? You know, you should have went that nuts about the Jaylen Brown trade. That's a bigger upgrade. That's a bigger addition than LeBron signing. And so I couldn't help myself. As I'm running down, I run past this one house, and they're like, yeah, woo! And I'm like, this has got to be about LeBron. Either that or somebody just is pregnant or got married. Hopefully I'm getting this one right. And so I run past the house, and I just go, let's go, Knicks! Let's go, Knicks! And it was like this, you know, this family, probably a couple, married couple, they were like in their 40s, and they just looked at me with like the biggest look of disgust on their faces ever. And they know they couldn't say anything because the Knicks are champions and the Sixers are swimming in their wake. So that was, you know, again, felt like a small national holiday had broken out. And I know that the governor of Pennsylvania, Josh Shapiro, issued it LeBron James Day when he signed with them. So I thought that was funny. The one other thing from my story that I think a lot of you can relate to, and no matter what vacation you go on, I feel like a lot of places, you know, they have arcades. And I know all of you probably have been in an arcade either with your kids or your nephews or your nieces. I don't have kids yet. A lot of that vacation made me not want kids for a long, long time. But my sister's got five. She's got four boys that are all between the ages of 3 and 9. So we go to the arcade the one day, and my brother-in-law, he puts like $20 or $25 on each of their arcade cards that you basically just scan and that lets you play an arcade game.
you know, Uncle Patty, I put $100 on mine. And I was like, all right, come with me. I'll spend my point, you know, play the basketball game with me, play the, you know, you throw the ball at the clown, play skee ball.

0: like whack-a-mole, play whatever with me. And, you know, again, their age is between the ages of 3 and 9. So a couple of them were wanting to play basketball. The 3-year-old, he can't shoot worth a lick. He's not strong enough. So he's like, Patty, basketball? He's like, no, nobody. You're not going to waste my time or my money. Let's play ski ball, right? And he couldn't even reach the freaking thing. But, like, maybe I'm the problem because I found myself, you know, they're not that good at arcade games. And so I'm spending my points, and again, it's for them, but I'm spending my points, and then I'm watching them, like, tank what could be good prizes, and so I'm, like, hip-checking them out of the way. I'm like, all right, give me this last throw. They're like, no, it's fine. I'm like, stop, you're terrible. Let Uncle Patty win you the money, and let Uncle Patty win you the prizes and the tickets. I got so competitive, I think this one woman looked at me like, who is this monster? Arcade, man. Brings out the best in you. Brings out the best. All right, hot or cold or beef with Boyle is up next with producer Brandon Combs. I'm Pat Boyle. This is Ben MGM.
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0: Here's a look at your forecast. 74 tonight under partly cloudy skies. Slight chance for storms tomorrow. High temperatures reach up to 90. Sunshine mixed with clouds at times. Lows level off around 73 tomorrow night. Slight chance of thunderstorms. Temperatures a bit above average Friday and Saturday with highs from the upper 80s to the low 90s. Storms both days. I'm staff meteorologist Derek Height. Right now, 84.
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1: Yeah! Hey-o! 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Final hour of the show, always open phone lines for you. Anything you want to discuss, anything we've talked about during the show, maybe you were listening on the app, maybe you were listening to the podcasted version of the show while the show is going on. I'm not going to say I hate you for it. Always want you listening live, but our team does a great job of getting out the podcast episodes almost as they happen. Maybe you were listening to something earlier and you want to pop in live now. You want to weigh in on something we talked about earlier, 310-840-4910. You could call, you could text, 310-840-4910. But before we get to hot or cold to kick off the final hour, we're bringing back a very special segment that we did nightly in the first couple of weeks of when this show kicked off, when BetMGM Tonight, the new iteration, in 2026, kicked off with myself, Pat Boyle, and Brad Evans. And that is Beef with Boyle. Where I know producer Brandon Combs, he's a very opinionated guy. He's very, very, very defensive of his teams. Some would say he's a homer. Some would say he's just a diehard fan. And sometimes, Patty Boyle's got to state the reality on certain teams, on every team, and on every player, and on every coach. And sometimes that collides with producer Brandon Combs' fandom, his homerisms. And so I know we opened the show talking about Ben Johnson. Combs, I'll let you do the rest here, brother. You got beef with Boyle? What's going on, man?
2: First of all, now I got two beefs with Boyle. The way you paint me as a homer is just so far away from what I actually am that it angers me when you say that my opinions are just that of a homer. Because I'm the first one to go at my teams when they're terrible and when they make bad decisions and when they do stupid stuff. If you heard me at all year prior to the trade deadline talk about Jed Hoyer, you know that. If you heard me talk,

0: about Kevin Warren and the fact that he's never been able to get this damn stadium deal done, which apparently tomorrow might now be done. But it's been 4 years. So great. He got the one job done that he was hired to do 4 years ago. So not exactly the homer that you think I am. I do love my teams. I'll give you that. I love my teams the same way you love your Knicks. But the way that you went at Ben Johnson and call, oh, he's putting so much pressure on the offense with his statements. Oh, he wants to be the best offense of all time. Pat, let me ask you a question. If Ben Johnson in that interview had said, oh, you know what? Yeah, I want to be really good. I don't want to be great. I want to be really good. Would you have had a problem with that? Probably. Because you want your head coach to want to be the greatest of all time. You want your head coach to want to do things, to set records, to do things that have never been done before. Yes, you want your head coach to do those things. I don't care if he's a Bears head coach. I don't care if he's a Vikings head coach. I don't care if he's a Lions head coach. Hell, I don't care if he's a Packers head coach. Your head coach should always want to be the best. Your head coach should always want to beat the snot out of the other team. Your head coach should always want to get the best out of his players. But to say he's putting too much pressure, if that's too much pressure for the offense, then they should probably find new offensive players. If it's too much pressure for Caleb Williams, then Caleb Williams shouldn't be in this offense. If it's too much pressure for anybody else on this offense, they shouldn't be there. They shouldn't be in the NFL. But you know what pressure creates, Pat?
1: What?
0: Pressure creates diamonds. And this Bears team is a diamond in the rough. This Bears team is going to be a top five, maybe a top three. Hell, maybe the greatest offense of all time under Ben Johnson. And you can scoff, you can hate that, you can disbelieve it, whatever you want to do. But this Bears offense this year is going to be one of the best offenses in the NFL. Mark my words.
1: Okay. It's one thing to say they're going to be one of the best offenses in the NFL. It's another thing to say they're going to be the greatest offense of all time. That was very poetic, by the way. Pressure creates diamonds, and they're a diamond in the rough. That was good. Did you write that down before this segment? Because that was pretty good. I got to give you credit on that one. I might steal that. That was good. Pressure creates diamonds. Pressure does create diamonds. Pressure also sometimes makes diamonds crack, or at least pressure makes fake diamonds crack. And it's one thing to be excited with your head coach talking up the team, having high expectations, having lofty goals. If Ben Johnson said, we want to win the Super Bowl, I mean, yeah. I mean, they were two steps away from getting there. They were a step away from the NFC title game last year, in overtime against the Rams, away from going to the NFC title game. So even though I think they're going to regress, Ben Johnson saying that they feel like they can win the Super Bowl, that wouldn't have been crazy. That would have been great. That would have been awesome. I wouldn't have complained if he said that. I mean, I might have disagreed, but I wouldn't have said that that's crazy for him to say that. No, it is crazy for him to start likening them to the 2013 Broncos that averaged 38 points per game and had Peyton Manning throw for 5,500 yards and 55 touchdowns. Do you honestly, in your right mind, think that Caleb Williams and the Chicago Bears are capable of that?
0: Do I think they're capable of that? Absolutely. Do I think that they're going to do it? No, because you never predict somebody is going to do something that's never been done before. It's very hard to predict that somebody is going to do that. Did you predict Barry Bonds was going to hit 73 home runs when he broke the home run record? Did you predict Sosa and McGuire were going to go and chase down the record in the same damn year at the same damn time and create one of the greatest summers of baseball of all time? No. Can't predict that. Do I think that they're capable of that? Yes, I do. I think that Caleb Williams last year throwing for 3,900 yards in an offense that he was just learning, in an offense that in the first half of basically every single game was not very good. Yes, I think that they were learning. I think they went through a learning curve. So yes, do I think he's capable of throwing for 5,000 yards? Absolutely. Do I think he's capable of throwing for 50 touchdowns? Probably not this year. Maybe in a

0: routes. Do I think that they're capable of putting up better numbers? 110%.
1: Well, DJ Moore also gave you
0: pretty damn good offensively.
1: DJ Moore also gave you a lot of, for as much as you and all the Bears fans ran him out of town as soon as that play happened last year against the Rams, DJ Moore also brought you a great deal of veteran leadership to this wide receiver room that now is sorely missing that. And you have Roma Dunze, who is going into year two. That is, again, his words said it's a new normal with his foot and has since tried to walk those comments back. But I think a lot of Bears fans would agree that Luther Burden was probably going to be the best receiver on this team. And now he is missing the entire training camp because of a groin issue. And Colston Loveland, I love Colston Loveland. I think he could be the best tight end in football this year. But even then, those are lofty expectations. The running game was really damn good. And yes, as much as I was a critic of his last year, Caleb Williams stepped up and delivered in the fourth quarter over and over again, winning a bunch of one-score games. And yes, the defense got a bunch of turnovers that are normally not a stat that carries over from one year to the next. So I think that's going to regress. I think all the one-score wins are going to regress, sure. But again, here's the thing, Holmes. So, and again, yeah, you want to make fun of DJ Moore. I think that receiver room ain't going to be as great as a lot of Bears fans think. Here's the other thing. For you, for me, I want to be the greatest sports talk radio host that's ever lived. I want to shoot for the moon, or I want to shoot for the stars and land on the moon. And if I'm not the greatest sports talk radio host of all time, or if I never end up being the voice of the New York Yankees or the New York Knicks or whatever it might be, or if I never get to be Jim Nance or Ian Eagle, well, I've got a nationally syndicated sports talk radio show, and I feel like that's pretty damn good. But it's another thing to be the head coach of an NFL team that generates as much media buzz and noise as the NFL does and as the Chicago Bears do in the second biggest market or third biggest market in the country. And Ben Johnson says, I want to be the greatest offense ever, and that's what I'm going to demand out of our players. That's, I want them to bring that each and every single day. And then also likened his team the Patriots that won 21 consecutive games. There's one thing about saying and creating pressure and good pressure and having high expectations. There's another thing to have completely unrealistic expectations and put negative pressure on your players. And if you don't think that that's possible, I mean, I'm not sure what to tell you. I used the analogy before and you can laugh and say, well, it's the Jets. It's same old Jets. Well, you know, the Bears for the last couple of years, up until Ben Johnson got here, were kind of in that same tier as the Jets, as it was just whatever could go wrong would go wrong. And after one great season where the defense was in the top five, much like one great season where the Bears offense was basically in the top five, and a couple of Jets players say, I think we're going to be the 85 Bears. Almost exactly what Ben Johnson just said, likening his team to the 2013 Broncos. The Jets went 7-10 that year, and their defense, yes, was in the top five in yards allowed per game, but they were in the bottom half in points allowed per game. You can be humbled very quickly in this league. And yeah, and if the Bears miss the playoffs either way, sure, they're going to have a lot of trolls and a lot of haters and a lot of people like me who doubted them, saying, see, I told you so, this team was bound for regression. But also then when you give fuel to that fire, when you put a target on your back, when you now have teams that you hear guys and coaches after the game say, yeah, you know what, it meant a little bit more to us because of this, or because this player said that, or because this coach said that, you've now added more fuel to the fire to the Bears' opponents by saying that. It's one thing if Ben Johnson wanted to say that behind closed doors in the locker room to the team, hey, I think we're going to be the greatest offense ever. I just don't think there was a need for him to go public with those comments. You're only doing more harm than good, in my opinion.
0: I don't know what you want from a head coach who is just trying to instill confidence in his guys, show that he's confident in his guys, confident in his ability, confident in what they can do. I have no problem with a head coach that says, hey, I think we can do some things here. I think we can be one of the greatest offenses of all time, as opposed to just like, yeah, you know, I think we're going to be really good. Because to me, I'd rather have the guy that has the balls to sit up there and say, yeah, we're going to be that team. It's us. Because that instills confidence. And there's something that, to be honest with you, there's a lot of teams that go out there and do that. There's a lot of teams that go out there and try to step on your throat and want to step on your throat. And then at the end of the day, we'll be like, oh, no, we weren't running up the score. Ben Johnson's out here telling you, yeah, we're going to run up the score.

0: We're not stopping. We're going to step on your throat. And that's the type of head coach that I want. That's the type of head coach that I need to see. And as far as DJ Moore goes, a veteran leadership, I don't know how much veteran leadership you're getting from a guy with 50 catches and 682 yards receiving that has the worst body language anytime the ball's not thrown his way, that has the worst body language anytime that something goes wrong, walks off the field, runs off the field, limps off the field, does all of this other stuff. I don't think you were getting veteran leadership from that. I think what you were getting was a wide receiver who was pissed off that Roma Dunze was the better target for Caleb Williams early in the season until Rome got hurt. That's what I thought that you got from DJ Moore. And then the way he quit on that route to end the season, yeah, you damn right Bears fans ran him out of town. And as far as you being the greatest radio host of all time, brother, you're just going to have to be okay with being number two because I'm here.
1: Oh, that was the only you, Combs, could end your argument there with that exclamation point. I love that. Look, man, I appreciate that you want your coach to go up there and, like you said, have the balls to say the things that Ben Johnson has said. But if these are the things he's saying publicly to the media, to the world, what do you think he's saying behind closed doors? Like, I've seen reports, I've seen articles that Ben Johnson is challenging Caleb Williams even more this year. Okay?
0: Mm-hmm.
1: That's, you would think that's a good thing, right?
0: It is. That's what he Caleb wants.
1: He talks to Caleb Williams every single day. I mean, every single play. Gives him the plays every single drive, between every single drive. That relationship is critical. And he created a hell of a relationship, it seems like, with Caleb Williams last year. But if he's telling the world he thinks the Bears can be the greatest offense ever, what do you think some of the things he's saying to Caleb Williams every day? And if Caleb Williams has those off days, which you know he's bound to have. I mean, look at the completion percentage last year. Was it 58%? If Caleb Williams has some bad days or even some bad series or some bad possessions, I know a lot of the times we think hard coaching, hard love, tough coaching, co-players want to be coached tough, that's always going to be great, that's always going to be the best thing. What if it ends up being harmful? What if it ends up being harmful to Caleb Williams? Because if he has a bad possession, then he feels like he has to be perfect. He feels like he can't make mistakes because he's been told you better be the best offense ever, or you better win every single game, or you better be perfect on every play. I know Ben Johnson hasn't used the word perfect, but let's be honest. If you're saying you think you could be the greatest offense ever, you're going to have to be pretty damn perfect on a lot of possessions and a lot of games and a lot of Sundays. And I just don't think that Caleb Williams is capable of that. And so if he has bad games or even a bad throw, how does he bounce back? Last year, he bounced back pretty damn well, no matter how bad they were in the first half. And they were bad, and you said it. I mean, how many times did they get shut out in the first quarter, and yet they still found a way to wake up late and win those games? Do you still get that same kind of resiliency, or does it snowball on him this year because of the added expectations? Let's not act like expectations and pressure haven't caused teams to crack before. They're human beings, just like you and me. Even though they get paid millions and millions of dollars to play a game, pressure is a real thing, and trying to live up to expectations and failing is also a real thing. And that's, I think Ben Johnson is now bringing that extra pressure. I'll use the word again. You think it creates diamonds. Sometimes it has the opposite effect. That's something that I worry about with this team this year.
0: I'm just saying that when you, and I get it all the time, people talk about Caleb Williams' completion percentage last year. His completion percentage was very skewed because of the amount of times he would get away from a sack and just throw the ball away, or the amount of drop passes that he had. His adjusted completion percentage was near 70%. He had the highest adjusted completion percentage of any starting quarterback in the NFL, differential of any starting quarterback in the NFL. Because he would create stuff and he would be able to extend a play and then throw the ball away. Like that's something that goes against your completion percentage, which drives me nuts. That's why for every single quarterback in the NFL, I go by their adjusted completion percentage, because it takes all of that nonsense out of there. All of the throwaways, all of the drop passes, all of the things that aren't a quarterback's fault, and it throws them out the window.

0: how many times? How many times was it?
1: 0.5%.
0: Yeah. Well, how many times was it Caleb Williams' fault because he held on to the ball too long, and then because of that, then had to scramble and then throw the ball away.
1: That's the one thing that they've got to work on, and that's the one thing that from all everything that I'm hearing coming out of camp is that they've worked on all year, and something that Caleb's gotten a lot better at is taking those easy routes, letting his playmakers make plays, and he's been more comfortable at doing that without DJ Moore, because DJ Moore liked to run outs, liked to run deep routes. He didn't like to run across the middle. He liked to run those deep patterns, and that's what was a big problem for them last year. And I, as much as people like to disbelieve or you don't like what Ben Johnson had to say, like I'm telling you right now, you're going to be thoroughly surprised if you don't believe that this team can be one of the best. And I'm not talking about the greatest offense of all time, but if you don't think that this offense can be one, the best offense in this division, or two, one of the best offenses in all of the NFL, you're in for a big surprise this year, because I think Ben Johnson's able to pull that out of you. And I think that Caleb Williams and the rest of this offense, whether it is Luther Burden catching passes, whether it's Khalif Raymond catching passes, or whether or not it's the three tight ends, you get excited when you see three tight ends lining up on an offensive line. And all the options that you're going to have and being able to spread the ball around, that's what this offense is going to create this year. And I do believe that they are going to be one of the best offenses in the NFL.
0: You hyping up Khalif Raymond shows that you're a Bears homer. I mean, you had a good argument going, and then you threw Khalif Raymond. Hey, Khalif Raymond's going to catch the ball. What, Khalif Raymond might have 20 catches the entire season, Combs, if everybody stays healthy. So, come on.
1: He's been one of the favorite targets in the preseason from everything that I've heard.
0: Well, all right. Let's see how many catches Khalif Raymond has this year.
1: We'll see how healthy Rome Odunze can be.
0: Who's next? You want to tell me Ray McLeod's going to be a big player on this offense?
1: He might be.
0: What about Sam?
1: If he needs to be.
0: What about Sam Roush? What about Sam Roush?
1: Sam Roush actually is going to be a big part of this offense. Those three tight end sets are going to include Sam Roush. And not only has Caleb talked about how excited he is to have a third big option who can catch the ball like Sam can, but Ben has been a big talker of Sam Roush in training camp.
0: Get excited, I need football season to be here. I need it. I can't wait for week one. Panthers, chef's kiss, Bryce Young, fourth quarter game-winning drive, turn the tides, turn the tables on Caleb Williams and the Bears, what they did to teams all of last year. All right, Combs, good stuff, man. We'll get you back for hot or cold next segment, but we've got some callers. We talked about it last hour. We've got some folks that want to weigh in on Russell Westbrook's legacy, the future no doubter, Hall of Famer, retired today after 18 seasons in the NBA. And I think his legacy is a bit clouded, but I think he is one of the greatest players of all time to never win a title. And as it stands, as of today, might not last for long going into next season because of Jokic, but as of today, he is the triple-double king in NBA history. So we get more of your Russell Westbrook calls when we return. We'll get to hot or cold. 310-840-4910 is the number to join the show. That was producer and Bears homer Brandon Combs. I'm Pat Boyle. This is BetMGM Tonight on Westwood One Sports.
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I'm Pat Boyle. Phone number to join the show, 310-840-4910. You can also hit me up on Twitter. You can follow me or hit me up on Twitter at Pat Boyle

44. We've got some folks weighing in on Twitter. We're going to get to your phone calls here in just a bit, but we've got some folks weighing in on Twitter. Gary Browning at FameOut74 tweets in, "Pat, your stories are great, and I appreciate all your details. I sure enjoy your sports insights. I am learning from the BetMGM insights, though I do not partake. Can't beat the arcade. Thanks, brother." Well, thank you, Gary. Thanks for listening, my man. Appreciate you listening to the show. I enjoy it. Learning from the BetMGM insights, though I do not partake. And then going off of the story that I told about vacation, playing at the arcade with my nephews and them being, I mean, they're between the ages of 3 and 9. So yeah, they're not good at a lot of arcade games, especially the ones that I want to play with them. I want them to step up to my level. I want to play skee ball. I want to play basketball. I want to throw the ball at the clown. I mean, their accuracy is absolutely piss poor. So then it's like, you know, they're like, "Patty, stop grabbing all the balls." And quiet. You can't knock down these clowns. I'm getting us all our points. So I appreciate the comments, Gary. D in the TUC at Salahadin 20 tweets in, "Dude, that hip check at the arcade on the kids is no joke when there's tickets and money involved. Excellent show so far." Yeah. Thank you, D in the TUC. It's a great name, by the way. Sounds provocative. I'm guessing the TUC is Tucson. But either way, yeah, man. And so I said that clown game. You know, they get the clown. I felt like Happy Gilmore, right? You know, and the clown's laughing at him when he's playing mini golf. "You're going to die, clown." That was me. And I got my five-year-old nephew. I mean, he's hitting the freaking roof. The ball's bouncing on the floor. I'm like, "Go get it while I actually do something for us here." And the clown laughing at me. We've only knocked down two in the first 20 seconds of the game. By the way, I got another, before we get to your phone calls here at 310-840-4910, I got another thing. I understand some toys and genres of toys or things that kids play with, like, you know, fads come back. And don't get me wrong, I had some of those, some squishy things. I mean, things that are squishy. We love things that are squishy, even as adults. You know, and there's a lot of ways you can run with that one. But you know what I mean? Like those squishy toys you squeeze and, like, you know, the stuff, like, they're like, it's like if it's a face, like the eye, like, pops out. Like, you know, you get what I'm saying. But man, there are these things that I don't even know what the proper name of the toy is called, but they're like the dumplings. They're like the squeezy dumplings. They come in what looks like a bento box, but like, if you get a to-go order of like dumplings from like a Chinese or a Japanese restaurant, and they're that, they come in that, and then there's these dumplings. And my nephews, they're all the craze right now. They want to collect as many dumplings as possible. I mean, my God, are they stupid? Are those not my nephews? Are the toys stupid? Because of course, you know, they've got them all along the wall in the crane game, which is the biggest waste of time at the arcade. Not only is it the biggest waste of time, because I think it's completely rigged. Because I remember as a kid wanting to put my fist through the glass when I would, you know, me and my brother, or me and my dad, God rest his soul, and we would play, you know, one of us would be on the side and we're like, "All right, line it up a little bit more to the right, a little bit this way." And I'm like, "All right, tell me when to drop it. I'm running out of time." And we would get it perfectly. Claw would pick it up and it would just fall out of the claw's hands before it gets to the, you know, before it gets to the chute where you actually win. And out of nowhere, you know, it'll just pick it up one time. I feel like it's like, you know, the freaking the coin slot or whatever, the lottery coin slot at a casino. You play it enough times, finally they'll give you a win. That's like the claw. And so of course, you know, a lot of the arcade games, it's like $1 worth of credit to play or $2 worth of credit. And of course, the claw to get these freaking dumplings is $5, $6. And my oldest nephew, he's like, "Patty, use that for me. Use your credits for me to win this." I'm like, "No, absolutely not. Absolutely not. I'm going to teach you a lesson in economics right now, kid. Don't waste your money on that. And it's rigged. And you got like 5 of them already. Why do you need another?" "Because they're cool. Because I like them." Get lost. 310-840-4910.
So needless.

0: say. We had some eventful time, eventful moments at the arcade. Didn't even spend the points, by the way. I got like 100,000 points racked up over the last like 3 years. Because we've been going there for a couple of years on vacation, and we usually do the arcade once or twice throughout the you know, the two weeks that we stay there. And right when you walk in, of course, they've got a giant collection of NFL memorabilia. Signed helmets, signed footballs. And I'm going to assume that they're real autographs, that we're not just getting completely scammed here by the arcade. But the one that they've eyed up for a couple of years now is the Malik Nabers signed New York Giants helmet, which is like 1.5 million points. I got 100,000. And so this was back right before Giants training camp started, and this is whether we didn't know really if Malik Nabers was going to start training camp on the PUP list. And I said, don't worry, guys. I'll be able to get you that Malik Nabers helmet in 7 years from now when he's, you know, when he's 31 and he's already out of the league after his third ACL surgery. So I said, I got 100,000 points. I'm 10% of the way there. Or I'm 7% of the way there to some of these signed football helmets. But, you know, because he, of course, the way that they do it at the arcade, yeah, you got 100,000 points that gets you like a freaking board game that's worth like $30. Meanwhile, I've spent like, you know, $200 to rack up all those points. Where you can get some kind of cheap like rocket ship that's probably going to break the third time they use it. Okay, enough about the vacation and the arcade. I can go on for days, but we got a program to do here. 310-840-4910. We're talking a lot about Russell Westbrook last hour. What is his legacy after the 18-year future Hall of Famer, triple-double king, nine-time All-NBA, 2017 MVP, called it quits on a career today. Let's go to Johnny, who's next up in Atlanta. Johnny, what's going on, brother?
1: What's going on, man? I'm starting off by saying stop watering down the Hall of Fame. Even though Russell Westbrook is a Hall of Famer. He's not a first ballot Hall of Famer, but he should go to the Hall of Famer.
0: No,
1: he should go to the Hall of Famer. No, he's not, because if you look at his career, majority of that career, he was stat padding at the end of his last few years of OKC, he was stat padding. He was getting the thing, but he still did what he had to do. So I would say he's a Hall of Famer, but he's not a first ballot, no. Because I really think the NBA is watered. Yes. Go ahead.
0: How can you say, I mean, look, you want to say he was stat padding the year at the Washington Wizards? I'll give you that. But he averaged a triple-double across four different seasons. He was the MVP in 2017. And what he did for the majority of his Thunder career was put the team on his back. And even after James Harden left because he wanted to be the star and, of course, never won a ring, and Kevin Durant won so he could get his, you know, for him, they're phony rings. There weren't phony rings with the Warriors, but he left to join a super team that he couldn't freaking beat and had a 3-1 lead against. So then all was left was Russell Westbrook, and there wasn't a lot of talent around him, especially as the years went on. Yeah, of course he had to do everything. He had a stat pad because nobody else on that team could do anything.
1: He has some players. He just didn't want to build with them. That's the problem. If you look at the team, he has the players. He just didn't trust them. And then near the end of it, He started giving what he was just doing his best to get his triple doubles. If you saw that, what's that? He grew up in the era. He did what he had to do to get his triple double. Ain't nothing wrong with it because they wasn't going nowhere. So that's the reason.
0: Johnny,
1: why I
0: even if he didn't get the triple doubles, even if he finished some of those games with 8 rebounds and 8 assists rather than 10 and 10, like that doesn't take away from the fact that he is one of the best true point guards of the last 50 years. Yes, he is a first ballot Hall of Famer. He got named to the 75th NBA anniversary team when he was still, like, when he was in his young 30s. And he was still, having really good seasons. So, like, even if you take away the extra 2 rebounds and 2 assists that he would get in late minutes of a game to get the triple-double, it doesn't matter. He's still a great player. He's still a great point guard. That's a guy that's averaged over 20 points per game throughout his career and was always a great rebounder and was always a great passer and was always a fierce competitor.
1: I agree with you on everything else, all of that. But that, like I said, I just, this is my opinion. I feel like, hey, he's stat pad on a lot of stuff, and he should, like I said, I really think he should have won 2 MVPs, but I say he's still a Hall of Famer. He's still a Hall of Famer, but not a first ballot in my book. If I look at it, there's a lot of people who should be in the Hall of Fame, and they're still in the Hall of Fame. It's like, do you think the NBA

0: want Hall of Fame is watered down. Because guess what? You don't have to play in the NBA to be in the Hall of Fame.
1: Who didn't play in the NBA that's in the Hall of Fame?
0: Ain't the Hall, and is the Basketball Hall of Fame, not the NBA Hall of Fame? It's college players. They can get in from their college resume. But ain't, that's my understanding, right?
1: Am I wrong?
0: Oh, so it's a different Hall of Fame.
1: Well, I guess there is. Yes, I guess there is the Naismith Memorial Basketball Hall of Fame. And I guess there is. Yeah. All right. I guess you're right. If I'm not mistaken, right? I think there is there's no NBA Hall of Fame. It's just the Naismith Hall of Fame, the Basketball Hall of Fame. So I guess you're right.
0: So it's watered down already. They need to make an NBA Hall of Fame because guess what? A lot of these people shouldn't be in it. And if I say some names, I'd be ran off this radio station. But I'm going to leave it like this. He's a Hall of Famer, but not a first ballot in my book. So I will hear what you got after that. So,
1: well, Johnny, really quickly, if you hang on for just one second, what makes a player, and this is something that producer Combs is saying in the show chat, what makes a player a Hall of Famer, especially what makes Russell Westbrook a Hall of Famer, but not a first ballot Hall of Famer in your mind? Is it because he never won a title?
0: That's one thing right there. He never won a title. He did everything. He's a great player. He's a great player. But he never won a title, and he shouldn't be in the first ballot Hall of Famer. And all the one who did win a title, I think, who should be a first ballot, it was Allen Iverson because he changed the game. His side, him and Charles Barkley. Everybody else should
1: How do you
0: be,
1: think?
0: If, huh?
1: I was going to say, how do you think that Allen Iverson changed the game and Russell Westbrook? Russell Westbrook didn't change the game because look at how the propensity for triple doubles. Look at Nikola Jokic. Like, I'm not saying Russell Westbrook crawled so that Nikola Jokic could run because they're a different position. Jokic has revolutionized
0: but he won
1: the game
0: first,
1: for the big man.
0: He wasn't the first one to do it though. He had to beat what's the name to get? I want to say it was Oscar Roberts. Who did he beat the triple double to be the triple double king? He wasn't the first one to be the lead multiple triple doubles. But that
1: Oscar Robertson, and before that,
0: Magic. So it's like it ain't like he was the first one to do it. So
1: let me ask you this really quickly, Johnny: Is Steve Nash, in your opinion, a first ballot Hall of Famer?
0: No. To me, like I said, I would get ran off this radio station because to me, even though those two MVPs, I don't think you get them in the Hall of Fame at all. I don't think John Stockton should be in the Hall of Fame. I know Chris Paul should not be in the Hall of Fame. I'm telling you, Chris Paul shouldn't be in there. Damian Lillard ain't in the Hall of Fame to me. Westbrook won it because of the triple-doubles, two-time leading scorer. And if he would have carried OKC to at least, Kevin Durant and James Harden left, to at least the conference finals or something like that, it'd be just, but it was a sorry team.
1: Johnny, I appreciate the call. I will agree with you. I will agree with you only on Dame. I do think you can make a case that Damian Lillard should not be in the Hall of Fame. Now, he's a virtual lock to get into the Hall of Fame because he was also on the NBA 75th anniversary team. But, I mean, to say that you don't think Steve Nash is a Hall of Famer or John Stockton, come on. And by the way, I asked you if I thought Steve Nash is a first ballot Hall of Famer because he did get inducted on the first ballot in the class of 2018. So I think you were maybe playing gatekeeper a little bit more than you should have with some of those players. I do agree with Dame. I wouldn't put Damian Lillard in on the first ballot. I don't think I would put Damian Lillard in the Hall of Fame either. Damian Lillard is a great player. Great player. Elite player. One of the best scorers of this century. That doesn't mean he's a Hall of Famer. Maybe one of the best scorers of this century is even a little bit too much. One of the best scorers in the last 15 years? Yes. Hall of Famer? I agree with you only on Dame. But Steve Nash was on the first ballot in 2018, and if he's a first ballot Hall of Famer, Russell Westbrook is no doubt a first ballot Hall of Famer. 310-840-4910. We'll come back. We'll finish with more of your phone calls. Maybe we'll throw another hot or cold in the mix as well. I'm Pat Boyle. This is BetMGM Tonight on Westwood One Sports.
2: Last year's top three picks are shining at camp. Titans QB Cam Ward, Jaguars two-way man Travis Hunter, and Giants edge rusher Abdul Carter. Could super sophomore campaigns be on the way for this trio?

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0: I can feel NFL preseason football coming in the air tomorrow night, baby. Six games. Earlier in the show, I gave you the biggest thing to look out for in each of the six preseason games tomorrow. Cannot wait. We'll be on the air. We'll have live football. We'll be breaking it down. We'll be giving you all the top takeaways from each game. The teams that do have their starters play, we'll let you know how they did. We'll have instant takeaways. Cannot wait. Cannot wait, baby. I mean, this is Westwood One Sports. This is the home of the NFL. I can't freaking wait. I mean, how many days away are we, by the way, from... It's September 9th. So days until September 9th. That's the opener. That's Seahawks-Patriots. 28 days. 28 days away from opening night. 310-840-4910. Welcome back, BetMGM Tonight, Westwood One Sports. I'm Pat Boyle. Let's get to your phone calls here to finish off the final couple of minutes. And then we've got my guys Josh Graham and Linnell Willingham coming up with Westwood One Sports Night at the top of the hour. All right, Jason in Miami, next up on BetMGM Tonight. What's going on, Jason? How you doing?
1: Hey, what's going on? I just wanted to go into what that guy was talking about. He didn't know what he was talking about. Russell Westbrook is a first ballot Hall of Famer because of the triple-doubles, man. That is a hard thing to do, to average a triple-double an entire season. So I think that guy really don't know too much what he's talking about.
0: Well, I mean, Johnny is a good caller, and he's a passionate fan. But, yeah, Jason, I agree with you, and I appreciate your call. And I do think in that regard, Johnny was lost. I think he's dead wrong. I think he and again, he did say Russ is a Hall of Famer, but not a first ballot Hall of Famer. Then said Steve Nash doesn't belong in the Hall of Fame. Neither does John Stockton. I mean, come on. And here's the thing: I just hate when people get so fixated on the whole triple double. Oh, he's stat padding. Oh, he's stat. Russell Westbrook averaged a triple double in four different seasons. Okay, it's one thing if he just had a bunch of triple doubles because he in the last 2 minutes he decided to grab a couple extra rebounds or dish out assists in a meaningless game. Look, don't get me wrong. There was times in that Washington Wizards seasons where he did that. He absolutely did. But to average them across four different seasons, like, would you think guys are NBA players don't want to? You know what? I don't really feel like grabbing rebounds. Just let Russ get them. Oh, come on. I mean, that was part of who he was, a competitor. He wanted to grab the rock. He was a freaking Hall of Fame passer just on those merits alone. So I just hate when people get so fixated with, oh, he's just that bad. It's so easy to get a triple-double nowadays. Yeah, well, then why don't more people get him? 310-840-4910. Let's finish with Bert in Baltimore next up on BetMGM Tonight. Bert, what's up, my man?
2: Pat, I'm hot. Johnny got me hot. Do you mind if I do a Pat Boyle impression?
0: Let's hear it.
2: Johnny, take this with a grain of salt, brother. I love you. You're the most entertaining caller on this station. With that said, thanks for wasting 30 seconds of our night with that stupid moron loser take. Russell Westbrook is first for point guards all time in scoring and rebounding and fourth in assists. He has more seasons averaging a triple-double than every other player in NBA history combined. Thanks, Pat.
0: There we go. Bert, love you, man. Good stuff. What a way to end the show. And Bert's got the impression down. He's got my phrases down. I mean, that's an avid listener. Bert's a first ballot Hall of Fame phone caller, I'll tell you that much. And not just because you like to throw a lot of compliments my way. It's good stuff. That's a good way to end the show. Can't wait for tomorrow. We'll be back here at 6 p.m. Eastern, getting you set for six preseason games, reacting to another night in baseball, one day closer to find out who the NL MVP is going to be, and much, much more. Huge thanks to producer Brandon Combs. Thanks to video producer Michael Montgomery. I haven't even checked on our Let's Go Streaking. We'll let you know how we did

0: tomorrow when we kick off the show. Thanks to my co-host, Brett Evans. Thanks to Chloe Pratt, Max Sheedy, and Zach Kroll. And thanks to our guy Mike in our Westwood One studios. Linnell Willingham and Josh Graham coming up next on Westwood One Sports Night. I'm Pat Boyle. In the meantime, keep up with me on Twitter at PatBoyle44. We'll see you tomorrow. This is BetMGM Tonight.
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0: Forecast, 74 tonight under partly cloudy skies. Slight chance for storms tomorrow. High temperatures reach up to 90. Sunshine mixed with clouds at times. Lows level off around 73 tomorrow night. Slight chance of thunderstorms. Temperatures a bit above average Friday and Saturday with highs from the upper 80s to the low 90s. Storms both days. I'm staff meteorologist Derek Height. Right now, it's 81 degrees.
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1: 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Myself and Denton Day were out at Commanders practice today. They had a joint session with the Miami Dolphins, and Oliver Popular, our resident Packers guy, Jeff Hafley, former DC, now the head coach in Miami, they suck. I just call it what it is. They're probably going to finish with the worst record in all of the National Football League. They didn't have all their starters out there today on the defensive side of the football, but they're ass. I mean, just objectively bad. Really on both sides of the football. I paid a close attention to the Miami offense today, and we are all curious about what the Malik Willis experience is going to look like. Not very good. They didn't have anybody to throw the football to. And I know, remember when they paid Devon Achane? We had the conversation on this show. And I believe it's, you know, the segment is up on our YouTube account if you Google it. I was asking, like, well, what are they doing here? Why give Devon Achane that sort of money when you consider that the Dolphins are going nowhere fast? They're going to probably finish, like I said, with the worst record in all of the National Football League. So the idea of paying him and not using that money elsewhere doesn't make a whole lot of sense. You saw that today in real time. He's a good football player. They don't have good football players in front of him. Malik Willis really didn't get the opportunity to get things going because the Miami offensive line just totally dominated by what Washington has up front. Now, the Commander fan in me feels great about it, but then I also feel like, well, you did what you were supposed to do, right? You don't get cool points for doing things that you're supposed to do. I hated it as a kid growing up, by the way. I was the type of kid that looked for a pat on the back. I loved attention. I took out the trash. Did you notice? You got any garbage for me? I can throw it in our brand new empty trash bag. That's the type of kid that I was. I washed the dishes. You would know about it. But, Miami not going to be very good. Washington still TBD for me. We'll go more into that joint practice session a little bit later on in the show. I caught up with a couple of pretty cool people out at Commanders Park today in Ashburn. The seventh overall pick, Sonny Styles out of Ohio State University. He's going to join the program a little bit later on. I got the chance to catch, and this was really cool, I'll be honest. And shout out to our guy Denton Day making all of this possible for us. Got the chance to catch up with Wale. And almost, I'll be honest, you always, you know, hope and dream for moments like that, but you're never really prepared. I'll be honest, the whole ride home from Ashburn, the entire 1 hour and 42-minute trek at 58 miles an hour. Yeah, that's how brutal it was. And with my catalytic converter situation, I can't cut the air conditioning on. So understand that it was loud. Imagine trying to conduct a phone call.

0: call on the way home from Ashburn, and you're going 58 miles an hour. People are beeping at me. Surprised no one tried to open my car door and whip my ass. But, yeah, interesting day out in Ashburn. Got the chance to interview Wale. That's one of those things where you never are really prepared for it. The whole ride home, though, I'm saying I should have, like, freestyled to him or something. I could have made it more memorable. I should have freestyled my questions to Wale.
1: I don't know that he wanted that.
0: You don't know if that would have moved the needle?
1: No.
0: You sleep. You sleep on me giving a hot 16. That's what you're doing.
1: Well, 16. Jeez,
0: well, Louise. That would have been a lot. That would have been a lot.
1: That would give him a 32. Honestly, I did think about this as I was driving home from Ashburn in my much quicker commute. I was like, man, what if you just started making references to his songs in questions?
0: Yeah. Be something. We're prepared for who knew that Wale was going to be out there. You never know who's going to be out in Ashburn taking in Commander's practice. We'll give you a full-scale recap of Commander's Dolphins a little bit later on in the show. But we got to start in Cleveland. We got an update on the Browns quarterback situation. Deshaun Watson going to be the starter for the Browns preseason opener coming up on Saturday against the Chicago Bears. And I'll be real, right? This is kind of what I've told you all. This is why you should pay attention and listen to us here on Westwood One Sports Tonight each and every night. I told you, based off of my trip to Cleveland, that yes, it was probably going to be Deshaun Watson that got the first crack at it in terms of being the starter in the preseason. Now, Watson's going to play. Shador is expected to play a little bit later on in the game. And then it's already been determined that next week against the Buffalo Bills, it is going to be Shador Sanders that is getting the start. So, and they're going to joint practice with Buffalo next week as well. So he'll get a real extended look. Part of me, just to kind of get into the semantics here real quick, the fact that he is starting the preseason game, talking about Shador, the fact that Shador is starting the preseason game where they're joint practicing, you know what that leads me to believe? They're going to try to leave him out there butterball naked with no starters. They're going to say, oh, well, we joined practice. We don't have to play our starters. If that is this scenario, and I was Shador, I'd be pissed. Now, I'm looking way too far ahead when I say that, but it just popped to the top of my mind. The reality of the situation with Cleveland, as I've said, this quarterback competition is a long, long way from over. Now, this weekend, we'll get our first real look at these two dudes in game action. And as I've said all offseason, being the most bullish guy on the Cleveland Browns and the national media, I wear that title, and I'm bragging on it now. I could look like a total jackass about a month from now, 2 months from now, but we'll see. I think whoever ends up being named the starter in Cleveland is going to have success. Whoever it is, whether it's Deshaun Watson's freaky ass or whether it's Shador Sanders, they're going to have success regardless, because I think the supporting cast in Cleveland is one of the better ones in football right now. And some of you are going to say, what is the guy talking about? Why does he love the Browns so much? Well, when you flip your skill group the way that they did at the wide receiver spot, bringing in Casey Concepcion, Denzel Boston, when you have Harold Fannin coming back, who's a real matchup nightmare, when you revamp your offensive line, there are reasons to believe in Cleveland. And I know that it's Cleveland. I know that they haven't had any success over the course of my lifetime. But the reality is, with that group, there's talent littered all up and down that roster. That's it. There's talent littered all up and down the roster. And the bottom line is, whether we're, you know, predicting it to happen or not, they will have success. They will be better than most people think. They may not be as good as I think they'll be. And I'm willing to concede that at some point when it happens. But they're going to be a lot better than what other people think as well. As far as Deshaun Watson goes, during my two-day trip in Cleveland, he started to show, and I'm going to be very careful when I say this, he started to show flashes of the Houston Texans version of Deshaun Watson in terms of the way that the football jumps out of his hands, his ability to push the ball vertically. It looked good. It did. The question is, will he be able to hold up over the course of 17 weeks if he is named the starter? I don't believe that to be true.

0: is going to look better at this point in his career, right? Early on. Someone that's going to look much better in a game situation versus practice, no matter what the supporting cast looks like. Because he's got the ability, you know what I'm saying, to evade and make guys miss. It's not his superpower, but damn it, he showed it last year. It's a part of his game. Back to Deshaun Watson, though. I think, like I said, he's got a golden opportunity. And I think the folks in that building, Todd Monken in particular, is confident in Deshaun Watson. He's a veteran. Monken's a 61-year-old first-year head coach. He wants to win. And the way that he dressed down Shador and Deshaun Watson the other day, and this was from Mary Kay Cabot of Cleveland.com, wrote about this. He apologized for it today. He cussed him out so damn bad. So, like, Deshaun's got the leg up because Deshaun does the things from the neck up a little bit better, getting guys in the right play, so on and so forth, sending guys in motion properly, identifying fronts, the cadence. That's been a big buzzword in Cleveland, is cadence throughout this training camp. But no, Deshaun's going to get the first crack at it. And can you say he's going up against the lesser of the two defenses as well? If you were to stack up Buffalo's defense, who Shador will have to start against next week, and then Chicago's defense, who Deshaun's getting to start against, I would say that Buffalo is damn sure the better group. Folks are confident in Cleveland. Despite what the national media may think, despite what you all may think as fans, folks in that Browns locker room confident in Deshaun Watson, including the head coach Todd Monken, he had this to say about Watson returning back to that Pro Bowl form.
1: I would never put limitations on a player. I'd hate that he would do that. Why can't he be? Why can't he play like that? I don't know. I haven't seen it yet. I'm not going to say he can't till I see it. Right? Till we see it. Right? I've seen a lot of really good things over the course of the 4 or 5 months I've been here. I'm not going to put that on him. If he thinks he can't play like that, that's on him. I think he's done a lot of really good things athletically, making plays that we're going to get a chance to see, right? Because we're not live. We'll see. We'll see if that comes to play when we get out there and go.
0: I mean, what is Todd Monken supposed to say, though, right? Yeah, he sucked throughout the course of training camp, but I don't know if he's got it anymore. As a matter of fact, I know he doesn't have it anymore. I think the last week or so of Browns camp, dating back to Thursday, he had started to take steps in the right direction, talking about Deshaun Watson. He had started to look a little bit like the guy that we saw in Houston. But I don't know if Todd Monken needs like a sit-down conversation with somebody, but the reality is, if anybody out there is thinking that Watson can return to the Cleveland form, excuse me, to the Houston form, you've lost your damn mind. I don't think he'll ever return back to being that player. The hope is, if you're Cleveland, right? And I don't know if they necessarily should be hoping this. I guess for money's sake, they should be. But the hope is, I guess, if you're Cleveland, is that he is serviceable enough to win you football games. You know he's not your long-term answer. It's the big reason why I was totally against this being an open competition. But the reality is this is what it is. If he wins the job, all you're looking for from him is to be serviceable. Can he give you top 20 quarterback play? With their supporting cast, if he could give you that, that's part of the formula. That's one of the ingredients in the cocktail that gets us to the Browns making the playoffs.
2: Would you say the supporting cast really needs to give him a hand?
0: Yeah, I would say they need to give him a hand, no table, just a hand. We heard how Todd Monken felt about Deshaun Watson. Here's how Deshaun Watson has felt about Deshaun Watson through the first couple of weeks of training camp.
3: Yeah, of course. You know, I have a clear vision. I have a clear mind. So, I mean, I think the world know what I went through. It's no secret, you know, off the field and then on the field also with injuries. So I think for anybody that had, you know, what I went through, I think, you know, would be in a different spot maybe, you know. So I think I'm mentally tough and, you know, dealt with it as best as I possibly could to be able to be standing here talking with you guys. you know. So I think if I would have handled it differently, I definitely wouldn't be, you know, sitting right here, you know,

0: on you guys in my fifth year.
1: Y'all know how I feel, right? I am Mr. Second Chance, right? I think everybody is entitled to a second chance at life. The one thing that's kind of distasteful to me with Deshaun Watson, whenever he speaks, hearing him talk, you would think that these weren't self-inflicted wounds. You did it to yourself, pal. Nobody did. You don't get to sit up here and say, oh, well, what I've went through, what I've gone through. The injuries on the field, I think, are a byproduct of you just being a nasty human being. But I'm going to, you know, reserve my comments, even though I just kind of gave them out.
2: I mean, technically speaking, he actually did not do it himself.
1: You're sharp than that, pal. 3-1-0.
2: I mean, I heard that for the first time, and I'm like, surely he's not serious.
1: You know what I'm saying?
2: He said at the very end, in the 5 years, I mean, this dude has given himself like a, you know, in our calendars, the way that we operate in like modern society, we have a BC and an AD.
1: Yeah.
2: Deshaun Watson has a before, you guys know what happened.
1: Yeah.
2: And an after, you guys know what happened in his career. And it's embarrassing.
1: And you hit it right on the head. And I'm glad we didn't even talk about this prior to. And we probably had the same reaction. I'm thinking of, yeah, what is he supposed to say? But at the same time, damn, I just think there's a lack of humility with him in terms of what happened. And obviously, it ain't none of my damn business, the actual details. But some of the details that were divulged were freaky and would put Big P. Diddy look like an innocent dude. You know what I'm saying? So this idea that he's some sort of victim, this idea that he's had to overcome so much adversity, yes, he has. But the bottom line is it was self-inflicted. And to some people out there, that may not matter, but it provides some much needed context to the conversation in terms of his return and whether or not you should be rooting for him or not. The man that he is in competition with, Mr. Perfect Timing himself, Shador Sanders, there was a big hiccup over the weekend, as I mentioned, about, you know, Shador receiving first team reps on Saturday. He didn't receive first team reps on Saturday, as Monken had told the Cleveland media. Not only did he not get first team reps, as I reported, Dillon Gabriel had damn near as many reps as Deshaun Watson. Excuse me, as Shador Sanders, rather. Here is Shador on the communication from the coaching staff about how this weekend is ultimately going to go.
3: I don't think with the coaches that we have, you ever wonder. I think whatever is said is direct. Obviously, it's like we was informed, you know, and everything the right way, so it was never a miscommunication between us. I just don't really appreciate sometimes if things happen, if things happen that y'all just jump on the coach, like he just tripping or something, you know. I don't really like that because it creates just extra, and I hope we all here to want to win, you know, and be a team and be a franchise. So
1: that was Shador addressing the controversy that happened this weekend, and was he gonna get the reps, was he not gonna get the reps? Bottom line is he didn't get the reps. Not a surprise when you consider the news that was announced today. Deshaun Watson gonna be the starter for the preseason opener for the Cleveland Browns coming up this weekend against the Chicago Bears. We will see Shador Sanders in this game in the second half, so buckle up. I officially believe that this quarterback competition in Cleveland is now finally underway. You can throw all the practice stuff out of the window. Not saying that it doesn't matter, but when it comes down to it, this is what matters the most. The Browns aren't the only intriguing quarterback battle in the NFL. When we get back, I'll tell you which other battle you need to be paying attention to. Next.
4: 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The Seahawks-Patriots Wednesday night opener is less than a month away.
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just getting rolling here on this Wednesday night edition of What's Up on Sports Night. Youngest of Charles and L. Willingham rocking out with you as I get you up to 3 a.m. Eastern time. A lot more to get to. Big time news out of the NBA that we'll get to coming up in exactly 15 minutes. Some news that's a little bit of a tearjerker, man, depending on how you really feel. We'll get to that coming up momentarily, but man, it is all about the National Football League. Training camps underway across the NFL. We talked about some of the joint practices across the NFL. I was out of joint practice today with the Dolphins and Commanders. I'll give you the best from that joint practice a little bit later. Sonny Styles, seventh overall pick for the Washington Commanders. Caught up with him after practice. We'll let you hear that sound bite as well. Excuse me, as we roll throughout the show. We open up things talking about the quarterback competition in Cleveland. Deshaun Watson officially named the preseason opener starter. It was very wordy. This competition is nowhere near being over. I think the preseason games ultimately determine what happens there. There's one competition that is over, and I don't even know if it's a competition, because in order to be participating in a competition, you have to have two participants. Whatever is going on in Atlanta, it's not a competition. Tua Tagovailoa officially named the starter for the Falcons preseason opener coming up here. And if we're being real, I don't expect Michael Penix to ever get into this quarterback competition. I just don't. And he hasn't practiced in 11-on-11 all training camp long. He's coming off of ACL surgery. And Tua, while he missed the early portions of camp, is now back on the practice field and is going to get the start on Friday against the Denver Broncos. I don't think Tua looks back. I think this is actually rarely, right, in the NFL, do you lose your job in one destination, especially a quarterback. Rarely do you lose your job in one destination and then basically have the chance to have a career renaissance in a totally different location. This is the best supporting cast maybe that Tua's ever had in his pro career. And we're talking about a guy that's played with Tyreek Hill and Jaylen Waddle. What they have in Atlanta by way of the running game with Bijan Robinson, first and foremost, and then you look at what they have at tight end with Pitts and Drake London, like they're real pieces for Tua Tagovailoa to throw the football to. And I'll give you a name that's been buzzing everybody that I talk to within the national media that has gotten the chance to go out and see this group talking about Atlanta. Zachariah Branch has gone Kanye crazy throughout the course of training camp. He is a guy that I expect to be a high target dude early on in his career with Atlanta. A guy that can win underneath, a guy that can make plays after the catch. The Falcons are going to be better that people give him credit for, and it's because of the quarterback position, man. I think last year, the combination of Cousins, Penix, wasn't good enough for them at the quarterback spot. I think Tua comes in, if he can stay healthy, I think he comes in and plays well. As far as Mike Penix is concerned, maybe request a trade? Because let's be real, right? There's no allegiance to Mike Penix from Kevin Stefanski. None. As a matter of fact, you can make the argument he's more loyal to Tua because he chose to bring Tua in. He inherited Michael Penix. It's like a stepdad. You know what I'm saying? If you're in a situation where it's a stepdad and it's a real dad, or it's a stepdad rather, and you have a real kid who's the stepdad's kid, and then you have, you know, the kid that he inherited, obviously one's going to get treated better. It's just the way that life works. And I think in this situation, Tua is the stepdaddy's kid. And Michael Penix is the stepchild. That's the reality of the situation. As far as Penix is concerned, Tua's probably going to get hurt. And I hate to say that. That feels like Michael Penix's only chance to playing this year. I don't think Tua is going to relinquish the job due to poor performance. I don't see that happening. Will he relinquish it due to injury? Possibly. We know the injury track record of Tua throughout the course of his career, so that wouldn't surprise me. But I do expect him to play.

0: well. And I think the Falcons overall are interesting. That division, talking about the NFC South, wide the hell open. And honestly, the team that gets the best quarterback play is probably going to win it. It's the reality. The team that gets the best quarterback play in the NFC South is going to win the division. Four interesting dudes to choose from. Baker in Tampa, Tyler Shuck in New Orleans, Mighty Mouse in Carolina, and then, for my money, Tua Tagovailoa with the Atlanta Falcons. Kevin Stefanski, new head coach of the Atlanta Falcons, coming in to your first job or coming in to a new location as a head coach, and then you're dealing with a quarterback competition right off the rip. It is not easy. I think Stefanski's handled it well, all things considered. Here was Stefanski talking earlier today about both the quarterbacks.
1: I think a lot about the calendar, and I think about the offseason program is about laying a foundation, mm-hmm. So specifically to the quarterback position. For Mike Penix and Tua, this was learning a new system for our guys, so laying the foundation of the new system, understanding that. When you get to training camp, now it's about really building through your installs, finding out what your players do best. We're just now entering week one of the preseason with this game on Friday night. Obviously, Tua's going to play in that game, and I think that's great to get game action with our guys. We'll go to Indy next week, which is awesome for us because we get to practice twice versus a very good Colts team. Then I start to think you've learned more about your team, particularly the quarterback position. And I think that comes from reps on the field. That also comes from what you're doing in the meeting room and what you're doing at walkthroughs and you're understanding the whole thing. I will say this, where we are at this moment with the quarterback position in mind, I would tell you they've knocked it out of the park. Mm. From a preparation standpoint, these guys are on top of it, learning the new system, understanding what's important on each given play. So I'm very pleased with where we are. I just know in the calendar where we are, we're not yet there yet in terms of naming somebody a starter.
0: I just don't know. It's become the worst bit in the NFL, if I'm being honest. Like, at what point, what purpose does it serve, I would say, to not name a starter at this point? You know damn well, how can you know what you have in Mike Penix if you're Kevin Stefanski, if he has yet to take an 11-on-11 rep? He's not going to play in the preseason opener. He may not play in the second game. So to think that this is a competition still, I don't necessarily agree with it, and I think it's a waste of time to the folks in the locker room. I do. Give Tua the job. Tua's the healthy quarterback. How can you be in a quarterback competition? For the life of me, I can't understand it. How can you be in a quarterback competition when you're not healthy enough to practice in a full capacity? You can't. So I believe that Tua Tagovailoa is going to be the starter for the Atlanta Falcons to begin the regular season. Can he keep a stranglehold on the job for 17 weeks? That's a totally different conversation. And when you take into account the injury history of Tua, history says, no, he's not going to keep a stranglehold on the job. And we will, you know, allow Michael Penix to get another opportunity. I guess context matters with all of this when it comes to future conversations about this quarterback competition. Because if Tua comes out of the chute playing well and Atlanta's winning football games and then he gets hurt, right? Michael Penix comes in. What if Penix plays well? How do you not go back to Tua? What's the decision there? It's not fun if you're Kevin Stefanski. This sucks. He left the situation in Cleveland, which was a terrible quarterback situation when you consider the supporting cast. And then he comes to Atlanta to a situation with even less clarity. But I think the medicals are making the decision for Kevin Stefanski. I think the medicals are making the decision for the Atlanta Falcons. The question is, how long of a leash is Tua going to have as a starter? That is my biggest question. Because I expect him to play well. I do. But if he gets hurt, does he get the job back?
2: The leash is very short because, as you had previously mentioned, he's in a battle, like a legit battle with a guy that can't play.
0: Yeah.
2: That kind of tells you how the coach feels about him.
0: But a part of me wonders, like, are they just doing the coach speak bit and they want to publicly endorse Penix because you don't want to create any sort of distraction? I don't know. But that is, I mean, the reality is, if you're competing with a guy that can't compete, I mean, it says a lot about where

0: things stand as far as the quarterback competition goes. Tua Tagovailoa hasn't played a full regular season since 2023. And last year, without a shadow of a doubt, was the worst year of his pro career. 20 touchdowns, 15 interceptions. Couldn't push the ball down the field. Constantly got sacked and hit. Was not a good year for Tua. I think he's able to bounce back in Atlanta if he's able to stay healthy. But that's the big question mark. Can he stay upright for 17 weeks? If he can, I think he'll play well. Honestly, I really do, and I'm not just saying that. Like, it's not that I'm some massive believer in Tua. I think situations matter a lot in this league, especially at the quarterback position. And what Sam Darnold showed you last year is, as long as you've got a good supporting cast, you can have success with a lesser talent at the position. And I think this offense is tailor-made for Tua, and the personnel is there for him as well.
1: So you're not a part of the Tua-non?
0: Not a part of the Is that a thing still? I remember. Was that like when he was coming out?
1: It never died.
0: It never died.
1: The thing is, the Tua-non, I think, started when he started playing well, when McDaniel got there, because you started to see him perform. And man, they are a savage group on the internet. They, like, you ain't got a tag, Tua. They're coming for you. You say a nasty word about Tua. Maybe less so now because things have fizzled in 2026, but when he was actually kind of playing well, they were on your ass.
0: I can imagine that. Like, his situation, his career arc is, like, super unique when you consider, like, Brian Remember the bit that they were doing with him in his rookie year where he was, like, a relief pitcher for Ryan Fitzpatrick? Like, it was some of the craziest stuff you'd see, and vice versa. I'm stunned. Not stunned. I think it says a lot about Tua that he was able to overcome that and string together a couple of good years. The injuries are the thing that have derailed him the most. I think he could play. He's one of the most accurate guys in the league. Quick release, beautiful throw at a football. He's one hit away from, like, death. I hate saying that. Like, that felt awkward. But it's true.
1: Not wrong, though.
0: Not wrong at all.
1: Not wrong.
0: That's the tough part about it. I still can't believe that Michael Penix hasn't been cleared for. Daniel Jones tore his Achilles, guys, and has been practicing at full capacity with the Colts. And ironically enough, though, we'll join practice with the Colts coming up next week. Daniel Jones tore his Achilles. He's been a full go in training camp. Michael Penix has yet to participate in any 11-on-11 work. Here is Michael Penix. Oof, giving an update on his knee. Take a listen.
2: I went and saw the doctor, you know, before camp started. He's like, this is the amazing ACL. He's like, you should never have any more knee problems.
0: Can we stop this here? Like, and I'm not, literally, I have no room to talk. I have no room to talk because I have tore my ACL on three separate occasions. I've never tried to do this before. Can I, like, put my knee up to the there's proof. I've shredded my knee a million times. So I don't make light of Michael Penix saying what he said, but what? What do you mean? What do you mean you have a great knee, pal? The history says otherwise, buddy. Your knee's not so good. So I don't know why Mike Penix said it, but it was kind of funny. Here's Mike Penix talking about his knee.
2: I went and saw the doctor, you know, before camp started. He's like, this is the amazing ACL. He's like, you should never have any more knee problems for the rest of your career. Like, that's word for word what he told me. So it's like, okay, I hear that. But it's like, all right, now I'm like, all right, do I trust that? And, you know, it's just more so is like just having that confidence in it, you know, and not worrying about it because, like, what? Injuries happen in football, but, like, at the same time, you don't want it happening again. So it's like, all right, I got to get out of my mind what if it happened again and just go out there and just play.
0: Were you listening to a little Rico Nasty as you were cutting audio and you caught some in the background?
1: No, that's all them. They were playing Rico Nasty in Atlanta. Is he doing a bit?
0: All right, Denton. And that's why I said, this. I didn't bring it up to tease him, but now that I'm realizing it, it's definitely tease-worthy. First and foremost, we don't wish injuries upon anybody. I more than anybody know that it sucks to go through injury rehab. But what did we just hear?
1: If he was an impressionist, I would have thought he was the man in charge of the country.
0: Oh, wow.
1: Knee. Nobody's had a better knee.
0: Yeah.
1: I'll never get hurt again. Never again. Like, oh, my God, bro. He's, like, straight off of his prompter.
0: Yeah, that's it's a tough look is what I would say.

0: for one Mike Penix. I don't know. We were talking about J.J. McCarthy last night, and we were talking about Anthony Richardson. I think Tua is going to keep Michael Penix on the shelf. I do. And I feel bad for Mike because, like, he didn't do anything wrong. But, damn, tough situation for him, man. That quarterback competition is over. Their offense is going to be one of the most fun groups to monitor throughout the course of the NFL regular season, man. A lot more to get to here on Westwood One Sports Night. Week number one of the NFL preseason officially underway tomorrow. We'll get back into the National Football League as we enter the midnight hour on the East Coast. When we come back, one of the best players in the history of the NBA calling it quits. We'll give you the details on that next. This is Westwood One Sports Night.
1: There's three preseason games tonight, and we're that much closer to the regular season. The Seahawks-Patriots Wednesday night opener is less than a month away. Westwood One Sports.
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Tune into this program, Westwood One Sports Night. Whitney Youngest and Charles and L. Willingham getting you up to 3 a.m. Eastern Time. Man, eventful day out in Ashburn. We'll recap it all for you a little bit later on. Myself, Denton Day, out boots on the ground at Commanders training camp, where we got to see the Miami Dolphins as well, a team that it feels like we spent a considerable amount of time talking about, and we're pretty big deal in Miami. I found that out today as well. We will give you a little bit of Dolphins talk, preview. Dolphins suck. And I opened the show saying that. I may say it in every single segment because I was honestly taken aback as to how bad they looked. We'll get back into the National Football League, though, coming up in the 12 o'clock hour on the East Coast. Big time news out of the NBA. A man once referred to as my doppelganger in high school. Everyone said I looked like Russell Westbrook, and it was a super crazy thing. Didn't play like him. He hangs up his shoes after an 18-year playing career spanning seven different teams. And I thought his video that he dropped today on social media, narrated by Michael B. Jordan, probably one of the cooler ways to call it quits to a pro career that I've ever seen, man. One, the footage was good. The narration was awesome. And for the first time in a long time on social media today, it felt like we finally gave Russell Westbrook the flowers that he deserves. It felt like we finally showed our appreciation for Russell Westbrook. He will go down as probably the most underappreciated star in the history of the NBA. In the history of the NBA. His career accolades speak for themselves. This idea of him not being a winning basketball player pisses me the hell off. Doesn't make a whole lot of sense. He's everyone's favorite player to dunk on. For whatever reason, Russell Westbrook constantly gets it from folks. Losing basketball player, selfish. All he has done over the course of 18 years is play his ass off each and every time he steps between the lines. There is nobody that played harder on a consistent night-in, night-out basis in the history of this league than Russell Westbrook. Not even close. Not even close. And especially when you consider the era of basketball that he's coming up in, where everybody whines and bitches and moans and groans about every damn thing. Russell Westbrook, no matter what team he was on, no matter what his team's standing was in the conference, he just hooped and gave you everything he's had every time out, man. Nine-time NBA All-Star, two-time All-NBA first team, five-time All-NBA second team, two-time All-NBA third team, two-time scoring champ, league MVP. Ladies and gentlemen, you know how many point guards are going to go down in history? You know how many players?

0: are going to go down in history that are great that never, you know, accomplished the MVP, never accomplished that feat. Don't let it. And I know the latter years of his career feel like it's been spent dunking on Russell. It sucks. From his time with the Lakers to his time with the Clippers to his time with the Nuggets. Feel like it's all been about dunking on Russell Westbrook. Now that he's gone, can we finally give him his flowers? We do it with dead people all the time. You don't get your flowers until it's too late. We shouldn't have had to wait for Russell Westbrook to get his flowers. We shouldn't have, man. The all-time leader in triple-doubles, fifth all-time in assists, 14th all-time in points, one of just two players to reach over 25,000 points and 10,000-plus assists. He is the real deal. There is no mistaking it. But I still believe he's going to go down as the most underappreciated NBA player in the history of this sport. He'll also go down as the dude with the best motor in the history of this sport. And he may have the best retirement video in the history of the sport as well. Michael B. Jordan on the narration. Here is part of Russell Westbrook saying goodbye to the NBA after 18 seasons.
1: This swing isn't finished yet. That's not a mistake. We left it this way on purpose. Because whatever's next, the mentorship, the foundation, the kids who are going to grow up wanting to move just like he did, that part hasn't been built yet either. Were you ever afraid of what happens after the game stops needing you? This wing isn't finished. Neither is he. And that's the point. Last question. Now that you decided to step away from everything on your own terms, what are you the most proud of? That might be the best interview I've ever done. He didn't say a word. And somehow, I understood everything.
0: There we go. Russell Westbrook calling it a career after 18 seasons in the NBA. Now the real conversation starts. Whenever you hang it up and whatever you call it quits on an athletic career, the real conversation begins. He is officially eligible for the Naismith Pro Basketball Hall of Fame in 2030. He is going to be a first ballot Hall of Famer. If he's not, throw the whole Hall of Fame away. Oklahoma City should retire the number zero jersey. The question I have with Russell, right, when it comes to his career, because he's going to go down as one of the best guards of all time. He should, right? He deserves that. In terms of his legacy with the team that drafted him, the Oklahoma City Thunder, Russell Westbrook, Kevin Durant, Shai Gilgeous-Alexander, the three nominees for the greatest Thunder player of all time. To me, Russell Westbrook currently holds that title. One, because Shai Gilgeous-Alexander hasn't played long enough. Two, Kevin Durant left him like a no good traitor. And then three, I'm for the underdog, man. In case you can't tell, I am 1,010% always going to rock out and ride for the underdog. And when it comes to the story of the NBA, when it's told, Russell Westbrook is going to be viewed as an underdog. And I think for that reason, man, I'm willing to go to bat for him. Him calling it a career, tough, tough moment for the NBA, man. I think he is going to be sorely missed. It sucks that he's a guy that hasn't been able to add more, you know, hardware to his resume in terms of championships. The question is, though, where does he rank amongst the best point guards to ever play in NBA history? Where does Russell Westbrook rank amongst the best point guards of all time? The best point guards that have ever played in the history of this sport. In honor of his retirement, we'll answer that question and nail Super Six Pack, my top six NBA point guards in the history of the league. Where does Russell Westbrook fall on that list? He called it a career this afternoon after 18 years in the association. My top six NBA point guards of all time. It's next.
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0: Here's a look at your forecast. 74 tonight under partly cloudy skies. Slight chance for storms tomorrow. High temperatures reach up to 90. Sunshine mixed with clouds at times. Lows level off around 73 tomorrow night. Slight chance of thunderstorms. Temperatures a bit above average. Friday and Saturday with highs from the upper 80s to the low 90s. Storms both days. I'm staff meteorologist Derek Height. Currently, it's 80 degrees.
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0: Here's Lynell Willingham.
1: Is the number. I want you to begin to line up on the phones with this. Is Russell Westbrook a top six point guard of all time? 310-840-4910 is the number. After 18 seasons, Russell Westbrook calling it a career, Michael B. Jordan narrating one of the coolest retirement videos you'll ever get to see within the landscape of pro sports. I think Russell Westbrook is going to go down as probably the most underappreciated player in the history of the NBA. I also feel like, man, there's probably not a dude in the history of the NBA that brought it consistently every single night the way that Russell Westbrook ultimately did. I think he deserves his flowers, and we always like to give guys their flowers when it's too late. We shouldn't do that with one Russell Westbrook, man. He will go down as one of the greatest point guards of all time. Does he make Nell Super Six Pack? My top six point guards in NBA history.

whenever we do these lists and we start to blend history, I notice that the older folks in our audience, y'all really show y'all ass. Here's no Super Six Pack, though, man. Top 6 point guards in the history of the NBA. Coming in at number 6, Chris Paul, ladies and gentlemen. CP3 for damn sure. The point god comes in at number 6 for me. The accolades speak for themselves. The big thing for Chris Paul that he never accomplished, never won league MVP, never made it to the NBA Finals, never won an NBA Finals. How much will that ultimately dock him in terms of like his legacy? Will folks have these conversations? I don't know. I do know this. Transcendent point guard, changed the position during his era of basketball, and the accolades speak for themselves, man. 4-time All-NBA, 7-time All-Defensive First Team, Rookie of the Year, 5-time assist leader, 2-time gold medalist, 2nd all-time in assists, and 2nd all-time in steals. Yet I have him at number 6 on this list. It's a tough list to crack. Think about all the good point guards over the course of the history of the NBA. I think Chris Paul is in the top 6 conversation, but maybe not as low as some of you all think. I want you all to call in with your top point guards, 310-840-4910. And where should Russell Westbrook come in on this list? For me, he comes in at number 5. Russell Westbrook, 5th best point guard in the history of the NBA. The numbers are what they are. I think the era of basketball that he played in, this point guard heavy era, having to go up against the likes of John Wall and Derrick Rose and Shai Gilgeous-Alexander and Kyrie Irving, Steph Curry. I mean, he is playing in the golden age of NBA point guard play. I think that means something. The fact that he is a league MVP, I almost put him ahead of the next dude on this list because of that reason. Number 4 in Nell's Super Six Pack, top 6 point guards all time in the history of the NBA. Number 4 is Isaiah Thomas. And I almost put Russell Westbrook ahead of Isaiah Thomas, but I didn't want to hear you all complain for the next 3 hours of the program. Why would I dare put Russell Westbrook in front of Isaiah Thomas? Damn it, I'm doing it now. I'm revamping the list here in real time. I'm putting Russell Westbrook ahead of Isaiah Thomas in terms of the best point guards of all time. He's won league MVP, something that Isaiah Thomas

0: has never accomplished in the history of his career. Oh, he's also the league leader in triple-doubles all time. That matters for something, man. That matters for something. Russell Westbrook, whether he's a popular player amongst fans or not, you have to respect what he has accomplished throughout the course of his career. He comes in, for me, I can't even believe I'm saying this in real time. He comes in, for me, as the fourth best point guard of all time, number three, Oscar Robertson. And look, with Oscar Robertson, there's really not much to talk about. Mr. Triple-Double, a dog, one of the greatest guards the game has ever seen. But the one thing that I would say about Oscar Robertson and his triple-doubles compared to Russ's, Russ is doing it against way more athletic players. Russell's a way more athletic player. Russell Westbrook may go down as the most athletic point guard that's ever played the game. But he only comes in at number four on Nell's Super Six Pack. Number three, Oscar Robertson. Number two, Magic Johnson. Do I need to give much explanation for Magic Johnson being at number two? Some of you probably think he should be one. You're a crazy person for thinking that. Magic's impact on the game can't be underscored. We obviously know how transcendent of a player he was and what he meant for his era of basketball. He gets some extra kudos for me as well, just for being a great businessman off the floor as well. Magic Johnson comes in at number two in Nell's Super Six Pack, top six point guards of all time. Number one, shouldn't be a surprise to anybody, Wardell Curry. Steph Curry, greatest point guard of all time. Some people may not classify him as a point guard. Damn it, on 2K, he's a point guard. So to me, he is a point guard. Steph Curry and what he is about to have to go through here, the tail end of his career, I feel sorry for him. I think the Warriors are bat bleep crazy for paying Draymond Green for a farewell tour. It's all stupid what's happening now in Golden State. What's also stupid is the ability of one Steph Curry and what he displayed over the course of his career. Career that's not over yet. Fingers crossed he gets traded from Golden State and is able to get some more hardware. Because if he is able to get some more hardware, we're going to really, really have to have a real legacy conversation about Steph. Steph Curry, while he's the best point guard of all time, with some more hardware, I think you can make an argument maybe he's a top five player this sport's ever seen. He is that damn good. And you can't tell the story of the NBA without one Stephen Curry. He comes in at number one in Nell's Super Six Pack, my top six point guards of all time. Number six, Chris Paul. Number five, Russell Westbrook. Six, Chris Paul. Number five, Isaiah Thomas. Number four, Russell Westbrook. Number three, Oscar Robertson. Number two, Magic Johnson. And then number one, Steph Curry. I want you all to line up on the phones. 310-840-4910. What do you think about my top six point guard, Liz? What am I missing? What do you like? What do you not like? And then two, should Russell Westbrook have made this list? He called it a career this afternoon after 18 seasons in the NBA. I think he's the most underappreciated player of all time. I also believe he's one of the top six point guards in the history of this sport. 310-840-4910 is the number. Derek is in Detroit, wants to check in. What's going on, Derek?
1: Hey, how you doing? Thanks for the call. But yeah, first of all, I'm going to start, man. The disrespect of Isaiah Thomas, man.
0: Oh, don't call it. Ain't no disrespect. It is what it is. He's the better player to me.
1: Nah, he played on, I'm going to make it quick, short and simple, but he the only player in history who played on a broken foot, scored 18 points in 2 minutes. Curry never did that. Chris Paul, none of them. So I'll start right there. But Russell Westbrook, I give him number nine all time. I just believe his talent, man, was a waste, man. No championships. It seemed like he didn't have a desire to win a championship. Kobe gave him a gem. He said this guy could be unstoppable if he just put his mind to it. And as we see, he never put his mind to it. But congrats to Russell Westbrook. Like I say, top 10 point guard all time, man. And Isaiah Thomas, number one, followed by Magic Johnson. And I give Curry three. That's all I got.
0: Yeah, I appreciate the call. I understand there's a couple of omissions from this list that are probably going to drive

0: aren't going to tell me otherwise. We are in the golden era, golden age of NBA basketball. And I know y'all old heads out there, you don't want to agree with it. You don't have to. If you don't, you can call us. You can text us. You can tweet me. 310-840-4910. You can get at us in the YouTube chat as well. A lot of people in the YouTube chat upset. One person saying Steph's not really a point guard. We're getting comments about John Stockton being omitted. I knew that was going to be the guy that ruffled feathers. Talking about John Stockton not being on this list. The NBA's all-time leader in career assists and steals. Yet I don't have him in my top 6 point guards. Who is he better than on this list? If you would have just line Bama's up one-on-one, skill versus skill, you can't sit here and tell me. As much as y'all love John Stockton, and I think I understand his place in the NBA's history, I understand how talented of a player he is. If anybody looks me in my face and tries to tell me John Stockton is better than Russell Westbrook, I will lose my mind. 310-840-4910 is the number. Mr. Positive, also calling by way of Detroit, Michigan. What's going on, man?
1: Linnell, boom, shakalaka. Hey, wow. Yes, what about AI? I take umbrage, Allen Iverson. I take umbrage with you putting Isaiah Thomas at a lower level. He played against Jordan, and the history with Jordan, the second greatest basketball player of all time, you and I know who's number one. Uh-huh. It's our Labrizzi, the GOAT. And here's
0: Did
1: the
0: you
1: thing
0: say
1: about,
0: Labrizzi, Mr. Poppy? You feeling good tonight? I almost called him.
1: Popular. I'm feeling fantastic.
0: Oliver, I'm so sorry.
1: Even though me and Stephen A. got a falling out, but I love him still.
0: You fell out with your bestie today?
1: Him and Chris Cuomo. I love my Cuomo. But as you well know, with Russell, you got to understand, he was a warrior. 209 triple doubles.
0: Come on,
1: but
0: man.
1: Here's the thing.
0: Yes.
1: He was the greatest on a team that had no superstars, but when he was playing the superstars, he just wasn't able to gel. Russell, I think you're great, but damn it, you could not gel with the greats.
0: Mr.
1: And
0: Positive,
1: that's what
0: I think that is like, I'm surprised to hear you come with that thought process.
1: Uh-oh.
0: I don't.
1: Linnell, you got to love me.
0: No, of course. I hear what you're saying. I hear what you're saying.
1: He was a forward shot caller.
0: He was. I hear what you're saying. But, like, this idea of him, like, not being a winning basketball player and stuff like that, like, I hate it. Because he does everything that counts when it comes to winning. He's unselfish. He hustles. He dives on the floor for loose balls. This notion that he's not a winning basketball player, I hate it.
1: Okay. I apologize. God, I'm apologizing to everybody.
0: You know what? Say goodbye, Mr. Oliver, drop him. We've had enough. We're about to start limiting his calls to a minute, 20 seconds. Because whenever he goes off for any longer, he gets so emotional.
2: His life flashed before his eyes. He told you. He had a falling out with Stephen A. Smith,
0: literally.
2: And he thought you were about to do the same thing.
0: Oh, my Jesus. 310-840-4910. Denton, how crazy do I look? Well, let me let the people ask me first before we tag you back in, my friend. 310-840-4910. Gosh, let's go to Dustin in California. Can we get some love for Russell out of California, the brother's home state?
3: Hey, how's it going?
0: Going good.
3: I'm not here to argue against Russell. I don't want to ruffle any feathers. I just want an opinion. Where on your list would you put Steve Nash? I'm not claiming he's top six or anything like that. I just want to know where you put him.
0: I would put Nash 9, 8 or 9. Like I said, the next couple of guys that were going to be on the list was Stockton, Iverson, Nash, Bob Cousy. And I really am just saying Bob Cousy. So y'all don't cuss me out. You think I know anything about Bob Cousy's old ass? 310-840-4910 is the number. Isn't the Cousy what you sit your drink on so that the table doesn't get wet?
2: I mean, though that is accurate. That is what a koozie is. I don't know that that's in relation to Bob Cousy.
0: Probably not. 310-840-4910. The other thing that I think is fascinating when it comes to Russell Westbrook and the conversation surrounding his legacy, I briefly brought it up earlier. I'm willing to draw my line in the sand right now. If

0: basketball ended today, if basketball ended today and the game just goes extinct, is Russell Westbrook the greatest Thunder player of all time? Does he get the nod for the greatest Thunder player? Or are you giving it to Kevin Durant?
1: I'm giving it to Shai Gilgeous-Alexander, the two-time MVP that won a championship.
0: But look at the shortened window of time, Denton. It's only been a few years.
1: And he did more than what they did in more years.
0: Triple-doubles.
1: I don't give a damn.
0: Triple-doubles. I mean, that has to be a sound drop. Triple-doubles. 310-840-4910. I was having this conversation with myself earlier, and clearly I don't challenge myself when I talk to myself. Yes, I do. But no, I was like, look, I know the answer, Shay, but what about the case for Russell? You know, it's Russell Westbrook's day. He deserves all of the flowers possible, man. I used to have these blue, I used to wear glasses, full transparency. So whenever, that's why you always hear me make fun of Denton for being bald, not blind, because I'm also blind. I used to wear glasses, and I would lose my glasses at every turn, just like I lose my house keys at every turn if they're not attached to me. I am a 28-year-old man child. Let's just call it what it is, right? This 28-year-old man child, I looked so much like Russell Westbrook when I was in high school. I mean, literally, and I played like him, minus like the diving on the floor, hustling part. I was a hustler because I couldn't really shoot or dribble, so I had to do the little things. But like, I wasn't Russell Westbrook level of hustle. You know, my high school girlfriend thought I looked like Russell Westbrook, too. So that, if you don't believe me, take her word for it.
1: Did she get you a jersey to cosplay?
0: Of course not. The only cosplay we were doing was cosplaying a relationship that didn't only exist inside of the halls of a high school. 310-840-4910 is the number. Yeah. So remember I told you I used to like say things to like stay home? Or stay after school. Like once when I was on punishment in high school, I would always want to stay after school because I didn't want to go home and be locked in my room. I said so many things to stay after school with that girl. 310-840-4910. Lines are loaded here. Russell Westbrook calling it a career after 18 years in the NBA. I just gave you a fresh installment of Nell Super Six Pack, my top six point guards of all time. Number six, Chris Paul. Number five, Isaiah Thomas. Number four, Russell Westbrook. Number three, Oscar Robertson. Number two, Magic Johnson. Number one, Steph Curry. Does Russell belong on the top six list of point guards, best of all time? And do you have any other issue with my list? Who did I snub? Who should be on the list? Your call's next.
2: There's seven preseason games today, and we're that much closer to the regular season. The Seahawks-Patriots Wednesday night opener is less than a month away.
3: I'm so excited!
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1: It's Westwood One Sports Night with a super young radio host and a bunch of pissed off old heads after hearing my top six point guard list of all time in honor of Russell Westbrook, calling it a career after 18 seasons in the association. Here's my super six pack. If you're just now joining us, number six, Chris Paul. Number five, Isaiah Thomas. Number four, Russell Westbrook. Number three, Oscar Robertson. Number two, Magic Johnson. Number one, Steph Curry. If I had to redo anything about this list, I would take Oscar Robertson off and replace him probably with John Stockton. Because I realize that's probably the most egregious omission that I have on this list. And who the hell was Oscar Robertson playing against, man? They didn't even have Amazon workers back then. He was playing against HVAC technicians and principals and gas station clerks. By the way, I think it's a stupid bit in New Jersey that they get people to pump your gas. I think it's the dumbest thing ever. I've been to New Jersey once and gotten gas. The man who pumped my gas for me asked for a tip. 310-840-4910 is the

0: number. Should Russell Westbrook be on this list? Where does he rank to you in terms of the greatest point guards of all time? And then who am I omitting from the list, man? Lines are loaded, so if you're getting the busy signal, you can text us as well. Or get in the YouTube chat and just start dropping random point guards. Just search Westwood One Sports Night. 310-840-4910. Let's go to Will in Atlanta wanting to chime in. Will, what's going on, man?
1: Hey, what's going on, Big Ty? I'm just a little flabbergasted by this list.
0: I know. I want y'all to know. Do not let this list influence your opinion on me as a radio host, brother. Give me some grace.
1: Yeah, I will definitely do that. But let's go on and get to this thing real quick. I don't want to like crap on his career. I mean, we know he's an all time great player. He was a great player. I mean, you know, courageous, all these things. But I got Magic first. Because no point guard is still has done what he's done. And number two, I got Steph Curry. That's my favorite player next to Michael Jordan ever. And I don't have no problem with that. But then when you start getting to the rest of them, now we got to start at, I don't even think it's picking apples and oranges because I don't think Russell Westbrook was a great point guard. Hell, he didn't run point guard at UCLA. Darren Collison was the point guard.
0: What does it matter? I mean, how can you say somebody is not – it's not even really a point guard where he ranks amongst the all-time leaders in assists.
1: Because he wasn't a great point guard. That's why he could never win big games. Oh. And we have to count that. We have to – listen.
0: Yeah.
1: Uh-huh. To put him in front of Jason Kidd, and Jason Kidd led the Nets of all teams to two NBA finals.
0: I know this is probably maybe not the best way to look at this, but here's how I look at it. If you rolled a ball out right now, or in their prime, and let them play to 11. Who's winning, Jason Kidd or Russell Westbrook? Russell Westbrook would put his nutsack on top of Jason Kidd's head. Are you kidding me? Well, he'd do the same thing to John Stockton.
1: I say it like this. If your life depended on it, who would you, in a big one game, who would you rather have at your point guard?
0: If my life depended on it? If my life depended on it, Will?
1: Who would you rather have at point guard, Jason Kidd or Russell Westbrook?
0: If we're talking about a trip to the Lord, potentially, Will. I'm gonna answer off here. I appreciate the call, Will. God darn.
2: Wait, there's a bit of context. Is it a playoff game or is it like a primetime ESPN in February?
0: If this is ESPN in February, give me Russell Westbrook, Slim. I'm telling
2: it's
0: you.
2: It's an ESPN primetime game on a Thursday in February and you're playing Damian Lillard. I'll take Russell
0: Westbrook. Give me Russell Westbrook. 310-840-4910. This notion that, like, he wasn't good in big games, though. Stop it. Russell Westbrook's career numbers in the postseason relative to his numbers in the regular season aren't far off. Russell Westbrook, for his career in the playoffs, gives you 25-7-7. I'll take that. And gives you two damn steals per game. I'll take that. Now, 3.5 turnovers per game ain't the greatest. But damn it, we saw what the top point guards did in the NBA during this postseason. Everybody turns it over. I think he should be remembered. Like, what should he be remembered for? Let's have that conversation as well on the phones at 310-840-4910. What will you most remember Russell Westbrook for? 18 years in the NBA, the accolades that he was able to, you know, achieve in his career, the heights that he reached in his career, they speak for themselves, man. MVP, 9-time All-Star, 2-time scoring champ, one of just two players to reach over 25,000 points and 10,000 assists. What will he be remembered for? 310-840-4910, plus your thoughts on my Super Six-Pack, top six point guards in the history of the NBA. Let's go to Andrew in Chicago. What's up, Andrew?
3: Hey, how's it going?
0: Going good, man.
3: I really like your list, but I do think you should, I liked it before you switched Isaiah Thomas and Westbrook. Okay. I think Westbrook, he's a first ballot Hall of Famer. His numbers are crazy, but before Steph Curry, I think Isaiah Thomas was the last guy to be the best player on his team and win an NBA championship as a point guard. maybe.

0: besides the other Pistons championship with.
1: With Chauncey?
0: But like, with Chauncey, but before that, I think Isaiah Thomas was the last guy to be the best.
1: Tony Parker?
0: To be a point.
1: I don't know if Tony was ever the best player on the Spurs. It's a fascinating conversation. You make a damn good point. I appreciate the call, man. So I don't know. We got to go back and really look at past champions. But with Isaiah Thomas, I think he's another guy that probably doesn't get all of the credit that he actually deserves in terms of what he was as a two-way player, what he was able to do leading those teams against Michael Jordan. Like, there's something to speak for when it comes to Isaiah Thomas and his spot in history. I just look at the overall body of work for Russell Westbrook from a number standpoint. I look at the physical build. I look at the physical traits. Russell Westbrook probably goes down as the most athletic point guard that's ever played in the NBA. Give me a Derrick Rose, prime Derrick Rose, maybe. Outside of that, I mean, during his prime, some of the way he used to put pressure on that rim, the way that he used to dunk, and the power dunks that we saw from him, I mean, you turn on his highlight tape, and I know some of y'all old heads out there are probably like, highlight tape culture, yeah, makes you vomit. You turn on his highlight tape, though, man, it's not many better than what DeBrody did, man. Russell Westbrook calling it a career after 18 years in the NBA. He comes in at number 4 in Nell's Super Six Pack, top 6 point guards of all time. Chris Paul, 6. Isaiah Thomas, 5. Russell Westbrook, 4. Oscar Robertson, 3. Magic, 2. Steph Curry, 1. Any problem with the list? And then what do you make of Russell Westbrook calling it a career? What will you remember him for? 310-840-4910 is the number. Let's go out to Rich in Florida wanting to chime in. Rich, what's going on, man?
2: Hey, what's up, Linnell?
1: What's up, man?
2: You can hear me?
1: I got you.
2: So, pure point guard play, to keep Stockton off that list is tough. I love Russ. I say Russ at his best when he's focused in the zone. Russ hits it. I take him. But as far as pure point guard play all the time, just look at the turnovers. Turnovers say Russ isn't that guy. He's not on the list.
1: I appreciate the call. If you can't get with Russell Westbrook, I don't know if you know ball. Be honest with you. If you can't get with Russell and understand his greatness and why he should be revered as one of the best ever, maybe basketball is not the thing for you. 310-840-4910 is the number. Let's go to Mike in Cleveland. What's up, Mike?
3: Hey, what's happening?
1: What's happening, Mike?
3: All right. So I got no issue with it. I wouldn't say he's the greatest.
1: I'm not calling him the greatest. Hold on now. No, don't get me in trouble with the rest of them. No one ever called him the greatest.
3: Whatever. No, I'm not doing it with you. But when you put the big O on that.
1: So who are you doing it with then, brother?
3: No, hold on. Can I say my piece?
1: You can say your piece. You can make your piece.
3: What about Pistol Pete?
1: What about him?
3: Well,
1: John Wall's better than Pistol Pete Maravich.
3: What?
1: I appreciate
3: John Wall?
1: 310-840-4010. Then you let me know when I take it too far. you let me know when to stop the brutal chair shots.
4: That one was a little off kilter. Pistol Pete was also more of a two guard than anything. Like, if we're going to get into this debate of Steph Curry a point guard, Pistol Pete was much more of a two guard, yeah. I think, at least in the NBA.
1: 310-840-4910. I always like to make the reference of, like, you being Paul Heyman and me being Brock Lesnar. The people that did there. It's like I'm unleashing a ridiculous chair shot attack with this list, and you're telling me, call it off, stop it, Linnell. And then I proceed to stop. 310-840-4910 is the number. Let's go to, Oliver, tell me again. I like that quick. Joe, what's up, Joe?

0: Pistol Pete needs to be recognized as one of the greatest basketball players who ever lived. He died too young, but he held records up until his death.
1: Is that all you had on Pistol Pete? If you guys are going to come in and make an argument for somebody, can it at least be more compelling than that?
0: Well, if you look at his record, if you look at how shortly he played in the game, he had records set for rookies, records set for scoring. He was incredible, and yet he seems to be relegated to the cellar. But I watched him play as a student at the University of Georgia, and I couldn't believe what I saw. The Pistol Pete, as a kid, used to, his dad was a coach, he used to bounce the ball to school and back from school, and he showed moves that Michael Jordan imitated and never been replicated.
1: Well, for you to say that MJ was trying to be like Pistol Pete, you may have a point there. We'll see. I appreciate the call. He dribbled the ball from his house to school. You really think Pistol Pete was dribbling the ball from... First of all, if you're a real hooper, I hope he wasn't dribbling an outdoor ball.
2: We all dribble from your house to school. The problem with Pistol Pete is in these conversations is that in the NBA, he was a great player. In college, he was otherworldly. He was disgusting. He was filthy in college, but it never quite consistently got there in the NBA. There was a couple good years, for sure, when he got to the association, but he was not exactly as disgusting as he was in college, because he was nuts in college at LSU.
1: Yeah, that's why the Caitlin Clark phenomenon, man. I think in college, partially to do with her and her chase of Pistol Pete. 310-840-4910 is the number. Russell Westbrook calling it a career after 18 years in the NBA. Where does he rank amongst the greatest point guards of all time? For your money, who's the best point guard of all time? And then how should Russell Westbrook ultimately be remembered? 310-840-4910. More of your calls next.
3: 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The Seahawks-Patriots Wednesday night opener is less than a month away.
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0: And the number here on Westwood One Sports Tonight, taking you up to 3 a.m. Eastern Time, talking all things Russell Westbrook and the greatest point guards of all time right now. In about an hour, I want to get into some new news out of the world of the NFL and college football involving Washington Commanders quarterback, former LSU Tigers quarterback, Jaden Daniels. We'll get into that coming up in the 1 o'clock hour on the East Coast. Russell Westbrook, though, calling it a career after 18 years. The accolades, ladies and gentlemen, speak for themselves. One of just two players to reach over 25,000 points and 10,000 assists. Second player ever to average a triple-double for a full season and did it 4 years in a row. Holds the record for the most career rebounds by a guard. He retires as the all-time leader in triple-doubles, fifth all-time in assists, 14th all-time in terms of points. He is also, as we know, a league MVP. What will Russell Westbrook ultimately be remembered for? And then where does he rank, in your opinion, amongst the top point guards of all time? If you're just joining us, I brought you a fresh installment of L Super Six Pack. My top six point guards of all time. Six, Chris Paul. Five, Isaiah Thomas. Four, Russell Westbrook. Three, Oscar Robertson. Two, Magic Johnson. One, Steph Curry. Am I right? Wrong? Tripping? You let me know. Marcus is in Detroit. What's going on, Marcus?
1: What's up, though? Can you hear me?
0: What's going on, Marcus?
1: Nothing much, fam. I got a quick question, though, bro.
0: Yes, sir. Yes, sir.
1: Is Tracy McGrady considered a point guard?
0: No. T-Mac?

0: No, why would T-Mac be considered a point guard?
1: He got to be considered a point guard. That's what he play, right?
0: Play shooting guard. What you mean?
1: No, he's definitely a point guard. And I like the list as far as the 1-2. I never seen Oscar, so I can't put him in there. But my 3, got to go to Zeke. Yeah. My 4, got to go to Westbrook. I agree with you on that.
0: I'm glad that people are in lockstep with him being amongst the top point guards of all time. Because doesn't he feel underappreciated, Marcus?
1: You say it again?
0: Doesn't he feel underappreciated?
1: Yeah, he do. The only thing I don't like is the fact that, you know, the different teams. You know, so I feel like the elite point guard, you're not going to let him go because he's the franchise player. You know what I'm saying?
0: For sure.
1: Like the Zeke's, the Magic's, the Steph's. But the one person that's not in that top 6 to me, I can't put your boy Chris Paul in there, man.
0: Wow, that's interesting. So would you take Allen Iverson over Chris Paul? So that was the one thing I was considering. Like, do I think Allen Iverson's better than Chris Paul? Probably.
1: he's a better scorer than Chris Paul, I would say.
0: Chris Paul, better defender, better facilitator. It's a fascinating list, man. I appreciate you as always, Marcus. 310-840-4910 is the number. Let's continue to roll through these calls while we got them, man. If you're just joining us, Russell Westbrook calling it a career after 18 years in the NBA. How will Russell Westbrook be remembered? I want to focus in on his legacy a little bit more because, as I've alluded to, man, I believe he is the most underappreciated star that has ever come through the association. When you consider his impact on the game, you can't tell the story of the NBA, guys, without Mr. Triple-Double himself, Russell Westbrook. 310-840-4910. Rashad is out in Maryland. What's going on, Rashad?
2: Yo, what's good?
0: What's up, bro?
2: I don't know what dude's talking about Tracy McGrady being a point guard. That's insane.
0: Well, but, it could be indica, it could be sativa, it could be a hybrid, bourbon, whatever.
2: Yeah, that's baffling to me. But I think Isaiah is my number 2 on your list, but I do agree Russell does deserve a spot, but Oscar doesn't. Because that Bama played in the 60s. I don't care.
0: You know how I feel about them players from that generation now. I almost wanted to put I just feel like people would be pissed, Rashad, if I didn't put him on there. You know, I want to replace Oscar with John Stockton, basically. Like, that's kind of what
2: that's what I would do.
0: You know what I'm saying? I think that could be the thing that makes my list perfect now. Yeah, okay, I'm glad they unlocked that. So, real quick, in terms of Westbrook's legacy, man. How do you think he will ultimately be remembered?
2: Sadly, he's going to be remembered for all the wrong things because, you know, people care about the turnover ratio and all that. I don't care about none of that. Roll the ball out, he was hooping at the end of the day. Yeah. Like, turnovers, I mean, point guards going to get turnovers when they're aggressive like that. It is what it is. But I just don't want him to get buried like my man Kevin Johnson and Tony Parker has gotten buried.
0: Wow.
2: Because I feel like they are. Okay. They've been buried for the last few years, and when Kevin was hooping, he was hooping, man.
0: Yeah, I feel that, brother. I appreciate you as always, man. 310-840-4910 is the number. I'm proud of y'all. I always tout y'all as the smartest audience and all the national sports talk radio. We try to get you smarter here on Westwood One Sports. Now we also like to have a good time. I know I like to troll y'all old heads out there, being the youngest in charge. But I am honestly, like, proud of the love that y'all have given to Russell Westbrook because a lot of people out there, for whatever reason, constantly rag on him. And the one thing that's always said is, oh, he's not a winning basketball player. Couldn't disagree more. Lucas is in Cali wanting to chime in. What's going on, Lucas?
3: Yeah, how you doing?
0: Doing good, Lucas. Doing good.
3: So I got a question for you.
0: Yeah. What's up?
3: So, I know Westbrook is probably one of the – he's good and all, but you really think he is that good to go on a team and make the playoffs at the exact same time or
0: – and league MVP and one of two players with 25,000 points, 10,000 assists, and I don't think you were confident in what you were saying.

0: encourage you all to exude confidence on this show. I want you to sound bold and brash and arrogant. I don't think you believe what the hell you were even saying, which is why you couldn't say
1: You think Westbrook was... I think Westbrook was probably one of the best basketball players in basketball history. So, I agree with everything you're saying.
0: I appreciate you. I don't ever want to do that to none of y'all. I feel like a bully. Did you hear the way he just copped it and just switched up in real time? He went from saying, can he make the playoffs, to, I think he's one of the best basketball players of all time. 310. Damn, y'all are funny. 310-840-4910. Let's go to John in Ohio. What's up, John?
2: So I grew up a massive Kobe fan.
0: Okay.
2: And I think that's why I like Westbrook. I mean, he'll be known for his tenacity. Obviously, the triple doubles was incredible. The first year he did it, got the MVP. I remember as a kid used to, put the rim down to 8 foot and do fast break dunks like him. So he was special to a lot of people around my age group and all that.
0: Sure.
2: But I think on the list, I think it's disrespectful. I know you said you might replace Stockton, but Stockton's got an assist record that'll never be touched. But there's also two different categories of point guards. You got true point guards like Stockton, like Steve Nash, Zeke. And then you got scoring point guards like AI, Kyrie, Westbrook. Steph, so yeah. I think there is two different categories there, and that's why it's hard to put together even like a top six, probably even a top 10.
0: Real quick before we let you go, man. As far as legacy goes with Russell, how should he be remembered?
2: He's remembered for his tenacity. I mean, like I said, coming from a massive Kobe fan, he kind of played like Kobe. I mean, he brought it every single night. You know, like Marshawn Lynch said, you just run through someone's face over and over and over, and they're going to get tired of guarding you. But, yeah, him and his triple-doubles for a season, especially four straight, I mean, that's something that probably won't happen again either.
0: It is hard to argue with, my friend. I appreciate you as always, man. 310-840-4910 is the number. 18 years in the association for Russell Westbrook. He called it a career. Earlier this afternoon, Michael B. Jordan with some damn good narration. We'll let you hear a snippet of Russell Westbrook's retirement video on the YouTube stream a little bit later on in the program. I do want to get into a massive, massive story out of the world of college football in the NFL. Jaden Daniels, quarterback of the Washington Commanders, he is pissed. We will let you know why coming up in the 1 a.m. hour on the East Coast. Real quick, before we hit another timeout, Anthony's in Houston. What's up, Anthony?
3: Man, I just want to speak on behalf of Magic Johnson. Magic is number one. I think Russ will go down at six, but y'all leaving out Jay Kidd, man. Jay Kidd played defense, one of the best on fast break. Defender, he's the guard, Michael Jordan. Come on, man. But, yeah, Russell Westbrook is the guy. He had a hell of a career.
0: Do you think he belongs in the top six point guards of all time?
3: Yeah, you can put him at – he on the bottom end of the top ten. From five – anywhere from five to ten, you can put him – you kind of put him down. Because of his athleticism more than anything and his fire, because the dude – the dude will go head first through the wall. And, I mean, that's one thing you don't see out of point guards no more nowadays. You know what I'm saying?
0: It's one thing you don't see out of guys in this era of basketball, man. He was one in a million, man. I appreciate the call. 310-840-4910. In the 1 a.m. hour, more calls on Russell Westbrook. Plus, why is Jaden Daniels mad? That's next.
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0: Here's a look at your forecast. Partly cloudy overnight with a low of 74. Sunshine mixed with clouds at times Thursday. Slight chance for storms. Daytime highs approaching 90. Lows around 73 Thursday night. Slight chance of thunderstorms. Slight chance of thunderstorms Friday and Saturday. 90 Friday, 92 Saturday. I'm staff meteorologist Derek Height. Right now, it's 79 degrees.
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0: time. Where does Russell Westbrook rank amongst the greatest point guards of all time? 310-840-4910 in exactly a half hour. Maybe 25 minutes. Jaden Daniels, Commanders quarterback, former LSU Tigers quarterback, he is pissed. He sent a cease and desist to someone. We'll tell you who coming up in about a half hour. Is Russell Westbrook a top 6 point guard of all time? And then I kind of want to shift the conversation this way as we, you know, ease our way through this 1 a.m. hour. From a legacy standpoint, how will Russell Westbrook be remembered? 310-840-4910. And then where does he rank amongst the best point guards of all time? 310-840-4910. Kerry is out in Arizona checking in from the desert. Kerry, what's going on, man?
1: Hey, I'm hearing a lot of crazy stuff coming out of the radio. I did like what your caller said about there's different classes of point guards. Mm-hmm. I sometimes look at that as offensive point guards and how good was their defense. And basketball IQ is at the top of the list when it comes to offense. So people like Allen Iverson, they don't belong in the conversation. If you're shooting 43% and jacking up the majority of your shots on your team and not, you know, looking for your teammates, as opposed to someone like Steve Nash, maybe didn't play the best defense, but man, the guy could shoot 50% from the, you know, 90% from the line, 40% plus from three-point line, but always made his teammates better. But what I will say is I think Chris Paul is a badass, okay? He played solid defense. He was one of the best defensive point guards I've ever seen, had one of the best mid-range things, and he orchestrated an offense. But Magic Johnson was the best offensive point guard I've ever seen. Steve Nash might be the second best, and Chris Paul might be the best hybrid. Now, John Stockton was great, but he also had the same system in place with the same power forward and the same coach for many, many years. But he is the all-time assist leader in this and that. Zeke, I love Zeke. Russell Westbrook, I don't know. I love his energy, but he's a 44% shooter maybe for his career, if that.
0: So you don't. So your biggest criticism, I guess, of Russell, and it's fair, right, is the lack of offensive efficiency?
1: That's a big part of it. And I think he was a guy who was stat hungry. But, you know, so I
0: that's
1: mean,
0: where that's where that narrative used to frustrate the heck out of me, and I appreciate the call, man. Awesome stuff as always. Kerry bringing it from Arizona. And Kerry triggered me, not in a bad way, but I use the word trigger because he brought it to the front of my mind. That was the other narrative with Russell that was just, you know, old man radio would say he's stat padding, his triple doubles are worthless because he doesn't win. I don't think Russell Westbrook was stat padding. I think Russell Westbrook just was the Energizer Bunny and played balls to the wall, 1,000 miles per hour at all times, and it led to him getting triple-doubles. Do you think Russell was that bad? And I know there was when he had those consecutive years of averaging a triple-double, there were some folks that were accusing him of stat padding.
2: He was definitely stat padding. He was ripping rebounds away from his teammates, but it was a stat pad that was fueled with hatred. He wanted to win MVP to prove that Kevin Durant made the wrong choice.
0: And he did it. 310-840-4910. I feel like if you don't have an MVP over the course of your career, you can't be above Russell on this list. 310-840-4910 is the number. Let's go to, wow, so many of you all out there. Let's go to Steve in Louisville. What's up, Steve?
3: Well, I started listening, and I don't know much about Russell that you're talking about, but from what I hear, he's a hell of a basketball player, and so I can't argue with that. But and somebody, one of your guests just a minute ago or two talked about a basketball player that using different words, used his head. I'm going to mention two of the smartest basketball players I know about. One, and somebody mentioned Pistol Pete. Now, I went to the University of Kentucky, same age as Pistol, so I can play 1 year as a freshman because he couldn't, you know, he was a freshman.

0: freshman, had to play only freshman. And I saw him do things that are unbelievable, scoring 45 points a game when there's no three-point line. But he was, the person mentioned versatile, basically. When he played, half the time he's a guard. He's a guard and shooting from a guard front, you know, shooting what really would be a three-point line. So he
1: You know what? You know what, Kent? From now on, you know what I'm going to call you, Mr. Louisville? I'm going to call you Pistol. Okay, appreciate Pistol. The call, Pistol.
0: That's right.
1: 310-840. I should have asked him, how did you feel about Seth Trimble leaving the NBA to go to the University of Louisville? How did you feel about that? 310-840-4910 is the number. The stat padding conversation with him, I think is very, very interesting. That's how I would put it. I tend to agree, even though I am a Russell Stan, and I'm simping for him here tonight. He did stat pad a little bit. He did. If he didn't have the triple-double record, how much differently will we look at his career? I still think the way that he approached the game every night ultimately is the best part about Russell Westbrook in his time in the NBA. If I was raising a point guard, if I had a son, and I was training him and raising him up to be a point guard, or to be a basketball player, period. Watch the way number zero did it. He's got that type of game to where I don't even care what sport you're playing. The way that he played, the effort that he gave, if everyone in pro sports, in the NBA in particular, played with the effort of Russell Westbrook night in and night out, the regular season would become much more significant and would regain its relevance in the NBA. 310-840-4910 is the number. Russell Westbrook calling it a career after 18 years in the association. Oliver Poplar, if you've got it ready. I thought his retirement video was one of the better things that I've ever seen, voiced by Michael B. Jordan. I'll retweet it out on the X app at NELL_BTP so you can hear it in its entirety. Here is an excerpt from arguably the best retirement video of all time.
2: This swing isn't finished yet. That's not a mistake. We left it this way on purpose. Because whatever's next, the mentorship, the foundation, the kids who are going to grow up wanting to move just like he did, that part hasn't been built yet either. Were you ever afraid of what happens after the game stops needing you? This wing isn't finished, neither is he. And that's the point. Last question. Now that you decided to step away from everything on your own terms, what are you the most proud of? That might be the best interview I've ever done. He didn't say a word. And somehow, I understood everything.
1: Powerful stuff. I'll retweet it at NELL_BTP if you want to see it in its entirety. We had some other big time news in the NBA as well. The Los Angeles Lakers selling for $12 billion today after they sold for $10 billion a little over a year ago. Josh Kushner, Bob Iger, purchasing the Lakers for $12.5 billion, a record-breaking price. This situation is fascinating because of the timing of it all. The sale still needs approval from the NBA's Board of Governors, and the next meeting for the Board of Governors is set for September. But the timing of this, I think is I think it's fascinating. Walter, Mr. Walter, the man that bought the Lakers a little over a year ago, Walter and TWG Global, their decision to sell the LA Lakers, I think it comes because of the case that's going on right now. U.S. prosecutors in Manhattan

0: One, I mean, the fact that anyone's got $12.5 billion just racks my brain. But, man, the Lakers being sold twice in the span of a year just feels wrong. Feels wrong, doesn't it? What are the legacy franchises and all the pro sports just being passed around like a hookah stick? It's awful. Lakers being sold, though, today for $12.5 billion. The biggest news, though, today, outside of the sale of the Los Angeles Lakers, was Russell Westbrook calling it a career in the NBA after 18 seasons. How should Westbrook be remembered? What will you remember him for? And then is he a top six point guard of all time? 310-840-4910. Let's go out to Cali. JJ's in San Fran. What's going on, JJ?
1: Hey, how you doing? This is Jay Blood in San Francisco. Yeah, what's going on, Russell. Yeah, it's cool, man.
0: Jay Blood, my fault, brother. My fault, Blood.
1: That's all right. That's all good. My classmate was Bill Cartwright at University of San Francisco. Went for Boeing back in 79, 78. But Westbrook, he's a good ball player, but he couldn't hold, what's that boy, Cincinnati, Oscar Robertson. Oscar Robertson was a world-class athlete. I watched him play when I was a little boy. And that man, he was an All-American. He could do it all. And if he played against Michael Jordan and boys, he'd have lit their butt up too. So let's get that right.
0: Oh my goodness.
1: These 6'5 guards. 6'5 guards.
0: Isn't it past your bedtime, man?
1: Man, Jerry West.
0: What time is it over in San Francisco?
1: What about Jerry West? What about Pete Maravich? I watched Chris Maravich score 56 points. Okay? That white boy can play. He's better than Larry Bird. They just didn't like him. Let's get it real, dude. Half these kids today, they couldn't make the NBA 15 years ago.
0: I'm so tired of old people like you calling in, acting as if there was more talent in the NBA back in the 70s. Get out of here.
1: The 70s, they
0: left practice and they went to go pump fuel for people at a local gas station. Dump, like the dump button, too, several times. That was awkward. But no, man, there's this thought for whatever reason. And I know I'm in the minority with my thought process on this. You don't sit here and tell me that Oscar Robertson would have made it in today's NBA. You're not. You're also not going to sit here and tell me Russell Westbrook couldn't have played in the old school NBA. His game, he's one of the few players who will be the same dude no matter what era he played in. If you can't give Russell Westbrook that sort of credit, I mean, then come on. 310-840-4910 is the number. Let's go back out to the phones. Let's stay out in San Francisco. Let's go to Ezra out in San Fran. What's going on?
2: How you doing today, man?
0: Doing good,
2: man. Russell Westbrook retired today, man. Like, I grew up watching that boy. You know what I mean? Like, I grew up watching Paul George out in Indiana and, like, one thing I want to remember Russell Westbrook for is him slamming it down in OKC over with Kevin Durant and James Harden, you know what I'm saying? And I feel like, in my opinion, like, because I wasn't really there to watch Vince Carter and all them, like, throw it down, I feel like, in my opinion, Russell Westbrook will be remembered as a top three dunker of all time for him slamming it down, you know what I'm saying, with Steven Adams and all that over in OKC, you know?
0: Not for sure, man. I think you're spot on.
2: And I feel like, you know, like, with all these old heads saying that they wouldn't play back then, you know, if Russell Westbrook was playing back then, bro, they would have thought of him as, like, Michael Jordan. You know what I'm saying? Way better.
0: Can I be honest?
2: You know what I'm saying?
0: If Russell Westbrook played in the same era as Oscar Robertson, he would be Michael Jordan. I appreciate the call. If Russell Westbrook played in the 70s, he would be Michael Jordan. The boys ain't running up and down the floor with him. They're not jumping with Russell Westbrook. And I get it, right? Y'all OGs, I got pride, man. I'm from the old school. I was raised by some old school people, so I get it. Y'all got to be smart, though. You have to be realistic. There's no way you're sitting here telling me Pistol Pete Maravich. Russell Westbrook would clamp Pistol Pete's ass. Are you kidding?

0: 310-840-4910. I hate that there's no way for us to actually prove this. That's the part that sucks. Jack Rabbit, out of Chicago. What's going on, man?
1: What's going on, guys?
0: What's going on, man?
1: Hey, you know, I called it, all right, I wanted to call in and chime in about Russell Westbrook. He was one hell of a player. But depending on the team's needs, him and Michael Jordan played the three same positions. And, I mean, he couldn't hold water to Michael Jordan. Michael Jordan would take him down anytime. I mean, there's no way you could even equate Russell Westbrook to Michael Jordan.
0: Have I done that here tonight? I'm just asking, my friend.
1: Right, but he's a hell of a player, but Michael Jordan would eat him up.
0: I appreciate the call. I mean, duh. I don't even know. Look, I know how I get when I'm convicted in a thought. Yeah, I know how I get when I'm locked in on something. I'm feeling so petty tonight, I may make an argument that Russell Westbrook. Do you think Michael Jordan could guard Russell Westbrook?
2: Surely you're not being serious. At certain stages of his career, you could have guarded him. Right. All he would do is shoot threes with up. No reason to shoot threes.
0: Yeah. All you have to do is just back the hell up. 310. 310. I was just checking on you, man. 310-840-4910 is the number. There is a crazy, crazy story out of the world of college football in the National Football League involving Commanders quarterback Jaden Daniels. We'll continue to take your calls on Russell Westbrook, plus spill the tea on Jaden Daniels versus LSU next.
3: Kyler Murray has been named Minnesota's starting quarterback. He'll be the Vikings' fourth week one starter in the last 4 years. Can the former first overall pick get Minnesota back to the playoffs? Westwood One Sports.
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0: Just to prove that I do control things right on the show. Left left foot, I say come start. Back with a cha-cha slide. Cha-cha, we come back with a cha-cha good. Slide. Love to hear it. I don't know what the official like artist name is, but this dude's got like the coolest voice ever. Like literally, he just this and the Pacer Test, man. Just take me all the way back. 310-840-4910 is the number. I told you there was a pretty unique story in the world of college football, college basketball, college football in the NFL rather, involving former LSU quarterback, current Commanders quarterback, Jayden Daniels. We'll get you the details on that story, plus continue to take your calls as we roll throughout this 1 a.m. hour on the East Coast. This just came across the ticker at 11:31 p.m. Eastern time. An attorney representing Jayden Daniels has informed LSU that they can no longer use his name, image, and likeness, according to an August 5th letter. So this is a week ago. August 5th letter sent to Tigers athletic director Virgie Ausberry. Denton, do me a favor. Can you find out for me, if you know off the top of your head, was Virgie Ausberry the AD while Jayden Daniels was under center for the Tigers?
1: No, he was not.
0: So I'm sure that has something to do with this as well. So Jayden Daniels is upset that LSU is allowing sophomore cornerback DJ Pickett to wear the number 5 jersey that Daniels wore when he became LSU's third Heisman Trophy winner ever back in 2023. The number hasn't been retired by LSU, but it's the first time a player has wore the number since Jayden Daniels left for the NFL. This is a quote from the Daniels spokesperson. The Daniels family is deeply disappointed and feels profoundly disrespected by LSU.

0: Chiefs' decision to give Jaden's number to another player. Jaden and his family had every reason to believe that his number would remain a meaningful part of his LSU legacy and would be honored and protected in recognition of his extraordinary contributions to the university. I love Jaden Daniels. Is he tripping here? Another quote from the statement. Jaden made it clear that he did not want his number given to another player, and he believed his wishes would be respected. His Heisman Trophy winning season and everything he accomplished on and off the field has cemented his place in LSU's history. To see his number given to another player is incredibly disappointing and feels like a failure to honor the significance of what Jaden Daniels accomplished at LSU. Sources tell ESPN that Jaden Daniels is really, really mad because he feels like he's being treated differently than Joe Burrow, whose number 9 jersey hasn't been worn in LSU since he won the Heisman and led LSU to a 15-0 record in college football playoff natty back in 2019. LSU athletic department declined to speak when ESPN reached out. This is a fascinating situation, by the way. If Jaden Daniels thinks that his legacy is as important or significant as Joe Burrow's at LSU, I love you, Five. You got another thing coming, homie. Joe Burrow went undefeated and won the damn national championship. If there's a quarterback's number being retired, it should be 9 before 5. I'll tell you that. And I love Jaden Daniels. Also, what the hell is this estate worth? Like, who cares? This is petty. Now, if you're Jaden Daniels, like, what are you going to claim as your alma mater? Arizona State thinks you're a quitter. LSU doesn't respect you enough to retire your number. 310-840-4910 is the number. If you want to chime in on the Jaden Daniels LSU saga, you can do that as well as give us your calls on Russell Westbrook. But officially resetting things here. Russell Westbrook calling it a career after 18 years in the NBA. We'll take your calls on his legacy and whether or not he is a top 6 point guard of all time. Also, if you're just joining us, man, Jaden Daniels sending a cease and desist letter to LSU, preventing them from using his name, image, and likeness moving forward because he's pissed that the Tigers gave the number 5 jersey to their sophomore cornerback going into this year. Is Jaden Daniels tripping or does Jaden Daniels have a point? You can chime in on that as well at 310-840-4910. Talking text line wide open for you. Let's go to our guy Kodiak 11 says, Jaden tripping. Holy hell. I wonder how many people are going to feel that way because I'm a big Jaden Daniels stan. Denton, you're a big Jaden Daniels stan. Is he tripping here?
1: So there's a lot of nuance to this, and it largely stems from the regime change that took place. Because what happened was Brian Kelly was going to abide by this.
0: Yes.
1: So the kid was promised, this Pickett kid, he was promised 5 in the recruiting trail, which there's a larger issue in college athletics right now where everyone is promising kids anything they want to get them in the building, and then they don't live up to the promises. So somebody promised Pickett 5 without running it by the camp of Jaden Daniels. Brian Kelly, to his credit, which is not something that I say very frequently, Brian Kelly, to his credit, said, no, you're not wearing number 5. Jaden Daniels does not want you to wear number 5. He's a Heisman winner. We've only had 3 of them. You're not wearing his number. And then Brian Kelly got fired. Athletic director changed, and Lane Kiffin comes in and just does not care and says, well, this kid was promised this. I don't really care. I wasn't here when Jaden Daniels won the Heisman. That doesn't matter to me. And call me crazy, Lane Kiffin not really caring about the history of a place as he jumps to like his 12th school.
0: I'm about to say, exactly.
1: In, you know, 8 years. But so, yeah, he's basically like, yeah, we don't really care. We're gonna, it's just a number. Someone's going to wear the number. You know, college is weird because you can wear double numbers. So, like, you don't retire numbers a lot in college. That's not a thing. That's why everyone made fun of Colorado because it's, like, not a thing. You have to be really, really good. They have legacy numbers. So, like, LSU's legacy number is 18. You got to be a really big deal on campus if you're wearing 18. Penn State does the same thing with number 11. LeVar Arrington wore that number. Michael Parsons wore that number. Abdul Carter wore that number. So,

0: I don't know. There's a lot of nuance here, but largely it's that LSU had a massive regime change and they just don't really care anymore.
1: Loaded situation. 310-840-4910. Is Jaden Daniels tripping or is Lane Kiffin a scumbag for going back on his word or saying, basically giving a middle finger to the prior regime?
0: So that's also like kind of the problem, because no one who gave the word to Jaden Daniels is still there. So like the colors still exist. It's still the same mascot, but the athletic director and the coach are gone. So like no one who is there, and Lane Kiffin brought in all of his own people. Right. So like quite literally no one who is there is still there.
1: This is not Jaden Daniels LSU. It was Lane Kiffin's. 310-840-4910. Let's go to Cornelius out in Nevada. Wants to chime in. What's going on?
2: Hey, how's it going? Thanks for taking my call. Man.
1: Appreciate you calling in.
2: Appreciate it. First of all, Jaden Daniels needs to relax. Win something, do something.
1: I mean, he won the Heisman. Hey, what do you mean?
2: You're right. He did. He did.
1: So you can't, so you can't say win something. He did.
2: Win something in the NFL. But come
1: what
2: on,
1: does the
2: man.
1: NFL have to do with his jersey? I don't think he's asking for the jersey to be retired. I think he was asking for a significant period of time in between it being worn again, not it being given to some corner. Was the corner even a five-star, Denton? Was this kid a five-star?
0: The corner, he led the team in interceptions last year. So like he's a good player. Yeah. But you're right. He's not asking for retirement. He's asking for a period of holding, and then you run it by him. And if he says, hey, there's this new quarterback that's coming up that I think is really good, or there's this new player, yeah, he can have the blessing and he can wear the number. But they did none of that.
1: LSU and Lane Kiffin, shocker, not doing things the right way. I appreciate the call. 310-840-4910 is the number. Let's go to Zach in Atlanta. What's up, Zach? Zach, what's up, man? Put Zach on hold. 310-840-4910 is the number. Tom is in Florida. What's up, Tom?
3: Hey, man. Thanks for taking the call.
1: Yes, sir. Appreciate it.
3: I can't agree with you in the top six, though, man. I've had him in the top six for a long time, but I just can't anymore. He's not coachable for everywhere I've heard lately. Isn't that why he was even now calling it a day? Because the Miami Heat didn't pick him up?
1: He called it a career. And if I was Russell Westbrook listening, I'd be pissed at what you just said. Russell Westbrook retired on his own terms. This narrative that he couldn't have played for. You don't think a team was willing to bring on Russell Westbrook this year? Come on, brother.
3: I get it. And, man, he was fun to watch with Kevin Durant. And if he's in that top six, I don't think anybody in that top six loses with Durant.
1: That's an interesting conversation. I appreciate you, man. I don't know if I buy that. I mean, looking at the top six again. Six going with Chris Paul. I mean, if Chris Paul had Kevin Durant, Chris Paul would lose too. Isaiah Thomas with Kevin Durant, and Steph Curry had Kevin Durant won. So there's that. 310-840-4910. I'm kind of fascinated in this Jaden Daniels thing. Here we go. Wale has chimed in on the situation. If you win a Heisman jersey, your number should be on ice, .. says Wale. I don't know. And A. Brody, and we love you, Brody. Thank you for everything. Was Wale listening to Westwood One Sports Night tonight? He had to be. We're literally talking about these things in succession. He tweeted about them in succession. Wale, if you're listening, brother, I think Russell Westbrook is the Wale of the NBA. Wale is a very slept-on, disrespected rap artist, lyricist, etc., transcendent dude. I think Russell Westbrook is the Wale of the NBA. 310-840-4910. Is Jaden Daniels tripping here? or does he have a point when it comes to his frustration with LSU? He sent his all

0: alma mater a cease and desist because they gave away his number 5 jersey, damn it. And he's not going for it. As Dende alluded to, though, the devil's in the details. The athletic director that was there under Jaden Daniels, gone. The head coach that was there under Jaden Daniels, gone. That regime promised him that 5 would be on ice. Lane Kiffin said the hell with number 5. Is Daniels wrong with going this route? 310-840-4910. Well, what route is he going? Sending a cease and desist and not allowing LSU to use his name, image, or likeness moving forward. Can you say petty? That's what we're getting here between Jaden Daniels and LSU. 310-840-4910 is the number. Corey's in Baltimore. Corey, what's up, brother? I want your take on this. We'll let you chime in on the point guard battle too.
1: Yeah, I'm gonna give you my take, all right. Now check this out. If I was Lane Kiffin, man, I would be the biggest donkey butt. I would give somebody on offense and somebody on defense that number 5. That dude is tripping. When he was at Arizona State, didn't nobody know nothing about that young man until he came to LSU. And if he stripped them of that name and likeness or whatever,
0: isn't
1: name,
0: that the point? Corey, isn't that the dude, point?
1: Hey, it's the point, but I mean, come on, dude. I'm like, come on. Joe Burrow brought them the national championship. They went undefeated. He won the Heisman. Come on, dude. You just won the Heisman. Not taking from him from that, but you talking about because somebody got your number.
0: What if
1: 5?
0: Brian Kelly decided to give the number 9 jersey away?
1: I'm quite sure Joe Burrow wouldn't mind. He got out of college already. Come on now. I mean, come on.
0: I think this is the more fascinating piece of the conversation is like, what does Daniels gain from this? Is he just being petty?
1: I think he is, but my man Russell Westbrook, man, let me tell you something, bro. I don't even like the NBA, but you know what? My wife surprised me with some tickets, man, to a Wizards game, and I had the joy of watching that young man play, and he had a triple-double. If I'm not mistaken, I think they paid the places that night.
0: Okay.
1: And as he was walking off, as the game was over with, I had a chance to meet him in a tunnel, man. When I say, man, that man is humble, man. As a matter of fact, man, I blame James Harden, man, for breaking up the goddamn Thunder, man. They had a fantastic team, man.
0: They had a
1: squad, man. And I blame him for breaking that up, man. And Kevin Durant followed, man. Yeah, man. That's one of the guys that I wish would have won at least one championship, man. Westbrook, my guy, old dog. I ain't even gonna lie to you, bro. But have a good night, man.
0: You too, Corey. Appreciate you locking in with us as always, man.
2: Two things, Corey. Yeah. Two things. One, Jaden Daniels may or may not have started what has become almost a decade-long troll job of Justin Herbert being Mr. What If, because Justin Herbert was supposed to go to the college football playoff, and then Jaden Daniels and Brandon Ayuk, LOL, beat him in a game and stopped him from going to the college football playoff. Also, another detail here that is important, they're asking LSU to stop using his name, image, and likeness because they went back on the agreement that they had, and they're still profiting off of Jaden Daniels. So he's saying, you guys lied to me, and now you're still making money off of my name. You're still selling the jerseys with my name on it. If you're going to go back on the deal, why are you doing that?
0: We've laid out the details for you. Jaden Daniels sending a cease and desist to LSU, saying they can no longer use his name, image, and likeness after Lane Kiffin and the program giving away Daniels' number 5 jersey. Is Jaden Daniels tripping? Where does Russell Westbrook rank amongst the game's greatest point guards? Your calls on that next.
3: 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It appears to be when, not if, Donald would join league MVP Matthew Stafford and Defensive Player of the Year Myles Garrett, and the Rams would have the most talented team of all time. Westwood One Sports.
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0: Jaden Daniels. 310-840-4910, the number here on a Wednesday night edition of Westwood One Sports Night with the youngest in charge, Lynnell Willingham. We'll get you up to 3 a.m. Eastern time. Big news of the show, Russell Westbrook calling it a career after 18 seasons in the NBA. How should he be remembered, and where does he rank amongst the best point guards of all time? I want to shift the conversation on the phones to the news that we got from ESPN. Mark Schlabach reporting this. The story dropped at about 11:30 last night, and an attorney representing Commanders quarterback Jaden Daniels, they've informed LSU that they can no longer use Daniels' name, image, and likeness. This according to a letter sent to Tigers athletic director Virge Osberry. ESPN obtained a copy of the statement yesterday. And the big reason why Daniels is saying, no, you can't no longer use my name, image, and likeness is because they gave away his number 5 jersey to sophomore corner DJ Pickett. Daniels wore that 5 jersey when he became just the third LSU Tiger to capture the Heisman Trophy back in 2023. And while the number hasn't officially been retired, there was an agreement between Jaden Daniels, Brian Kelly, former LSU Tigers head coach, and the former AD that, yeah, this number would go on ice until Jaden Daniels felt that someone was deserving of wearing it, and they would have to get his blessing in order to wear the number. Jersey retiring culture in college football doesn't really exist for good reason. The fact that Jaden has gone this route is interesting. It makes you understand or question why. But when you really break it down, think about it like this. You all as a university promised me that no one would get to wear my number 5. In exchange, I'm allowing you all to continue to use my name, image, and likeness long after I'm a member of the program. When you give away my number, you can't profit off of me anymore. If that's Jaden's main issue here, I don't think he's necessarily wrong. Is he going about it in the right way? I'm sure there were friendly conversations between Miss Regina and LSU prior to the cease and desist letter being sent out. But is Jaden Daniels in the wrong here? Is LSU making a mistake giving away the number? 310-840-4910 is the number. Let's go to John in Baltimore. What's going on, John?
1: Hello.
0: John, what's up, man?
1: Hey, I just want to say that I think Jaden Daniels is going at this the wrong way. Joe Burrow didn't ask for this, and Joe Burrow brought a national championship to LSU. Yeah, well,
0: they also haven't given away Joe Burrow's number either. So
1: what's... Correct. You know, Joe Burrow, he brought the trophy. He brought the trophy to LSU now. The only thing Jaden Daniels did he win the Heisman? Yes, but still, where's the trophy, you know? And plus, he, you know, that was a promise from the old regime, and the old regime's gone. So, you know, pop toodles, you know, take your ball and go home, Jaden.
0: Well, so, that's fine.
1: That's
0: all
1: I need to say.
0: He doesn't have a problem. This is the thing. Jaden doesn't have a problem taking his ball and going home. Y'all just aren't about to bounce his ball when he's not on the court with y'all. It's just like an LA Fitness, man. I'm that type of brother. If you're using my ball, I best be on the floor. I don't care if it's 10 Bam is better than me. If y'all using my ball, I'm playing. Is anybody else like that? Was anybody else responsible for bringing the basketball to the hoop session? The only reason I had excess basketball is because my uncle was an AAU coach. So whenever I brought the ball to the gym and we had the good Nike Evolution ball, you bet your ass I was on the floor.
2: It's worth noting as well, every program is different. But LSU, so they've had 3 Heisman winners. Nobody's touched 9. Their first Heisman winner was Billy Cannon, all the way back in 1958. What were you up to in 1958? I wasn't up to much. but his jersey is the only jersey at LSU that's fully retired. So they have a history of not allowing you, they only have 3, but not allowing anybody to wear Heisman numbers unless they get, you know, specific permission. Cannon's is the only number that's fully retired. I imagine at some point Burroughs is going to be fully retired.

0: Jaden's clearly is not fully retired. I don't know if that's because of championship stuff or whatever, but that is just, I feel like, an important point that the other two guys that have won the Heisman, they did both win national championships, although in 58, I mean, come on. But they did both win national championships. Do you want to guess the score of LSU's national championship win in 1958?
1: 19-6.
0: 7-0.
1: Jesus Christ. That's tough. 310-840-4910. I don't think Daniels is being petty. The details in the story, though, are fascinating. Just some of the quotes that have been given by Jaden and or Jaden's camp. This ESPN report, sources are saying that Daniels feels he's being treated differently, and that's the issue here. Does Jaden have a point in saying that he's being treated differently? Because he didn't accomplish what Burrow accomplished at LSU. Burrow went undefeated and won the Natty in addition to the Heisman. I love Jaden, but there's levels to this, brother. I don't know if you have the right to do what you're doing. 310-840-4910 is the number. Dan is in Detroit. Dan, what you got for us?
2: Guys, how are you? How are you?
1: Man. Doing good, brother.
2: Here's the thing. Jaden's being a little bit petty. I mean, I'm a Michigan guy. Charles Woodson won a Heisman and a Natty. His number isn't retired. The number one at Michigan still isn't retired, which is one of the greatest numbers ever with Braylon Edwards, Anthony Carter, and many others.
1: Mm-hmm.
2: But guess what? You don't retire those numbers. So he's being a little petty. Now, if they're using his name, that's totally different.
1: They are. They're still selling Jaden Daniels jerseys.
2: If they're selling Jaden Daniels jersey, he has a point with that part. But the number part is
1: I don't think he's angry. It's the combination of things, is what I would say. He wouldn't be angry about the number if they weren't continuing to use the number to profit.
2: Russell Westbrook. Mm-hmm. I love Russell Westbrook.
1: Yes, sir.
2: Couldn't play a lick of defense. What? Never has.
1: Come on.
2: No.
1: Dan.
2: How many NBA defensive teams has he been on?
1: I don't think that's a true indicator of how good of a defender you are.
2: Has he been on one? None. How many has Michael Jordan been on?
1: Oh my God. Here we go. I love Mr. Clean.
2: Several. I've never seen
1: the way that the 40 and over crew simp over that milk dud is so fascinating to me. 310-840-49. I appreciate the call, Dan. Dan, and Dan's one of our regulars here, but Dan, you know you're tripping. 310-840-4910.
0: Michael Jordan a milk dud?
1: I did. I'm
0: think of us in the bald community.
1: Well, hold on now. What would you be, Dan?
0: A white chocolate milk dud.
1: Final hour of power. I'm outdoor is crazy.
0: Tic-tac.
1: A final hour of power coming up. The Browns have named their preseason starter from the weekend. We'll tell you who it is next.
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0: Here's a look at your forecast. Partly cloudy overnight with a low of 74. Sunshine mixed with clouds at times Thursday. Slight chance for storms. Daytime highs approaching 90. Lows around 73. Thursday night, slight chance of thunderstorms. Slight chance of thunderstorms. Friday and Saturday, 90. Friday, 92. Saturday. I'm staff meteorologist Derek Height. Right now, 78.
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0: This is Westwood One Sports Night. Here's Linnell Willingham.
1: I love what we do here at Westwood One Sports. Appreciate you all tapping in the way that you always do. Final hour of power is upon us here on this Wednesday night edition of Westwood One Sports Night. We may have just had some show history. We just had a guy call in from jail. Oliver, tell me the name of the jail again. Madera County Prison. He says he listens every damn night. And shout out to you. We get love in the jails, y'all. But here's the thing.

0: he didn't get the chance to get through because the commercial was too long. He only had 2 minutes left on his jail call. The fact that he's using his jail call to call into this show, we call that motion, ladies and gentlemen. Honestly, though, brother man, if you can hear me, DM me on X, NELL_BTP. I may get you $5 to $7. You can call us more frequently, brother. 310-840-4910 is the number here on Westwood One Sports Night. It has been a loaded show to this point. Let's reset things. I know you all are patiently waiting on the phones. We will get back to the phones coming up here in a hot second. But I do want to reset things. Big story of the night out of the National Football League, the fact that Deshaun Watson officially named the starter for the Cleveland Browns preseason opener coming up on Saturday against the Chicago Bears. Shedeur Sanders will start the following week as the Browns play the Buffalo Bills coming up next Saturday. As I've said really all offseason, whoever ends up as the starter for Cleveland is in position to have success because of the supporting cast that Andrew Berry and company have put together in Cleveland. KC Concepcion, Denzel Boston, the rookies that they drafted, Spencer Fano, they're the real deal. Fano's already won the left tackle job. Denzel Boston's already won one of the starting wide receiver jobs, and it's only a matter of time before Concepcion is a starting wide receiver for them. He may already be at this point. Between those two dudes, Quinshon Judkins in the run game, Harold Fannin as a matchup chess piece in the passing game, I'm telling you, it's the sexy thing to do. I know it. It's the dunk on Cleveland. They're coming. I promise you. I promise you that they're coming. Oliver Poplar, if we got it ready, Todd Monken, head coach of the Cleveland Browns, spoke earlier today about whether or not Deshaun Watson can return back to his Houston Texans form.
1: I would never put limitations on a player. I'd hate that he would do that. Why can't he be? Why can't he play like that? I don't know. I haven't seen it yet. I'm not going to say he can't till I see it. Right? Till we see it. Right? I've seen a lot of really good things over the course of about 4 or 5 months I've been here. I'm not going to put that on him. If he thinks he can't play like that, that's on him. I think he's done a lot of really good things athletically, making plays that we're going to get a chance to see, right? Because we're not live. We'll see. We'll see if that comes to play when we get out there and go.
0: Todd Monken said if he feels that way about himself, that's on him. He is so real, bro. I think that's what happens when you just old as hell at the podium. You just be honest. That's why Jerry Jones always is a good soundbite. But no, man, Deshaun Watson going to get the first crack at being the starter. I said it earlier in the week. There's clearly a gap that exists between Deshaun Watson and Shedeur Sanders. My question is, what does Shedeur have to do in the preseason games to close that gap? Is there a shot of him being the week one starter for the Cleveland Browns? And if Deshaun Watson doesn't win this job, I think we probably witnessed his final opportunity as a starting quarterback in the National Football League. I'll be real, right? Deshaun's an interesting cat. The injury stuff that he's had to go through over the past several seasons in Cleveland's tough. Any athlete that's had to go through major rehab will tell you it is a life-altering experience. And probably, for me at least, with my ACL rehabs, that was the most difficult thing I've ever had to do in my sports life. So Deshaun Watson probably feels the same way. Deshaun, though, as kind of Monken alluded to, was a former MVP candidate. It was Watson, Mahomes, Lamar Jackson, Josh Allen, and Joe Burrow. Those were the dudes. And I'm not even sure that Joe Burrow was in the conversation yet the last time Deshaun Watson was good. So excuse me, right? I just feel like this idea of him getting back to his Texans form is a pipe dream. Todd Monken's confident in Deshaun Watson. How confident is Deshaun Watson in Deshaun Watson? He spoke to the media earlier today and had this to say about his advice.

0: university.
1: Yeah, of course. You know, I have a clear vision. I have a clear mind. So, I mean, I think the world know what I went through. It's no secret, you know, off the field and then on the field also with injuries. So, I think for anybody that had, you know, what I went through, I think, you know, would be in a different spot maybe, you know. So, I think I'm mentally tough and, you know, dealt with it. It's best as I possibly could to be able to be standing here talking with you guys, you know. So I think if I would have handled it differently, I definitely wouldn't be, you know, sitting right here, you know, in front of you guys in my fifth year.
2: We're not even talking about that.
3: Deshaun Watson, to me, everybody deserves second chances in this world, I would say. But with Watson, I just think he lacks humility. Even hearing him speak about the situation, past tense, after it's happened, right? Even hearing him speak after the fact, it just don't feel like he's, I'm not going to say he hasn't learned his lesson. I just don't think he's remorseful for what happened. I don't. I don't think he thinks he did anything wrong, which is why, anyway, 310-840-4910. Like I said, I think this competition is still a long way from being over. The question that I have, biggest question that I have, is what does Shador have to do in the preseason to close the gap between him and Deshaun Watson? He may get the job based off of Watson getting hurt. And I hate to say that, but like, that's been the MO on Watson post Houston Texans. It is what it is. I think Shador Sanders ends up as the starter in week one. We'll see, though, if I end up being right or not. My trip to Berea, Ohio, Deshaun was the better guy. But we didn't get to see Shador with the ones. So there is that. The other big time story that we had tonight out of the NBA, Russell Westbrook calling it a career after 18 seasons in the NBA. Is he one of the greatest point guards of all time? Should he go down as a top six point guard of all time? And then from a legacy standpoint, how should he be remembered? I think he's got to go down as a top six point guard of all time. And he's also, to me, the most underappreciated NBA superstar that we have ever seen in this league. He is, if I was had a kid and I wanted my kid to be a hooper, I would tell him to emulate Russell Westbrook. Not like the poor shot selection stuff, but just playing balls to the wall each and every night, bringing it no matter the circumstances. The accolades for Russell Westbrook, as I continue to say here tonight, guys, speaks for themselves. He is the real deal. There's a reason I'm popping it for him as a top five, top six. Top five. You know what, man? 310-840-4910 is
4: when we pop it in the final hour. What's up?
3: That's what we do, man. We pop it in the final hour. Westbrook, just one of two players to reach over 25,000. I can't help myself. I'm too immature. One of just two players in the history of the league to score over 25,000 points and register over 10,000 plus assists. Holds the record for the most career rebounds by a guard. Finishes as the all-time leader in triple-doubles. Fifth all-time in assists. 14th all-time in total points. And the one thing that he's got over the other guys on my list is he's an MVP. If you're just joining us, Nell's Super Six Pack, my top six point guards of all time. 6, Chris Paul. 5, Isaiah Thomas. 4, Russell Westbrook. 3, John Stockton. 2, Magic Johnson. And 1, Steph Curry. That's what you call editing the list in real time. As Oscar Robertson replaced by John Stockton. And then what we just got to a moment ago out of the National Football League. Jaden Daniels in LSU. At odds right now. Daniels sent the university a week ago a cease and desist letter asking that they stop using his name, image, and likeness immediately. Why does the former Heisman Trophy winner feel

0: Brian Kelly's no longer there. The athletic director, no longer there. Insert Lane Kiffin, insert Virg Ausberry. Does LSU and Lane Kiffin owe it to Daniels to keep the number on ice? And then two, is Daniels wrong for sending the cease and desist? I don't think he's wrong, because look, if you're going to use my name, image, and likeness, damn it, you're going to abide by my rules. And my rules say that nobody wears this damn jersey. Pretty simple. 310-840-4910 if you got any thoughts on anything we just talked about. You can chime in on the Browns quarterback situation, Russell Westbrook and his legacy. And then is Jaden Daniels tripping? Christian is in California. What's going on, Christian?
1: Hey, how you doing? First time listening, man. I like your show. Really like your show.
0: Hey, appreciate you, man.
1: I got Russ number 6. My list is a little different. I got Steph, Magic, Zeke, Jason Kidd, Gary Payton, and then Russell. And as far as legacy, to me, Russell's the most athletic point guard ever, the best rebounding point guard ever, and like you've been saying all night, his motor is one of a kind. So that's my thoughts on Russ. And as far as Jaden Daniels, I'm with you. He's not doing nothing wrong to me. I played college basketball. There's no way you're going to have my name on the back of number 14 in the bookstore and then let Joe anybody wear it on the field. That's out. That's O-U-T.
0: Yeah, I feel you on that, man. I appreciate the call. The NIL thing is, or the Jaden Daniels thing is fascinating. And I guess when Denton provided the context that he did earlier, it's kind of changed my thought on it. But like, they're dead ass wrong for continuing to use and sell the jersey with his name on the back if someone else is wearing it. I do agree that that is largely ridiculous.
2: Also, if you're that player, why would you allow that?
0: Yeah, like, I wouldn't want the number.
2: If you got promised that jersey, and you finally get that jersey, right? Like, you love 5. You've worn it for your entire childhood in high school, in Little League, whatever, right? You finally get 5. You had a great year in 2025. You're hoping that the same thing comes to fruition in 2026, where people will buy the jersey. You'll get some money. That money goes far in Baton Rouge, Louisiana, New Orleans, not too far away. Wouldn't you not want to have a much bigger, badder shark in the pond in terms of who's buying the jerseys? Because like, for 3, it's you. It's you.
0: That's what I'm saying. And here's the other thing, too. They giving it to a corner, Denton. If I'm LSU, you know what I'm thinking? And maybe they're just going to go portal hunting that quarterback for the rest of Lane's time. I'm thinking, I need to use this 5 jersey to land a big fish. That's the type of thing that you do to land the number one recruit in all of high school. Or the top guy in the transfer portal. Now, this kid's good. Denton just told us, lead LSU in picks last year, you said, D-Day?
2: Yeah, he was their leading interception guy. And he stayed. And most guys, when the new regime comes in, they leave.
0: Yeah.
2: It was probably part of the reason he stayed, where he's like, hey, I want 5. And then Lane Kiffin was like, sure, as long as you stay, you can have it.
0: Now I'm looking at the kid sideways, Denton. It's almost like, and I never tried this in my household growing up because I just knew better. My aunt and uncle were in lockstep. But like in 2-parent households, you go ask dad for something, he says no. And then you go ask mom and she says yeah. Like that's what this situation is like. Brian Kelly told your ass no, you can't wear the jersey. Here comes Lane. And now, can I wear it? I don't like it. It's a bad look for the university. Anybody that's against Jaden Daniels in this situation, I would love to hear why. 310-840-4910 is the number here. Let's go to G Money out in D.C. What's going on, man?
3: What's up, big bro? How you doing?
0: Doing good, man. How you doing?
3: Long time listener, first time caller.
0: Appreciate you, man.
3: They got more things. He need to worry about more things. I think that's his mother's angle, with all due respect.
0: Okay. You don't think this is something that he cared about? We can dump that one. That was a real dump. I appreciate that.
2: I mean, what do you mean, excuse my language? Like, there's one rule here.
0: Yeah.
2: Like, what are you talking about?
0: I mean, how does that work as far as the replay goes?

0: I gotta go do work.
1: 310-840-4910 is the number. Man, oh man, y'all are amazing when you all aren't swearing. I want to hear from Stefan out in Santa Cruz. What's going on, bro? Is it Stefan or Stefan? You call Stephen. In regularly, my brother, and I always mispronounce your name.
2: You know,
1: Stefan. I appreciate
2: you know, like Stephen Curry, but Stephen Curry ain't got nothing on me. Come on, baby. I ring jumpers over his face all day.
1: What you got for us, man?
2: Okay, so going back to the, I disagree with Russell Westbrook. He's great, but that whole situation when they all got there, Russell, Durant, and then the other guy, and it was weird. James I thought Harden. That was going to be the, yeah, James Harden. You could tell how much I like that guy.
1: Yeah, I'm about to.
2: It's weird. Okay, yeah. My thing is the last caller said he mentioned it. Finally, he mentioned it. Jason Kidd. Where do you have Jason Kidd ranked?
1: He would be outside of my top six, probably about 8, 9, or 10.
2: Eight. Okay, yeah, because remember, Jason Kidd went to the finals 3 times.
1: That means something. But I'm not a guy that...
2: And he won. He has a chip. And he has 2,000 more assists than Russell Westbrook.
1: Doesn't have as many triple-doubles, and he's never won MVP, brother. He's never won
2: MVP. He took a Nets, New Jersey Nets, back-to-back.
1: Don't act like it was just him. Kenyon
2: and they
1: Martin
2: were dead.
1: Kenyon Martin was unguardable on that team.
2: Dude, what was the record before Jason Kidd arrived?
1: Oh, they were terrible. I ain't denying you that. They were horrible.
2: Okay.
1: But don't act like it was just Jay Kidd. I hear what you're saying.
2: Oh, man.
1: He has been the guard that I probably slighted the most in this conversation. I appreciate you as always, Stefan. I mean, look, when you're making a super six pack, this is why it's the most highly anticipated power ranking segment in sports talk radio, ladies and gentlemen, because it's controversial. It's provocative. It gets the people going. I feel very head ass when I quote things that are like pop culture, even though it's like should be my bit because I'm the youngest in charge.
0: Yeah, but I say that should be your bit. That was also a great use of that.
1: Well, thank you. And my advocate approves of it, ladies and gentlemen. Damn it, I'm here for it. 310-840-4910 is never. I cannot believe what you the hand joke that you made about Deshaun Watson earlier. I don't know why I just randomly thought of that again. Holy cow.
0: That was a great joke.
1: Gets raunchy in the 2 a.m. hour. Just ask Omar Kelly of the Miami Herald. 310-840-4910. Bruce! Out in L.A. What up, Bruce?
3: Hey, Linnell, how you doing? From a moral point of view, Jaden Daniels may be in the right, but from a legal point of view, and let's be real here, that's all it's going to come down to when you're sending search and desist letters. From a legal point of view, if Daniels' team has a enforceable written contract that a court recognizes is describes the issue the same way his lawyer does, then he can sue LSU for huge money and he'll win. Also, if he has a verbal contract, just a promise, a verbal contract is equally enforceivable in court, except
1: Wait,
3: there's one
1: you,
3: problem.
1: Can you explain
3: with a verbal
1: that to me? How is a verbal promise enforceable in court?
3: Well, a verbal agreement can be considered a
1: little.
3: A,
1: do you know
3: a
1: you're interviewing to be our legal expert here on Westwood One Sports Night? Is you and Michael Springer that are in lockstep for this? If you could explain to me how you can use a promise, a verbal promise against someone in court, you got it.
3: Because it comes down to. And thanks for the interview, Linnell. I appreciate it. And if a promise can be considered, it's just a legal principle. A promise can be considered a legal contract too. But the only promise with a verbal contract, which is a legal principle, is that it's very difficult to prove unless you have witnesses.
1: Right. So, okay.
3: The
1: witnesses would make that be the backup.
3: Right.
1: So my
3: guess is there are no witnesses, or maybe just his mother or something. Chances are is that he can't prove it if it's not written down, and the verbal contract, as much as theoretically valid, it will never be proven, and therefore this whole thing will just fade away in a little while, and of course

0: His lawyer knows that, and so if there is no written contract, his lawyer's cease and desist letter was just performative.
1: Ooh, and I hope, I don't take the Daniels family, the Daniels estate, to be performative is what I would say. I appreciate the call.
2: I'm going to guess that there was probably something in writing or some sort of verbal promise that was made. If you know anything about that family and the way that they operate,
1: they dot their I's and cross their T's.
2: Yeah, they're good.
1: Every box is being checked with that group. I want to bring you all a fresh installment to say what. It's some good audio across the NFL from today that we'll get to before we get out of here. I do want to wrap up these calls, though, while we got them. 310-840-4910. Antonio's in California. What's going on, man?
3: Hey, what's up, man? Hey, what's up? My thing is just about the Jaden Daniels, although I'm very interested, and I agree with what the last caller said. But, you know, my thing is just I don't watch college football, but I think these young kids got to do whatever they can to get the most money out of these giant organizations. How you think about that?
1: I agree with your overall premise, bro. You're damn right. Do what you can and don't let them take advantage of you, because they will if they can. And LSU low-key is doing it right now. They know damn well that Jaden Daniels is pissed that that kid's wearing 100%. That jersey. I guarantee you the home opener in Death Valley at the team store, what can you buy?
3: My last two things, though, 100%. And my last two things is, even if there's a verbal contract, you know, there with no witnesses, there should be a general understanding in which he can claim that they're defaming him if they're saying he's lying. But my last thing is, man, hey, look, Jordan Love is the best quarterback in the league. So where you rank him?
1: Oliver, here you go. Here you go, Oliver. Is Oliver's the popular plant is what we're going to call this guy from now on. The popular plant. That does not mean he's a well-liked plant. That means he is a industry plant hired by our Major League Baseball insider, Oliver Popular. 310-840-4910 is the number. We'll continue to run through these calls and bring you a fresh installment of the most highly anticipated audio vault sports talk radio. Say what is next.
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0: on Sports Night continues with the youngest of Jaws and Earl Willingham getting you up to 3 a.m. Eastern time. Before we bring you another installment of the most highly anticipated audio vault sports talk radio, how about we go back out to the phones? Lines damn near loaded, man. Papa JR out in Chicago wanting to check in. What's going on, man?
1: What's happening? I really enjoy your show.
0: Yeah, I appreciate you.
1: I really do. But my have things changed. I remember Syracuse, Jim Brown, Ernie Davis, and Floyd Little all wore the same number, number 44. And now Jaden Daniels is complaining about somebody wearing his number. Unbelievable. But if they making money off of him, I see his point. I definitely see his point.
0: He's valid.
1: Now, Chuck,
0: yep.
1: Go ahead.
0: No, continue.
1: All right. As far as point guards, point guards, they supposed to win championships. Jalen Brunson, Mo Cheeks, Isaiah Thomas, you know. Westbrook, he's come up empty.
0: I think y'all are, and I appreciate the call. I think the conversation surrounding ring culture is fascinating, to say the least. Is that the thing that you all are going to knock Russell Westbrook for? Is that he doesn't have a title? Not the fact that he at times was the most selfish man on the floor. Not that. That doesn't bother you all. But no championship. That's what it is. I don't know. I think Westbrook, if he had a

0: title helps his legacy. Yes, him not having one doesn't hurt it at all. Isaiah Thomas, great, two titles, but no MVPs. 310-840-4910 is the number. Let's go to Dave in California. What's going on, Dave?
1: A lot of California calls tonight, didn't you?
0: I'm about to say, man, I know. It's like I'm hoping to get some California love. We talk about Russell Westbrook.
1: Well, I just want you to consider something. When you're talking about all-time lists,
0: yes, sir.
1: I think you need to look at, did they dominate their era? Like Bob Cousy as an example. He was 10 times first team All-NBA. He won 6 championships. He'd been playing 10 years and won a college championship where Oscar Robinson even started playing. It's kind of like comparing Babe Ruth with Willie Mays with Shohei Ohtani. You can't compare them. I mean, I can make an argument Willie Mays is the greatest player ever, but, you know, he had to play with military service. He had to play with equipment.
0: Circumstances and context matters, certainly. I get that piece of it. I appreciate the call, man. 310-840-4910 is the number. I guess we're just going to agree to disagree when it comes to the Russell Westbrook thing. Full transparency, it says Rodney in Baltimore, old and angry. Rodney in Baltimore, what's up, man?
2: Weird, I'm not angry. I agree with you totally. Those guys, they should go back in and kill these people. Those guys are totally baffled. Give the old people the advancement of the game and the advantages of technology and medicine, and you would see them jumping out of the gym, too. I'm just telling you, man.
0: At least you're able to acknowledge it, man. I'm going to let you go because it sounds like you're calling from jail. We actually did have a guy calling from jail tonight. I assume that he had better signal than that. If we got it ready, let's do it, man. The most highly anticipated audio vault. And all the sports talk radio say what? What?
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8: 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It will be a home run.
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5: It's Say What?
11: Say What?
5: With Linnell Willingham and Carlos with a K.
0: I am Linnell Willingham. This is Say What? J.J. McCarthy yesterday found out his fate with the Minnesota Vikings. Kyler Murray officially named the starter for the 2026 season. Earlier today, J.J. McCarthy speaking again on his future with Minnesota.
12: Do you think you have a future with the Vikings as a starter?
13: Like I said before, you know, this is the place I want to be. And I love every single person in this building. I love the state. I love the fan base. And I'm going to continue to just do whatever I can for this team, this organization.
0: What was he supposed to say? I feel like we took a lot of calls on this last night. I think that J.J. McCarthy, his story in Minnesota probably isn't over. Do I think he's more talented than Anthony Richardson, though? Still no. But I do believe that it's really likely that he gets another opportunity in Minnesota with the Vikings. It just may not be this year. Or maybe this year, depending on if Kyler is able to stay healthy or not. But I don't think it's over for J.J. McCarthy in Minnesota. Coach Harbaugh with the Giants, they said they wanted to build a bully in New York. That was a quote from their new fullback slash sixth offensive lineman, Patrick Ricard. In order to build a bully, you got to have a couple of criminals on your team. The Giants worked out former Lions cornerback Terrion Arnold. Coach Harbaugh had this to say about the decision to bring in the troubled former first rounder.
14: Because we want to be aggressive in every way, whatever we can do, find everything out we can. Any situation player that can help us be better, probably, I would say that's it. You try to, you know, the margins are tight in the National Football League. You try to win a game, you come up with a good play, you can find a play on the internet, that somebody puts out there that one of your opponents is running in

0: practice, man, you look for those too. So we're looking for players that can help us all the time, and he's a player that can help us. Now, I know your next question, follow-up question, is going to be, you know, his circumstances, and that's something that also the organization has studied very deeply. You know, I've got an overview of it. The organization has looked at it in depth. If there is a decision to be made on any player that, you know, you don't want to go there with a player, then this organization, they won't go there, you know. And so that decision would also have to be made. Just understanding everything that goes on with that. It's more than just what you read in the papers, though. I mean, you got to find out exactly where everything stands. And I think, I do know that our people do a great job of that.
1: Steve Tisch was name dropped over 31 times in the Epstein files and is unscathed. So maybe the Giants do run a good, morally, you know, correct program over there. I doubt it. That is Say What. Best audio in the world of sports. I can't believe. And I'm sorry, Denton. I didn't want to go down this route. And we only got like 20 minutes left to go on the show. So like, it's safe to do it. It's 2:37 a.m. Oliver, get your finger on the dump button. I may lose it here. Kidding. Denton, kidding. Pablo Torre in his cover in his cover art for tomorrow. And it's Pablo's Find Out Deep Dive. It's Colin Kaepernick. Colin Kaepernick was blackballed from the National Football League for taking a knee. Yet, wife beaters, full-blown robbers in Terrio and Arnold are being allowed to play each and every week, each and every year. Yes, I'm still on the Colin Kaepernick thing. Because it proves that despite our love for the National Football League, for the most part, the views of the league do not align with our moral principles as people. It is what it is. It is what it is. 310-840-4910 is the number. Shavant in Chicago wants to chime in on the Jayden Daniels situation. Shavant, what's going on, man?
2: Sir, how you doing tonight?
1: Doing good, man. Good to hear from you.
2: All right, man. I feel like this, man. The Jayden Daniels situation, he's completely right. But you guys keep mentioning that it's a regime change. But I don't think they changed the athletic director or the president of the school. So I'm going to leave it at that. And then, brother, how you forget about AI, man? He changed basketball in his own way. Who didn't want to dribble like that guy? Took a chance.
1: AI not being on the list is controversial. I do believe the athletic director changed. The school's president, though, I believe is the same as well. So not a lot. There was a regime change that happened, and it's why the promise was broken more than anything. So,
2: but I'm pretty sure the people that's at the top, they understood what happened, brother. And AI, come on, man. He had commercials, man. Like, took the Sixers to the finals alone on his own back. And
1: AI not being on the list is tough. I didn't want to put Oscar Robertson on there. I never saw him.
2: Nah, man. They did good back in the day. They were the pioneers, man. The game's changed.
1: They were the pioneers playing against the engineers and plumbers.
2: Hey, appreciate you, brother.
1: Appreciate you, man.
3: The president at LSU is new, too.
1: Oh, so the president is
3: new. So, they got a new president, a new athletic director, and a new football coach all in 2025. Hmm.
1: Times are changing out in Baton Rouge for the LSU Tigers. We'll wrap up the calls here at 310-840-4910. Bill, who's driving across Pennsylvania. Bill, what's up, man? Bill, are you asleep at the wheel driving across Pennsylvania? I've done that before. Appreciate your call. 310-840-4910. I want to wrap up the calls on a good note. Antonio out in Ohio. What's going on?
4: Hello?
1: Huh. Hello?
4: Can you hear me?
1: What's up, Antonio?
4: Oh, my bad.
1: You good, man. I'm about to say, man, you know what type of time we have on this show, brother. You know better than that.
4: I'm about to hurry it up. Reason why Magic Johnson the best, number one, three.

0: MVPs, three finals MVPs. He went to the championship, took his team 9 times, won 5, and you put Steph Curry ahead of him?
1: I mean, yeah.
0: I kid you.
1: I mean, we don't have enough. We have enough time. His career never stopped. Appreciate the call. 310-840-4910. We do have to put the show to bed still. Myself and Denton Day were out at Washington Commanders training camp today, joint practice between Washington and Miami. Any of our Miami audience is on their way into work this morning. Your team sucks. The Dolphins may be the worst team in the National Football League coming up in 2026. And that's just that. Denton, what do you got for us, man?
2: I might have cost somebody their job today.
1: Oh, no.
2: At practice. I'll explain when we get back.
3: 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Titans QB Cam Ward, Jaguars two-way man Travis Hunter, and Giants edge rusher Abdul Carter. Could super sophomore campaigns be on the way for this trio? Westwood One Sports.
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0: 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Here's Linnell Willingham.
1: One final segment to go. They're on a Wednesday night edition of Westwood One Sports Night. Youngest in charge, Linnell Willingham, getting you to work, keeping you up through the late night on your overnight shift, getting you through your jail sentence, depending on who you are here on Westwood One Sports Night. 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We encourage you nightly, ladies and gentlemen. This ain't a joke. Check out the YouTube live stream. You can rewind and go back to catch any portion of the show that you missed. The entire live stream will be up at the end of the show. 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So make sure you subscribe. Excuse me, to Westwood One Sports Night. Awesome show, man. Always have a ball with you all. Tonight, one of those ones you put in the what's the old saying? The Louvre? What is it? The Louvre?
2: The Louvre.
1: I don't get that. What's the Louvre?
2: It's a very famous art museum in France.
1: Put this in a famous art museum in France. Denton, what do you got for us?
2: So you and I were at practice today.
1: Yeah.
2: And it was a good practice. It was an interesting practice. And I have found myself going, incidentally, somewhat viral on social media. So generally speaking, what happens when we're out of practice is we're just trying to get content, right? Yes. Like we want photos, videos, anything of a player that could be relevant to the fan base that the fan base wants to know about, we want to have.
1: Yes.
2: So Stephon Diggs is walking onto the practice field, and I pop the phone out. I take a video of Stephon Diggs walking onto the practice field. He didn't practice the day prior. He's practicing for the joint practice. I'm excited. I want Stephon Diggs walking out onto the field.
1: Yeah.
2: I take the video. I post the video. I don't think anything of it. Apparently, I may or may not have played a very small role because our quarterback, the guy that's sending the cease and desist to LSU, actually played a bigger role. But I may have gotten the DJ fired. Because what I did not hear was the music. You know, the way that they have a massive speaker,
1: yeah,
2: right where the media stands at the beginning of practice, but it's so loud that you can't really hear it. Like it,
1: I don't love the way that you describe that, yeah.
2: It's so loud you can't really hear what is being said or what's coming over the speaker because it's just blaring. It's just noise. You just hear noise.
1: White noise.
2: So I don't know what is being played on the speaker.
1: Yeah.
2: I get a tweet from a prominent account in the Commander fan base that says, "What is the DJ on?" And I'm like, I don't know. Like I can't hear what he's saying, kind of whatever. I get another tweet. "Who has the aux?" And before I know it, I have

0: hundreds of tweets of people checking in on the aux, and you know what was being played as Stefon Diggs, of all players? Like, of all players, what's being played? Twerking music.
1: Oh, you can get more specific than that.
0: Get on your knees and bounce, bounce, bounce, bounce. And I went back and listened to that, and I'd be like, damn, this DJ is horny. Why are you playing this?
1: Oh, my gosh. And this apparently has been a thing all training camp long in terms of the displeasure with the DJ. I just...
0: He's like playing Big Booty Mix 76.
1: Yeah,
0: on here, like, it's been, because it hasn't been, the crazy thing is it hasn't been all day, or all days. You know when it started is when they put a second speaker in. When they basically just wanted to ruin all of the media conversations, because we stand in the same spot at the beginning of practice, it's all of us, and they put a speaker right there basically to ruin all of our conversations, and the DJ went crazy. There was then a viral video that I'm very upset that I did not have. Yeah. Of Jaden Daniels pointing to somebody and saying, hey, the DJ got to go. Like, the aux is not where it needs to be.
1: So, and when the cease quarterback, and desist to the DJ, too, Jaden?
0: Cease and desist in the DJ. I got a backup DJ that I think could fill in fine. Don't worry.
1: Man. So, wow. Shout out to you, like,
0: It had to be Stefon Diggs that did that, too.
1: Well, yeah. That's the crazy part, and I don't know why they're dueling DJs at practice.
0: Could not answer that question.
1: Commanders, do better. I'm awkwardly moving and twitching on stream because I have to use the bathroom all of a sudden. So I'm fine. I just gotta use the bathroom. I talked to Sonny Styles. You can check that conversation out on our YouTube channel. Real brief conversation, and he divulged that he doesn't know if he's going to play in the preseason opener for the Washington Commanders. Dan Quinn and company, I know you all listen to the show on the way into the facility in the morning. Play these Bamas in the preseason so we don't get our ass whipped. Management. That's all I ask. Appreciate you all being here. That is a bow on my weeknight portion of me here on Westwood One Sports Night. The Kangin' Off Kakalaki back in the saddle with you Thursday and Friday. Drake Toll, that show comes up next. You said 25, Oliver. I thought you said 5, so I almost hit my signature. Drake Toll, what up? Even though he never says hi back. Thank you, Denton. Thank you, Oliver Popular.
0: That's small papa, Drake Toll.
1: That is SP, Drake Toll. We won't even give him the entire SP reference. For Denton Day, for Oliver Popular, I'm Linnell Willingham. Oh, my God.
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0: Here's a look at your forecast.
1: Lows dip down to about 74
2: overnight
1: under partly cloudy skies with a slight chance of thunderstorms. Sunshine mixed with clouds at times Thursday. Slight chance of thunderstorms.
2: High temperatures reach up to 90.
1: Partly cloudy skies Thursday night. Chance of thunderstorms. Lows dip down to about 73. I'm staff meteorologist Derek Height. Right now, 75.
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0: Here's Linnell Willingham.
1: Is the number. I want you to begin a lineup on the phones with this. Is Russell Westbrook a top six point guard of all time? 310-840-4910 is the number. After 18 seasons, Russell Westbrook calling it a career, Michael B. Jordan narrating probably one of the coolest retirement videos you'll ever get to see within the landscape of pro sports. I think Russell Westbrook is going to go down as probably the most underappreciated player in the history of the NBA. I also feel like, man, there's probably not a dude in the history of the NBA that brought it consist

consistently every single night the way that Russell Westbrook ultimately did. I think he deserves his flowers. And we always like to give guys their flowers when it's too late. We shouldn't do that with one Russell Westbrook, man. He will go down as one of the greatest point guards of all time. Does he make Nell's Super Six Pack? My top six point guards in NBA history.

Now, whenever we do these lists and we start to blend history, I notice that the older folks in our audience, y'all really show y'all ass. Here's Nell Super Six Pack, though, man. Top 6 point guards in the history of the NBA. Coming in at number 6, Chris Paul, ladies and gentlemen. CP3 for damn sure. The point god comes in at number 6 for me. The accolades speak for themselves. The big thing for Chris Paul that he never accomplished, never won league MVP, never made it to the NBA Finals, never won an NBA Finals. How much will that ultimately dock him in terms of like his legacy? Will folks have these conversations? I don't know. I do know this. Transcendent point guard, changed the position during his era of basketball, and the accolades speak for themselves, man. 4-time All-NBA, 7-time All-Defensive First Team, Rookie of the Year, 5-time assist leader, 2-time gold medalist, 2nd all-time in assists, and 2nd all-time in steals. Yet I have him at number 6 on this list. It's a tough list to crack. Think about all the good point guards over the course of the history of the NBA. I think Chris Paul is in the top 6 conversation, but maybe not as low as some of you all think. I want you all to call in with your top point guards, 310-840-4910. And where should Russell Westbrook come in on this list? For me, he comes in at number 5. Russell Westbrook, 5th best point guard in the history of the NBA. The numbers are what they are. I think the era of basketball that he played in, this point guard heavy era, having to go up against the likes of John Wall and Derrick Rose and Shai Gilgeous-Alexander and Kyrie Irving, Steph Curry. I mean, he is playing in the golden age of NBA point guard play. I think that means something. The fact that he is a league MVP, I almost put him ahead of the next dude on this list because of that reason. Number 4 in Nell's Super Six Pack, top 6 point guards all time in the history of the NBA. Number 4 is Isaiah Thomas. And I almost put Russell Westbrook ahead of Isaiah Thomas, but I didn't want to hear you all complain for the next 3 hours of the program. Why would I dare put Russell Westbrook in front of Isaiah Thomas? Damn it, I'm doing it now. I'm revamping the list here in real time. I'm putting Russell Westbrook ahead of Isaiah Thomas in terms of the best point guards of all time. He's won league MVP, something that Isaiah Thomas has never accomplished in the history of his career. Oh, he's also the league leader in triple-doubles all time. That matters for something, man. That matters for something. Russell Westbrook, whether he's a popular player amongst fans or not, you have to respect what he has accomplished throughout the course of his career. He comes in, for me, I can't even believe I'm saying this in real time. He comes in, for me, as the 4th best point guard of all time. Number 3, Oscar Robertson. And look, with Oscar Robertson, there's really not much to talk about. Mr. Triple-Double, a dog, one of the greatest guards the game has ever seen. But the one thing that I would say about Oscar Robertson and his triple-doubles compared to Russ's, Russ is doing it against way more athletic players. Russell's a way more athletic player. Russell Westbrook may go down as the most athletic point guard that's ever played the game. But he only comes in at number 4 on Nell's Super Six Pack. Number 3, Oscar Robertson. Number 2, Magic Johnson. Do I need to give much explanation for Magic Johnson being at number 2? Some of you probably think he should be 1. You're a crazy person for thinking that. Magic's impact on the game can't be underscored. We obviously know how transcendent of a player he was and what he meant for his era of basketball.

0: He gets some extra kudos for me as well, just for being a great businessman off the floor as well. Magic Johnson comes in at number two in the Super Six Pack, top 6 point guards of all time. Number one, shouldn't be a surprise to anybody, Wardell Curry. Steph Curry, greatest point guard of all time. Some people may not classify him as a point guard. Damn it, on 2K, he's a point guard. So to me, he is a point guard. Steph Curry and what he is about to have to go through here, the tail end of his career, I feel sorry for him. I think the Warriors are bat bleep crazy for paying Draymond Green for a farewell tour. It's all stupid what's happening now in Golden State. What's also stupid is the ability of one Steph Curry and what he displayed over the course of his career. Career that's not over yet. Fingers crossed he gets traded from Golden State and is able to get some more hardware. Because if he is able to get some more hardware, we're going to really, really have to have a real legacy conversation about Steph. Steph Curry, while he's the best point guard of all time, with some more hardware, I think you can make an argument. Maybe he's a top five player this sport's ever seen. He is that damn good. And you can't tell the story of the NBA without one Stephen Curry. He comes in at number one in Nell's Super Six Pack, my top 6 point guards of all time. Number 6, Chris Paul. Number 5, Russell Westbrook. Number 4, 6, Chris Paul. Number 5, Isaiah Thomas. Number 4, Russell Westbrook. Number 3, Oscar Robertson. Number 2, Magic Johnson. And then number 1, Steph Curry. I want you all to line up on the phones. 310-840-4910. What do you think about my top 6 point guard list? What am I missing? What do you like? What do you not like? And then 2, should Russell Westbrook have made this list? He called it a career this afternoon. After 18 seasons in the NBA, I think he's the most underappreciated player of all time. I also believe he's one of the top 6 point guards in the history of this sport. 310-840-4910 is the number. Derek is in Detroit, wants to check in. What's going on, Derek?
1: Hey, how you doing? Thanks for the call. But yeah, first, man, I'm going to start, man. The disrespect of Isaiah Thomas, man.
0: Oh, don't call it. Ain't no disrespect. It is what it is. He's the better player to me.
1: Nah, he played on, I'm going to make it quick, short and simple, but he the only player in history who played on a broken foot, scored 18 points in 2 minutes. Curry never did that. Chris Paul, none of them. So I'll start right there. But Russell Westbrook, I give him number 9 all time.
0: Number 9, believe.
1: Yeah, I just believe his talent, man, was a waste, man. No championships. It seemed like he didn't have a desire to win a championship. Kobe gave him a gem. He said this guy could be unstoppable if he just put his mind to it. And as we see, he never put his mind to it. But congrats to Russell Westbrook. Like I say, top 10 point guard all time, man. And Isaiah Thomas, number 1, followed by Magic Johnson, and I give Curry 3. That's all I got.
0: Yeah, I appreciate the call. I understand there's a couple of omissions from this list that are probably going to drive some people insane. The biggest snub probably on this list that I have is John Stockton. It's either John Stockton or Jason Kidd. Like, that's who it came down to. Those are the two closest dudes to making the list outside of the 6 that I chose. Next up, I had John Stockton, Jason Kidd, Steve Nash, and then for the OGs, Bob Cousy. But I'm not a big Bob Cousy guy because I go by eras, man. Y'all aren't going to tell me otherwise. We are in the golden era, golden age of NBA basketball. And I know y'all old heads out there, you don't want to agree with it. You don't have to. If you don't, you can call us. You can text us. You can tweet me. 310-840-4910. You can get at us in the YouTube chat as well. A lot of people in the YouTube chat upset. One person saying Steph's not really a point guard. We're getting comments about John Stockton being omitted. I knew that was going to be the guy that ruffled feathers. Talking about John Stockton not being on this list. The NBA's all-time leader in career assists and steals. Yet I don't have him in my top 6 point guards. Who is he better than on this list? If you would have just line Bama's up, one-on-one, skill versus skill, you can't sit here and tell me. As much as y'all love John Stockton, and I think I understand his place in the NBA's history, I understand how talented of a player.

0: the history with Jordan, the second greatest basketball player of all time, you and I know who's number one. Uh-huh. It's our Labrizi, the GOAT. And here's
1: Did you say Labrizi, Mr. Popular? Well, you feeling good tonight? I almost called him Mr. Popular.
0: I'm feeling fantastic.
1: Oliver, I'm so sorry.
0: Even though me and Stephen A. got a falling out, but I love him still.
1: Oh, you fell out with your bestie today?
0: Him and Chris Cuomo. I love my Cuomo. But as you well know, with Russell, you got to understand, he was a warrior. 209 triple-doubles.
1: Come on,
0: but
1: man.
0: Here's the thing.
1: Yes.
0: He was the greatest on a team that had no superstars, but when he was playing with superstars, he just wasn't able to gel. Russell, I think you're great, but damn it, you could not gel with the greats.
1: Mr. Positive, I think that is like, I'm surprised to hear you come with that thought process.
0: Linnell, you got to love me.
1: No, of course. I hear what you're saying. I hear what you're saying.
0: He was a forward shot caller.
1: He was. I hear what you're saying, but like this idea of him like not being a winning basketball player and stuff like that, like I hate it because he does everything that counts when it comes to winning. He's unselfish. He hustles. He dives on the floor for loose balls. This notion that he's not a winning basketball player, I hate it.
0: Okay. I apologize.
1: No, what do you apologize? You know what? Say goodbye, Mr. Oliver, drop him. We've had enough. We're about to start limiting his calls to a minute, 20 seconds. Because whenever he goes off for any longer, he gets so emotional.
2: His life flashed before his eyes. He told you he had a falling out with Stephen A. Smith, and he thought you were about to do the same thing.
1: Oh, my Jesus. 310-840-4910. Denton, How crazy do I look? Well, let me let the people ask me first before we tag you back in, my friend. 310-840-4910. God, let's go to Dustin in California. Can we get some love for Russell out of California, the brother's home state?
3: Hey, how's it going?
1: Going good.
3: I'm not here to argue against Russell. I don't want to ruffle any feathers. I just want an opinion. Where on your list would you put Steve Nash? I'm not claiming he's top six or anything like that. I just want to know where you put him.
1: I would put Nash 8 or 9. Like I said, the next couple of guys that were going to be on the list was Stockton, Iverson, Nash, Bob Cousy. I really am just saying Bob Cousy shit. I don't cuss me out. You think I know anything about Bob Cousy's old ass? 310-840-4910 is the number. Isn't the Cousy what you sit your drink on so that the table doesn't get wet?
2: I mean, though that is accurate. That is what a koozie is. I don't know that that's in relation to Bob Cousy.
1: Probably not. 310-840-4910. The other thing that I think is fascinating when it comes to Russell Westbrook and the conversation surrounding his legacy, I briefly brought it up earlier. I'm willing to draw my line in the sand right now. If basketball ended today and the game just goes extinct, is Russell Westbrook the greatest Thunder player of all time? Does he get the nod for the greatest Thunder player? Or are you giving it to Kevin Durant?
2: I'm giving it to Shai Gilgeous-Alexander, the two-time MVP that won a championship.
1: But look at the shortened window of time, Denton. It's only been a few years.
2: And he did more than what they did in more years.
1: Triple doubles.
2: I don't give a damn.
1: Triple doubles. I mean, that has to be a sound drop. Triple doubles. 310-840-4910. I was having this conversation with myself earlier, and clearly I don't challenge myself when I talk to myself. Yes, I do. But no, I was like, look, I know the answer, Shay, but what about the case for Russell? You know, it's Russell Westbrook's day. He deserves all of the flowers possible, man. I used to have I used to wear glasses, full transparency. That's why you always hear me make fun of Denton for being bald, not blind, because I'm also blind. I used to wear glasses, and I would lose my glasses at every turn, just like I lose my house keys at every turn if they're not attached to me. I am a 28-year-old man child. Let's just call it what it is, right? This 28-year-old man child, I look so much like Russell Westbrook when I was in high school. I mean, literally, I played like him, minus like the diving on the floor, hustling part. I was a hustler because I couldn't really shoot or dribble, so I had to do the little things. But like, I wasn't Russell Westbrook level of hustle. You know,

0: high school girlfriend thought I looked like Russell Westbrook too. So if you don't believe me, take her word for it.
1: Did she get you a jersey to cosplay?
0: Of course not. The only cosplay we were doing was cosplaying a relationship that didn't only exist inside of the halls of a high school. 310-840-4910 is the number. Yeah. So remember I told you I used to like say things to like stay home and or stay after school? Like once when I was on punishment in high school, I would always want to stay after school because I didn't want to go home and be locked in my room. I said so many things to stay after school with that girl. 310-840-4910. Lines are loaded here. Russell Westbrook calling it a career after 18 years in the NBA. I just gave you a fresh installment of Nell Super Six Pack, my top six point guards of all time. Number six, Chris Paul. Number five, Isaiah Thomas. Number four, Russell Westbrook. Number three, Oscar Robertson. Number two, Magic Johnson. Number one, Steph Curry. Does Russell belong on the top six list of point guards, best of all time? And do you have any other issue with my list? Who did I snub? Who should be on the list? Your call's next.
2: There's seven preseason games today, and we're that much closer to the regular season. The Seahawks-Patriots Wednesday night opener is less than a month away.
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1: It's Westwood One Sports Night with a super young radio host and a bunch of pissed off old heads after hearing my top six point guard list of all time in honor of Russell Westbrook calling it a career after 18 seasons in the association. Here's my super six pack. If you're just now joining us, number six, Chris Paul. Number five, Isaiah Thomas. Number four, Russell Westbrook. Number three, Oscar Robertson. Number two, Magic Johnson. Number one, Steph Curry. If I had to redo anything about this list, I would take Oscar Robertson off and replace him probably with John Stockton. Because I realize that's probably the most egregious omission that I have on this list. And who the hell was Oscar Robertson playing against, man? They didn't even have Amazon workers back then. He was playing against HVAC technicians and principals and gas station clerks. By the way, I think it's a stupid bit in New Jersey that they get people to pump your gas. I think it's the dumbest thing ever. I've been to New Jersey once and gotten gas. The man who pumped my gas for me asked for a tip. 310-840-4910 is the number. Should Russell Westbrook be on this list? Where does he rank to you in terms of the greatest point guards of all time? And then who am I omitting from the list, man? Lines are loaded, so if you're getting the busy signal, you can text us as well. Or get in the YouTube chat and just start dropping random point guards. Just search Westwood One Sports Night. 310-840-4910. Let's go to Will in Atlanta wanting to chime in. Will, what's going on, man?
2: Hey, what's going on, big time? I'm just a little flabbergasted by this list.
1: I know. Do not let this list influence your opinion on me as a radio host, brother. Give me some grace.
2: Yeah, I will definitely do that. But let's go on and get to this thing real quick. I don't want to like crap on his career. I mean, we know he's an all time great player. He was a great player. I mean, you know, courageous, all these things, but I got Magic first because no point guard is still has done what he's done. And number two, I got Steph Curry. That's my favorite player next to Michael Jordan ever. And I don't have no problem with that. But then when you start getting to the rest of them, now we got to start. I don't even think it's picking apples and oranges because I don't think Russell Westbrook was a great point guard. Hell, he didn't run point guard at UCLA. Darren Collison was the point guard.
1: What does it matter? I mean, how can you say somebody is not even really a point guard where he ranks amongst the all-time leaders in assists?
2: Because he wasn't a great point guard. That's why he could never win big games. Oh, and we have to count that

0: We have to listen.
1: Yeah.
0: To put him in front of Jason Kidd, and Jason Kidd led the Nets of all teams to two NBA finals.
1: I know this is probably maybe not the best way to look at this, but here's how I look at it. If you rolled a ball out right now or in their prime and let them play to 11, who's winning? Jason Kidd or Russell Westbrook? Russell Westbrook would put his nutsack on the top of Jason Kidd's head. Are you kidding me? He'd do the same thing to John Stockton.
0: I say it like this. If your life's dependent on it, who would you, in a big one game, who would you rather have at your point guard?
1: If my life depended on it, Will? Good
0: gracious. Who would you rather have at point guard, Jason Kidd or Russell Westbrook?
1: If we're talking about a trip to the Lord, potentially, Will. I'm gonna answer off here. I appreciate the call, Will. God darn.
2: Wait, there's a bit of context. Is it a playoff game or is it like a primetime ESPN in February?
1: If this is ESPN in February, give me Russell Westbrook, Slim. I'm telling
2: it's
1: you.
2: It's an ESPN primetime game on a Thursday in February and you're playing Damian Lillard. I'll take Russell Westbrook.
1: Give me Russell Westbrook. 310-840-4910. This notion that, like, he wasn't good in big games, though. Stop it. Russell Westbrook's career numbers in the postseason relative to his numbers in the regular season aren't far off. Russell Westbrook, for his career in the playoffs, gives you 25-7-7. I'll take that. And gives you two damn steals per game. I'll take that. Now, 3.5 turnovers per game ain't the greatest. But, damn it, we saw what the top point guards did in the NBA during this postseason. Everybody turns it over. I think he should be remembered. Like, what should he be remembered for? Let's have that conversation as well on the phones at 310-840-4910. What will you most remember Russell Westbrook for? 18 years in the NBA. The accolades that he was able to, you know, achieve in his career, the heights that he reached in his career, they speak for themselves, man. MVP, 9-time All-Star, 2-time scoring champ, one of just two players to reach over 25,000 points and 10,000 assists. What will he be remembered for? 310-840-4910, plus your thoughts on my Super Six-Pack, top 6 point guards in the history of the NBA. Let's go to Andrew in Chicago. What's up, Andrew?
3: Hey, how's it going?
1: Going good, man.
3: I really like your list, but I do think you should, I liked it before you switch Isaiah Thomas and Westbrook. Okay. I think Westbrook, he's a first ballot Hall of Famer. His numbers are crazy, but before Steph Curry, I think Isaiah Thomas was the last guy to be the best player on his team and win an NBA championship as a point guard. Maybe besides the other Pistons championship with
1: Chauncey,
3: but before that, I think Isaiah Thomas was the last guy to be the best.
1: Tony Parker,
3: to be a point.
1: I don't know if Tony was ever the best player on the Spurs. It's a fascinating conversation. You make a damn good point. I appreciate the call, man. So I don't know. We got to go back and really look at past champions, but. With Isaiah Thomas, I think he's another guy that probably doesn't get all of the credit that he actually deserves in terms of what he was as a two-way player, what he was able to do leading those teams against Michael Jordan. Like, there's something to speak for when it comes to Isaiah Thomas and his spot in history. I just look at the overall body of work for Russell Westbrook from a number standpoint. I look at the physical build. I look at the physical traits. Russell Westbrook probably goes down as the most athletic point guard that's ever played in the NBA. Give me a Derrick Rose, prime Derrick Rose, maybe. Outside of that, I mean, during his prime, some of the way he used to put pressure on that rim, the way that he used to dunk, and the power dunks that we saw from him, I mean, you turn on his highlight tape, and I know – some of y'all old heads out there are probably like, highlight tape culture, yeah, makes you vomit. You turn on his highlight tape, though, man, it's not many better than what DeBrody did, man. Russell Westbrook calling it a career.

0: after 18 years in the NBA. He comes in at number four in Nell's Super Six Pack, top six point guards of all time. Chris Paul, six. Isaiah Thomas, five. Russell Westbrook, four. Oscar Robertson, three. Magic, two. Steph Curry, one. Any problem with the list? And then what do you make of Russell Westbrook calling it a career? What will you remember him for? 310-840-4910 is the number. Let's go out to Rich in Florida wanting to chime in. Rich, what's going on, man?
1: Hey, what's up, Linnell?
0: What's up, man?
1: You can hear me?
0: I got you.
1: All right, so pure point guard play, to keep Stockton off that list is tough. I love Russ. I say Russ at his best when he's focused in the zone. Russ hits it. I take him. But as far as pure point guard play all the time, just look at the turnovers. Turnovers say Russ isn't that guy. He's not on the list.
0: I appreciate the call. I mean, anybody that if you can't get with Russell Westbrook, I don't know if you know ball. Be honest with you. If you can't get with Russell and understand his greatness and why he should be revered as one of the best ever, maybe basketball is not the thing for you. 310-840-4910 is the number. Let's go to Mike in Cleveland. What's up, Mike?
2: Hey, what's happening?
0: What's happening, Mike?
2: All right. So I got no issue with it. I wouldn't say he's the greatest.
0: I'm not calling him the greatest. Hold on now. No, don't get me in trouble with the rest of them. No one ever called him the greatest.
2: Whatever. No, I'm not doing it with you. But when you put the big O on
0: it. So who are you doing it with then, brother?
2: No, hold on. Can I say my piece?
0: You can say your piece. You can make your piece.
2: What about Pistol Pete?
0: What about him?
2: Whoa,
0: John Wall's better than Pistol Pete Maravich.
2: What?
0: I appreciate
2: John Wall?
0: 310-840. Then you let me know when I take it too far. you let me know when to stop the brutal chair shots.
3: That one was a little off kilter. Pistol Pete was also more of a two guard than anything. Like, if we're going to get in this debate of Steph Curry a point guard, Pistol Pete was much more of a two guard. Yeah. I think, at least in the NBA.
0: 310-840-4910. I always like to make the reference of, like, you being Paul Heyman and me being Brock Lesnar. The people that did there. It's like I'm unleashing a ridiculous chair shot attack with this list, and you're telling me, call it off, stop it, Linnell. And then I proceed to stop. 310-840-4910 is the number. Let's go to, gosh. Oliver, tell me again. I like that quick. Joe, what's up, Joe?
4: Pistol Pete needs to be recognized as one of the greatest basketball players who ever lived. He died too young, but he held records up until his death.
0: Is that all you had on Pistol Pete? If your guys are going to come in and make an argument for somebody, can it at least be more compelling than that?
4: Well, if you look at his record, if you look at how shortly he played in the game, he had records set for rookies, records set for scoring. He was incredible, and yet he seems to be relegated to the cellar, but I watched him play as a student at the University of Georgia, and I couldn't believe what I saw. The Pistol Pete, as a kid, used to, his dad was a coach. He used to bounce the ball to school and back from school, and he showed moves that Michael Jordan imitated and never been replicated.
0: Well, for you to say that MJ was trying to be like Pistol Pete, you may have a point there. We'll see. I appreciate the call. He dribbled the ball from his house to school. You really think Pistol Pete was dribbling the ball from... First of all, if you're a real hooper, I hope he wasn't dribbling an outdoor ball.
3: We all dribble from your house to school. The problem with Pistol Pete is in these conversations is that in the NBA, he was a great player. In college, he was otherworldly. He was disgusting. He was filthy in college. But it never quite consistently got there in the NBA

0: There's a couple good years for sure when he got to the association, but he was not exactly as disgusting as he was in college, because he was nuts in college at LSU.
1: Yeah, that's why the Caitlin Clark phenomenon, man. I think in college, partially to do with her and her chase to Pistol Pete. 310-840-4910 is the number. Russell Westbrook calling it a career after 18 years in the NBA. Where does he rank amongst the greatest point guards of all time? For your money, who's the best point guard of all time? And then how should Russell Westbrook ultimately be remembered? 310-840-4910. More of your calls next.
2: 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The Seahawks-Patriots Wednesday night opener is less than a month away.
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0: and the number here on Westwood One Sports Tonight, taking you up to 3 a.m. Eastern Time, talking all things Russell Westbrook and the greatest point guards of all time right now. In about an hour, I want to get into some new news out of the world of the NFL and college football involving Washington Commanders quarterback, former LSU Tigers quarterback, Jaden Daniels. We'll get into that coming up in the 1 o'clock hour on the East Coast. Russell Westbrook, though, calling it a career after 18 years. The accolades, ladies and gentlemen, speak for themselves. One of just two players to reach over 25,000 points and 10,000 assists. Second player ever to average a triple-double for a full season and did it 4 years in a row. Holds the record for the most career rebounds by a guard. He retires as the all-time leader in triple-doubles, fifth all-time in assists, 14th all-time in terms of points. He is also, as we know, a league MVP. What will Russell Westbrook ultimately be remembered for? And then where does he rank, in your opinion, amongst the top point guards of all time? If you're just joining us, I brought you a fresh installment of Nell Super Six Pack. My top six point guards of all time. Six, Chris Paul. Five, Isaiah Thomas. Four, Russell Westbrook. Three, Oscar Robertson. Two, Magic Johnson. One, Steph Curry. Am I right? Wrong? Tripping? You let me know. Marcus is in Detroit. What's going on, Marcus?
1: What up, though? Can you hear me?
0: What's going on, Marcus?
1: Nothing much, fam. I got a quick question, though, bro.
0: Yes, sir. Yes, sir.
1: Is Tracy McGrady considered a point guard?
0: No. T-Mac? No. Why would T-Mac be considered a point guard?
1: He got to be considered a point guard. That's what he played, right?
0: Play shooting guard. What you mean?
1: No, he's definitely a point guard. And I like the list as far as the 1-2. I never seen Oscar, so I can't put him in there. But my 3, got to go to Zeke. Yeah. My 4, got to go to Westbrook. I agree with you on that.
0: I'm glad that people are in lockstep with him being amongst the top point guards of all time. Because doesn't he feel underappreciated, Marcus?
1: You said, say it again?
0: Doesn't he feel underappreciated?
1: Yeah, he do. The only thing I don't like is the fact that, you know, the different teams. You know, so I feel like the elite point guard, you're not going to let him go because he's the franchise player. You know what I'm saying?
0: For sure.
1: Like the Zeke's, the Magic's, the Steph's. But the one person that's not in that top six to me, I can't put your boy Chris Paul in there, man.
0: Wow, that's interesting. So would you take Allen Iverson over Chris Paul? So that was the one thing I was considering. Like, do I think Allen Iverson's better than Chris Paul? Probably.
1: he's a better scorer than Chris Paul, I would say.
0: Chris Paul, better defender, better facilitator. It's a fascinating list, man. I appreciate you as always, Marcus. 310-840-4910 is the number. Let's continue to roll through these calls while we got them, man. If you're just joining us, Russell Westbrook calling it a career after 18 years in the NBA. How will Russell Westbrook be remembered? I want to focus in on his legacy a little bit

0: more. Because as I've alluded to, man, I believe he is the most underappreciated star that has ever come through the association. When you consider his impact on the game, you can't tell the story of the NBA, guys, without Mr. Triple-Double himself, Russell Westbrook. 310-840-4910. Rashad is out in Maryland. What's going on, Rashad?
1: Yo, what's good?
0: What's up, bro?
1: I don't know what dude's talking about Tracy McGrady being a point guard. That's insane.
0: Well, but, it could be indica, but, it could be sativa, it could be a hybrid, yeah, bourbon, whatever.
1: Yeah, that's baffling to me. But I think Isaiah is my number two on your list, but mm-hmm. I do agree Russell does deserve a spot, but Oscar doesn't. Because that Bama played in the 60s. I don't care.
0: You know how I feel about them players from that generation now. I almost wanted to put I just feel like people would be pissed, Rashad, if I didn't put him on there. You know, I want to replace Oscar with John Stockton, basically. Like, that's kind of what
1: that's what I would do.
0: You know what I'm saying? I think that could be the thing that makes my list perfect now. But yeah, okay, I'm glad we unlocked that. So, real quick, in terms of Westbrook's legacy, man. How do you think he will ultimately be remembered?
1: Sadly, he's going to be remembered for all the wrong things because, you know, people care about the turnover ratio and all that. I don't care about none of that. Roll the ball out, he was hooping at the end of the day. Yeah. Like, turnovers, yeah. I mean, point guards going to get turnovers when they're aggressive like that. It is what it is. But I just don't want him to get buried like my man Kevin Johnson and Tony Parker has gotten buried.
0: Wow.
1: Because I feel like they are. Okay. They've been buried for the last few years, and when Kevin was hooping, he was hooping, man.
0: Yeah, I feel that, brother. I appreciate you as always, man. 310-840-4910 is the number. I'm proud of y'all. I always tout y'all as the smartest audience and all the national sports talk radio. We try to get you smarter here on Westwood One Sports. Now we also like to have a good time. I know I like to troll y'all old heads out there, being the youngest in charge. But I am honestly, like, proud of the love that y'all have given to Russell Westbrook because a lot of people out there, for whatever reason, constantly rag on him. And the one thing that's always said is, oh, he's not a winning basketball player. Couldn't disagree more. Lucas is in Cali wanting to chime in. What's going on, Lucas?
2: Yo, how you doing?
0: Doing good, Lucas. Doing good.
2: So I got a question for you.
0: Yeah. What's up?
2: So, I know Westbrook is probably one of the, he's good and all, but you really think he is that good to go on a team and make the playoffs at the exact same time, or?
0: And league MVP, and one of two players with 25,000 points, 10,000 assists, and I don't think you were confident in what you were saying. We encourage you all to exude confidence on this show. I want you to sound bold and brash and arrogant. I don't think you believe what the hell you were even saying, which is why you couldn't say
2: You think Westbrook was... I think Westbrook was probably one of the best basketball players in basketball history. So I agree with everything you're saying.
0: I appreciate you. I don't ever want to do that to none of y'all. I feel like a bully. Did you hear the way he just copped it and just switched up in real time? He went from saying, can he make the playoffs, to I think he's one of the best basketball players of all time. 310. Damn, y'all are funny. 310-840-4910. Let's go to John in Ohio. What's up, John?
3: So I grew up a massive Kobe fan.
0: Okay.
3: And I think that's why I like Westbrook. I mean, he'll be known for his tenacity. Obviously, the triple doubles was incredible. The first year he did it, got the MVP. I remember as a kid used to, put the rim down to 8 foot and do fast break dunks like him. So he was special to a lot of people around my age group and all that.
0: Sure.
3: But I think on the list, I think it's disrespectful. I know you said you might replace Stockton, but Stockton's got an assist record that'll never be touched. But there's also two different categories of point guards. You got true point guards like Stockton, like Steve Nash, Zeke. And then you got scoring point guards like AI, Kyrie, Westbrook. Steph, I think there is two different categories there, and that's why it's hard to put together even like a top six, probably even a top 10.
0: Real quick.

0: before we let you go, man, as far as legacy goes with Russell, how should he be remembered?
1: He's, like I said, he's remembered for his tenacity. I mean, like I said, coming from a massive Kobe fan, he kind of played like Kobe. I mean, he brought it every single night. You know, like Marshawn Lynch said, you just run through someone's face over and over and over, and they're going to get tired of guarding you. But, yeah, him and his triple doubles for a season, especially four straight, I mean, that's something that probably won't happen again either.
0: It is hard to argue with, my friend. I appreciate you as always, man. 310-840-4910 is the number. 18 years in the association for Russell Westbrook. He called it a career earlier this afternoon. Michael B. Jordan with some damn good narration. We'll let you hear a snippet of Russell Westbrook's retirement video on the YouTube stream a little bit later on in the program. I do want to get into a massive, massive story out of the world of college football in the NFL. Jaden Daniels, quarterback of the Washington Commanders, he is pissed. We will let you know why coming up in the 1 a.m. hour on the East Coast. Real quick, before we hit another timeout, Anthony's in Houston. What's up, Anthony?
2: Man, I just want to speak on behalf of Magic Johnson. Magic is number one. I think Russ will go down at six, but y'all leaving out Jay Kidd, man. Jay Kidd played defense, one of the best on fast break. Defender, he's the guard, Michael Jordan. Come on, man. But, yeah, Russell Westbrook is the guy. He had a hell of a career.
0: Do you think he belongs in the top six point guards of all time?
2: Yeah, you can put him at – he on the bottom end of the top ten. From five – anywhere from five to ten, you can put him – you kind of put him down because of his athleticism more than anything and his fire, you know, because the dude will go head first through the wall. And, I mean, that's one thing you don't see – out of point guards no more nowadays. You know what I'm saying?
0: It's one that thing you don't see downhill out of guys in this era of basketball, man. He was one in a million, man. I appreciate the call. 310-840-4910. In the 1 a.m. hour, more calls on Russell Westbrook. Plus, why is Jaden Daniels mad? That's next.
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0: 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Lows around 73
1: overnight
0: under partly cloudy skies with a slight chance of thunderstorms. Partly cloudy Thursday, slight chance of thunderstorms. Highs level off around 91. Lows level off around 73 Thursday night, partly cloudy. Temps above average Friday and Saturday with highs in the low 90s. Slight chance for storms Friday. I'm staff meteorologist Derek Height. Right now, 76.
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0: time. Where does Russell Westbrook rank amongst the greatest point guards of all time? 310-840-4910 in exactly a half hour. Maybe 25 minutes. Jaden Daniels, Commanders quarterback, former LSU Tigers quarterback, he is pissed. He sent a cease and desist to someone. We'll tell you who coming up in about a half hour. Is Russell Westbrook a top 6 point guard of all time? And then I kind of want to shift the conversation this way as we, you know, ease our way through this 1 a.m. hour. From a legacy standpoint, how will Russell Westbrook be remembered? 310-840-4910. And then where does he rank amongst the best point guards of all time? 310-840-4910. Kerry is out in Arizona checking in from the desert. Kerry, what's going on, man?
1: Hey, I'm hearing a lot of crazy stuff coming out of the radio. I did like what your caller said about there's different classes of point guards. Mm-hmm. I sometimes look at that as offensive point guards and how good was their defense. And basketball IQ is at the top of the list when it comes to offense. So people like Allen Iverson, they don't belong in the conversation. If you're shooting 43% and jacking up the majority of your shots on your team and not, you know, looking for your teammates, as opposed to someone like Steve Nash, maybe didn't play the best defense, but man, the guy could

0: shoot 50% from the, 90% from the line, 40% plus from three-point line, but he always made his teammates better. But what I will say is I think Chris Paul is a badass, okay? He played solid defense. He was one of the best defensive point guards I've ever seen, had one of the best mid-range things, and he orchestrated an offense. But Magic Johnson was the best offensive point guard I've ever seen. Steve Nash might be the second best, and Chris Paul might be the best hybrid. Now, John Stockton was great, but he also had the same system in place with the same power forward and the same coach for many, many years. But he is the all-time assist leader in this and that. Zeke, I love Zeke. Russell Westbrook, I don't know. I love his energy, but he's a 44% shooter maybe for his career, if that.
1: So you don't. So your biggest criticism, I guess, of Russell, and it's fair, right? Is the lack of offensive efficiency? That's a
0: big part of it. And I think he was a guy who was stat hungry. But
1: that's where that narrative used to frustrate the heck out of me. And I appreciate the call, man. Awesome stuff as always. Kerry bringing it from Arizona. And Kerry triggered me, not in a bad way. But I use the word trigger because he brought it to the front of my mind. That was the other narrative with Russell that was just, old man radio would say he's stat padding, his triple doubles are worthless because he doesn't win. I don't think Russell Westbrook was stat padding. I think Russell Westbrook just was the Energizer Bunny and played balls to the wall, 1,000 miles per hour at all times, and it led to him getting triple-doubles. Do you think Russell was stat padding? I know there was when he had those consecutive years of averaging a triple-double, there were some folks that were accusing him of stat padding.
2: He was definitely stat padding. He was ripping rebounds away from his teammates, but it was a stat pad that was fueled with hatred. He wanted to win MVP to prove that Kevin Durant made the wrong choice.
1: And he did it. 310-840-4910. I feel like if you don't have an MVP over the course of your career, you can't be above Russell on this list. 310-840-4910 is the number. Let's go to, so many of you all out there. Let's go to Steve in Louisville. What's up, Steve?
3: Well, I started listening, and I don't know much about Russell that you're talking about, but from what I hear, he was a hell of a basketball player, and so I can't argue with that. But and somebody, one of your guests just a minute ago or two talked about a basketball player that using different words, used his head. I'm going to mention two of the smartest basketball players I know about. One, and somebody mentioned Pistol Pete. Now, I went to the University of Kentucky, same age as Pistol, so I can play 1 year as a freshman because he couldn't, when freshman had to play only freshman. And I saw him do things that are unbelievable, scoring 45 points a game when there's no three-point line. But he was, the person mentioned versatile, basically. When he played, half the time he's a guard. He's a guard and shooting from a guard front, shooting what really would be a 3-point line. So he was.
1: Kent? From now on, what I'm going to call you, Mr. Louisville? I'm going to call you Pistol. The call, Pistol.
3: That's right.
1: 310-840. I should have asked him, how did you feel about Seth Trimble leaving the NBA to go to the University of Louisville? How did you feel about that? 310-840-4910 is the number. The stat padding conversation with him, I think is very, very interesting. That's how I would put it. I tend to agree, even though I am a Russell stan, and I'm simping for him here tonight. He did stat pad a little bit. He did. If he didn't have the triple double record, how much differently will we look at his career? I still think the way that he approached the game every night ultimately is the best part about Russell Westbrook in his time in the NBA. If I was raising a point guard, if I had a son and I was training him and raising him up to be a point guard or to be a basketball player, period, watch the way number zero did it. He's got that type of game to where

0: I don't even care what sport you're playing. The way that he played, the effort that he gave, if everyone in pro sports, in the NBA in particular, play with the effort of Russell Westbrook night in and night out, the regular season would become much more significant and would regain its relevance in the NBA. 310-840-4910 is the number. Russell Westbrook calling it a career after 18 years in the association. Oliver Poplar, if you've got it ready, I thought his retirement video was one of the better things that I've ever seen, voiced by Michael B. Jordan. I'll retweet it out on the X app at NELL_BTP so you can hear it in its entirety. Here is an excerpt from arguably the best retirement video of all time.
1: This swing isn't finished yet. That's not a mistake. We left it this way on purpose. Because whatever's next, the mentorship, the foundation, the kids who are going to grow up wanting to move just like he did, that part hasn't been built yet either. Were you ever afraid of what happens after the game stops needing you? This wing isn't finished. Neither is he. And that's the point. Last question. Now that you decided to step away from everything on your own terms, what are you the most proud of? That might be the best interview I've ever done. He didn't say a word. And somehow, I understood everything.
0: Powerful stuff. I'll retweet it at NELL_BTP if you want to see it in its entirety. We had some other big time news in the NBA as well. The Los Angeles Lakers selling for $12 billion today after they sold for $10 billion a little over a year ago. Josh Kushner, Bob Iger purchasing the Lakers for $12.5 billion, a record-breaking price. This situation is fascinating because of the timing of it all. The sale still needs approval from the NBA's Board of Governors, and the next meeting for the Board of Governors is set for September. But the timing of this, I think, is I think it's fascinating. Walter, Mr. Walter, the man that bought the Lakers a little over a year ago, Walter and TWG Global, their decision to sell the LA Lakers, I think it comes because of the case that's going on right now. U.S. prosecutors in Manhattan are examining whether or not Delaware Life Insurance Company and Clear Spring Life and Annuity Company, two insurers controlled by Walter, they failed to disclose that their private credit holdings backed other Walter-controlled ventures, and the Securities and Exchange Commission running a parallel investigation of this, according to Bloomberg. So basically saying Mr. Walter is in some hot water with the government and law enforcement. So it may have had something to do with him deciding to sell the Los Angeles Lakers. The fact that they sold for $12.5 billion, though, guys, one, I mean, the fact that anyone's got $12.5 billion just racks my brain. But, man, the Lakers being sold twice in the span of a year just feels wrong. Feels wrong, doesn't it? One of the legacy franchises and all the pro sports just being passed around like a hookah stick. It's awful. Lakers being sold, though, today for $12.5 billion. The biggest news, though, today outside of the sale of the Los Angeles Lakers was Russell Westbrook calling it a career in the NBA after 18 seasons. How should Westbrook be remembered? What will you remember him for? And then is he a top six point guard of all time? 310-840-4910. Let's go out to Cali.

0: world-class athlete. I watched him play when I was a little boy. And that man, he was an All-American. He could do it all. And if he played against Michael Jordan and them boys, he'd have lift their butt up, too. So let's get that right.
1: Oh, my goodness.
0: These 6'5 guards. 6'5 guards.
1: Isn't it past your bedtime, man?
0: Man, Jerry West.
1: What time is it over in San Francisco?
0: What about Jerry West? What about Pete Maravich? I watched Maravich score 56 points. Okay, that white boy can play. He's better than Larry Bird. They just didn't like him. Let's get it real, dude. Half of these kids today, they couldn't make the NBA 15 years ago.
1: I'm so tired of old people like you calling in, acting as if there was more talent in the NBA back in the 70s. Get out of here.
0: Whenever they
1: left practice and they went to go pump fuel for people at a local gas station. Dump, like the dump button, too, several times. That was awkward. But no, man, there's this thought for whatever reason. And I know I'm in the minority with my thought process on this. You don't sit here and tell me that Oscar Robertson would have made it in today's NBA. You're not. You're also not going to sit here and tell me Russell Westbrook couldn't have played in the old school NBA. His game, he's one of the few players who will be the same dude no matter what era he played in. If you can't give Russell Westbrook that sort of credit, I mean, then come on. 310-840-4910 is the number. Let's go back out to the phones. Let's stay out in San Francisco. Let's go to Ezra out in San Fran. What's going on?
2: How you doing today, man?
1: Doing
2: man,
1: good,
2: man. Russell Westbrook retired today, man. Like, I grew up watching that boy, you know what I mean? Like, I grew up watching Paul George out in Indiana, and, like, one thing I want to remember Russell Westbrook for is him slamming it down in OKC over with Kevin Durant and James Harden, you know what I'm saying? And I feel like, in my opinion, like, because I wasn't really there to watch Vince Carter and all them, like, throw it down, I feel like, in my opinion, Russell Westbrook will be remembered as a top three dunker of all time for him slamming it down, you know what I'm saying, with Steven Adams and all that over in OKC, you know?
1: Not for sure, man. I think you're spot on.
2: And I feel like, you know, like, with all these old heads saying that they wouldn't play back then, you know, if Russell Westbrook was playing back then, bro, they would have thought of him as, like, Michael Jordan, you know what I'm saying, way better.
1: Can I be honest?
2: You know what I'm saying?
1: If Russell Westbrook played in the same era as Oscar Robertson, he would be Michael Jordan. I appreciate the call. If Russell Westbrook played in the 70s, he would be Michael Jordan. The boys ain't running up and down the floor with him. They're not jumping with Russell Westbrook. I get it, right? Y'all OGs, y'all got pride, man. I'm from the old school. I was raised by some old school people, so I get it. Y'all got to be smart, though. You have to be realistic. There's no way you're sitting here telling me Pistol Pete Maravich. Russell Westbrook would clamp Pistol Pete's ass. Are you kidding? 310-840-4910. I hate that there's no way for us to actually prove this. That's the part that sucks. Jack Rabbit, out of Chicago. What's going on, man?
3: What's going on, guys?
1: What's going on, man?
3: Hey, you know, I called it, or I wanted to call in and chime in about Russell Westbrook. He was one hell of a player. But depending on the team's needs, him and Michael Jordan played the three same positions. And, I mean, he couldn't hold water to Michael Jordan. Michael Jordan would take him down anytime. I mean, there's no way you could even equate Russell Westbrook to Michael Jordan.
1: Have I done that here tonight? I'm just asking, my friend.
3: Right, but he's a hell of a player, but Michael Jordan would eat him up.
1: I appreciate the call. I mean, duh. I don't even know. Look, I know how I get when I'm convicted in a thought. Yeah, I know how I get when I'm locked in on something. I'm feeling so petty tonight, I may make an argument that Russell Westbrook. Do you think Michael Jordan could guard Russell Westbrook?
4: Surely you're not being serious. At certain stages of his career, you could have guarded him.
1: Right.
4: All he would do is shoot threes
1: back
4: with
1: up.
4: No reason to shoot threes.
1: Yeah. All you have to do is just back that.

0: I was just checking on you, man. 310-840-4910 is the number. There is a crazy, crazy story out of the world of college football in the National Football League involving Commanders quarterback Jaden Daniels. We'll continue to take your calls on Russell Westbrook, plus spill the tea on Jaden Daniels versus LSU next.
1: Kyler Murray has been named Minnesota's starting quarterback. He'll be the Vikings' fourth week one starter in the last 4 years. Can the former first overall pick get Minnesota back to the playoffs? Westwood One Sports.
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0: Here's Linnell Willingham. Take it back now, y'all.
1: Just to prove that I do control things
2: right
1: on the
2: foot,
1: show.
2: Left, left foot.
1: I say come back with a cha-cha slide. Cha-cha, we come back with a cha-cha cool. slide. Love to hear it. I don't know what the official like artist name is, but this dude's got like the coolest voice ever. Like literally, he just this and the Pacer Test, man. Just take me all the way back. 310-840-4910 is the number. I told you there was a pretty unique story in the world of college football, college basketball, college football in the NFL rather, involving former LSU quarterback, current Commanders quarterback, Jayden Daniels. We'll get you the details on that story, plus continue to take your calls as we roll throughout this 1 a.m. hour on the East Coast. This just came across the ticker at 11:31 p.m. Eastern time. An attorney representing Jayden Daniels has informed LSU that they can no longer use his name, image, and likeness, according to an August 5th letter. So this is a week ago. August 5th letter sent to Tigers athletic director Virgie Ausberry. Denton, do me a favor. Can you find out for me, if you know off the top of your head, was Virgie Ausberry the AD while Jayden Daniels was under center for the Tigers?
3: No, he was not.
1: So I'm sure that has something to do with this as well. So Jayden Daniels is upset that LSU is allowing sophomore cornerback DJ Pickett to wear the number 5 jersey that Daniels wore when he became LSU's third Heisman Trophy winner ever back in 2023. The number hasn't been retired by LSU, but it's the first time a player has wore the number since Jayden Daniels left for the NFL. This is a quote from the Daniels spokesperson. The Daniels family is deeply disappointed and feels profoundly disrespected by LSU's decision to give Jayden's number to another player. Jayden and his family had every reason to believe that his number would remain a meaningful part of his LSU legacy and would be honored and protected in recognition of his extraordinary contributions to the university. I love Jayden Daniels. Is he tripping here? Another quote from the statement. Jayden made it clear that he did not want his number given to another player, and he believed his wishes would be respected. His Heisman Trophy winning season and everything he accomplished on and off the field has cemented his place in LSU's history. To see his number given to another player is incredibly disappointing and feels like a failure to honor the significance of what Jayden Daniels accomplished at LSU. Sources tell ESPN that Jayden Daniels is really, really mad because he feels like he's being treated differently than Joe Burrow, whose number 9 jersey hasn't been worn in LSU since he won the Heisman and led LSU to a 15-0 record in college football playoff natty back in 2019. LSU athletic department declined to speak when ESPN reached out. This is a fascinating situation, by the way. If Jayden Daniels thinks that his legacy is as important or significant as Joe Burrow's at LSU, I love you, 5. You got another thing coming, homie. Joe Burrow went

0: undefeated and won the damn national championship. If there's a quarterback's number being retired, it should be 9 before 5. I tell you that. And I love Jaden Daniels. Also, what the hell is this estate worth? Like, who cares? This is petty. Now, if you're Jaden Daniels, like, what are you going to claim as your alma mater? Arizona State thinks you're a quitter. LSU doesn't respect you enough to retire your number. 310-840-4910 is the number. If you want to chime in on the Jaden Daniels LSU saga, you can do that as well as give us your calls on Russell Westbrook. But officially resetting things here. Russell Westbrook calling it a career after 18 years in the NBA. We'll take your calls on his legacy and whether or not he is a top 6 point guard of all time. Also, if you're just joining us, man, Jaden Daniels sending a cease and desist letter to LSU, preventing them from using his name, image, and likeness moving forward because he's pissed that the Tigers gave the number 5 jersey to their sophomore cornerback going into this year. Is Jaden Daniels tripping or does Jaden Daniels have a point? You can chime in on that as well at 310-840-4910. Talk and text line wide open for you. Let's go to our guy Kodiak 11 says, Jaden tripping. Holy hell. I wonder how many people are going to feel that way because I'm a big Jaden Daniels stan. Denton, you're a big Jaden Daniels stan. Is he tripping here?
1: So there's a lot of nuance to this, and it largely stems from the regime change that took place because what happened was Brian Kelly was going to abide by this.
0: Yes.
1: So the kid was promised, this Pickett kid, he was promised 5 in the recruiting trail, which there's a larger issue in college athletics right now where everyone is promising kids anything they want to get them in the building, and then they don't live up to the promises. So somebody promised Pickett 5 without running it by the camp of Jaden Daniels. Brian Kelly, to his credit, which is not something that I say very frequently, Brian Kelly, to his credit, said, no, you're not wearing number 5. Jaden Daniels does not want you to wear number 5. He's a Heisman winner. We've only had 3 of them. You're not wearing his number. And then Brian Kelly got fired. Athletic director changed, and Lane Kiffin comes in and just does not care and says, well, this kid was promised this. I don't really care. I wasn't here when Jaden Daniels won the Heisman. That doesn't matter to me. And call me crazy, Lane Kiffin not really caring about the history of a place as he jumps to like his 12th school.
0: I'm about to say, exactly.
1: In, you know, 8 years. But he's basically like, yeah, we don't really care. We're gonna, it's just a number. Someone's going to wear the number. You know, college is weird because you can wear double numbers. So, like, you don't retire numbers a lot in college. That's not a thing. That's why everyone made fun of Colorado because it's, like, not a thing. You have to be really, really good. They have legacy numbers. So, like, LSU's legacy number is 18. You got to be a really big deal on campus if you're wearing 18. Penn State does the same thing with number 11. LeVar Arrington wore that number. Michael Parsons wore that number. Abdul Carter wore that number. I don't know. There's a lot of nuance here, but largely it's that LSU had a massive regime change and they just don't really care anymore.
0: Loaded situation. 310-840-4910. Is Jaden Daniels tripping or is Lane Kiffin a scumbag for going back on his word or saying, basically giving a middle finger to the prior regime?
1: So that's also like kind of the problem because no one who gave the word to Jaden Daniels is still there. So, like, the colors still exist. It's still the same mascot, but the athletic director and the coach are gone. So, like, no one who is there, and Lane Kiffin brought in all of his own people. Right. So, like, quite literally no one who is there is still there.
0: This is not Jaden Daniels' LSU. It was Lane Kiffin's. 310-840-4910. Let's go to Cornelius out in Nevada. Wants to chime in. What's going on?
2: Hey. How's it going? Thanks for taking my call.
0: Man. Appreciate you calling in.
2: Appreciate it. First of all, Jaden Daniels needs to relax. Win something, do something.
0: I mean, he won the Heisman. Hey, though, pal. What do you mean?
2: You're right. He did.
0: So you can't say win something. He did.
2: Win something in the NFL. But come on, man. Don't retire someone's jersey.
0: I don't think he's asking for the jersey to be retired. I think he was asking for a significant period of time in between it being worn again

0: not it being given to some corner. Was the corner even a five-star, Denton? Was this kid a five-star?
1: The corner, he led the team in interceptions last year. So, like, he's a good player. Yeah. But you're right. He's not asking for retirement. He's asking for a period of holding. And then you run it by him. And if he says, hey, there's this new quarterback that's coming up that I think is really good, or there's this new player, yeah, he can have the blessing and he can wear the number. But they did none of that.
0: LSU and Lane Kiffin, shocker, not doing things the right way. I appreciate the call. 310-840-4910 is the number. Let's go to Zach in Atlanta. What's up, Zach? Zach, what's up, man?
2: Zach.
0: Let's put Zach on hold. 310-840-4910 is the number. Tom is in Florida. What's up, Tom?
3: Hey, man. Thanks for taking the call.
0: Yes, sir. Appreciate it.
3: I can't agree with you in the top six, though, man. I've had him in the top six for a long time, but I just can't anymore. He's not coachable for everywhere I've heard lately. Isn't that why he was even now calling it a day? Because the Miami Heat didn't pick him up?
0: He called it a career, and if I was Russell Westbrook listening, I'd be pissed at what you just said. Russell Westbrook retired on his own terms. This narrative that he couldn't have played for. You don't think a team was willing to bring on Russell Westbrook this year? Come on, brother.
3: I get it. And, man, he was fun to watch with Kevin Durant. And if he's in that top six, I don't think anybody in that top six loses with Durant.
0: That's an interesting conversation. I appreciate you, man. I don't know if I buy that. I mean, looking at the top six again. Six going with Chris Paul. I mean, if Chris Paul had Kevin Durant, Chris Paul would lose too. Isaiah Thomas with Kevin Durant, and Steph Curry had Kevin Durant and won. So there's that. 310-840-4910. I'm kind of fascinated in this Jaden Daniels thing. Here we go. Wale has chimed in on the situation. If you win a Heisman jersey, your number should be on ice, .. says Wale. I don't know. And A. Brody, and we love you, Brody. Thank you for everything. Was Wale listening to Westwood One Sports Night tonight? He had to be. We're literally talking about these things in succession. He tweeted about them in succession. Wale, if you're listening, brother, I think Russell Westbrook is the Wale of the NBA. Wale is a very slept-on, disrespected rap artist, lyricist, etc., transcendent dude. I think Russell Westbrook is the Wale of the NBA. 310-840-4910. Is Jaden Daniels tripping here? Or does he have a point when it comes to his frustration with LSU? He sent his alma mater a cease and desist because they gave away his number 5 jersey, damn it. And he's not going for it. As Denton Day alluded to, though, the devil's in the details. The athletic director that was there under Jaden Daniels, gone. The head coach that was there under Jaden Daniels, gone. That regime promised him that 5 would be on ice. Lane Kiffin said the hell with number 5. Is Daniels wrong with going this route? 310-840-4910. Well, what route is he going? Sending a cease and desist and not allowing LSU to use his name, image, or likeness moving forward. Can you say petty? That's what we're getting here between Jaden Daniels and LSU. 310-840-4910 is the number. Corey's in Baltimore. Corey, what's up, brother? I want your take on this. We'll let you chime in on the point guard battle too.
4: Yeah, I'm gonna give you my take, all right. Now check this out. If I was Lane Kiffin, man, I would be the biggest donkey butt. I would give somebody on offense and somebody on defense that number 5. That dude is tripping. When he was at Arizona State, didn't nobody know nothing about that young man until he came to LSU. And if he stripped them of that name and likeness or whatever,
0: isn't that the point, Corey?
4: Hey, it's the point, but I mean, come on, dude. I'm like, come on. Joe Burrow brought them the national championship. They went undefeated. He won the Heisman. Come on, dude. You just won.

0: cousin. Not taking from that, but you talking about because somebody got your number.
1: What if Brian Kelly decided to give the number 9 jersey away?
0: I'm quite sure Joe Barrow wouldn't mind. He done got what he got out of college already. Come on now. I mean, come on.
1: I think this is the more fascinating piece of the conversation is like, what does Daniels gain from this? Is he just being petty?
0: I think he is, but my man Russell Westbrook, man. Let me tell you something, bro. I don't even like the NBA, but you know what? My wife surprised me with some tickets, man, to a Wizards game, and I had the joy watching that young man play, and he had a triple double. If I'm not mistaken, I think they paid the Pacers that night.
1: Okay.
0: And as he was walking off, as the game was over with, I had a chance to meet him in a tunnel, man. When I say, man, that man is humble, man. As a matter of fact, man, I blame James Harden, man, for breaking up the goddamn Thunder, man. They had a fantastic team, man.
1: They had a
0: squad, man. And I blame him for breaking that up, man. And Kevin Durant followed, man. Like, yeah, man. That's one of the guys that I wish would have won at least one championship, man. Westbrook, my God, old dog. I ain't gonna lie to you, bro. But have a good night, man.
1: You too, Corey. Appreciate you locking in with us as always, man.
2: Two things, Corey. Yeah. Two things. One, Jaden Daniels may or may not have started what has become almost a decade-long troll job of Justin Herbert being Mr. What If, because Justin Herbert was supposed to go to the college football playoff, and then Jaden Daniels and Brandon Ayuk, LOL, beat him in a game and stopped him from going to the college football playoff. Also, another detail here that is important, they're asking LSU to stop using his name, image, and likeness because they went back on the agreement that they had, and they're still profiting off of Jaden Daniels.
1: Ah.
2: So he's saying, you guys lied to me, and now you're still making money off of my name. You're still selling the jerseys with my name on it. If you're going to go back on the deal, why are you doing that?
1: We've laid out the details for you. Jaden Daniels sending a cease and desist to LSU, saying they can no longer use his name, image, and likeness after Lane Kiffin and the program giving away Daniels' number 5 jersey. Is Jaden Daniels tripping? Where does Russell Westbrook rank amongst the game's greatest point guards? Your calls on that next.
3: Is future Hall of Famer Aaron Donald coming out of retirement? It appears to be when, not if, Donald would join league MVP Matthew Stafford and Defensive Player of the Year Myles Garrett, and the Rams would have the most talented team of all time. Westwood One Sports.
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back to LSU. Jaden Daniels, 310-840-4910, the number here on a Wednesday night edition of Westwood One Sports Night with the youngest in charge of Willingham. We'll get you up to 3 a.m. Eastern time. Big news of the show, Russell Westbrook calling it a career after 18 seasons in the NBA. How should he be remembered, and where does he rank amongst the best point guards of all time? I want to shift the conversation on the phones to the news that we got from ESPN. Mark Schlabach reporting this story dropped at about 11:30 last night, and an attorney representing Commanders quarterback Jaden Daniels, they've informed LSU that they can no longer use Daniels' name, image, and likeness. This according to a letter sent to Tigers athletic director Virge Osberry. ESPN obtained a copy of the statement yesterday, and the big reason why Daniels is saying no, you can't no longer use my name, image, and likeness is because they gave away his number 5 jersey to sophomore corner DJ Pickett. Daniels wore that 5 jersey when he became just the third LSU Tiger to capture the Heisman Trophy back in 2023. And while the number hasn't officially been retired, there was an agreement between Jaden Daniels, Brian Kelly, former LSU Tigers head coach,

0: coach and the former AD that, yeah, this number would go on ice until Jaden Daniels felt that someone was deserving of wearing it, and they would have to get his blessing in order to wear the number. Jersey retiring culture in college football doesn't really exist for good reason. The fact that Jaden has gone this route is interesting. It makes you understand or question why. When you really break it down, think about it like this. You all as a university promised me that no one would get to wear my number 5. In exchange, I'm allowing you all to continue to use my name, image, and likeness long after I'm a member of the program. When you give away my number, you can't profit off of me anymore. If that's Jaden's main issue here, I don't think he's necessarily wrong. Is he going about it in the right way? I'm sure there were friendly conversations between Miss Regina and LSU prior to the cease and desist letter being sent out. But is Jaden Daniels in the wrong here? Is LSU making a mistake giving away the number? 310-840-4910 is the number. Let's go to John in Baltimore. What's going on, John?
1: Hello.
0: John, what's up, man?
1: Hey, I just want to say that I think Jaden Daniels is going at this the wrong way. Joe Burrow didn't ask for this, and Joe Burrow brought a national championship to LSU. Yeah, well,
0: they also haven't given away Joe Burrow's number either. So
1: what's... correct. You know, Joe Burrow, he brought the trophy to LSU now. The only thing Jaden Daniels did he win the Heisman? Yes, but still, where's the trophy, you know? And plus, that was a promise from the old regime, and the old regime's gone. So, you know, top toodles, you know, take your ball and go home, Jaden.
0: Well, so, that's fine. He doesn't have a problem. This is the thing. Jaden doesn't have a problem taking his ball and going home. Y'all just aren't about to bounce his ball when he's not on the court with y'all. It's just like an LA Fitness, man. I'm that type of brother. If you're using my ball, I best be on the floor. I don't care if it's Tim Bam is better than me. If y'all using my ball, I'm playing. Is anybody else like that? Was anybody else responsible for bringing the basketball to the hoop session? The only reason I had access basketball is because my uncle was an AAU coach. So whenever I brought the ball to the gym and we had the good Nike Evolution ball, you bet your ass I was on the floor.
2: It's worth noting as well, every program is different. But LSU, so they've had 3 Heisman winners. Nobody's touched 9. Their first Heisman winner was Billy Cannon all the way back in 1958. What were you up to in 1958? I wasn't up to much. but his jersey is the only jersey at LSU that's fully retired. So they have a history of not allowing you, they only have 3, but not allowing anybody to wear Heisman numbers unless they get, you know, specific permission. Cannon's is the only number that's fully retired. I imagine at some point Burroughs is going to be fully retired. Jaden's clearly is not fully retired. I don't know if that's because of championship stuff or whatever, but that is just, I feel like, an important point that the other 2 guys that have won the Heisman, they did both win national championships, although in 58, I mean, come on. But they did both win national championships. You want to guess the score of LSU's national championship win in 1958?
0: 19-6.
2: 7-0.
0: 7? No, Jesus Christ. That's tough. 310-840-4910. I don't think Daniels is being petty. The details in the story, though, are fascinating. Just some of the quotes that have been given by Jaden and or Jaden's camp. This ESPN report, sources are saying that Daniels feels he's being treated differently, and that's the issue here. Does Jaden have a point in saying that he's being treated differently? Because he didn't accomplish what Burrow accomplished at LSU. Burrow went undefeated and won the Natty in addition to the Heisman. I love Jaden, but there's levels to this, brother. I don't know if you have the right to do what you're doing. 310-840-4910 is the number. Dan is in Detroit. Dan, what you got for us?
3: Guys, how are you?
0: How are you? Man? Doing good, brother.
3: Here's the thing. Jaden's being a little bit petty. I mean, I'm a Michigan guy. Charles Woodson won a Heisman and a Natty. his number isn't

0: retired. The number one at Michigan still isn't retired, which is one of the greatest numbers ever with Braylon Edwards, Anthony Carter, and many others.
1: Mm-hmm.
0: But guess what? You don't retire those numbers. So he's being a little petty. Now, if they're using his name, that's totally different.
1: They are. They're still selling okay, Jaden Daniels jerseys.
0: If they're selling Jaden Daniels jersey, he has a point with that part. But the number part is
1: I don't think
0: be
1: he's,
0: in there.
1: I don't think he's angry. It's the combination of things is what I would say. He wouldn't be angry about the number if they weren't continuing to use the number to profit.
0: Russell Westbrook, mm-hmm. I love Russell Westbrook.
1: Yes, sir.
0: Couldn't play a lick of defense, never has.
1: Come on.
0: No.
1: Dan.
0: How many NBA defensive teams has he been on?
1: I don't think that's a true indicator of how good of a defender you are.
0: Has he been on one? None. How many has Michael Jordan been on?
1: Oh, my God. Here we go. Y'all love Mr. Clean.
0: Several.
1: The way that the 40 and over crew simp over that milk dud is so fascinating to me. 310-840-49. I appreciate the call, Dan. Dan's one of our regulars here. But, Dan, you know you're tripping. 310-840-4910.
2: Did you call Michael Jordan a milk dud?
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1: Well, hold on now. What would you be, then?
2: A white chocolate milk dud.
1: Final hour of power. Outdoor is crazy.
2: Tic-tac.
1: A final hour of power coming up. The Browns have named their preseason starter from the weekend. We'll tell you who it is next.
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0: Here's a look at your forecast.
1: Slight chance for storms overnight, otherwise mainly cloudy. Lows dip down to about 73. A blend of clouds and sun Thursday. Slight chance for storms. High temperatures reach up to 91. Lows dip down to about 73 Thursday night, partly cloudy. Temps a bit above average Friday and Saturday with highs in the low 90s. Slight chance for storms Friday. I'm staff meteorologist Derek Height. Right now, 75.
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0: This is Westwood One Sports Night. Here's Linnell Willingham.
1: I love what we do here at Westwood One Sports. Appreciate you all tapping in the way that you always do. Final hour of power is upon us here on this Wednesday night edition of Westwood One Sports Night. We may have just had some show history. We just had a guy call in from jail. Oliver, tell me the name of the jail again. Madera County Prison. He says he listens every damn night. And shout out to you. We're getting love in the jails, y'all. But here's the thing. He didn't get the chance to get through because the commercial was too long. He only had 2 minutes left on his jail call. The fact that he's using his jail call to call into this show, we call that motion, ladies and gentlemen. Honestly, though, brother man, if you can hear me, DM me on X, N-E-L-L underscore B-T-P. I may get you $5 to $7. You can call us more frequently, brother. 310-840-4910 is the number here on Westwood One Sports Night. It has been a loaded show to this point. Let's reset things. I know you all are patiently waiting on the phones. We will get back to the phones coming up here in a hot second. But I do want to reset things. Big story of the night out of the National Football League, the fact that Deshaun Watson officially named the starter for the Cleveland Browns preseason opener coming up on Saturday against the Chicago Bears. Shedeur Sanders will start the following week as the Browns play the Buffalo Bills coming up next Saturday. As I've said really all offseason, whoever ends up as the starter for Cleveland is in position to have success because of the supporting cast that Andrew Berry and company have put together in Cleveland. KC Concepcion, Denzel Boston, the rookies that they drafted, Spencer Fano, they're the real deal. Fano's already won the

0: job. Denzel Boston's already won one of the starting wide receiver jobs, and it's only a matter of time before Concepcion is a starting wide receiver for them. He may already be at this point. Between those two dudes, Quinshon Judkins in the run game, Harold Fannin as a matchup chess piece in the passing game, I'm telling you, it's the sexy thing to do. I know it. It's the dunk on Cleveland. They're coming. I promise you. I promise you that they're coming. Oliver Popular, if we got it ready, Todd Monken, head coach of the Cleveland Browns, spoke earlier today about whether or not Deshaun Watson can return back to his Houston Texans form.
1: I would never put limitations on a player. I'd hate that he would do that. Why can't he be? Why can't he play like that? I don't know. I haven't seen it yet. I'm not going to say he can't till I see it, right? Till we see it, right? I've seen a lot of really good things over the course of the 4 or 5 months I've been here. I'm not going to put that on him. If he thinks he can't play like that, that's on him. I think he's done a lot of really good things athletically, making plays that we're going to get a chance to see, right? Because we're not live. We'll see. We'll see if that comes to play when we get out there and go.
0: Todd Monken said if he feels that way about himself, that's on him. He is so real, bro. I think that's what happens when you're just old as hell at the podium. You just be honest. That's why Jerry Jones always is a good soundbite. But no, man, Deshaun Watson going to get the first crack at being the starter. I said it earlier in the week. There's clearly a gap that exists between Deshaun Watson and Shedeur Sanders. My question is, what does Shedeur have to do in the preseason games to close that gap? Is there a shot of him being the week one starter for the Cleveland Browns? And if Deshaun Watson doesn't win this job, I think we probably witnessed his final opportunity as a starting quarterback in the National Football League. I'll be real, right? Deshaun's an interesting cat. The injury stuff that he's had to go through over the past several seasons in Cleveland's tough. Any athlete that's had to go through major rehab will tell you it is a life-altering experience. And probably, for me at least, with my ACL rehabs, that was the most difficult thing I've ever had to do in my sports life. So Deshaun Watson probably feels the same way. Deshaun, though, as kind of Monken alluded to, was a former MVP candidate. It was Watson, Mahomes, Lamar Jackson, Josh Allen, and Joe Burrow. Those were the dudes. And I'm not even sure that Joe Burrow was in the conversation yet the last time Deshaun Watson was good. So excuse me, right? I just feel like this idea of him getting back to his Texans form is a pipe dream. Todd Monken's confident in Deshaun Watson. How confident is Deshaun Watson in Deshaun Watson? He spoke to the media earlier today and had this to say about his adversity.
2: Yeah, of course. You know, I have a clear vision. I have a clear mind. So, I mean, I think the world know what I went through. It's no secret, you know, off the field and then on the field also with injuries. So, I think for anybody that had, you know, what I went through, I think, you know, would be in a different spot maybe, you know. So I think I'm mentally tough and, you know, dealt with it as best as I possibly could to be able to be standing here talking with you guys, you know. So I think if I would have handled it differently, I definitely wouldn't be, you know, sitting right here, you know, in front of you guys in my fifth year.
3: We're not even talking about that.
0: Deshaun Watson, to me, everybody deserves second chances in this world, I would say. But with Watson, I just think he lacks humility. Even hearing him speak about the situation, past tense, after it's happened, right? Even hearing him speak after the fact, it just don't feel like he's, I'm not going to say he hasn't learned his lesson. I just don't think he's remorseful for what happened. I don't. I don't think he thinks he did anything wrong. Which is why, anyway, 310-840-4910. Like I said, I think this competition is still a long way from being over. The question that I have, biggest question that I have is what does Shedeur have to do

0: in the preseason to close the gap between him and Deshaun Watson. He may get the job based off of Watson getting hurt. And I hate to say that, but like that's been the MO on Watson post Houston Texans. It is what it is. I think Shedeur Sanders ends up as the starter in week one. We'll see, though, if I end up being right or not. My trip to Berea, Ohio, Deshaun was the better guy, but we didn't get to see Shedeur with the ones. So there is that. The other big-time story that we had tonight, out of the NBA, Russell Westbrook calling it a career after 18 seasons in the NBA. Is he one of the greatest point guards of all time? Should he go down as a top six point guard of all time? And then from a legacy standpoint, how should he be remembered? I think he's got to go down as a top six point guard of all time. And he's also, to me, the most underappreciated NBA superstar that we have ever seen in this league. He is, if I was had a kid and I wanted my kid to be a hooper, I would tell him to emulate Russell Westbrook. Not like the poor shot selection stuff, but just playing balls to the wall each and every night, bringing it no matter the circumstances. The accolades for Russell Westbrook, as I continue to say here tonight, guys, speaks for themselves. He is the real deal. There's a reason I'm popping it for him as a top five, top six. Top five. Denton, the feather. You know what, man? 310-840-4910 is.
1: Well, we pop it in the final hour. What's up?
0: That's what we do, man. We pop it in the final hour. Westbrook, just one of two players to reach over 25,000. I can't help myself. I'm too immature. One of just two players in the history of the league to score over 25,000 points and register over 10,000 plus assists. Holds the record for the most career rebounds by a guard. Finishes as the all-time leader in triple-doubles. Fifth all-time in assists. 14th all-time in total points. And the one thing that he's got over the other guys on my list is he's an MVP. If you're just joining us, Nell's Super Six Pack, my top six point guards of all time. 6, Chris Paul. 5, Isaiah Thomas. 4, Russell Westbrook. 3, John Stockton. 2, Magic Johnson. And 1, Steph Curry. That's what you call editing the list in real time. As Oscar Robertson replaced by John Stockton. And then what we just got to a moment ago out of the National Football League. Jaden Daniels in LSU. At odds right now. Daniels sent the university a week ago a cease and desist letter asking that they stop using his name, image, and likeness immediately. Why does the former Heisman Trophy winner feel that way? Well, under the Brian Kelly regime, they promised Jaden Daniels that his number wouldn't necessarily get retired, but it'd be put on ice until he gave the blessing for someone else to wear. Now, Brian Kelly's no longer there. The athletic director, no longer there. Insert Lane Kiffin, insert Virge Osberry. Does LSU and Lane Kiffin owe it to Daniels to keep the number on ice? And then two, is Daniels wrong for sending the cease and desist? I don't think he's wrong, because look, if you're going to use my name, image, and likeness, damn it, you're going to abide by my rules. And my rules say that nobody wears this damn jersey. Pretty simple. 310-840-4910. If you got any thoughts on anything we just talked about, you can chime in on the Browns quarterback situation, Russell Westbrook and his legacy. And then it's Jaden Daniels tripping. Christian is in California. What's going on, Christian?
2: Hey, how you doing? First time listening, man. I like your show. Really like your show.
0: I appreciate you, man.
2: I got Russ number 6. My list is a little different. I got Steph, Magic, Zeke, Jason Kidd, Gary Payton, and then Russell. And as far as legacy, To me, Russell's the most athletic point guard ever, the best rebounding point.

0: they're dead ass wrong for continuing to use and sell the jersey with his name on the back if someone else is wearing it. I do agree that that is largely ridiculous.
1: Also, if you're that player, why would you allow that?
0: Yeah, like, I wouldn't want the number.
1: If you got promised that jersey, and you finally get that jersey, right? Like, you love five. You've worn it for your entire childhood in high school, in Little League, whatever, right? You finally get five. You had a great year in 2025. You're hoping that the same thing comes to fruition in 2026, where people will buy the jersey. You'll get some money. That money goes far in Baton Rouge, Louisiana, New Orleans, not too far away. Wouldn't you not want to have a much bigger, badder shark in the pond in terms of who's buying the jerseys? Because like, for three, it's you. It's you.
0: That's what I'm saying. And here's the other thing, too. They giving it to a corner, Denton. If I'm LSU, you know what I'm thinking? And maybe they're just going to go portal hunting that quarterback for the rest of Lane's time. I'm thinking, I need to use this five jersey to land a big fish. That's the type of thing that you do to land the number one recruit in all of high school. Or the top guy in the transfer portal. Now, this kid's good. Denton just told us he led, what, did he lead LSU in picks last year, you said, D-Day?
1: Yeah, he was their leading interception guy. And he stayed. And most guys, when the new regime comes in, they leave.
0: Yeah.
1: It was probably part of the reason he stayed, where he's like, hey, I want five. And then Lane Kiffin was like, sure, as long as you stay, you can have it.
0: Now I'm looking at the kid sideways, Denton. It's almost like, and I never tried this in my household growing up because I just knew better. My aunt and uncle were in lockstep. But like in two-parent households, you go ask dad for something, he says no. And then you go ask mom and she says yeah. Like that's what the situation is like. Brian Kelly told your ass no. You can't wear the jersey. Here comes Lane. And now, can I wear it? I don't like it. It's a bad look for the university. Anybody that's against Jaden Daniels in this situation, I would love to hear why. 310-840-4910 is the number here. Let's go to G Money out in D.C. What's going on, man?
2: What's up, big bro? How you doing?
0: Doing good, man. How you doing?
2: Long time listener, first time caller.
0: Appreciate you, man.
2: They got more things. He need to worry about more things. I think that's his mother's angle, with all due respect.
0: Okay. You know, you're saying you don't think this is something that he cared about? We dump that one. That was a real dump. I appreciate
1: it. I mean, what do you mean, excuse my language? Like, there's one rule here.
0: Yeah.
1: Like, what are you talking about?
0: I mean, how does that work as far as the replay goes?
1: Means I gotta do work.
0: 310-840-4910 is the number. Man, oh man, y'all are amazing when you all aren't swearing. I want to hear from Stefan out in Santa Cruz. What's going on, bro? Is it Stefan or Stefan? You call Stephen. In regularly, my brother, and I always mispronounce your name.
3: You know,
0: Stefan.
3: I appreciate it. You know, like Stephen Curry, but Stephen Curry ain't got nothing on me. Come on, baby. I ring jumpers over his face all day.
0: What you got for us, man?
3: Okay, so going back to the, I disagree with Russell Westbrook. He's great, but that whole situation when they all got there, Russell, Durant, and then the other guy, and it was weird. James I thought Harden. That was going to be the... Yeah, James Harden. You could tell how much I like that guy.
0: Yeah, I'm about to say.
3: It's weird. Okay, yeah. My thing is, the last caller said, he finally mentioned it, Jason Kidd. Where do you have Jason Kidd ranked?
0: He would be outside of my top six, probably about 8, 9, or 10.
3: Okay, yeah, because remember, Jason Kidd went to the finals three times.
0: That means something. But I'm not a guy that...
3: And he won. He has a chip. And he has 2,000 more assists than Russell Westbrook.
0: Doesn't have as many triple doubles, and he's never won MVP, brother. He's never won
3: MVP. He took a Nets, who is it, New Jersey Nets, back-to-back.
0: Don't act like it was just him.
3: And they were dead.
0: And Kenyon Martin was unguardable on that team.
3: Dude, what was the record before Jason Kidd arrived?
0: Oh, they were terrible. I ain't going to

0: ain't denying you that. They were horrible.
1: Okay.
0: But don't act like it was just Jay Kidd. I hear what you're saying. If you're, he has been the guard that I probably slighted the most in this conversation. I appreciate you as always, Stefan. I mean, look, when you're making a Super Six Pack, this is why it's the most highly anticipated power ranking segment in sports talk radio, ladies and gentlemen, because it's controversial. It's provocative. It gets the people going. I feel very head ass when I do when I quote things that are like pop culture, even though it's like should be my bit because I'm the youngest in charge.
2: Yeah, but I say that should be your bit. That was also a great use of that.
0: Well, thank you. If my advocate approves of it, ladies and gentlemen, damn it, I'm here for it. 310-840-4910 is that. I cannot believe with you the hand joke that you made about Deshaun Watson earlier. I don't know why I just randomly thought of that again. Holy cow.
2: That was a great joke.
0: Gets raunchy in the 2 a.m. hour. Just ask Omar Kelly of the Miami Herald. 310-840-4910. Bruce, out in L.A. What up, Bruce?
3: Hey, Linnell, how you doing? From a moral point of view, Jaden Daniels may be in the right, but from a legal point of view, and let's be real here, that's all it's going to come down to when you're sending search and desist letters. From a legal point of view, if Daniels' team has a enforceable written contract that a court recognizes describes the issue the same way his lawyer does, then he can sue LSU for huge money and he'll win. Also, if he has a verbal contract, just a promise, a verbal contract is equally enforceable in court, except
0: Can you explain that to me? How is a verbal promise enforceable in court?
3: Well, a verbal agreement can be considered a written contract.
0: You're interviewing to be our legal expert here on Westwood One Sports Night. It's you and Michael Springer that are in lockstep for this. If you could explain to me how you can use a verbal promise against someone in court, you got it.
3: Because it comes down to. And thanks for the interview, Linnell. I appreciate it. And if a promise can be considered, it's just a legal principle. A promise can be considered a legal contract too. But the only promise with a verbal contract, which is a legal principle, is that it's very difficult to prove unless you have witnesses.
0: Right. Okay. The witnesses would make that be the backup.
3: Right. My guess is there are no witnesses, or maybe just his mother or something. Chances are is that he can't prove it if it's not written down, and the verbal contract, as much as theoretically valid, it will never be proven, and therefore this whole thing will just fade away in a little while, and of course his lawyer knows that, and so if there is no written contract, his lawyer's cease and desist letter was just performative.
0: Ooh, and I hope I don't take the Daniels family, the Daniels estate, to be performative, is what I would say. I appreciate the call.
2: I'm going to guess that there was probably something in writing or some sort of verbal promise that was made. If you know anything about that family and the way that they operate,
0: they dot their I's and cross their T's.
2: Yeah, they're good.
0: Every box is being checked with that group. I want to bring you all a fresh installment of Say What. It's some good audio across the NFL from today that we'll get to before we get out of here. I do want to wrap up these calls, though, while we got them. 310-840-4910. Antonio's in California. What's going on, man?
4: Hey, what's up, man? Hey, what's up? My thing is just about the Jaden Daniels, although I'm very interested, and I agree with what the last caller said. But, you know, my thing is just I don't watch college football, but I think these young kids got to do whatever they can to get the most money out of these giant organizations. How you think about that?
0: I agree with your overall premise, bro. You're damn right. Do what you can and don't let them take advantage of you, because they will if they can. And LSU low-key is doing it right now. They know damn well that Jaden Daniels is pissed that kid's wearing 100%. That jersey. I guarantee you the home opener in Death Valley at the team store, what can you buy? Jersey.
4: 100%. And my last two things is, even if there's a verbal contract, you know, there with no witnesses, there should be a general understanding in which he can claim that they're defaming him if they're saying he's lying. But my last thing is, man, hey, look, Jordan Love is the best quarterback in the league. So where you rank him?
0: Oliver, here you go. Here you go, Oliver. It, it,

0: is Oliver's the popular plant is what we're going to call this guy from now on. The popular plant. That does not mean he's a well-liked plant. That means he is a industry plant hired by our Major League Baseball insider, Oliver Popular. 310-840-4910 is the number. We'll continue to run through these calls and bring you a fresh installment of the most highly anticipated audio vault sports talk radio. Say what? What's next?
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0: Jaws Sports Night continues with the youngest of Jaws and L. Willingham getting you up to 3 a.m. Eastern time. Before we bring you another installment of the most highly anticipated audio vault sports talk radio, how about we go back out to the phones? Lines damn near loaded, man. Papa JR out in Chicago wanting to check in. What's going on, man?
1: I really enjoy your show.
0: Yeah, I appreciate you.
1: I really do. But my, have things changed. I remember Syracuse, Jim Brown, Ernie Davis, and Floyd Little all wore the same number, number 44. And now Jaden Daniels is complaining about somebody wearing his number. Unbelievable. But if they're making money off of him, I see his point. I definitely see his point.
0: He's valid.
1: Now, it's what?
0: Yep.
1: Go ahead.
0: No, continue.
1: All right. As far as point guards,
0: yes, sir.
1: I mean, point guards, they're supposed to win championships. Jalen Brunson, Mo Cheeks, Isaiah Thomas, you know. Westbrook, he's come up empty.
0: I think y'all are, and I appreciate the call. I think the conversation surrounding ring culture is fascinating, to say the least. Is that the thing that you all are going to knock Russell Westbrook for? Is that he doesn't have a title? Not the fact that he at times was the most selfish man on the floor. Not that. That doesn't bother you all. But no championship. That's what it is. I don't know. I think Westbrook, if he had a title, helps his legacy. Yes, him not having one doesn't hurt it at all. Isaiah Thomas, great, two titles, but no MVPs. 310-840-4910 is the number. Let's go to Dave in California. What's going on, Dave?
2: A lot of California calls tonight, didn't you?
0: I'm about to say, man, I know. Like, I'm hoping to get some California love. We talk about Russell Westbrook.
2: Well, I just want you to consider something. When you're talking about all-time lists,
0: yes, sir.
2: I think you need to look at, did they dominate their era? Like Bob Cousy as an example. He was 10 times first team All-NBA. He won 6 championships. He'd been playing 10 years and won a college championship where Oscar Robinson even started playing. It's kind of like comparing Babe Ruth with Willie Mays with Shohei Ohtani. You can't compare them. I mean, I can make an argument Willie Mays is the greatest player ever, but, you know, he had to play with military service. He had to play with equipment.
0: Circumstances and context matters, certainly. I get that piece of it. I appreciate the call, man.
2: 310-840-4910
0: is the number. I guess we're just going to agree to disagree when it comes to the Russell Westbrook thing. Full transparency, it says Rodney in Baltimore, old and angry. Rodney in Baltimore, what's up, man?
3: Weird, I'm not angry. I agree with you totally. Those guys, they should go back in and kill these people. They got it totally.

0: working out in the gym too. I'm just telling you, man.
1: At least you're able to acknowledge it, man. I'm going to let you go because it sounds like you're calling from jail. We actually did have a guy calling from jail tonight. I assume that he had better signal than that. If we got it ready, let's do it, man. The most highly anticipated audio vault in all of sports talk radio. Say what?
2: They are who we thought they were.
3: We inhale.
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7: 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It will be a home run.
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5: Say What?
4: With Linnell Willingham and Carlos with a K.
1: I am Linnell Willingham. This is Say What? J.J. McCarthy yesterday found out his fate with the Minnesota Vikings. Kyler Murray officially named the starter for the 2026 season. Earlier today, J.J. McCarthy speaking again on his future with Minnesota.
9: Do you think you have a future with the Vikings as a starter?
10: Like I said before, you know, this is the place I want to be. And I love every single person in this building. I love the state. I love the fan base. And I'm going to continue to just do whatever I can for this team, this organization.
1: What was he supposed to say? I feel like we took a lot of calls on this last night. I think that J.J. McCarthy, his story in Minnesota probably isn't over. Do I think he's more talented than Anthony Richardson, though? Still no. But I do believe that it's really likely that he gets another opportunity in Minnesota with the Vikings. It just may not be this year. Or maybe this year, depending on if Kyler is able to stay healthy or not. But I don't think it's over for J.J. McCarthy in Minnesota. Coach Harbaugh with the Giants, they said they wanted to build a bully in New York. That was a quote from their new fullback slash sixth offensive lineman, Patrick Ricard. In order to build a bully, you got to have a couple of criminals on your team. The Giants worked out former Lions cornerback Terrion Arnold. Coach Harbaugh had this to say about the decision to bring in the troubled former first rounder.
11: Because we want to be aggressive in every way, whatever we can do, find everything out we can. Any situation player that can help us be better, probably. I would say that's it. The margins are tight. In the National Football, you try to win a game. You come up with a good play. You can find a play on the internet that somebody puts out there that one of your opponents is running in practice. Man, you look for those too. So we're looking for players that can help us all the time. And he's a player that can help us. Now I know your next question, follow up question, is going to be, you know, his circumstances, and that's something that also the organization has studied very deeply. You know, I've got an overview of it. The organization has looked at it in depth. If there is a decision to be made on any player that, you know, you don't want to go there with the player, then this organization, they won't go there, you know. And so that decision would also have to be made. Just understanding everything that goes on with that. It's more than just what you read in the papers, though. I mean, you got to find out exactly where everything stands. And I think, I do know that our people do a great job of that.
1: Steve Tisch was name dropped over 31 times in the Epstein files and is unscathed. So maybe the Giants do run a good, morally, you know, correct program over there. I doubt it. That is Say What? Best audio in the world of sports. I can't believe, and I'm sorry, Denton. I didn't want to go down this route, and we only got like 20 minutes left to go on the show. So like, it's safe to do it. It's 2:37 a.m. Oliver, get your finger on the dump button. I may lose it here. Kidding. Dead and kidding. Pablo Torre in his cover art for tomorrow, and his Pablo's Find Out deep dive. It's Colin Kaepernick. Colin Kaepernick was blackballed from the National Football League for taking a knee. Yet, wife beaters, full-blown robbers, and Terrion Arnold are being allowed to play each and every week, each and every year. Yes, I'm

0: still on the Colin Kaepernick thing. Because it proves that despite our love for the National Football League, for the most part, the views of the league do not align with our moral principles as people. It is what it is. It is what it is. 310-840-4910 is the number. Shavant in Chicago wants to chime in on the Jayden Daniels situation. Shavant, what's going on, man?
1: Sir, how you doing tonight?
0: Doing good, man. Good to hear from you.
1: All right, man. I feel like this, man. The Jayden Daniels situation, he's completely right. But you guys keep mentioning that it's a regime change. But I don't think they changed the athletic director or the president of the school. So I'm going to leave it at that. And then, brother, how you forget about AI, man? He changed basketball in his own way. Who didn't want to dribble like that guy? Took a chance.
0: AI not being on the list is controversial. I do believe the athletic director changed. The school's president, though, I believe is the same as well. So not a lot. There was a regime change that happened, and it's why the promise was broken. More than anything, so.
1: But I'm pretty sure the people that's at the top, they understood what happened, brother. And AI, come on, man, he had commercials, man. Like, took the Sixers to the finals alone on his own back. And
0: AI not being on the list is tough. I didn't want to put Oscar Robertson on there. I never saw him.
1: Nah, man, they did good back in the day. They were the pioneers, man. The game's changed.
0: They were the pioneers playing against the engineers and plumbers.
1: Hey, appreciate you, brother.
0: Appreciate you, man.
2: The president at LSU is new, too.
0: Oh, so the president is
2: new. So, they got a new president, a new athletic director, and a new football coach all in 2025.
0: Mm. Times are changing out in Baton Rouge for the LSU Tigers. For wrap up the calls here at 310-840-4910, Bill, who's driving across Pennsylvania. Bill, what's up, man? Bill, are you asleep at the wheel driving across Pennsylvania? I've done that before. Appreciate your call. 310-840-4910. I want to wrap up the calls on a good note. Antonio out in Ohio. What's going on?
3: Hello?
0: Huh. Hello?
3: Can you hear me?
0: What's up, Antonio?
3: Oh, my bad.
0: You good, man. I'm about to say, man, you know what type of time we have on this show, brother. You know better than that.
3: I'm about to hurry it up, then. I'm about to hurry it up. Reason why Magic Johnson the best, number one, three MVPs, three finals MVPs. He went to the championship, took his team 9 times, won 5, and you put Steph Curry ahead of him?
0: I mean, yeah.
3: I kid you.
0: I mean, we don't have enough. We have enough time. His career never stopped. Appreciate the call. 310-840-4910. We do have to put the show to bed still. Myself and Denton Day were out at Washington Commanders training camp today, joint practice between Washington and Miami. Any of our Miami audience is on their way into work this morning. Your team sucks. The Dolphins may be the worst team in the National Football League coming up in 2026. And that's just that. Denton, what do you got for us, man?
2: I might have cost somebody their job today.
0: Oh, no.
2: At practice. I'll explain when we get back.
4: 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Titans QB Cam Ward, Jaguars two-way man Travis Hunter, and Giants edge rusher Abdul Carter. Could super sophomore campaigns be on the way for this trio? Westwood One Sports.
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0: youngest in Charles, Linnell Willingham, getting you to work, keeping you up through the late night on your overnight shift, getting you through your jail sentence, depending on who you are here on Westwood One Sports Night. 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This ain't a joke. Check out the YouTube live stream. You can rewind and go back to catch any portion of the show that you missed. The entire live stream will be up at the end of the show. We got YouTube exclusive content from our NFL training camp tours, and we'll have some exclusive NFL content coming up throughout the regular season as well. So make sure you subscribe. Excuse me, to Westwood One Sports Night. Awesome show, man. Always have a ball with you all. Tonight, one of those ones you put in the what's the old saying? The Louvre? What is it? The Louvre?
1: The Louvre.
0: I don't get that. What's the Louvre?
1: It's a very famous art museum in France.
0: Put this in a famous art museum in France. Denton, what do you got for us?
1: So you and I were at practice today.
0: Yeah.
1: And it was a good practice. It was an interesting practice. And I have found myself going, incidentally, somewhat viral on social media. So generally speaking, what happens when we're out of practice is we're just trying to get content, right? Yes. Like we want photos, videos, anything of a player that could be relevant to the fan base that the fan base wants to know about, we want to have.
0: Yes.
1: So Stephon Diggs is walking onto the practice field, and I pop the phone out. I take a video of Stephon Diggs walking onto the practice field. He didn't practice the day prior. He's practicing for the joint practice. I'm excited. I want Stephon Diggs walking out onto the field.
0: Yeah.
1: I take the video. I post the video. I don't think anything of it. Apparently, I may or may not have played a very small role because our quarterback, the guy that's sending the cease and desist to LSU, actually played a bigger role. But I may have gotten the DJ fired. Because what I did not hear was the music. You know, the way that they have a massive speaker right where the media stands at the beginning of practice, but it's so loud that you can't really hear it. Like I don't know if you described that.
0: Yeah,
1: it's so loud you can't really hear what is being said or what's coming over the speaker because it's just blaring. It's just noise. You just hear noise,
0: white noise.
1: So I don't know what is being played on the speaker.
0: Yeah.
1: I get a tweet from a prominent account in the Commander fan base that says, "What is the DJ on?" And I'm like, I don't know. Like, I can't hear what he's saying, kind of whatever. I get another tweet. Who has the aux? And before I know it, I have hundreds of tweets of people checking in on the aux. And you know what was being played as Stephon Diggs, of all players? Like, of all players, what's being played? Twerking music.
0: Oh, you can get more specific than that.
1: Get on your knees and bounce, bounce, bounce, bounce. And I went back and listened to that, and I'd be like, damn, this DJ is horny. Why are you playing this?
0: Oh, my gosh. And this apparently has been a thing all training camp long in terms of the displeasure with the DJ.
1: He's like playing Big Booty Mix 76.
0: Yeah.
1: On here. Like, it's been, because it hasn't been, the crazy thing is it hasn't been all day or all days. You know when it started is when they put a second speaker in. When they basically just wanted to ruin all of the media conversations, because we stand in the same spot at the beginning of practice, it's all of us, and they put a speaker right there basically to ruin all of our conversations, and the DJ went crazy. There was then a viral video that I'm very upset that I did not have of Jaden Daniels pointing to somebody and saying, hey, the DJ got to go. Like, the aux is not where it needs to be.
0: So and when the cease quarterback, and desist to the DJ, too, Jaden?
1: He's cease and desist in the DJ. I got a backup DJ that I think could fill in fine. Don't worry.
0: Man. So. Wow. Shout out to you, by the way.
1: It had to be Stephon Diggs that did that, too.
0: Well, yeah. That's the crazy part. And I don't know why they're dueling DJs at practice.
1: Could not answer that question.

0: Commanders, do better. I'm awkwardly moving and twitching on stream because I have to use the bathroom all of a sudden. So I'm fine. I just gotta use the bathroom. I talked to Sonny Styles. You can check that conversation out on our YouTube channel. Real brief conversation, and he divulged that he doesn't know if he's gonna play in the preseason opener for the Washington Commanders. Dan Quinn and company, I know you all listened to the show on the way into the facility in the morning. Play these Bamas in the preseason so we don't get our ass whipped. Management. That's all I ask. Appreciate you all being here. That is a bow on my weeknight portion of me here on Westwood One Sports Night. The Kangin' Off Kakalaki back in the saddle with you Thursday and Friday. Drake Toll, that show comes up next. You said 25, Oliver. I thought you said 5, so I almost hit my signature. Drake Toll, what up? Even though he never says hi back. Thank you, Denton. Thank you, Oliver, popular.
1: That's small papa, Drake Toll.
0: That is SP, Drake Toll. We won't even give him the entire SP reference. For Denton Day, for Oliver Popular, I'm Linnell Willingham. Oh, my God.
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0: Here's a look at your forecast.
1: Slight chance for storms overnight, otherwise mainly cloudy.
0: Lows dip down to about 73.
1: A blend of clouds and sun Thursday.
0: Slight chance for storms.
1: High temperatures reach up to 91.
0: Lows dip down to about 73.
1: Thursday night,
0: partly cloudy.
1: Temps a bit above average.
0: Friday and Saturday with highs in the low 90s.
1: Slight chance for storms Friday.
0: I'm staff meteorologist Derek Height. Currently 76.
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There is a new starting quarterback for the preseason, at least in Cleveland. It will be Deshaun Watson. There is a new starting quarterback in Atlanta for the preseason, at least. It will be Tua Tagovailoa. And welcome to the Hall of Very Sad. We have had quarterback battles this offseason between Kyler Murray and J.J. McCarthy, 9. We talked about that ad nauseum yesterday. We have a quarterback battle between Shador Sanders and Deshaun Watson, and a quarterback battle between Tua Tagovailoa and Michael Penix Jr., who is broken. Like, notably broken, and has told the world, hey, I'm broken and can't really play football. Working on his second ACL tear, second ACL surgery on the same ACL. That's the quarterback competition. Those are the quarterback battles that we've had to talk about in the National Football League this offseason, and I think they're getting closer to a close. I think we're getting to the point where we can stop, and the Cleveland Browns can just say, you know what, fine, we're going with Deshaun Watson, and the Atlanta Falcons can say, we're going with Tua Tagovailoa in the same way that the Minnesota Vikings just told you Kyler Murray is their starting quarterback. Deshaun Watson has been named the starter for the preseason opener, 310-840-4910. How excited would you be if Deshaun Watson was your starting quarterback? Do you understand the disaster this has been for Deshaun Watson with the Cleveland Browns? Do you understand how bad this has been for the franchise? Deshaun Watson in Houston goes off. No doubt, one of the best players in the National Football League. I can back that up with numbers. Deshaun Watson, if we take you back to 2020, through 544 times, Deshaun Watson had a 70% completion percentage at 4,800 yards. He threw for 33 touchdowns, just 7 interceptions. Did you hear those numbers? Deshaun Watson, a 4,800-yard passer in Houston over 16 games, didn't miss one. 33 touchdowns to 7 interceptions. It looked like Deshaun Watson was going to make someone a very happy quarterback, franchise quarterback. Then there was the fall.

0: fallout where Deshaun Watson had allegations from a dozen plus women of assault. From there were investigations done. It was found that Deshaun Watson was not guilty. He was exonerated of these accusations. He was exonerated of any filings. And so we still thought it'd be a good idea to pay that guy. Because remember in 2020 what he did? Remember how good he was? So in March of 2022, do you remember this? The Browns and a bunch of other National Football League franchises decided to meet in a room and have a bidding war over Deshaun Watson. And the Browns handed him a five-year, $230 million complete, fully guaranteed contract. Because the contract was fully guaranteed, it's handcuffed the Browns office into forcing front office into forcing continuous restructures. And there's a massive cap hit there. And we don't want to limit our flexibility there. It is the trade itself that got Deshaun Watson to Cleveland. The Browns sent the Texans three first round picks, a 2023 third round pick, fourth round picks in 2022 and 2024. Did you know those guys are Will Anderson Jr. and Tank Dell now? That's just a couple of the players that the Houston Texans got out of Deshaun Watson being sent to the Cleveland Browns. Who won that one, huh? Do you want to decide for yourself who won that one? The Cleveland Browns or the Houston Texans? Because I think the team that still has Deshaun Watson on its roster is probably not the one that won that trade. Cleveland has not seen Deshaun Watson play more than seven games in a campaign yet since he got here. Didn't play at all in 2025. His last time on the field in 2024, he threw for 1,100 yards. The season before that, 1,100 yards. In 2022, the year before that, 1,100 yards. The most touchdowns he's thrown in Cleveland, remember this fully guaranteed five-year contract, the most touchdowns he's thrown in Cleveland, seven. What a disaster in Cleveland for Deshaun Watson. And guess who's the starting quarterback for the Cleveland Browns in their first preseason game? Deshaun Watson. You're going to trust Deshaun Watson, a guy that I don't know if I can trust off the field, and I definitely know I can't trust on the field, over a guy who at least has question marks, who at least has possible upside, who at least has ceiling? Deshaun Watson has told me and shown me who he is in the National Football League. Would you start Deshaun Watson? 310-840-4910. Because the Browns will. Here is, you know what? Let's take you to Cleveland. Here is Deshaun Watson on if he can play like he did back in that 4,800-yard campaign.
1: Man, I think ever since I've been here, you know, early on, I think, you know, bringing up Houston was you know, cool, but you know, I'm 30 now, so I think, you know, I had some injuries and things like that, so my game has definitely changed, but the mentality and how I play and what I, you know, how I approach it doesn't, so I don't know. I think just going out there and just playing free and let my, you know, instinct just take over, you know, so I think that's the biggest thing. And you know, I've always had a coach, you know, Coach O'Brien always told me, you know, I always trust my instincts. So.
0: He said, I think, you know, I think, once we got through four different I thinks, the message you wanted to send to the world, the message you wanted to send to the media was, stop talking about my time in Houston. I'm 30 years old now. What the hell else do you want us to talk about, Deshaun? You want us to talk about the off-field stuff? What else is there for us to talk about than what you did in Houston? Because you've done nothing since then, aside from be hurt, and when you were healthy, not play well in the National Football League. This is the dumpster fire of the Cleveland Browns. You're almost forced to play the guy that you're still paying a ton of money. Would you start Deshaun Watson? Hell, you're paying for it. You might as well. 310-840-4910. It is the Drake Toll Show. Westwood One Sports and the Westwood One Sports app. Starting your morning with quarterback battles across the National Football League. This is not the only one that has been a topic of conversation on this show and across the country in the last week that is sad. A quarterback battle that is just sad. Another example of that, let's take you to Atlanta with the Falcons, where Tua Tagovailoa has been named the starting quarterback for Atlanta for their first preseason game. Now, this was sort of out of necessity because Michael Penix Jr. is still not healthy from his second ACL surgery on the same ACL. And I can't emphasize enough, It does

not mean Tua Tagovailoa is the starter long-term for the Atlanta Falcons, or even will start week one of the regular season if they can get Michael Penix back. Still not fully cleared to play. But for him to start the first game of the preseason, it shows that, all right, Atlanta at least is going to give this guy a nod. There at least is a true quarterback battle. Did you know Tua Tagovailoa is being paid still by Miami? This is the most friendly contract that you could ask for the Atlanta Falcons. 1 year, $1.2 million veteran minimum contract. He remains set to earn $54 million in 2026 because the Miami Dolphins are paying him the remaining balance of his guaranteed money. You know, where Deshaun Watson's getting paid by the Cleveland Browns, so they're kind of forced to play Deshaun Watson, in Atlanta, at least you have an opportunity to play a free quarterback. Does anybody consider that? As sad as the quarterback battle is between Tua Tagovailoa and the banged up Michael Penix Jr., who doesn't have a leg, like he's missing one entire leg and wants to be a quarterback in the National Football League. As bad as that quarterback competition is, Tua Tagovailoa is a free quarterback for them. And if Tua Tagovailoa plays at the highest level he could in the National Football League, if we go back to the best season Tua has had in the National Football League, it would have been 2023, a year where he put up 4,600 yards passing, played all 17 games, 29 touchdowns to 14 interceptions isn't great, but I just told you, 4,600 yards passing, I'll take that any day of the week. If you get that version of Tua Tagovailoa, or a semblance of that, for $1.2 million on the cheap, any friend, you don't have to call or text the show. I know you'd take that. And you still can, 310-840-4910. Where Atlanta wins with this versus how Cleveland completely loses with its quarterback battle is the fact that in Atlanta, at least your quarterback battle is damn cheap. It reminds me of when I was 14 years old. I had forgotten this memory until last night, and I was writhing around in bed and was like, oh my gosh, I've got to make this comparison. This feels like a Josh Graham comparison. Josh Graham, Westwood One Sports Night, by the way. Do you remember the group Rockapella? Do it, Rockapella. Do you remember Carmen Sandiego? Where in the world is Carmen Sandiego? The theme song to the 90s children's cartoon, Carmen Sandiego. She's always in different places. Hence, where in the world is she? The beginning of that song, there's the guy who comes a doo-wop, ba-ba doo-wop, and he's the lead singer. And you know what? He's the least eventful part of the entire song. He just walks from Kiev to Carolina. He's got this big smile, kind of this, you know, replaceable voice. Then in comes the guy with the high-pitched voice, squealing. You don't know what he's saying, but he's talking really fast. You're like, oh, that's cool. Like, little guy's got pipes over there. He's got this long blonde hair. If you've ever seen Rockapella, he's like this legendary look to him. He's probably 5'4", super skinny, long blonde hair, and he's just like screeching Carmen Sandiego, the theme song. And then the crescendo of the whole thing, and there's a part that everybody sings, is where in the world is Carmen Sandiego? The bass guy comes in and says, and you know who you forget in all of that? The lead singer. You know why I forgot him? Because when I was 14 years old, I'm in Branson, Missouri. And I guess the Yakov show was sold out. Because I find myself at Silver Dollar City watching Rockapella perform live. Other 14-year-olds are riding their skateboards and smoking weed. I am at a Rockapella concert in Branson, Missouri, at a theme park called Silver Dollar City that is themed after the 1880s, at 14 years old. No backwards hat, no flat brim. And you know what I didn't notice until the end of the Rockapella concert? The lead singer, the guy that starts the song, Carmen Sandiego, was missing. It was a different guy. It was a different human being. But you know what I did take into account? That the skinny little blonde guy that sings the high-pitched voice in the fast part, he was still there. And the guy who says, Carmen Sandiego, he was still there. Both those guys were still in tow and singing for Rockapella. I had missed the fact the lead singer wasn't there because he just wasn't that valuable to the group Rockapella. What if in Atlanta, Tua Tagovailoa coming in to play quarterback for $1.2 million, the highs probably aren't that high. The lows might be low, but he's been fine when he's played and not been concussed. He's just this run-of-the-mill down.

0: replaceable, but at least he's cheap. So now Tua Tagovailoa can play for free for Atlanta. And you light a fire under Tua Tagovailoa when he has the opportunity to start in the first preseason game for the Falcons because Michael Penix Jr. is hurt. We'll always, every time someone's hurt, it's Wally Pipp. Wally Pipp. How Lou Gehrig got to play because Wally Pipp was hurt that day, and then all of a sudden he becomes Lou Gehrig. There's a whole disease about it. That is what we might be talking about with Tua Tagovailoa, who has an opportunity to once again prove himself in the National Football League, and the Falcons are putting little to no pressure on Tua because they're not paying him anything. What if that's not so bad? What if Kevin Stefanski has a leg up himself in the quarterback battle? Let's go to Kevin Stefanski, the new head coach of the Atlanta Falcons, who is trying to decide between these two. What are you looking for, Kevin?
1: I think a lot about the calendar, and I think about the offseason program is about laying a foundation, mm-hmm. So specifically to the quarterback position. For Mike Penix and Tua, this was learning a new system for our guys, so laying the foundation of the new system, understanding that. When you get to training camp, now it's about really building through your installs, finding out what your players do best. We're just now entering week one of the preseason with this game on Friday night. Obviously, Tua's going to play in that game, and I think that's great to get game action with our guys. We'll go to Indy next week, which is awesome for us because we get to practice twice versus a very good Colts team. Then I start to think you've learned more about your team, particularly the quarterback position. And I think that comes from reps on the field. That also comes from what you're doing in the meeting room and what you're doing at walkthroughs and you're understanding the whole thing. I will say this, where we are at this moment with the quarterback position in mind, I would tell you they've knocked it out of the park. Mm. From a preparation standpoint, these guys are on top of it, learning the new system, understanding what's important on each given play. So I'm very pleased with where we are. I just know in the calendar where we are, we're not yet there yet in terms of naming somebody a starter.
0: Yeah, I mean, you've got one quarterback. I like what Kevin Stefanski said there. They both learned it. I mean, there should be very little pressure for the Atlanta Falcons as it comes to the quarterback position because, again, you don't have to pay these guys. If you need to hit a hard reset button and draft a new quarterback next year, I still think Kevin Stefanski, the guy who took the Browns to the playoffs, is a great head coach, will be great for Atlanta. I think it takes the pressure off you to say, hey, if we don't win this year, that's okay, because our two quarterback options are Tua Tagovailoa and Michael Penix Jr. And the best ability is availability still. For Kevin Stefanski to say, hey, both these guys can implement the playbook, both these guys now have it in their arsenal, however, we have got to get Michael Penix back, he's still banged up. We have one quarterback in the headless horseman, Tua Tagovailoa, who is so concussion-prone, we don't know, I mean, he's one hit away from just hanging it up, versus Michael Penix Jr., who has one leg. I mean, did you ever expect to win with this? Speaking of, Michael Penix Jr. took the podium this week at training camp, and I thought, you know, we don't get to hear from the banged up guys too often. We did from Michael Penix Jr., and he got to unwrap what it's been like being hurt, having double ACL surgery, same ACLs torn again, being hurt, you know, having 10 plus injuries that are substantial over the course of the last 8 years of his football career. Here's Michael Penix Jr. hitting the soft spot of my heart at training camp.
2: Okay, yes, I am healthy, but it's like, okay, do I trust that? Like, the doctors did what they needed to do. So I have an amazing ACL. I went and saw the doctor, you know, before camp started. He's like, this is an amazing ACL. He's like, you should never have any more knee problems for the rest of your career. Like, that's word for word what he told me. So it's like, okay, I hear that. But it's like, all right, now I'm like, all right, do I trust that?
0: I feel for a guy like that, who is going through, I mean, my sister plays softball at Baylor, and this is, you know, smaller potatoes than a franchise quarterback or a guy trying to be a franchise quarterback, as she rehabs back from labrum surgery, double labrum, same labrum, tears it immediately before coming. She's not even cleared to play yet. She's practicing and tears the same labrum, same spot. That's what Michael Penix Jr. is going through. I'm rooting for Tua Tagovailoa and Michael Penix Jr., both of these guys. I think neither of them are franchise quarterbacks in the National Football League. I think neither of them will pan out. But for the Atlanta Falcons, at least they're cheap. Whereas for the Cleveland Browns, who put all of their eggs into the Deshaun Watson basket, who wanted to sign him to a contract fully guaranteed at $230 million back in March of 2022, that's a problem. 310-840-4910. I'll give you four quarterbacks: Deshaun Watson, Shedeur Sanders, Michael Penix Jr., and Tua Tagovailoa. Which one?

0: would you take? I'll take the cheap one. The Browns will start Deshaun Watson for the first preseason game. Tua Tagovailoa will be the Atlanta Falcons starting quarterback for their first preseason game as we hit the gridiron today. It's Westwood One Sports and the Westwood One Sports app. How about this? The next sliced bread, the greatest thing, the greatest quarterback in the National Football League has been in the NFL for a few years now. You're just not talking about him. But after this training camp, after these reps, there's a new top dog in the field of 32. That's next. It's Westwood One Sports and the Westwood One Sports app. This is the Drake Toll Show.
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1: Thank you, President Trump.
2: That ball had a family, a wife, four kids, living in the suburbs.
3: It's Justin Herbert. It's Justin Herbert who's going to be very, very good this year. And not enough of you are talking about it. Not enough people are talking about it. It's Justin Herbert.
1: What?
3: He's the one who's going to be good. Can you tell me, 310-840-4910, this was an off-air conversation. We had it before the show and again here. If I say the words Carmen Sandiego, where in the world, the theme song, do you know it? Can somebody, because I feel like the answer might be no. I feel like the answer might be, by and large, people who are possibly very confused. 310-840-4910. 310-840-4910. Addie Bates is like 22 years old and knows every word to Carmen Sandiego. Laura is like...
4: I'm 24.
3: 29 years old, Laura. And
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3: she knows
4: know,
3: every word to Carmen Sandiego.
5: They know. People older than us know. Familiar. Come on.
3: Good. Thank you. It is the Drake Toll Show. Westwood One Sports and the Westwood One Sports app. Laura Jimenez runs the board. Addie Bates produces. Drake Toll with you from the Savannah Bananas organization. Locked on Big 12 right here on Westwood One Sports. It's Justin Herbert. I think Justin Herbert is going to seize the crown as one of the best quarterbacks in the National Football League, if not the best quarterback in the National Football League in 2026. It's time. I'm over it. I'm over the, you know, this time 8 months ago, as the Chargers are being bounced from the postseason, I'm making case after case that Herbert just can't get over the hump, and it's got to be, it's up to you at some point. You've got to get it done. You can't keep making excuses. And we're getting phone call and text after phone call and text at 310-840-4910 saying that Justin Herbert has the worst offensive line of all time. That's the worst offensive. The PFF graded at 32nd out of 32, and you can't blame Justin Herbert for that. I've watched Justin Herbert since 2020. You know, he's played six NFL seasons. It's hard for me to take a guy who is declining in certain statistical categories at a fairly rapid rate and say, hey, I'm really mad at his offensive line. Here's what I'm getting at here. In 2020, as a rookie, he threw for 4,300 yards and 31 touchdowns. His sophomore campaign, no slump, he threw for 5,000 yards, 38 touchdowns. Do you hear that? His first two seasons in the National Football League, he's approaching 10,000 yards combined. And he had 69 touchdowns in that span. Since then, after his 38-touchdown campaign in 2021, he has failed to throw for more than 26 touchdowns in a year. After his 5,000-yard campaign in 2021, his last three seasons have failed to eclipse 4,000 yards. So why Justin Herbert? Why now? Why do I believe all of a sudden? If his numbers have declined, he's on year 7 in the National Football League, and I was asking 8 months ago for Justin Herbert to win me a football game, to stop everybody stop complaining about the offensive line and just Justin Herbert go win a football game. Why do I believe in Justin Herbert? I'm sold on a tactical upgrade.

Do I think that Mike McDaniel, the former head coach of the Miami Dolphins, is a good head coach? No, I don't think he'd be a good head coach anywhere. He's wearing his skinny jeans, his little tights. They're that you've seen, the joggers, I think is what the kids call them. They're the ones that cinch at the bottom of the leg. Mike McDaniel walks to the podium in sunglasses indoors. He's just a weird guy. With respect, he's just a weird guy. He's not a head coach. He's the dude you stick in the corner. He's the money ball guy. He's the nerd with the pencil that you say, Mike, draw me a play. And it might not make any sense what he's saying, but if you can see the play on paper, Mike McDaniel is an offensive genius. He took Tua Tagovailoa, who we've talked about ad nauseum this show, Tua Tagovailoa, who is the week one preseason starter for the Atlanta Falcons, and led him in 2023 to 4,600 yards passing. 29 touchdowns, a career year at 70% completion percentage. He took Tua Tagovailoa and made a guy who we expected to possibly fizzle out in Miami, made that guy all pro. Now you give him the keys, this quarterback whisperer, Mike McDaniel, who, damn, man, maybe don't let him whisper. Maybe don't even let him say words, but just let him be vaguely around the ears of a quarterback and draw up the plays. Mike McDaniel, over the course of his career, has been known for maximizing quarterback efficiency. How does he do it? Pre-snap motion, play-action concepts, easy completions. How do we get the ball to the running back? And if you've got Herbert, who can run up tempo, who has the arm talent, who's spinning a ball that Mike McDaniel will say, we've never seen anything like this. The Justin Herbert, you're getting the keys to a Ferrari compared to what you had in Tua Tagovailoa. Justin Herbert with Mike McDaniel could just do it. And there have been a revolving door of 32 different combinations, 32 different offensive line combinations that Herbert has dealt with. Sure, you can say he was forced into hero ball, but Rashawn Slater, Joe Alt, offensive line, Slater and Alt, if they're healthy and back on the field as they look to be. Interior is an upgrade. Tyler Biadasz. Herbert can operate behind at least a serviceable offensive line. You can stop telling me that per PFF they're the 32nd best offensive line in the National Football League. I think Justin Herbert is going to take the next step. It's the Drake Toll Show, 310-840-4910. Westwood One Sports and the Westwood One Sports app. Talking NFL quarterbacks who you can draft your fantasy leagues and bet on in 2026. The front office is trying to... They brought in David Njoku, too, this experienced veteran tight end. They are trying to build around Justin Herbert and Ben. The thing that they've neglected, the thing that's been banged up, is the offensive line. So when you shore that up and you bring in an offensive mind like Mike McDaniel, I start to have confidence that Justin Herbert can win. Oh, and he did scramble for 498 yards last year. Don't forget, the guy's not immobile. He scrambled for nearly 500 yards last year. We are a step away from unlocking the full potential of Justin Herbert and getting back to 2021 when he was a 5,000-yard guy with 38 touchdowns in his back pocket. We're on the precipice of that Justin Herbert again, but arguably better. Let's take you to Justin, which people have been frustrated, by the way, about his girlfriend, fiance, wife. I think they may have gotten married. They may have gotten married. People have been frustrated about Herbert and Madison Beer. Awesome name. Last name Beer. That's great. They have been at practice sitting lovingly afterward at training camp next to each other on the sidelines, stroking each other's hair, hugging and kissing. Some fans have a problem with Justin Herbert being in love, okay, with a girl with the last name Beer. Awesome. But his offensive coordinator, Mike McDaniel, doesn't seem to care. He says, this guy's got a cannon. Here is Mike McDaniel. Herbert's cannon is something that will be renowned in the National Football League in 2026.

0: On the contrary, Westwood One Sports and the Westwood One Sports app, 310-840-4910. There are there are other quarterback battles we've gotten to today that I think are have there for all the confidence in the world that I have in Justin Herbert. My confidence wanes for Kevin O'Connell and the Minnesota Vikings as they deal with a division of the Detroit Lions, Green Bay Packers, and the Detroit Lions, Green Bay Packers, and Chicago Bears, where now having Kyler Murray as your starter and J.J. McCarthy being the guy who's out of the fold, probably not something. Not it's the opposite of what I expect out of Justin Herbert in 2026. We did get to McCarthy yesterday. He was interviewed at training camp. I said, okay, you got benched. Talk to us about it. And he says, you know what? The decision was out of my control.
1: You know, decision was made that was out of my control, and obviously every competitor wants to play. But moving forward, it's just about continuing to work hard and just staying ready for when my number's called.
0: Nine. When that number nine is called, that is, JJ, don't short yourself here. Come on, bring back that third person. And you know what? With the Browns naming Deshaun Watson their starter for their first preseason game, we even got to hear from Shedeur Sanders yesterday. We're getting to hear from all the guys on the cutting room floor. Shedeur Sanders has had to share reps with Watson all offseason in the middle of a quarterback battle. Here is the sophomore Shedeur on sharing reps with Deshaun.
2: I think that doesn't even faze me or get to me or I think about that at all. You know, I'm just thankful to be out able to practice. Sometimes you got to sit back and reflect on, why would I feel negative in this situation if last year was a total different situation? So I think about things that I'm thankful for in life and not that I really want. If you live in that want world, then you can always be searching.
0: I think about things that I'm thankful for in life. That's always what you want your quarterback to say in the middle of a battle, huh? I think about things I'm thankful for in life. Hey, man, you're fighting for a starting job against Deshaun Watson, who's broken, old, and has offseason issues out the rear end. And the Browns only have him here because they still have to pay him. How do you feel? Good thing I woke up this morning. I'm thankful. The birds are chirping, guys. Come on. Give it to me. It is Shedeur Sanders versus Deshaun Watson. Kyler Murray has wrapped up his battle, winning it over J.J. McCarthy. And in quarterback competition news, do not lose the fact that names like Justin Herbert are primed for a huge 2026. 310-840-4910. Phone lines are still open. And you know what? A text out of North Dakota. I do know Carmen Sandiego. Yeah. Thank you. It's a popular theme song from the 90s. Get this. Possible collusion. One of the shadiest deals we've seen in professional sports history. Just took maybe the most valuable franchise in the world and shipped them down the river in a move that has dirt all over it. That's up next. It's Westwood One Sports and the Westwood One Sports app. This is the Drake Toll Show.
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0: 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Science says that stimulating the brain increases alertness. So here's a pop quiz. 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What gets wetter as it dries? What has keys but can't open locks? 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

0: Lakers are being sold. What the hell do you mean the Lakers are being sold? The Lakers were just bought. No, nope, the Lakers are being sold. Again.
1: What?
0: How does an American institution, a franchise like the Los Angeles Lakers, become a franchise on the trading block where now a guy like an executive like Mark Walter can walk in, Guggenheim Partners CEO, and buy them from the Buss family, who had owned them since 1979. He walks in October of 2025 and says, no, I want to buy the Lakers.

0: $10 billion. At the time, it was the most expensive sports franchise transaction in history. This was big news a year ago when Mark Walter, the owner of the Dodgers, bought the Lakers. And now in one of the shadiest moves you'll see in professional sports, Mark Walter is selling the Lakers. It is the Drake Toll Show, Westwood One Sports and the Westwood One Sports app, 310-840-4910. The deal goes through, and Lakers fans are immediately excited because they are assured that Jeannie Buss would remain safely entrenched as the team's governor and that Walter's the guy that orchestrated the whole Dodgers operation. He could do the same, moneyball the Lakers. But now you're without Mark Walter. Jeannie Buss was effectively boxed out, and reports surfaced pretty fast a year ago that a hard clock had been ticking behind closed doors, giving the Buss family at most 5 years on operational control, and then they're kicked out. They're done. We can't do this anymore. And all of a sudden, LeBron James is gone from the Lakers, and the owner, Mark Walter, is gone, and Jeannie Buss is somewhere in the middle. That is the perfect segue into today's biggest losers of the day. The Lakers were sold. The biggest loser of the day here is the guy that sold them. Can I tell you why this is shady? Can I tell you why this is fishy? Because you think about why owners buy teams. They don't necessarily buy teams to flip them and sell them a year later. This isn't an HGTV show. This isn't Chip and Joanna. This is a businessman in Mark Walter who needed to get rid of the Lakers and get rid of the Lakers fast. Here's how fast he did it. 9 months ago, the sale became final. 9 months later, the Lakers are sold. And instead of entering a new league via an expansion team, like Josh Kushner and former Disney CEO Bob Iger, the two guys that bought the team, had planned to do, they wanted a franchise in Las Vegas. They came in and it took 3 days. You know, today's Thursday, August 13th. The two guys that just bought the Lakers called Mark Walter, the owner of the Lakers, on Sunday and said, "We want to buy the Lakers." And Walter said, "Ha ha. Okay, $12.5 billion. And they said, okay. So $2.5 billion in the pocket of Mark Walter. But imagine Jerry Jones tomorrow saying, "Yeah, I was thinking about it, and I needed more money, and so I thought that I could, that Cowboys valuation per Forbes is $15 billion, so I thought I'd sell." No! This is not how owners work. Steve Ballmer is going through one of the biggest controversies in the NBA. As the owner of the Clippers, who may have been paying Kawhi Leonard extra money under the table, which is illegal, by the way. And in the middle of that, Ballmer's not selling the team. No! These owners fight to become owners, and once they're owners, they stay owners. Unless you're Mark Walter. So let's dig into this. Mark Walter has been under investigation. Oh, wait a second. There is a federal investigation. The United States is targeting the billionaire sports owner, the Guggenheim Partners CEO, Mark Walter, over financial and disclosure discrepancies across his corporate empire that may total more than $20 billion.
1: Interesting, per se.
0: The focus of this probe involves two life insurance companies that are also controlled by Walter. This guy owns a ton of companies. He's got a parent group, 1001. So, Wall Street financiers have moved into the life insurance industry, and there's this private equity, private credit. Well, why should you care? Well, in essence, transactions between an insurer and its owner's other business ventures should be disclosed. Like, hey, if you own this business and also you are insuring the business, you have to call the government and tell them straight up what's going on. Otherwise, that's called fraud. You can't own the business that's paying the other business or own the business that's protecting the other business without alerting us, the IRA, the government. And now the FBI has a probe into what is called a restatement. Follow me. The guy who just sold the Lakers, it has been revealed, it's related party, private credit,

0: Wasn't the $1.4 billion originally reported around these businesses? But at least $17 billion. What does that mean? It means that Mark Walter, the guy that just sold the Lakers hastily over the course of 3 days. Sure, I'll sell it. Sorry. The guy who just sold the Lakers hastily for a $2.5 billion surplus. That when it was reported that this business is helping this business and I run both businesses, but it's around $1.4 billion. Come on, guys. The government now probes saying, wait a second, you may have lied about $16 billion. The FBI's there, the government's there, the president's there. Everyone's saying, hey, Mark Walter, where are these $16 billion that we can't find and can't really account for? Prosecutors are looking into Guggenheim, his company, his $362 billion money management arm, and the investigation has gone past subpoenas. Reports now indicate federal authorities executed a search warrant and seized his phone. Mark Walter knows that there is possibly, I'm going to say allegedly to save my own ass, there is allegedly a massive pile of money missing from his business dealings. This is the owner of the Dodgers. This is the owner of the PWHL. This is a guy who has a $360 billion Guggenheim arm underneath him. And now there are billions of dollars unaccounted for. The U.S. government is knocking on the door wanting. What does he do in the middle of that? Not fishy at all, not shady at all. He sells the Lakers. Why did you sell the Lakers? Well, to make a profit. Nope. Owners don't sell to make a profit like this. Owners don't sell 9 months later to get a little extra cash to sleep at night. No, Mark Walter is being investigated by the U.S. government and needs to offload some stuff. So who did he sell it to? Well, Bob Iger, who helps run Disney, and Joshua Kushner. You might know that last name, Kushner, because he is a part of the Trump family.
1: Thank you, President Trump.
0: The Kushners are involved. The guy who runs Disney and the Trump family have come together to buy the Lakers. Huh. Now, you could argue, man, maybe Mark Walter just walked into the Lakers and was like, I don't know if I can win. I don't know if I can compete. You know, I've been running the Dodgers over here since they filed for bankruptcy in 2012, and I bought them back then. And, you know, I've had a lot of success. We're paying players, and we look pretty good. And, you know, I feel like the Lakers can't win. They can't succeed in the next 5 years. No. No. Mark Walter is doing this in the wake of an investigation. And now the Kushners are involved. Now the Trump family is involved. The guys who bought this, Kushner and Iger. Iger has been on podcasts with J.J. Redick that he's publicly stated, I'm not a Lakers fan. You went from Walter, who owns L.A., Walter, who owns the Dodgers, and fans are excited that the guy who owns the Dodgers and made them good now owns the Lakers. That dude sells 9 months later and sells to this guy. Let's go to Bob Iger. Bob, you're telling me you don't even like the Lakers?
2: I am a Clippers fan, having moved from New York to Los Angeles back in 2000, and being a big NBA fan, I needed a team to root for. And in my youth, the Lakers were a big rival of the Knicks, the team that I grew up rooting for. And so I couldn't root for the Lakers very easily. It just was not in my DNA. And so I decided to adopt the Clippers, which was actually a good thing because their seats were a lot cheaper than the Lakers.
0: You admitted that you are a Clippers guy and you don't even like the Lakers. They're a rival of yours back from your Knicks fandom and a rival of yours from your Clippers fandom, but you wanted to go buy the Los Angeles Lakers for $12.5 billion alongside the Trump family. I'll lead you to draw your own conclusions here, but here's what I've got. I've got dude buys the Lakers. Government investigates him for $20+ billion worth of possibly misallocated funds. So he sells the Lakers after he got a phone call on Sunday. Hey, it's the Disney guy and the Trump family. We're thinking about maybe buying the Lakers. The guy gets that phone call on Sunday. And it's like, oh, you know, it's probably a good time given that guy's president that if I'm being

0: investigated by, you know, the government, it might not be a bad idea for me to sell this into the Trump family. That probably puts me in good graces. Walter's the same guy that gave Trump his own custom Dodgers jersey when the Dodgers visited the White House. He's a guy who needs to be in the good graces of the government right now. How is he doing that? Hey, I could sell my Lakers to your family. You draw your own conclusions. How about this? An NBA legend retires. Or is he a legend? A player left without a legacy. The stats are there. But what is this guy even known for? We'll recap that next. Laura Jimenez runs the board. Addy Bates produces. Westwood One Sports and the Westwood One Sports app. This is the Drake Toll Show.
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0: Here's a look at your forecast. Slight chance for storms today. Otherwise, sunshine mixed with clouds at times. High temperatures reach up to 91. Partly cloudy skies again tonight, 73. Slight chance for storms tomorrow. Daytime highs approaching 91. Mainly cloudy skies. Low 90s Saturday. Cooler Sunday with highs in the upper 80s and storms. I'm staff meteorologist Derek Height. Currently, it's 75 degrees.
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Russell Westbrook's retiring. He's done. He's done in the NBA. Can I use the L word? Am I allowed to do that? I'm going to do it. I'm going to use the L word. What's his legacy? I'm going to be nice to Russell Westbrook. I want to be nice to Russell Westbrook, right? Every time you hear somebody in the NBA talk about Russell Westbrook, he's a nice guy. He tips everybody when he goes to the, hey, he walked in the locker room, you know, was great to the local staff, the stadium staff. Russell Westbrook's a stand-up guy. He's a great guy. And then you listen to other audio clips of NBA legends saying, man, Russell Westbrook just, he played so hard. And every time you went out there, or Russell Westbrook, he gave Oklahoma City exactly what they needed in the wake of Kevin Durant leaving. Remember when Durant leaves Oklahoma City and Durant had become Oklahoma City, there's this kind of void where the city says goodbye, and now they turn to Russell Westbrook, who signed an extension a month after that and got a really warm welcome. These are some of the highlights I'm giving you of Russell Westbrook's career. Some of the big moments that I'll take you through a couple of my favorite Russell Westbrook moments as he retires at the age of 37, hangs it up after an 18-year basketball career. But here's the problem with Russell Westbrook's career. Here's the problem with Russell Westbrook's legacy. What is it? Triple-double guy. Yeah, for sure. I mean, the stats jump off the page. They are stupid, silly. Russell Westbrook averaged a triple-double four complete seasons in his career. He was doing it ad nauseum with Oklahoma City. Russell Westbrook averaged a triple-double for a season four times in his career. The only person who had done that prior in the NBA was Oscar Robertson. Here's the problem. Nikola Jokic has done it twice now. It's like the second that Russell Westbrook eclipsed something, the second that he got to be the only guy to ever do the thing, that he got to be the star, I'm Russell Westbrook. You look across the room and a guy like Nikola Jokic is doing the same thing. Like, well, yeah, you're Russell Westbrook, but I guess it's kind of more common in today's NBA. Or even if we go back to Oklahoma City, Russell Westbrook never got to be a star on a competitive or dominant Oklahoma City team. The worst thing that could have ever happened to Russell Westbrook was somehow the advent of Kevin Durant in Oklahoma City, because he never got to be the superstar. Russell Westbrook never got to be the name. You know, there are all of these accolades you start pulling up for a guy like Russ, MVP in 2017. And you look back at his tenure, his career, you see the 9 All-Stars, you see the triple doubles. But you go to Oklahoma City and you start talking about, yeah, Russell Westbrook's the second greatest member of the Thunder of all time. Only problem for Russ is the greatest Thunder player of all time played at the exact same time as Russell Westbrook. He never got to be the guy, the star. Even when KD leaves for Golden State, Kevin Durant dominates the headlines of the NBA, and Russell Westbrook, he's putting up the numbers. The stats are nuts. They're crazy. But the rhetoric around it, at some point, it wore off. It got sterile. It's like, oh, he averaged a triple-double. Oh, cool. He did it again.

0: man, nice. Huh, sweet. Oh, Nikola Jokic did that thing too. Every step of the way, somebody took the spotlight away from Russell Westbrook. 310-840-4910. What is Russ's legacy? It is time for today's obituaries. It is the Drake Toll Show, Westwood One Sports, and the Westwood One Sports app. Addie Bates produces, Laura Jimenez runs the board. I'm not here to disparage. I'm not here to put him down. But I am here, in the middle of a eulogy, to ask, how the hell do you write a Russell Westbrook eulogy? Again, stats, yeah. Triple doubles, for sure. Stayed in Oklahoma City for over 10 years, yep, absolutely. But then what? Since 2019, he's been in Houston, Washington, you might forget, Washington Wizard, Russell Westbrook. He was the Lakers for 2 years. That didn't pan out. Anthony Davis, LeBron James. He, in 2022-23, he only started three games of the 52 he played. It was clear Russ's career was fizzling out. The Clippers, the Nuggets, the Sacramento Kings. Russ has not averaged 20 points in an NBA season since 2020-21. That was with the Washington Wizards. Russ is not averaged since he was in his early 30s, since he was 32 years old. He has not averaged 20 points in an NBA season. So what's his legacy? Do we retire Russell Westbrook, the Oklahoma City Thunder? Russell Westbrook, the journeyman? Russell Westbrook, the guy who never won a ring? For all the accolades and all the good things you could say about Russ, my question is, what is his legacy? Because the second he did something, the second he became a star, the second he became a name... Oh, wait. Kevin Durant's here. Oh, no, he's just playing with LeBron James. Didn't win a ring. Well, Nikola Jokic is also doing the triple-double thing. It's not that cool anymore. I don't want to take away from who Russ is, from what Russ did. And I do want to give you some of the best moments of his career, but as we go through these, please, as we go through other legends talking about Russ's career, please don't forget that legacy word for Russ is a complicated one. 310-840-4910. What is the legacy of Russell Westbrook? Kendrick Perkins, former teammate at Oklahoma City, waxed poetic about his good buddy Russ. Here's what he had to say of Russell's retirement yesterday.
1: Player-wise, when you look at his resume, to me, top 10 greatest point guard of all time. His resume speaks for itself. First ballot Hall of Famer. I'm just proud to sit here and say that I'm happy and love every moment that I shared with him on the floor and off the floor. And by the way,
0: first ballot Hall of Famer. Easily Russell Westbrook. Maybe that's his legacy. Top 10 point guard all time. Yeah, up there with Allen Iverson. Oscar Robertson. Yeah. Ahead of Steve Nash in my book. Russell Westbrook. I mean, what is his legacy? What is he known for? What about his playing? So what about his trash talking? Jeff Teague was on a podcast last week talking to Damian Lillard about Russell Westbrook and was clear that Russ is one of the great trash talkers in the National Basketball Association.
2: You and Westbrook got together.
3: Yeah.
2: I was like, oh, yeah, this must-see TV. You don't really talk. Like, somebody say something to you, then you'll go back. But him?
3: He started it
2: every time. I remember one time he did that to me. I was like, bro, I don't care. And he was like, that's the problem. I got to go, all right. I was like, that's the problem.
3: Made you think again. Yeah, that is a problem.
0: First ballot Hall of Famer. Greatest point guard of all time. Yeah, he's in the conversation for at least top 5, top 10. First ballot trash talker, Jeff Teague, saying that Russell Westbrook jogging down the floor. Teague's like, hey, man, be quiet. I'm not into all that. And Russ is yelling at him, that's the problem. You're the issue. You're the problem. Not only that, but Russ was also a late-game orchestrator. You wanted the ball in his hands for that 4 or 5 year period where he was at the top of the NBA statistically, again, going back to that 2017 season. The defining moment of that year came on April 9th, 2017, when Russell Westbrook is playing in Denver and he scores 50 points, has 16 rebounds, 10 assists, and record-breaking 42nd triple-double of the year to pass Oscar Robertson, and then does this on the last possession of the game.
4: Thunder is out of timeouts. Adams gives it back to Russ. Deep shot!

0: historic day. Westbrook gives the Thunder the victory at the buzzer.
1: And while it wasn't a perfect ending to his career, while Russ was flailing through the NBA, Wizards, Lakers, Clippers, Nuggets, Kings, even back to when he played for Houston for a year with the Rockets, while it wasn't perfect, it wasn't storybook to end it, Russell's still one of the top 10 point guards of all time, and an NBA great, a superstar, a first ballot Hall of Famer. Didn't win a ring, but neither did Charles Barkley, Karl Malone, Barry Sanders never won a ring, Dan Marino only got there once when he was young, Ken Griffey Jr., hell, Ted Williams didn't win a ring. Or Craig Biggio. Yeah. You can be a Hall of Famer without a ring, for sure. This guy's a first ballot Hall of Famer. Known for his grit, known for his tenacity. But I still ask the question, what is his eulogy? Do you remember him as a member of the Thunder? Because I struggle to do that. He hasn't played for the Thunder since 2018. 2018-2019. You know? It's like his career, the way he ended his career, just fell flat. And that's the disappointing part of what otherwise was a decorated tenure in the NBA. Congratulations on retirement to Russell Westbrook. That's your obituary. Russell Westbrook's NBA career. It is now time for the quickie. Top five headlines in all of sports. It's the Drake Toll Show. Westwood One Sports and the Westwood One Sports app. Drake Toll with you. Addie Bates reads the headlines. I got a minute to respond.
2: Ooh, this is an interesting one. Your first headline here, Jaden Daniels sends cease and desist to LSU after picket given number 5.
1: This one's pretty crazy. Jaden Daniels went 9-4 as the starting quarterback at LSU, and he is now upset with the universe. If there's one way to get in the bad graces of LSU fans, if there is one way to halt or stall your legacy at a place, calling your university and giving them a cease and desist because they gave your number to another player, that is petty as hell and entirely disappointing for who Jaden Daniels is as a quarterback in the National Football League, and the view that Jaden Daniels will get from his alma mater, the fans of his alma mater, and fans of the NFL. This is a Bush League pansy move from Jaden Daniels, who tells LSU it cannot use his name, image, or likeness because they wouldn't retire his number. I know he won the Heisman Trophy, but like the whole thing is bigger than you, 9-4 quarterback. The whole thing's bigger than you. For you to send a cease and desist and tell them they can't use your face anymore, they can't blow you up on a poster board, or you can't be represented by your alma mater, that is Bush League. Jaden Daniels is the biggest loser of the day. That's a minute.
2: Here's your next headline. Free agent tight end Darren Waller, Panthers, agree to a one-year deal.
1: Remember when Darren Waller retired? The streets forget. Darren Waller retired there for a little bit. He was dating Kelsey Plum, WNBA player, and then they got divorced. They got married and then divorced. Mm-hmm. Then he retired for a little bit. He just had some weird, like, the storylines that have followed Waller since his time in Oakland have been weird. And that's, I guess he was in Vegas for a couple of years. The Raiders had moved to Vegas by that point. He had consecutive 1,000-yard seasons in 2019 and 2020. Just hasn't had that output yet. Last year in Miami, 9 games after taking a year off in 2024 due to that retirement. In his 9 games, just 24 receptions, 283 yards, but he did have 6 touchdowns, so made the most of those receptions. I think Waller is altogether a non-factor for the Carolina Panthers. It's a name that you know. It's a fun name, but he hasn't done anything substantial in the National Football League since 2020. I've slept since then. That was 6 years ago. So I'm good. Congratulations to Darren and the Panthers. In 8 months, this will be a non-factor.
2: Here's your next headline. The Cleveland Browns named Deshaun Watson starting quarterback for preseason opener.
1: Cleveland rocks. It's a song. Look it up. Rock and roll Hall of Fame, Cleveland, Ohio. Some of the saving graces of a city that I do like. I enjoy. I've been a few times now, and I enjoy Cleveland. I don't enjoy that Deshaun Watson is their starting quarterback for the opening game of preseason. It does point to Deshaun Watson being their starting quarterback for the year. I'm going to read the tea leaves

0: They also gave up a couple fourth rounders and a third rounder. Oh, and by the way, once they got him in the fold, they paid him a $230 million completely, fully guaranteed contract for 5 years. Stupid. Just like really, really stupid from Cleveland. You're paying the guy, you might as well play him. I don't know. It's a minute.
1: Here's your next headline. Dodgers first baseman Freddie Freeman is in good spirits after a fall into the dugout.
0: Thank you, Freddie. My grandma fell a while ago. She's in good spirits as well. Yes, I did. It was on the top of the ESPN news bundle this morning. Pretty scary. I he's falling down the stairs of the dugout, like down to the end of the dugout. Pretty scary where he falls in. Good that he's okay. Dodgers won 4-2. They look better. They're back. A week ago, I was killing the Dodgers. I guess they're good again. Whatever.
1: Here is your final headline, and you know what? This is the biggest
0: headline.
1: We're
0: done already?
1: Yeah.
0: This is the fifth one?
1: Yes, it's what final means.
0: Oh, wow. Okay.
1: MLB unveils Heaven on a Hot Dog concession item and photo for Phillies Twins at Field of Dreams. And if you're looking at our YouTube or X, this is the hot dog.
0: All right, I'm seeing some street... Oh, looks more like a bratwurst. People get this... we got a really plain... white bun, which is what they called me in high school. We have a really plain white bun, what looks like a bratwurst, street corn, and fried onions, but like bloomin' onion style.
1: It includes sweet corn relish, corn bacon jam, and crispy ranch onions that'll be sold on today's game, the Field of Dreams game.
0: This would make someone from Chicago jump. I wish you would step back from that ledge, my friend. They love their hot dogs there. They're a little bit too serious about their hot dogs. This is going to ruin lives. Twins tonight against, you said the Royals?
1: Phillies.
0: Twins, Phillies. Was it the White Sox and the Yankees that played this game 2 years ago, and it was the greatest Major League Baseball game of all time?
1: Yeah.
0: I like that one. Let's get back to that. Let's do that again tonight in the Field of Dreams game. Field of Dreams, is it in Iowa? Help me out here.
1: Oh, my goodness. Yes.
0: It is in Iowa. All right.
1: Dyersville, Iowa. Yes.
0: Wow.
1: Have you ever seen the film? Have you ever seen the film? I have to ask now.
0: If you build it, they will come. Is that right? If you build it, he will come? That's Yep. I have seen it. Oh, Laura, watch out. That is Quickie Top 5 Headlines in all sports. And here we go. 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There are three old people. Two of them play in the National Football League, and they all need to retire now. Here are two names that have outlived their career, and it just needs to be over. Two stars who need to hang it up before they are ousted for shame. That's up next. It's Westwood One Sports and the Westwood One Sports app. This is the Drake Toll Show.
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Aaron Rodgers is saying crazy things again. Aaron Rodgers is saying really, really crazy things again, but he's not alone. That's the wildest part. Is Travis Kelce is also saying really crazy things. Look, I know that Travis Kelce is Travis Kelce. He's married to Taylor Swift, and I hate you. Watching my NFL game, and they put Taylor Swift on the TV, because of woke. I've never really cared. It's like, you know, when they show 2 Chainz on the TV, or they pan the camera, and they're like, oh, Jeff Bridges is here. I'm never like, oh, get back to the football. You know, I don't really care.

0: But Travis Kelce is one of the greatest tight ends in NFL history. 13,000 career receiving yards, 82 touchdowns. Now, he hasn't had more than 5 touchdowns in a season since 2022. Last year, production dipped. 851 yards, still very good. I'd still draft him in fantasy. Last year, production dipped to 851 yards. A far cry from when he was putting up 1,400-yard seasons back in that 2016 to 2022 range. The decline of Travis Kelce has been obvious. Now, best ability is availability, right? And 15 games in 2023, 16 games the year after, 17 games last year. He's playing. He's out there. But this is probably the swan song. This is probably the crescendo. Aaron Rodgers. You know, Aaron Rodgers, that his stats, his numbers, they mirrored Jacoby Brissett last year. I don't want to be in the conversation with Jacoby Brissett. I don't think Aaron Rodgers does either. These guys are getting old. It's time to hang it up. It was probably already time to hang it up. And you know what? There's somebody else who's getting old out there. What do you say we take a little trip? We all get on the bus, beep, beep, and we go down to Westwood One Acres.
1: 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Let's see who's here. Oh, there's Aaron Rodgers.
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3: I was driving in the other day, and I saw how much the Powerball was, and I was like, man, if I could just win that.
1: Oh, who's this? Well, it's Donald Trump.
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0: Ah, yes. 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Let's go to Pittsburgh in training camp, where Aaron Rodgers, who's getting up there in age, who's doing his ayahuasca trips with the grandmother spirit, who will let him purge at 4:30 in the morning. That's a direct quote from Aaron Rodgers, says that these joint practices with these young whippersnappers, they're useless.
2: As I got on, it just stopped being like that. It just turned into fights, and nobody showed anything because somebody's brother, you know, is on the staff, and they might show him the film and blah, blah, blah. So I think those are a waste of a day.
0: Yeah. All right, Aaron. That old guy, you got the young guys out there like, I can't wait to get out and compete. I'm excited to be here. But now we wheeled him into the room. Aaron, what was it like? What was it like when you used to want to win? What was it like when you were young and could run free through the flowers? I hate it here.
2: Grandmother spirit and walked with her through past, present, and future lives.
0: I don't want to be here. I don't even like it here anymore. Everybody's moving in and getting younger, and all they want to do is these joint practices. His brother's on the... What is he even talking about? He's just getting your brother's on staff, and he's giving them all the information. I don't know what's going on. Rodgers threw for 3,200 yards last season as a member of the Pittsburgh Steelers. 65% completion percentage, 27 touchdowns, 7 interceptions. Jacoby Brissett, 3,300 yards, 23 touchdowns to Rodgers, 24. Brissett, 8 interceptions to Rodgers, 7. Mirrored stats with Aaron Rodgers and Jacoby Brissett. But he's not the only old man we have to stop off and take a visit to. No, there's more at Westwood One Acres, because the second they wheel out Aaron Rodgers for nap time, they wheel in the other old man. Here he comes mowing down the line and buying lottery tickets. Travis Kelce's going to tell you he can still play at a high level, huh?
5: You know, I still got a lot of love for this game. You know, I still think I can go out and play at a high level, and I want to go out there and prove myself that I can play at a better level than I did last year.
0: Kelce did fail to catch for 100 yards in a single game last year. Got damn close against those Commanders. 6 receptions and 99 yards. Toward the back half of the season, in a season that was null and void for the Kansas City Chiefs, where they were terrible. Travis Kelce and the revolving door of quarterbacks after Patrick Mahomes was injured just didn't seem to help. And now Kelce, who again is a Hall of Famer, 13,000 yards at tight end in his career, over

0: 1,000 receptions, 82 touchdowns. But here he comes. We wheel him into Westwood 1 Acres, the old folks' home. Oh, it's me, your old friend Travis Kelce. I just got married to Taylor Swift. I think I'm getting better. Kelce's not had a 1,000-yard season since 2022. He had only 1,000-yard seasons from 2016 to 2022. Since then, the decline has been pretty obvious. Going from, listen to this, 12 touchdowns in 2022 to 13 touchdowns combined over the last three seasons. Did you hear that stat? Did you bring that? You're going to bring that to the water cooler when we talk about Travis Kelce saying he can still compete. Or when you get to the 10th round of your fantasy draft, and oh, there he is. Taylor Swift's husband, you could do it. You could draft him. Kelce, 12 touchdowns in 2022 receiving, and in the last 3 years combined, 13 touchdowns. Let's bring her in, the nurse of Westwood 1 Acres, Addie Bates. Addie, you've had to spend time around both of these old characters, Aaron Rodgers and Travis Kelce. Seems like they might be losing some screws up there.
1: This is a classic case of dementia.
0: We just went to the dementia universe. I wasn't going to touch that, but all right, we're there. It's too late. I did make a crass Lou Gehrig joke earlier, so.
1: I'm not a doctor, so this is just an assumption. Yeah, come on, Kelce. Like, I understand that you think you can play at a high level, but we haven't seen that. The numbers have been declining year over year. And Aaron Rodgers, sometimes I think the ayahuasca just gets to him, you know? Joint practices don't matter. Preseason games are useless. Just all this kind of stuff. And he's visiting some grandma spirit. I don't know if that was a wife in a past life.
2: And she said,
1: I don't know, whenever he got back.
0: No, Laura, please play it through. The other nurse here at Westwood 1 Acres, Laura Jimenez, what did Aaron Rodgers have to say about the grandmothers?
2: And she said, not yet, my son. There's more.
0: That's so good. That's Aaron Rodgers' voice talking about being on drugs, about his drug grandma. All right, let's wheel you back out. Let's get him to the infirmary stat. Oh, but wait. There's still room in the end at Westwood 1 Acres on the Drake Toll Show. Westwood 1 Sports, the Westwood 1 Sports Act. Talking about the old heads, Aaron Rodgers and Travis Kelce, who have seen their better days gone by. Nay, there is one more who exists in our confines at Westwood 1 Acres. He is the President of the United States. And he's only here for a drop-in visit because he has a very bold prediction about the NFL in 2026.
3: Well, I mean, maybe I'll pick a few. I think New England looks good. I think the Giants, I like their quarterback a lot. I think that they say the L.A. Rams are looking very strong. But I better not get into this too much. I'm going to get myself in trouble if I do. But I think you have a lot of good teams, a lot of great teams. And we'll see how it turns out. I'll be watching.
1: That was great.
0: You sly dog. He's like Santa Claus in that way. He watches all the NFL teams. Many good teams. There are many good teams this year, and I'll be watching. Yes, appreciate the visit from the president to Westwood 1 Acres. So let's break this down. He thinks the New York Giants are in his top three for the Super Bowl. The Patriots, I can reckon with. I could give you reasons for. I could also point to the L.A. Rams, which he rightfully says look very good this year. They do. The L.A. Rams are one of the best franchises in the NFL and have the best team in the National Football League. But, oh, the Giants? The New York Giants? Oh. While Jackson Dart did flash potential during his busy rookie campaign last year, he finished outside the league in their upper tier quarterback rankings. Sports Illustrated even had him at number 23 going into the season. And operating under a new coaching staff with John Harbaugh for a guy that was okay last year, but Dart was never elite. A sophomore slump in his sophomore year might be looming. What about Cam Scabu, your wily running back? Well, injury hangovers at key skill positions are going to hurt the Giants in 2026. Star wide receiver Malik Nabers, Cam Scadaboo, both have massive questions surrounding last year's injuries that sidelined them for the year. Scadaboo is the guy who's backflipping, saying that he will not hurt himself. Oh, I don't know about that.
4: I will not hurt myself.
0: You're the one backflipping on a

0: broken leg. And if those weapons are slowed down or mistimed in a new system with a young quarterback, can the Giants have... Well, no, they lack veteran depth to prevent the offense from becoming one-dimensional. They finished near the bottom of the league in multiple metrics. They were 28th in the National Football League in efficiency. That's not good. Oh, and the offensive line is terrible. The unit will attempt to replace Dexter Lawrence, their anchor. And their newcomers, who you've obviously heard of, DJ Reader, Shelby Harris, Darius Alexander. A brand new scheme, unproven offensive or defensive line, like Dexter Lawrence not being out there, and DJ Reader, Shelby Harris, Darius Alexander having to step up both trenches. You're rebuilding the defensive line, you're rebuilding the offensive line as well. Oh, and your schedule doesn't help you. Out of Westwood 1 Acres, the old folks' home, the president believes that the New York Football Giants, the New York Giants, will contend in 2026, but I say no. Starting the year with the Dallas Cowboys, they will most certainly lose that game. Then who do they play? Oh! The LA Rams on the road. Tennessee and Arizona, you may have a chance. But Washington on the road, New Orleans at 11 a.m., Houston at Houston, that defense, Philadelphia on the road. Things will unravel hard and fast for the Giants. Everybody say goodbye. Back on the bus. We're headed home after visiting our old folks, Aaron Rodgers, Travis Kelce, and the president, Donald Trump. There it is. Time to hang it up. Thanks, Addie, for being the nurse at the old folks' home.
1: Of course. My pleasure.
0: Laura, can you please play? I'm just trying. The Aaron Rodgers ayahuasca thing, it blows my mind every time you've played it today. Can you play that again, please?
2: Ayahuasca is a grandmother spirit and walked with her through past, present, and future lives. Not yet, my son. There's more.
0: That's a real NFL quarterback. That's a real starting quarterback of the National Football. That's not your crazy uncle at Thanksgiving. That's my granddad. Oh my God!
1: Someone's uncle.
0: He's estranged from his family, but yes, I guess technically he is someone's uncle. That's my granddad at every, because he, you know, used to granddad would pray. Now my dad has the distinct honor at Thanksgiving to pray. And Laura, have the drop ready if you will, please, because my dad will get up and be like, "All right, everybody, hold hands, bow your heads. We're going to go ahead and pray." And then here comes my grandpa. He's like, "Wait a second, one second," and then.
2: And she said, "Not yet, my son. There's more."
0: It's like, "Grandpa, what?" He's like, "Ayahuasca. It's a grandmother spirit."
2: Is a grandmother spirit. And
0: like, what? Granddad, we're praying over Thanksgiving.
2: Ayahuasca is a grandmother spirit.
0: It's an NFL quarterback. He plays quarterback in the National Football League. 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That's a real ad read. That's a real ad read in there. Whoa, when we come back, one NFL coach has gone off his rocker. He's too young to be at Westwood 1 Acres, but he's gone off his rocker. Here is the worst claim that a coach could make about his team going into a campaign, and why I don't trust this franchise now. It's Westwood One Sports and the Westwood One Sports app. This is the Drake Toll Show.
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He has done it again. The head coach of the Chicago Bears. Well, the Indiana Bears. Well, the Hammond Bears. Ben Johnson. Really shooting for the moon on this one. Quoted as saying, he wants to have the greatest offense in NFL history. That he wants to have the number one offense. Highest scoring offense ever. Okay, Ben Johnson, I guess, excuse me, Drake Toll here from the Drake Toll.

0: Show, Westwood One Sports, the Westwood One Sports app, 310-840-4910. 310-840-4910. Front row. Yeah, Coach Johnson, how are you going to do that? How are you going to pull that off? He is setting a bar. I mean, even ESPN has put out an article on it. He's setting a bar that's higher than the Super Bowl. He wants history in the National Football League. We've gone past somehow winning the Super Bowl to saying we want to have more than the Super Bowl. The direct quote is to The Athletic, you've got 31 other teams coming to training camp saying our goal is to win the Super Bowl. I want more than that. What? Ben, you're the head coach of the Bears. Can we start with the Super Bowl? It's time for our Idiots of the Day.
1: Idiot of the Day.
0: The Chicago Bears can be included for multiple reasons as our Idiots of the Day. Again, it is Westwood One Sports, the Westwood One Sports app. Addy Bates produces, Laura Jimenez runs the board. Addy, can I key you in for this? Do you remember when Joe Maddon was hired as the skipper of the Chicago Cubs in 2015? It would have been 2014 going into the 2015 campaign, and he said, we're going to win the World Series, and we're going to do it this year. That was crazy. Now, the Cubs made the playoffs, did not win the World Series. They would go on to win the World Series in 2016. That was a cool, like, I remember where I was. I remember the room I was in when I first heard that press conference, and Joe Maddon for the Cubs, who hadn't won it in 100 years, said, we're going to win the World Series. And I thought, oh, I felt something. Like, the Rays guy, Joe Maddon, I felt something I'd never felt before. I believed him. When Ben Johnson of the Chicago Bears, who have, Drake Toll, front row, never had a quarterback throw for 4,000 yards ever in a season in their history. When that guy says, oh, the Super Bowl, not good enough for us. We want to have the highest scoring offense of all time. I'm out. I'm selling. I don't like it.
2: There is a difference between having a very competitive coach who, you know, is high on his team versus unrealistic expectations. I kind of think of the Joe Maddon thing in the comparison to Sports Illustrated. At a certain point, they put out in a magazine, it said 2017 is the Astros' year, and it was way in advance, and they broke down all these reasons why. Well, the Astros won the World Series that year, and
0: Was the article AI, by the way? Did AI make the article?
2: It was not.
0: The old days, huh? The old days.
2: But Bears head coach Ben Johnson to say they want to have the highest scoring offense ever, which happens to be the 2013 Denver Broncos, I just don't see that. If we even want to look at the NFC North Division winner odds right now, they are in third place at plus 305 behind Detroit, who's at plus 170, and the Green Bay Packers at plus 225. And by the way, go backwards. Oh, they won the division. So they're not even favorites to win the division again. So if you can do that, if you can have the highest scoring offense without winning the division, whoo, you got a problem though.
0: One of the most electric playmakers, by the way, Luther Burden III, the wide receiver, has been sidelined for a while now with strained groin. Expected to be back for week one. We don't know what he's going to look like. There are still questions around the Bears offense. To go back to your point, by the way, about the Denver Broncos in 2013, they scored, the quote goes on. Like, Ben Johnson doesn't just say, I want to have the highest scoring offense of all time. He references the Broncos by name. Keep the Broncos' name out your effing mouth. He says, quote, I want to have the highest scoring offense ever, which happens to be the 2013 Denver Broncos. I know how many points per game they scored, 38, and I want to surpass them. I want shutouts. I want blowouts. So not only does he want to have the highest scoring offense of all time, he wants shutouts as well.
2: Can I ask a question?
0: Hold on. Introduce yourself. Give the outlet.
2: Hi, my name is Addy Bates. I'm the producer of the Drake Toll Show, and
0: I'm. Would you say hi at a press conference? Would you take the mic and say hi?
2: Hi. Hey.
0: Hi, Addy.
2: There it is. Yes, it's more like an AA meeting here. Who was the quarterback of the 2013 Denver Broncos?
0: That would be somehow.

0: past his prime, but also prime Peyton Manning.
1: Okay, okay, okay. Who's the quarterback of the Chicago Bears?
0: That would be the guy who paints his fingernails, Caleb Williams.
1: Okay, so Caleb Williams would have to put on a performance like an old Peyton Manning, who still was, like you said, in his prime, right?
0: Yeah, it's kind of weird because Manning had been in the NFL for a long time, for like over a decade, and shouldn't have been in his prime, but was like even better somehow with the Broncos. So it's hard to even like. It, the point you're making is so hard to make because of how good Peyton Manning was, and him being that good didn't make a ton of sense.
1: I would take that Peyton Manning over this current.
0: Well, yeah, I probably would too. I you know what? Fine. Hot take. I'd take 5,000-yard Peyton Manning over Caleb Williams. I'll say it. I'm willing to say that.
1: You can call in and tell Drake he's stupid. You can call him and tell him that.
0: Yeah, if you come after me, I'm a man. I'm 25. Manning was 34, 35 years old when he got to Denver. So, like, again, past his prime, but somehow in his prime, and then was electric with the Broncos and helped them win the Super Bowl. And also threw for 5,400 yards. Regular season alone, 5,400 yards and 55 touchdowns in 2013 to his 10 interceptions. Do you understand? Like, those numbers don't make sense. That's past video game, past computer. Manning threw for 5,400 yards, 55 touchdowns, 10 interceptions. And Ben Johnson wants Caleb Williams to beat that? And defense without Kobe Bryant, one of their guys, key pieces in the secondary who's out for the season. He wants that team, no Kobe Bryant. Questions around Luther Burden III. To not just win the Super Bowl, but also rewrite the history books. We'll revisit this, Ben. We'll revisit it. When we take our visit, everybody ride on the magic school bus. Everybody get on board. We're headed to Hammond, Indiana. Yeah. Yes. It's Westwood One Sports, the Westwood One Sports app, the Drake Toll Show, part of our Idiots of the Day. The Chicago Bears, per Chicago NFL. A finalized stadium deal is expected this week, as early as today, with the Bears landing in Indiana. Indiana is pushing for a name change that would somehow feature the word Indiana in the Bears' name. Now, the Bears have heavily explored Hammond. I don't think that it's farce to say that Hammond is the landing spot for the Bears. Chicago 5, NBC Chicago, tweets, Hammond mayor says Chicago Bears are expected to, quote, make announcement Thursday. The mayor of Hammond is expecting today to be the day that they make an announcement about the Bears moving to Hammond, Indiana. No more Chicago. The stadium apparently is a dump. Soldier Field's a dump. A new complex. And nowhere in the state of Illinois could they nail down a place to do it. So they're having to move states altogether. If they put Indiana in the name, I mean, it's so far-fetched that I struggle to believe it. If they put Indiana in the name, which is somehow worse than Ben Johnson saying they're going to break every offensive record, that is a complete and utter embarrassment, not just for the Bears, but for the National Football League as well.
1: I cannot get over this, and I know I'm the only person on the show who's been to Hammond, Indiana. I mean, it's the equivalent of Metairie, Louisiana, outside of New Orleans. The equivalent of Cypress, Texas, outside of Houston. Okay, you like Cypress.
0: Spring, Sugarland, Cypress.
1: My dad's from there, but like worse. And so you're already moving the Bears to this awful part of Indiana, and I know people from Indiana will agree with me. I've heard that. It's not an insult. And then you're going to call them the Indiana Bears? The Indiana Bears. This franchise. This isn't a brand new franchise. This is a... Oh! Gosh.
0: Duh! Indiana Bears. It's going to be awesome. Super Bowl Shuffle. Oh, the Super Bowl Shuffle. 1985. I'm reminiscent of the Super Bowl Shuffle. Back then in 85, when Ditka and company said we're about to dominate the NFL, win the Super Bowl, I was like, all right, they probably are. And they did. And they won the Super Bowl. They did the Super Bowl Shuffle, telling the world, we're going to win the Super Bowl. And you know what they did? They won the Super Bowl. That's nuts. It falls a little more flat when Ben Johnson says, hey guys, we're going to have the best offense of all time. Even better than the 2013 Broncos. Okay. All right, great. It is Addie Bates producing. Laura Jimenez runs the board. Those are your idiots of the day. Just effectively the entirety of the Chicago Bears and their organization. Maybe an even bigger idiot, and I'm so

0: excited to reopen this conversation. The most expensive sports team, the most expensive sports sale in the world, has dirty fingerprints all over it. Is there fraud happening with the sale of the Lakers? That's up next. This is the Drake Toll Show.
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0: Slight chance for storms today. Otherwise, sunshine mixed with clouds at times. High temperatures reach up to 91. Partly cloudy skies again tonight, 73. Slight chance for storms tomorrow. Daytime highs approaching 91. Mainly cloudy skies. Low 90s Saturday. Cooler Sunday with highs in the upper 80s and storms. I'm staff meteorologist Derek Height. Currently, it's 75 degrees.
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sold, and it is fishy as hell. This stinks, man. Where there is smoke, there is fire, and the Lakers being sold stinks. Let me give you the timeline on this. Let me take you back to when they were first bought from the Buss family, and the Buss family had owned the Lakers. Like that's the B name, right? The B word, pretty popular around Lakers territory since 1979. It's one of the most popular ownership families out there, the Buss family. So when the Lakers were sold a year ago, it was major news. Somebody is taking over the LA Lakers without the last name Buss. Billionaire Mark Walter. Oh, great. Yes. If you live in LA, you were so a year ago. You pick up the phone, you call 310-840-4910. The Drake Toll Show, Westwood One Sports, the Westwood One Sports app. Giddy. Excited as hell. Mark Walter's taking over. Because you knew Mark Walter, CEO of Guggenheim Partner. You didn't give a rat's ass about the Guggenheim thing. Here's what you care about. Mark Walter owns the Dodgers. What do the Dodgers do? They spend. They spend more than anybody else. The Dodgers want to win. Mark Walter helped build the Dodgers post-bankruptcy into what they are today. Mark Walter is a dog. So in a year ago, he's the one who's taking over for the Lakers over the Buss family. I mean, you can tell me I'm wrong. 310-840-4910. 310-840-4910. Call line and text line is open. You can tell me I'm wrong. But I felt like this was the perfect move for the Lakers. Like, okay, good. You're keeping it in L.A. with a Los Angeles guy, with a guy who reinvented the Dodgers in Mark Walter. Now, you know, there are manner of people who have their issues politically with Walter. I think it was George Lopez who was outspoken against Walter in the last few months, saying that he owns detention camps, so he can't support the Lakers or the Dodgers anymore. And so maybe you're not the separate the art from the artist kind of person. I don't have to be either. I'm just, as it pertained to the winning thing, the LA thing, Mark Walter becoming the owner of the Lakers felt right. He bought the team at a $10 billion valuation. Do you know when that closed? October of last year. As of today, Mark Walter's selling the Lakers. The same family owned it from 1979 to 2025. Then a dude buys it and 10 months later says, nah, I don't want it anymore. This isn't an HGTV show. We didn't walk into Waco, Texas and take a house worth $105,000, the $40,000 budget to renovation and fix it up to resell it. Owners don't do that. Owners don't buy teams to sell in a year to make profit. Owners buy teams because they love sports. Mark Walter owns Chelsea, the soccer team. Owns the Dodgers as well. Has stake in the PWHL, the Professional Hockey League for Women. He's a sports guy, so he gets to play God with the LA Lakers for $10 billion. And then sells them 10 months later? Imagine Jerry Jones coming to the podium. Hey, you know, guys, we thought about it. I talked to Steven and my family, and I just it feels like we right move right now at $10 billion Forbes valuations to sell the Dallas Cowboys. That would never happen. Of course it would never happen. He's not selling the Cowboys. Owners don't just sell teams because they want to make a profit. They don't do it for money. They do it because some damn stuff's going on they don't want you to know about. Or they do it because they're tired. They do it because they don't do it at 10 months to flip it and make some money. But now Mark Walter, the owner of the Lakers, is selling the team that he bought 10 months ago for $10 billion, for $12.5 billion, to the guy who runs Disney.

Disney and the Trump family. Well, Kushner, but I'll get there in a second. It's Westwood One Sports, the Westwood One Sports app. Drake Toll with you from the Savannah Bananas organization, locked on Big 12 and right here on Westwood One Sports. 310-840-4910. You can call or text the show live right now in Los Angeles. 310-840-4910. You know, the end of the era, the 10-month era, comes with its baggage. And as I was unpacking this baggage, I want you to make your own assumption. Walter, who just sold the team, is being investigated by the FBI, by the SEC, by the United States government for money that is missing. Here's a digestible. I'm trying to make this digestible because here's where the figures, here's where the controversy, where the dirt, where the gross, shady piece of him selling the Lakers comes into play. There is a federal investigation going on into a billionaire. His name is Mark Walter. That's the guy who just sold the LA Lakers. Federal prosecutors in Manhattan open an inquiry into Guggenheim Partners. You'll remember from 3 minutes ago, that's the thing that Walter's the CEO of. And their $362 billion money management arm. They went in, the government went in and said, hey, let's see these statements. Let's see what you've been, what are you working with here? Because Walter in the past, and this sounded fishy to me when I was reading about it, but I'm going to let it slide this time. I'm not the government guy. I'm going to let it slide this time. Walter in the past has called the United States government and said, hey, I own multiple companies. Like, I own Delaware Life Insurance Company. I own Clear Spring Life and Annuity Company. I own a bunch of these businesses that are part of this group 1001 and all these investors. And I own these. But so they, to help each other, like, they're going to have to pay each other, do commerce with each other, but I don't want to commit fraud. And the government has checked off and cleared and said, hey, as long as you tell us what's going on, Mark Walter, we'll be okay. As long as you accurately report your finances, we'll be okay. Well, guess who may have not done that? Now a probe is zeroing in on whether insurers disclosed billions of dollars in private credit investments. The rub here, the push here for the guy who owns the Lakers is that maybe he was funneling funds through third parties back to his own businesses, back to his own empire, through holding companies like TWG Global, and didn't exactly report it. The guy who bought the Lakers 10 months ago is being investigated by the government for fraud. That has prompted a grand jury subpoena to take his cell phone. That's not good. That's just, let's start right there. Never good. When the government takes your cell phone, we're probably not in a great spot. They're going straight to the incognito tab, and they can see everything. It's not really incognito. That's a lesson, kids. The U.S. Securities, the Exchange Commission, they have conducted internal reviews. And here's the number you need to know. Where Mark Walter, the owner of the Lakers, had, all this is still alleged, had reported to regulators about $1.4 billion worth of the portfolio that was tied to all this. Come to find out, it might be actually somewhere around $17 billion. Again, the guy who owned the Lakers for 10 months has $16 billion that is missing, unaccounted for. The government says, hey, government here, where's that money? So what does he do? Fire sale. That fire sale isn't the Lamborghini. That fire sale is not the house, the dog. No. The fire sale is the Lakers. He got a call on Sunday. You know what I did on Sunday? I was home in my abode in Savannah, Georgia. And I planned to paint. I was going to paint. It was kind of rainy, so it couldn't. I was going to paint. I've got a screened-in porch that's been installed, and I was going to paint it to make it look a little bit nicer, kind of get it like I want it for college football, NFL season, to sit on the back porch and watch football. And I couldn't paint because it was raining too hard, so instead went to Ross, Goodwill, got some decorations for it, had a nice dinner. That was my Sunday. You know what Mark Walter's Sunday was? He gets a call.

0: from Bob Iger, the former CEO of Disney, and Josh Kushner. Hold on to the last name Kushner. He's the founder of Thrive Capital, the brother of Jared Kushner. Wait a second. Hold on. Josh Kushner, brother of Jared Kushner. Jared Kushner, husband of Ivanka Trump. Ivanka Trump, daughter of Donald Trump. Donald Trump, president of the United States. Hold
1: on. Thank you, President Trump.
0: We have Josh Kushner, a tie to the Trump family, and Bob Iger, who on Sunday, while I'm trying to paint my backyard, they call Bob Walter. They call Walter and said, hey, can we buy the Lakers? And within 3 days, the Lakers are sold. Is that fishy? You draw your conclusion. 3 days, the Lakers got sold after 10 months of ownership. Mark Walter's holding company, his insurance entities, all of these still under investigation and behind the scenes as his empire, the Walter Empire, faces pressure to liquidate assets, to raise cash immediately. Oh, we got to hurry. We got to make cash fast. We're missing $16 billion. Selling the Lakers might be a way to just patch up your corporate balance sheet. And who do you sell it to? Who do you sell it to? You didn't sell it to Joe Blow down the street. You didn't give it back to the Buss family. You didn't call Steve Ballmer to say, hey, Steve, it's Walter's here. Yeah, the government wants a lot of money from me. Do you want to buy the Lakers? No. You didn't sell it to a rich guy. You didn't sell it to a random guy. You sold it to a guy with connections to the Trump family. Now, this Kushner, is notably Democratic. He's not tied up in the White House politics. But Josh Kushner, who owns this Thrive Capital, come to find out, Thrive Capital is the same business that a week ago, if you followed any, and this is a bit in the weeds, but FIFA goes through this $20 billion private equity plan where FIFA wants to sell out some of these games to private equity. Who is in the middle of that? Who is the biggest donor, the biggest spearhead in that? Thrive Capital.
2: Interesting, per se.
0: Jared Kushner. He was the one pushing the shady deal with FIFA. And the shady deal with FIFA, we come to find out, is, oh, wow, the leadership of FIFA is now helping the Kushners. The leadership of FIFA is now helping an arm of the Trump family. Like, we were already kind of weirded out by how close Trump was to the leaders of FIFA. It seemed like that relationship's super tight. Is there something going on there? Well, come to find out, the guy who just bought the Lakers is tied pretty closely, business-wise, to Donald Trump. May I pitch you this? If you're the owner of the Lakers, and the government wants your ass, if you're the owner of the Lakers and you're in hot water with the United States, wouldn't it be good to sell the Lakers to someone who has a whole lot of business connections to the president? Now, I'm not saying the president's doing any sort of colluding. I'm not saying the president's doing anything illegal. I'm not saying that Walter is doing anything illegal. But does this strike you? Are you learning something? So here's what I want you to have. Here's what I want to arm you with. Is when you walk into the office today and someone says, oh, you see, the Lakers got sold. Isn't that weird? The guy bought it 10 months ago. Now you know. Hey, everybody sit down. I got the information. I got the scoop. I was listening to Westwood One Sports this morning, and I got the rundown. Walter, the owner of the Dodgers, needs money fast. $16 billion are missing. What does he do? In the middle of all that, he sells the Lakers. He makes $2.5 billion off the sale. Sells them for 12.5. Had bought them for 10 a year ago. And who does he sell them to? A connection to the Trump enterprise. A connection to the President of the United States. When the United States is investigating Walter, the same guy who presented the president with his own custom Dodgers jersey when the Dodgers visited the White House. I'm not saying, look, man, if the government wanted $16 billion out of me, I'm going to make everybody happy that I can. I'm going straight to the White House and be like, ah, hey, everybody's my friends here, right? I'll sell you the Lakers. You guys can have the Lakers. I need help. Walter sold the Los Angeles Lakers after owning them for less than a year. And he sold them to Bob Iger, former CEO of Disney, and a Kushner, a business tie to the Trump family, to the president. If you want to know, by the way, those who are in Los Angeles, you woke up today in Inglewood. Good morning, going to the gym.

0: And so I decided to adopt the Clippers, which was actually a good thing because their seats were a lot cheaper than the Lakers.
1: That's right. He's not a Lakers fan. Bob Iger doesn't have that in his DNA. Congratulations. Shady, you draw your own conclusions there. But now you have the baseline to jump off when you get to work today and your friends go, what's going on there? Now you know exactly what's going on there. 3 days ago, they called and said, hey, can we buy the Lakers? And all of a sudden, the deal's done. 3 days ago. What were you doing on Sunday? Because in the middle of whatever you of your jovial pursuits, the Lakers were being sold. And it smells. It stinks. Let's take you back to the National Football League. Westwood One Sports, the Westwood One Sports app. This quarterback battle is over. And this franchise may have found its long-term answer that they only have to pay $1 million. This is coming up next on the Drake Toll Show.
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0: is a new era of quarterback in Minnesota. Well, again, but maybe this one. Maybe this is the one that sticks for the reason of dollar signs. $1.3 million into the pocket of Kyler Murray, the starting quarterback in 2026 for the Minnesota Vikings. It's the Cardinals who are paying Murray to play for the Vikings this year. You've got a guy with upside, ceiling, a guy who, if, and it's a big if he stays healthy, can help the Vikings compete. And Kevin O'Connell, former NFL Coach of the Year, who is this quarterback whisperer, has been able to elevate quarterbacks in his tenure in the National Football League and tenure in Minnesota. And a guy who's got to watch it very closely. Former Viking himself, Peter Bursich, joins the Drake Toll Show, Westwood One Sports, and the Westwood One Sports app. Pete, let's start you right here. We're surprised to see Kyler Murray, again, the guy the Cardinals are paying for to play quarterback for the Vikings, be named the starter going into 2026.
1: I don't know about surprise. We knew that it was going to be a competition, and then we knew that the Vikings wanted to take a good hard look to see how much J.J. McCarthy had improved from last year. So we knew that. As far as watching him in practice per se, and you know, there wasn't one that was really standing out compared to the other, so to speak. But that's training camp, right? I mean, you have installations, you have the defense putting stuff in ahead of the offense or vice versa. I mean, there are a lot of different factors on that day-to-day, and a lot of that's just noise. But Coach O'Connell and the offense saw enough, and they decided to make a choice. And, you know, 2 years ago, we didn't know that Sam Darnold was going to be our starter until about a week later than this year, than the decision this year, because it wasn't until combined practices after JJ had injured his knee that that they had made their final decision. So obviously not too late, but the decision has been made, and here we go.
0: Pete, with Kyler Murray being named the starter in Minnesota, and you mentioned the installs of training camp, and Kyler himself has talked about learning a new system and how that's been maybe the biggest challenge of stepping into Minnesota so far. Will we know, whether it is the end of training camp or these preseason games, just what we'll get from Kyler Murray until week one against the Packers, or will it take that first snap against Green Bay until we see Kyler at full tilt boogie?
1: I don't think you're going to see much of anything out of what Kyler Murray is and what he's going to do and what they want to do him until opening day. And that matters. And that's going to be a difference because you have Kyler Murray, who's an unbelievably talented guy, a guy who was drafted

0: in the first round of both. He's the only guy in history to be drafted in the first round of the Major League Baseball draft at number 9 to Oakland. I'm sorry, the Athletics time. And then, you know, not even a year later, he's drafted in the number 1 overall in the NFL. But he's not Kevin O'Connell's, let's say, he's not his prototypical kind of 6'4" something, 6'5" pocket passer. So there's going to have to be compromises made. And this is the part that I find so intriguing is how much is Kevin O'Connell going to change the offense to match Kyler Murray's skill set? And then how much is Kyler Murray going to take on? Because he's going to have to change some of what he does. They're not just going to run what he did in Arizona. How willing and able is he to take on changes as well? So both sides, the coaching and the player side, have to kind of meet in the middle. And where that's going to be, we're not going to see that until we play Green Bay. You know, Green Bay will not know what this offense is about and what we want to do in that regard until we play them. So that's the plan, I believe, going forward. And it's going to be, you mentioned it, Kyler Murray's very talented, a 2-to-1 touchdown to interception ratio. I think that's one of the biggest things, because quietly that's what's been hurting this offense over the last couple seasons, especially last year, just the number of giveaways. And if we just reduce that number, with the defense that we had that Brian Flores has put on the field year in, year out, albeit we're young this year, I think that's going to give the Vikings the best chance to win.
1: He is Pete Bursich, Minnesota Vikings Radio Network, and former Viking himself. Pete, again, appreciate you being up early with us on the Drake Toll Show, Westwood One Sports and the Westwood One Sports app. You know, when Sam Darnold walked into Minnesota, I think he was 27 years old at the time. I might be off by a year or two. And for Kyler at 29 years old, and I get it, he's had his injury issues, but if he gets back to prime form, if things go well for Kyler in Minnesota, is there a best-case scenario where he's a franchise quarterback option for the Minnesota Vikings long-term?
0: Yeah, it's an option. He still, he has some time. He still has some tread left on the tires, and they're going to get a first-hand view of that. The unfortunate part is that if that's the case, then we are going to see ourselves in the exact same situation that the Vikings were in 2024. Yeah. We had drafted J.J. McCarthy. He was going to be the heir apparent, and, the injuries take him out. So the long-term solution at quarterback for the Vikings still eludes us. And, after the way the last two games of the season went in 2024, remember, we go to Detroit on a Sunday night game that was to determine the whole thing, right? The division, everything was on the line, 14 wins, and we still had to win one more. And, we did not look that great. A week later, we play the Rams in Arizona because of the fires in LA, and we did not look good. So there wasn't a ton of fans that were screaming to keep Darnold, right? To pay what was going to be necessary to keep him around.
1: Yeah.
0: That wasn't there. And, you dread that same kind of situation at the end of the year this year where if Kyler Murray plays well, maybe not, a no-brainer, and now you're going to be finding yourself back in that same spot where, here you go, you still have 2 years left. You'll still have 2 years left on J.J. McCarthy's contract, and then you have an older veteran, and you have to make a decision. So we're kind of back in this, you kind of look down the road and see it's possible that we're back at square one. However, I think the main thing is to get to the playoffs and have a great season, have some wins, and then you worry about that bridge when you cross it.
1: Pete, for a guy and yourself who played in the league, I would never ask you, and I wouldn't myself want to disparage a guy like J.J. McCarthy, who has made rookie mistakes at the podium in his short tenure in the NFL, and to me has seemed as mature as ever in his response to being named the backup quarterback to Kyler Murray. But how did we get here with J.J. McCarthy not being the guy going into 2026 for the Minnesota Vikings?
0: We got here because he was only healthy for 10 starts. out of, you know, out of possible how many, 30,

0: 30 some odd starts over 2 years, 35 possible games, counting the playoff game. I think he was, he started 10 and finished 9. So you just didn't get to see a body of work. You didn't get a chance to see him develop. Now, granted, the 10 games he played last year, the last four were much better than the first six. And, you know, you go into Detroit, beat a Detroit team nobody expected us to win. So, he had some moments along the way, but you've got to stay on the field. You've got to play to develop, to overcome. Some things will go well, and then you have to learn to make that next adjustment, the next one after that. So it's just we're here because of an incomplete grade.
1: Yeah.
0: We're here because we just haven't seen enough of him on the field. And that's his challenge going forward. You know, what does J.J. McCarthy do now? Well, what he does now is he gets himself ready. I mean, his road to being a starter is less like Peyton Manning's and more like Tom Brady's, right? When he was ready, when Drew Brees went down.
1: Yeah.
0: Brady was ready to go, and that's kind of how McCarthy's going to have to prepare himself now going out. So it's not over. He still might have a chance. We don't know, and he just has to be ready as soon as he gets that opportunity. So that plan, that reality has changed for him. He's going to have to accept that and then do what he has to do to get himself back on the field.
1: Joining us from the Minnesota Vikings Radio Network, Pete Bursich on the Drake Toll Show, Westwood One Sports. Pete, last thing I got for you, and every franchise, you get to August 13th, and everybody's ready for the Super Bowl. Everybody's ready for the playoff push. For the we got the extra key. We got the secret guy that nobody else. And so-and-so had a great catch at spring at training camp. And surely there are some Vikings fans who believe that. You have the pulse of the city. What is the expectation, the realistic expectation for fans of the Minnesota Vikings headed into this season?
0: I think a realistic expectation is to make the playoffs. I mean, NFC North was a bit of an oddball last year where everybody in the division had a winning record.
1: Yeah.
0: Right. And we, lost a game late in the season in the Chicago Bears that ultimately kept us out of the playoffs. And then we're talking about with Max Rosemer, we're talking about with J.J. McCarthy, we're talking about with Carson Wentz and the quarterback carousel that we had. We still, by the end of the year, had an opportunity. So I think playoffs is the realistic goal for this team this year. And I think that, that's kind of where everything's set right now. I don't think anybody has seen enough out of Kyler Murray to say we're going to go the whole way. Now, if we start out, let's say 3-4-0, and things look great, you're going to see people fly off the handle. You know what I mean?
1: Yeah.
0: So you have to kind of. It's a long year, and with the way camp is now and everything else, teams change so much throughout the course of the year. How you are in September is definitely not how things are going to be in November and December. But playoffs, I think, is making the playoffs, I think, is the goal for this franchise and this squad, for sure.
1: Pete, if the Vikings start out 3-0, they've got to play Green Bay, Chicago, and on the road at Tampa Bay, it's Super Bowl or bust from there. I mean, you lock in. The Vikings start 3-0 with Kyler Murray, especially with Miami, New Orleans, and Indianapolis, three really winnable games following that. Oh, that's 6-0. Now we're really building the Super Bowl case.
0: Right, we say that now, but, the Colts are all over the place, and, one injury changes the entire thing. I mean, the whole, it's so difficult to look at that schedule to say, yep, we'll be good here, and this is going to be tough, and vice versa. But, with the way the league is designed, the schedule, you start out very division heavy,
1: yep.
0: And then you have 3 months of kind of back and forth, and then you end it the last 2-3 weeks. Like, the Bears' last three football games are Green Bay, Minnesota, and Detroit, right? So they're doing that on purpose. So you really need to be healthy and ready to go those first couple weeks of the season, and then ending the season, heading in the right direction. We've done that. We did that, I think, last year, just

0: minus the quarterback position. So hopefully Kyler Murray will be able to provide us with that kind of stability. And I think that little, just that little bit of stability. Now, remember, three years ago, stable quarterback and Kirk Cousins, we win 13 games. Then we do it with Sam Darnold, who went the whole year and won 14. So when this team, when this franchise, when Coach O'Connell has stability at the quarterback position, things have gone well.
1: Yeah. Pete, the battle has been won, quarterback battle in Minnesota, but the war will not be over until Week 18. Appreciate your perspective. At Pete Bursich, you can find him on Twitter and follow along with the Minnesota Vikings Radio Network, as well as a plethora of places where he's covering Minnesota so closely. Pete, thank you for your time this morning.
0: Yeah, thank you for having me out. I appreciate it.
1: Minnesota Vikings, we're there. The division heavy start to a Green Bay, and then at Chicago, at Tampa Bay. I think Tampa, they're one of my, I think Tampa wins their division this year. I think the way the Baker Mayfield stuff has unfolded, Vita Vea requesting a trade, you've got some guys playing with fire. They're either playing with fire for Tampa to win or playing with fire for themselves to win personally. Either way, they're playing with fire. I think Tampa's going to be tough. And again, that first three games, the Minnesota Vikings, you're going to learn almost everything you need to know. Green Bay, Chicago, Tampa Bay. That's a gauntlet to start you off. And if you can go 2-1, if you can go 3-0, and then play Miami, New Orleans, Indianapolis, you've got a really good shot to put yourself in that early, in early positioning to make the postseason. Again, thanks to Pete for joining the show, giving perspective. It is Westwood One Sports and the Westwood One Sports app. It is Drake Toll with you from the Savannah Bananas organization. 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Addie Bates produces. Laura Jimenez runs the board. 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That's up next. 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

0: got a sweet little body as you're rolling in the caddy with me.
1: A Heisman-winning quarterback who hates his alma mater all of a sudden. I mean, like a guy who just won the Heisman, by the way. And it's now in the National Football League. Jaden Daniels has sent a cease and desist letter to LSU. He won the Heisman Trophy as an LSU Tiger, but in that same season, went 9-4. I mean, it's one of those years when at Colorado, Travis Hunter won the Heisman Trophy. It was, okay, yeah, cool. This is an award given to the best player in college football, not the guy who wins a ton of games. So I don't need to make this conversation about like, oh, Daniels didn't win enough games. No, he won the Heisman Trophy. But now he is so incensed that the LSU Tigers not retired his jersey. He's so incensed that another player is wearing his number 5, that a sophomore cornerback, DJ Pickett, has that jersey. He has sent a letter, per ESPN, to the athletic director at LSU, saying that LSU can no longer use his name, image, and likeness. He is pulling his association to his alma mater, Louisiana State University. What kind of Bush League BS sad crap is this? What kind of pick me, look at me, how good am I? You went and made my name tarnished. How sad is this, that as a quarterback in the National Football League for a Commanders team that when you were a rookie won games, for a Commanders team that shocked the league, you shocked the league and won games, then your sophomore slump leads to disaster and you're worried about sending letters to LSU because you're mad that someone else is wearing your number? It's the Drake Toll Show. Westwood One Sports and the Westwood One Sports app. 310-840-4910. A piece of this article, it's been pointed out, sources told ESPN that Daniels feels he is being treated differently than since

0: Cincinnati Bengals quarterback Joe Burrow, whose number 9 jersey hasn't been worn at LSU. He's not retired, but it hasn't been worn at LSU since Burrow won the Heisman and the national championship, 15-0 record, college football playoff winners in 2019. No one's worn Burrow's number 9 since then. But now that somebody's wearing number 5, this is a problem. Not only do we have beef against LSU, our alma mater, but now we have beef against Joe Burrow, the greatest single season a quarterback has ever put on for that alma mater at LSU. Who is the better college quarterback, Joe Burrow or Jaden Daniels? Not close. Not close. It's Joe Burrow. And you're upset that Joe Burrow's number hasn't been worn yet, but somebody's got number 5. You're upset that a 20-year-old kid is wearing a number on a jersey 2,000 miles away from you. Oh, man. How much do you have to make it about you? That is, you know how frustrated I'd be as a Commanders fan, as a Washington fan, to hear that my quarterback during this training camp session, I've called it spring training 3 times today, during training camp, is more worried about his legacy in college, is worried about disparaging Joe Burrow, who had a 76% completion percentage, 5,700 yards, and 60 passing touchdowns to 6 interceptions. He's mad that that guy, no one's worn that jersey, but oh, woe is me. And has not only gone to the point of saying, hey, there's one thing if you go to the podium, and I already think it's kind of stupid if you go to the podium and say, hey, it's kind of sad that a guy's wearing my number. You know, feels a little different for me. Feels, a little sting there, you know, to win the Heisman Trophy and not have it retired and have another guy win that. Just hope he knows what it means to wear that number 5. If you, Jaden Daniels, go to the podium and say that, I'm already not happy. I'm already poking holes in this guy's character. But you sent a letter to the athletic department saying, never use my name, image, or likeness again. Don't put me on a poster. Don't put me on the front of the stadium. Don't put my name up. You have no access to any of that. Imagine cutting ties. Imagine winning a Heisman Trophy for your college, for your school, for your team. And then in the wake of that, when you get a real, imagine this. Imagine in high school, you were all conference, man, led the state in rushing yards in Tennessee. When you're 24 years old working at Goldman Sachs, are you going to call your high school? Oh man, I'm so mad. I can't believe you gave my jersey number to somebody else. No, you don't care. You move on. Now, Jaden Daniels is calling LSU. I just told you Burrow's stats, by the way, 5,700 yards, 60 touchdowns. Daniels, 3,800 yards, 40 touchdowns. Stark difference, huh? One guy won the Heisman and the national championship and broke every record in the book. The other guy's Jaden Daniels, who's ticked off that a kid's wearing number 5. That's Bush League. It's Westwood One Sports and the Westwood One Sports app. The Drake Toll Show. Let's take you out to L.A. for a second. Well, I mean, kind of L.A. More like Houston. Well, more like Washington. It's kind of Sacramento. Let's take you out to Denver and then take you right back to Oklahoma City.
1: What?
0: Russell Westbrook is retiring. You know, for all the flowers that I'd love to give, you know what stinks about Russell Westbrook retiring? What is his legacy in the National nothing in the National Football League. What's his legacy in the NBA? Because when he's with the Thunder, I heard people, analysts, go on TV yesterday and say, man, Russell Westbrook's the second greatest player for the Thunder ever. Who's first? Kevin Durant. Who did Kevin Durant play with? Russell Westbrook. Sweet. So we devalue Russ by saying, hey, just reminder, you live in the shadow of Kevin Durant in Oklahoma City. KD is OKC. Okay, fine. What about the triple doubles, right? He averaged a triple double 4 seasons in the NBA. 4 times he averaged a triple-double. Surely that must count for something. Oscar Robertson's the only guy to ever average a triple-double. He did it 1 time. Yeah, but Nikola Jokic has done it twice now. He'll probably do it 4 or 5 times before he retires. It's like every step along the way, Russell Westbrook, who hasn't played for OKC since 2019, who hasn't played more than 2 years in a city since 2019, every step along the way, even though the statistics were gaudy, the same guy who hasn't averaged more than 20 points since 2021. Though the numbers were gaudy, there was always somebody else there.

0: top 10 point guard ever, probably. But there's always a Kevin Durant there. You live in his shadow. Kevin Durant was the worst. It's the worst thing that could have happened to Russell Westbrook in Oklahoma City. Nikola Jokic is the worst thing that could have happened to Russell Westbrook's gaudy stats, impossible stats that no one else will ever match. Well, somebody did pretty quickly after you, actually. He made it look easy. He made it look like it's a thing that we can all do, that it's like normal in the NBA. A thing that's like not that rare because you did it, but like this guy did it also. Russell Westbrook retires as a notable good guy. Walks out of the locker room, pays the clubbies, pays the local staff. He's the guy, great to be around, great teammate. But what's Russell Westbrook's legacy? Huh? I'm a little lost on it. Because I can't tie him to one organization. He didn't retire as a member of the Thunder. He hasn't played for the Thunder since 2019. I don't look at Russell Westbrook as in a Thunder jersey. I see him in a Wizards jersey, a Lakers jersey. That didn't work out at all. Next to Anthony Davis and LeBron James. In a Nuggets jersey? No, I don't see him in a Nuggets. In a Sacramento. Years in L.A. He played 52 games in 2023. Three of them he started. Like, it just wasn't, that was before the move to the Clippers. And then he goes to the Clippers and is just, okay. I don't, it stinks. It stinks that's what, but I hear a lot of the flowers on TV. I hear a lot of the flowers on radio. And Russell Westbrook deserves flowers. First ballot Hall of Famer, you bet your ass. But what's his legacy? Because the second he did something cool, somebody else was right there to dethrone him. It's Westwood One Sports, the Westwood One Sports app, the Drake Toll Show, 310-840-4910, Drake Toll with you. And it's time for Are You Smarter Than Drake Toll? Yes.
1: We got morning, a good Abby. One for you today. We got a good,
0: good morning,
1: one.
0: Laura. Did you interview ready? Last night?
1: No.
0: Okay.
1: No, but I also had to, I missed an entire round. I was outside. So you can't have your phone inside. Drake, are you ready?
0: Nominally, yes.
1: Laura, are you ready?
2: No.
1: What's the first category?
0: Great.
3: Music.
0: Music.
1: Oh, give me the time of day and the day of the week that Piano Man takes place.
2: Tuesday at 3 o'clock.
0: 9 o'clock on a Saturday.
1: There it is, Drake's hole.
0: Yes.
1: Next question. Next category.
3: Movies.
1: Who voices Darth Vader in the original Star Wars movies?
2: Oh, man, that
0: James
2: guy's
0: Earl
2: Jones.
0: Dead. James Earl Jones.
2: Dead
0: gosh, Laura, wow. Yes, but it's still James Earl Jones.
1: And Feel the Dreams. He's in there. Next category.
0: Lion King. But.
3: Science.
1: What do astronomers call an interstellar cloud of dust, hydrogen, helium, and other ionized gases?
0: Nebula.
2: A cloud.
1: Oh my, it is a nebula.
0: Thank you. Next.
1: How does Drake know that?
3: History.
1: Laura, this one is actually for you. You should know this one. The Ghirardelli Chocolate Company was founded in which city?
2: San Francisco.
1: Yep, there goes Laura.
0: There she goes. Don't let her get hot.
1: Final
0: let her get hot.
3: Random.
1: What LSU Tiger and former classmate of my mom was Dave drafted Daniels. By the Orlando Magic in 1992?
0: Shaquille O'Neal. I want to thank God. I want to thank the Academy. I would like to thank my parents. I'd like to thank ayahuasca. Specifically, the grandmother spirit.
4: Grandmother spirit, and walk with her through past, present, and future lives.
0: I would like to thank the hot dog they're selling at the game tonight for the Field of Dreams game that has corn on it, as well as no ketchup. Chicago can't do that. And I would also like to thank, Diana Rossini. That's it.
5: Nothing.
0: I'd also like to say
5: happen.
0: Thank you.
5: It can only good happen.
0: To Colin Jones, Armin Williams, Bruce Gilbert, and Ryan McGuire for giving me a job. I appreciate it. Addie Bates produces. Laura Jimenez runs the board. Yes, I won. It's Westwood One Sports and the Westwood One Sports app. Nick Costos is coming up with You Better, You Bet. In the meantime, this has been It Always Will Be. We'll see you tomorrow from 6 a.m. to 9 a.m. Eastern Time. 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

0: Here's a look at your forecast. Slight chance for storms today. Otherwise, sunshine mixed with clouds at times. High temperatures reach up to 91. Partly cloudy skies again tonight, 73. Slight chance for storms tomorrow. Daytime highs approaching 91. Mainly cloudy skies. Low 90s Saturday. Cooler Sunday with highs in the upper 80s and storms. I'm staff meteorologist Derek Height. Currently, it's 75 degrees.
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6: 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And on this Thursday morning, the world of sports is buzzing. And we are going to get to all the big stories, including, in case like you've just woken up, you're not someone like me who's checking sports news, hashtag The Wire, social media, websites, obsessively, then perhaps this will be the first time you have heard anyone say this phrase. Jaden Daniels' lawyer has sent a cease and desist letter to LSU, where Daniels won the national championship, or won the Heisman Trophy, excuse me, a couple years ago. It is a crazy story, and I have a really strong opinion on it that I believe will differ from what a lot of people are saying. We will get to Jaden Daniels coming up next hour on the show. I will also, as a public service to all of you, and also because I love it, and I would be doing this if this were not my job, I have compiled a list of players to watch week one of the NFL preseason for all of our fantasy leagues. Oh, yeah. At least one player from every game week one of the preseason that you need to be aware of as your fantasy football drafts approach. I will reveal those to you this hour here on You Better You Bet. And I will tell all of you the team in Major League Baseball that needs to have your full attention. Do they yet? We'll find out later in the program. They definitely, absolutely need to. Our bets for tonight will close the show after a 3-0 last night for your boy, betting Major League Baseball. Shout out to my New York Yankees beating the Seattle Mariners. Shout out to the Toronto Blue Jays, a 5-run eighth to cruise past the Red Sox. 5 straight losses now for the Red Sox after Boston rattled off 27 wins in 30 games. And the Cleveland Guardians getting past the Tigers in Detroit. 3-0 yesterday. One baseball bet today, and a bunch of bets for tonight in the NFL preseason. I can't wait to share them with you. I will give you that and the rationale behind all the bets at the end of the show, in the Power Hour, in the final hour. The phone number, 310-840-4910, 310-840-4910. We are on YouTube, youtube.com/@TheKostos, and you can follow me, your boy, Nick Kostos, on all social media platforms, at The Kostos, T-H-E-K-O-S. TOS. But we officially begin the tremendous Sports Thursday edition of You Better You Bet. Football. Football. Football. Yes, the Hall of Fame game was 1 week ago. 1 week ago today. And apparently, like, a billion people watched the game because everybody loves football. But that is basically like a fake game. Not in totality. Carson Beck was fantastic for Arizona. Haynes King, our king, unfortunately hurt his hamstring. I'll tell you what, you want to talk about going out on your

Shield. Haynes King hurting his hamstring and the Hall of Fame game on the final play on a buzzer-beating touchdown. You can't script this stuff. Absolutely ridiculous. So the Hall of Fame game, 1 week old, but that's not really the start of the NFL season. I get kind of is because it's football. But tonight really marks the start of the NFL season. Week one of the NFL preseason. We have six games tonight. Six football games tonight. And it is absolutely glorious. Absolutely the best. And again, we'll roll through fantasy football, players to watch. I can't wait to do that because I think there are a lot of interesting players. And again, at least one, sometimes multiple from every single game. But what I want to do here to start the show on this Thursday, to get me and all of you ready for week one of the preseason, I'm going to hit some of the biggest storylines. I've got three emanating from tonight's games and two over the course of the weekend once we get past tonight. And I actually want to start with those two from this weekend. I'm off tomorrow and people are like, oh, Nick's off again. Just trust me. Once we get past Labor Day, you're going to wish I could take days off. I'm going to be here 25 hours a day, 7 days a week. It's going to be awesome. Will it? My wife won't think so. I'm going to enjoy myself, though. So the two storylines once we get past tonight in the National Football League, week one of the preseason, are the two remaining quarterback competitions. And I put competition in air quotes. We know the quarterback, quote-unquote, competition, air quotes, in Minnesota is over. Kyler Murray will be the starting quarterback of the Minnesota Vikings. J.J. McCarthy, to his credit, did speak to the media yesterday, addressed the media in Minnesota at a press conference, and said all the right things. I want to stay in Minnesota. I love this fan base. I'm disappointed with the decision, but it's out of my control. All I can control is what I do moving forward, which is like, and I'm not insinuating he did this. He seems to just be this sort of dude. Like, ask Gemini, hey, I'm a quarterback. I've been benched. How do I address this with the media? And that's what AI would have said. It's a great job by J.J. McCarthy. But in any event, Kyler Murray is the starting quarterback in Minnesota, leaving us two quarterback competitions that are still unresolved, even if I think we have a very good idea of who will win these supposed competitions. Again, competitions in air quotes. We will go to tomorrow night with the Atlanta Falcons, where Michael Penix Jr., as we've told you for quite some time, is going to be out for what, another 3 weeks likely? Tomorrow night, the Falcons will host the Denver Broncos in the preseason, and Tua Tagovailoa will get the start for Atlanta. I do find it a little curious, and I mean that. Just a little curious, not a lot, a little curious, that Tua Tagovailoa has not yet been named the starting quarterback week one when the Falcons will travel to Pittsburgh Sunday, September 13th to play Aaron Rodgers, Mike McCarthy, and the Steelers. We'll get to them in a little bit. That Tua Tagovailoa has not yet been named Atlanta's starting quarterback. And yes, I do think Tua is a better fit in the Kevin Stefanski scheme than Michael Penix. But I think the real reason why I'm surprised, Penix isn't even going to be cleared for another 3 weeks. And that puts you pretty close to the start of the season. I can't imagine the series of events that would need to unfold for Tua not to be the starting quarterback week one for the Atlanta Falcons. Now, if he gets hurt, that's a different story, right? Then it'll be Jack Strand, Cooper Rush, or Michael Penix Jr., likely Penix, if he's going to be ready to go. But if Tua's healthy, how is he not the week one starting quarterback for Atlanta? So I'm fascinated to see how Tua performs. Likely won't be a long stay in the game against the Denver Broncos. But, you know, as long as Tua treads water, as long as he plays even average to like slightly below average football, like I think the only way Tua puts his job on the line is if he Nathan Peterman's this, goes like, oh, you know, 1 for 6 with 4 interceptions, 3 return for touchdowns in the first half of this preseason game. That's the only way it happens. So I'm watching to see how Tua Tagovailoa performs in what's likely to be limited action, and if and when Kevin Stefanski names Tua Tagovailoa his starting quarterback for week one after the game at some point this weekend or early next week prior to Atlanta's second preseason game. And the second quarterback competition, and competition once again
in air quotes, we will get to see play out on

Saturday, where the Cleveland Browns visit the Bears in Chicago. Yesterday, Browns head coach Todd Monken making it official that Deshaun Watson will start the first preseason game for Cleveland, so Watson will start against Chicago. Shedeur Sanders will start next week, week two of the preseason for the Browns. So Deshaun Watson gets the first crack. And this jibes with everything that Mary Kay Cabot has said locally in Cleveland, what Ian Rappaport of ESPN and NFL Media recently said, and what I have been telling you for months now on this show. Not that I have or claim to have inside information, but I have common sense, and I've been following the NFL my entire life, so you kind of have a sense of what's going to happen. Deshaun Watson, barring injury or Nathan Peterman-style disaster, is going to be the week one starting quarterback for the Cleveland Browns. It's going to happen. And to really punch that home, Watson could play poorly, right? He could be bad. And Shedeur Sanders could come in and light up the second string. And then Shedeur Sanders could play well next week. And Deshaun Watson could be average or below average. And I still think Deshaun Watson's going to get the first crack for the Cleveland Browns and the starting job. Everyone's been saying it for a long time. It lines up with the way Todd Monken has divvied up the reps in training camp, and it has jived and it has played out in the way that Deshaun Watson will start the first preseason game. And barring a Deshaun Watson injury, I expect him to start Sunday, September 13th, Cleveland Browns on the road in Jacksonville against the Jaguars. So those are the two quarterback competitions still up in the air, even if I think we know deep down who's going to win those jobs. Tua in Atlanta, Deshaun Watson in Cleveland. And now that takes us to tonight's action. Six games on the board. And I have three gigantic storylines that I'll be watching for. And I can't wait to see play out on the field tonight. And I just, you know, this is very exciting. Just like, are you, I'm being serious right now. Are you excited for this? Like, are you excited tonight to overdose on preseason football? Because I am. Because when you love the National Football League like I do, like you do, you play fantasy football like we all do, you love to bet on games, bet on season-long stuff, like this is the start of all of it. There's going to be a million things to talk about this weekend and to start next week off of this. It's just absolutely the best. My three favorite storylines. Number one, tonight in this Raiders-Cardinals preseason game, we will get a quarterback duel that we have not seen since this past January. You know, in the national championship game. Because while Kirk Cousins will start for the Las Vegas Raiders, while Jacoby Brissett will start for the Arizona Cardinals, both tonight and presumably both of them, week one of the regular season, respectively, for Vegas and Arizona, we will see the two rookie quarterbacks in action. Again, for the first time against each other since the national championship game this past January, where Fernando Mendoza and Indiana beat Carson Beck and Miami. So we're going to see tonight Fernando Mendoza make his NFL debut, as much as a preseason debut can be an NFL debut. And Mendoza's apparently going to play quite a bit tonight for the Raiders per head coach Clint Kubiak. Pretty good source. And look, last week in the Hall of Fame game, Carson Beck is playing against super vanilla defenses that aren't doing much. He also looked pretty good. So, look, we can both things can be true. We can say that the opposing defense in Carolina wasn't doing anything special, but also Carson Beck looked pretty good in the game. Had a couple nice deep throws in the game, including one to Jalen Brooks that I thought was awesome. Brooks almost got decapitated on the play, got up and started flexing. That was pretty cool last week in the Hall of Fame game. So, look, the Raiders and Cardinals have made it very clear. And Jacoby Brissett's going to start. Like, there's almost no question about that. I do think there's a world that exists. I don't think it's likely, even if I think it should be what happens. There is a world that exists where Fernando Mendoza just blows the doors off this quarterback competition. And this is kind of like Russell Wilson his rookie year with Matt Flynn. Now, of course, Kirk Cousins is way better than Matt Flynn. But I do think that that world exists. Where if Mendoza is just undeniable, that Mendoza could, I don't think it will happen, or that it's likely to happen, could be the Raiders' week one starting quarterback. But even if he's not going to be, this is going to be great. Let's be real. These teams play in the West divisions respectively, right?
Raiders in the AFC West, Cardinals in the NFC West. Even if you out there

That meme with the four dragon heads. Three of them are fearsome and the other one looks like it's just, you know, drank a bottle of moonshine. Arizona in the same division with the LA Rams, the Seattle Seahawks, and Kyle Shanahan and the San Francisco 49ers. So even while it's fair to say, even if I don't agree with it, that Mendoza and Beck are not going to play early this year, let's use our noggins, right? If neither team's going to be in playoff contention, and I don't think they can be, given the divisions they play in, then we are going to see both these quarterbacks play likely extensively this year. For Beck, maybe it's not until the final couple months of the season, but look, like, what do you think the over-under on Carson Beck regular season starts this year should be? 5.5? I think all three Cardinals quarterbacks will play this year. I think Brissett will start the year, obviously. We'll probably see a Gardner Minshew game or two. And then at the end of the year, they're going to turn it over to Carson Beck. Because the Cardinals need to see what they have in Beck to determine if they're going to take a quarterback at the top of next year's draft. So we are going to see Carson Beck. And the only scenario in which, barring injury, Kirk Cousins plays all 17 games for the Raiders, it means the Raiders are in playoff contention. I don't see that happening. So we are going to see Fernando Mendoza this season, and it is my hope, as a football fan, that Mendoza starts more games than Kirk Cousins. Like, I'm not interested in the Kirk Cousins Las Vegas Raiders experience. I am shocked by the number of Raiders fans that want Kirk Cousins to be the quarterback this year. Let Fernando Mendoza learn. I don't want him to play before he's ready. Everybody, he won the Heisman Trophy. He won the national championship. This is not some curtain-jerking jabroni seventh-round pick, okay? The first overall pick in the draft. You are delaying the inevitable by not playing him. I can't wait for Fernando Mendoza to starting regular season games this year for the Las Vegas Raiders. And tonight, we're going to get a glimpse into how it's all going to look. If Carson Beck shows up and shows out again tonight for Arizona, it's not going to mean he starts in week one. That's not the case that I'm going to make. Jacoby Brissett's going to be the starter early in the season. But if Beck plays well again, we're going to start getting some confidence built. Maybe he'll play more next week in the preseason. And hell, maybe it expedites his insertion ultimately into the starting lineup for Arizona, which is pretty fun to think about because we know what Jacoby Brissett is. We know what Gardner Minshew is. What if Carson Beck's awesome? And maybe he won't be. But what if he is? We'll get an indication tonight. And my strong sense is Fernando Mendoza is going to rip up the Arizona Cardinals defense. Fernando Mendoza, in any draft, now look, you put him maybe in the Caleb Williams draft, maybe he doesn't go first overall. Maybe he doesn't go second, maybe he doesn't go third with Daniels and Drake May. Those, we don't get drafts like that terribly often. Fernando Mendoza, in most NFL drafts, the vast majority of NFL drafts, and look, you could throw out Andrew Luck, you could throw out Peyton Manning, of course there are drafts, maybe with Trevor Lawrence, where he wouldn't have gone first overall. But in any draft, Fernando Mendoza would be worthy of at least consideration of being the number one overall pick, not just the first quarterback selected. I think people, based on the way we are talking about Kirk Cousins to start this year, have kind of forgotten just how badass Fernando Mendoza is. And the fact that Fernando Mendoza is a big son of a bitch with a cannon arm and great athleticism, and I call him Chat QB. Not Chat GPT, Chat QB. The guy who always says the right thing, always does the right thing, always goes out of his way to credit his teammates. He gets it. And he is going to rule. And because of him and because of Clint Kubiak, I have a lot of optimism about the future for the Las Vegas Raiders. Maybe not manifesting itself in terms of wins and losses this year and this season, but certainly down the line. And tonight, we get our first glimpse into that silver and black future. Fernando Mendoza, starting quarterback of the Las Vegas Raiders. Pride and poise, commitment to excellence. Just play the kid, baby. Can't wait for the Raiders and the Cardinals tonight on Thursday night, August 13th.
Oh, we're just getting started.

0: tremendous sports, tremendous football Thursday edition here. You better, you bet. Westwood One Sports, Nick Costos and you, presented by BetMGM. Coming up on the other side. Are you all ready? Are you ready tonight to see Aaron Rodgers and Mike McCarthy wearing Steelers colors against the Green Bay Packers? Going to be a little weird. And I will tell all of you, the quarterback starting tonight that is auditioning to potentially be the backup quarterback for your favorite team. That and more coming up next here on You Better You Bet.
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2: 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This is Westwood One Sports.
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3: 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Oh, that's Eminem Till I Collapse. Great song that Laura uses coming back from break. That is the voice of Pittsburgh Steelers quarterback Aaron Rodgers. Preseason, not real football. Out of all the things that Aaron Rodgers has said publicly this decade, that's the one that bothers me the most. It's still real to me, damn it. I can't wait for these games tonight. Now, before we get into the two other huge storylines that I'm watching for tonight in the NFL preseason, I do have to make a confession to everybody. I spent the entirety of the last break, so the 5 minutes that we were in commercial, and a good portion of the hour that preceded this one when we came on the air on this Thursday on You Better You Bet, watching clips from Game 5 of the NBA Finals with the Knicks and Spurs, because today marks 2 months since the Knicks won the NBA championship. And every time I watch these clips, it fills me with indescribable joy. Just I still kind of can't believe that it all happened. I just wanted to share that with all of you as a sports fan. And even if you hate the Knicks, if you're a Spurs fan, I get it. I hope you can appreciate just the diehard sports fan that I am and that other Knicks fans are, just reveling in this moment. So that was great. 5 minutes of Victor Wembanyama missing a three-pointer at the end of the game with the Knicks up 4 and the Knicks celebrating. Just absolutely the best. And it's also the best that football's back in our lives. Week 1 of the preseason tonight. The second storyline that I want to hit out of three, the first ended last segment, and it's Mendoza and Beck going head-to-head, Cardinals-Raiders. We saw that in the national championship game, obviously, just a little bit higher stakes this past January, Indiana beating Miami. That storyline, the second one, does center around Aaron Rodgers and Mike McCarthy. It is going to be a little jarring. Now, not that jarring, because Rodgers did play against the Packers last year. So, we have seen it. We saw it, right? And Mike McCarthy has obviously gone head-to-head against the Packers, most famously in a playoff game a couple years ago where Jordan Love and the Packers lit Dan Quinn's defense on fire, and Green Bay destroyed Dallas in that game. I laid 7 with Dallas, not my finest betting moments. But we are going to see tonight Aaron Rodgers and Mike McCarthy wearing Steelers colors going up against their former teams, and in McCarthy's case, in both cases, right? Former teams, but the team that they're best known for. A team that they won a Super Bowl with together. Super Bowl 45, when the Packers beat the Pittsburgh Steelers and Mike Tomlin in Dallas. So in Steelers colors, going up against the Green Bay Packers. It is going to be strange on a few levels. Not just because we associate both of them with

Green Bay, but also because I still can't believe that this is actually happening. As the offseason has gone on, I have cooled my jets on the Cincinnati Bengals. I don't like the Bengals defense. I don't like the Bengals coaching staff. I don't like Zach Taylor. I don't like Al. You're so golden. Shout out to Harry Styles. And the Browns are going to start Deshaun Watson. I believe I said a combination of start and Sean there, which I think appropriately sums up the state of the Cleveland Browns quarterback situation. Like, the Browns are probably going to come in last in the division, right? But given that I don't like Cincinnati this year, I think the Steelers could potentially come in second in the AFC North. I think that's within the realm of possibility. But they ain't making the playoffs. No way. I've said it all offseason. Do you understand that 8 years ago, we're almost a full decade ago, Mike McCarthy got fired in season by the Green Bay Packers? Now, the point of this is not that Mike McCarthy sucks. He doesn't. He's won a billion regular season games and won a Super Bowl. The point is not that he sucks. The point is not that Aaron Rodgers sucks, one of the greatest quarterbacks of all time. The point is that 8 years ago, not just Green Bay, not just the Packers brass, no, not just Packers fans, all of us collectively, as sports fans and people in the sports media, all collectively decided that it had run its course. That the Rodgers-Mike McCarthy partnership in Green Bay had run its course. Enough was enough, and it was time for a change. The Packers needed to try something different. We all agreed on that, right? Like 100, there was not one person that was saying, you know what? We need another season of this. Nobody was saying that. Nobody. Nobody. You better you bet on this Thursday, Nick Costos and you, Westwood One Sports. And here we are, 8 years later, and Aaron Rodgers is 42. And we're just running it back. 8 years later. Not 8 months later. 8 years later. Aaron Rodgers and Mike McCarthy. In the year of our Lord, 2026. Really? Really? Like, this is going to bring Pittsburgh a Super Bowl championship? Like, this is, like, the right thing for the Pittsburgh Steelers to be doing this year? And I've said it a lot over the course of this offseason, but I'll say it again right now. Here's my question for all of you. Let's say you're out there watching or listening and you're thinking, Nick, you're wrong. They can absolutely win this year. Okay, here's my question. Aaron Rodgers has said, right, this is his final year. He's done after this year. He is on record saying this is his final season. Do you think the Pittsburgh Steelers can win the Super Bowl this year with Aaron Rodgers? Can they, I'm not saying, can they be a wild card team? Can they win the AFC North? Can they win a playoff game? Could they play on championship? No, that's not. The question is, can they lift the Lombardi Trophy? Like they did McCarthy and Rodgers in February 2011, in February 2027. Can they win the Super Bowl? I believe the answer to that question is absolutely, in my best Dr. Evil voice. How about no? So what's the point? What's the point? What's the point? The Steelers need to get on with it and get their quarterback of the future, unless you think it's Drew Aller or Will Howard. And we'll get to them coming up in a little bit when we talk about storylines to watch in all of the games this weekend in the NFL preseason. What's the point? Because the Steelers are going to go probably like 7-10, 8-9, 9-8, maybe 10-7. I don't think they will, but they could. It's possible. McCarthy and Rodgers are, they don't stink. I just don't think they're a championship duo in 2026. And then great, you pick like 21st overall in the draft, in a loaded quarterback draft where everyone's going to be taking passers at the top. And you're going to remain in purgatory. Unless, again, you think that Drew Aller or Will Howard is the answer. Like, I don't get it. And I like Mike McCarthy. I dealt with him quite a bit, actually, in another lifetime when I was a producer at SiriusXM NFL Radio. He's a great guy. Everyone that deals with him tells you what a nice guy he is. And I happen to like Aaron Rodgers. I love that he's reunited.

reunited with his family. I used to work with his brother Luke at CBS. I think it's great that all of this has happened. He's one of my favorite football players ever. I don't have anything against either of them. I just don't think it's going to work. And it's going to be, whether you think it's going to work or not, and you shouldn't, because it's not going to, isn't it going to be weird tonight? At the very least, isn't it going to be weird to see Rodgers and McCarthy in Steelers colors going up against the Green Bay Packers? No, I think you'd have to agree. The third and final big storyline from tonight in the NFL preseason. Last chance saloon for Anthony Richardson as a quarterback for the Indianapolis Colts. So Anthony Richardson is going to start tonight. Drake May is not expected to play. Colts Patriots. This is not exactly Peyton Manning versus Tom Brady. That's not what this is going to be. Anthony Richardson is going to start for Indianapolis. Riley Leonard will play, obviously, behind him. And we're not going to see Daniel Jones, presumably, until week one of the NFL season when the Colts host the Baltimore Ravens. So in case you are unaware of like the Anthony Richardson saga, Richardson, by all accounts right now, is going to be QB3 on Indianapolis this year if he's on the roster. So if I'm saying that, your follow-up question should be, then why is Richardson starting? The answer is, the Colts would like to trade him. So they are going to showcase Anthony Richardson tonight for a trade. Richardson publicly requested a trade earlier this offseason, and whether it was the Colts saying, hey, we're not going to do that at this time, or, more likely, no one wanted to trade for him, he's still a member of the Indianapolis Colts. ESPN and NFL media insider Ian Rappaport said last week a couple really damning things about Richardson, and honestly, like, I feel bad for him. The fourth overall pick of the 2023 NFL draft, Anthony Richardson. Number one is that he believes that Richardson has played his final regular season down as a Colt. And the other, because if you remember last year, why the Philip Rivers and Riley Leonard and all that mess in Indianapolis, because Anthony Richardson was dealing with a resistance band prior to a game where he was going to be the backup quarterback. I'm not saying this to poke fun. It's horrible that this happened. And the resistance band snapped back and like broke his orbital bone. And Ian Rappaport is saying that like his eyesight could be compromised. And that he's having trouble taking shotgun snaps. And there are legitimate questions, and I don't know how like well-founded they're going to be when the game starts, but there are legitimate questions being asked by legitimate reporters with credibility as to whether or not Anthony Richardson has the requisite eyesight needed to play quarterback in the National Football League. I'm not making that up. You can Google it, ask AI, phone a friend, I don't care. It's happening. So a couple things are on the line tonight for Anthony Richardson. First, maybe his NFL career. Because what happens if, like, all of us collectively say, this dude's got vision issues. Like, it's a thing that is possible that we might say tonight. It's possible. And the other is, can he play halfway decently? Because if the eyesight is not going to be that big of a problem, and he's seeing the field, right? And let's say he plays well, and he's got titanic upside, massive upside. That's why he was the fourth pick of the draft. Now, running the football, cannon on his arm, obviously questions about accuracy, questions about leadership, tapped out of a game. Let's say he shows you something tonight. He looks pretty decent. You're telling me that there are teams in the NFL that wouldn't want to trade for this guy to be a high upside backup quarterback? Put them in the quarterback room? Much like, you know, like a man or a woman thinks they could fix their partner, a broken human to be in a relationship. You don't think that there are NFL coaches, offensive gurus that look at Anthony Richardson, who is a ball of clay to be certain and needs to be molded, but this ain't the ball of clay that you buy at Dollar Tree. No, this is a ball of clay you buy at Prada. That's the upside here. This is like his NFL future. This is not hyperbole. His NFL future could be on the line tonight. Both as a Colt, to play for one of the other 31 teams, or just play, period. Like, continue his NFL career. That's what's on the line tonight.

0: And lest we forget, last year, week one of the preseason, was the beginning of the end for Anthony Richardson in Indianapolis, where Daniel Jones starts against the Baltimore Ravens, who coincidentally the Colts will play week one of the regular season this year. Anthony Richardson comes in and immediately shows no presence in the pocket, no feel for the rush, and gets obliterated and gets hurt by David Ojabo. Just like standing there, Ojabo's just screaming towards him, and Richardson's just like, "Ah, I'm just chilling here." Like he just like ripped the bong, just like standing there. No idea that this guy's about to just flatten him. And here's David Ojabo. And that's the beginning of the end. Because at that point, you all knew, we all knew, we talked about it here on You Better You Bet. Like, Daniel Jones is going to be the starting quarterback of this team. So a ton on the line tonight for Anthony Richardson. And my hope is for the young man is that he plays well. His eyesight looks good. Because there are absolutely teams. Like, look at Detroit, for instance. And I'm not saying Detroit would do this, but just how thin these margins can be, right? Teddy Bridgewater is expected to be Jared Goff's backup. He retires. Now Josh Dobbs comes off the street. Now, I like Josh Dobbs. And if you asked me, you need to win one game, Josh Dobbs or Anthony Richardson, I'm taking Josh Dobbs, which is a sad commentary on Richardson, but it's true. But that's just one example. You don't think there are teams that could use a high upside quarterback in their quarterback room, assuming he can see, and the leadership stuff is okay, and he plays decently tonight? A lot on the line tonight for Anthony Richardson in this Colts-Patriots game. Are you excited? I am. On the other side, we're going to start rolling through. There's no way I'm finishing it this hour. It's not possible, because I have a lot to say. So we'll continue it into next hour. We're going to hit, here on You Better You Bet, every single preseason game to be played this weekend, all 16. And I'm going to give you guys at least one player from every game that you need to be watching for from a fantasy perspective. It could be a rookie receiver, running back, quarterback, top, whatever it is. There are players, there are names that you need to be watching for if you want to have an edge over all the people you're going to be drafting against. And even if you don't play fantasy football, this is great for prop bets. This is going to be great information for you if you are just a football fan and you want to know what's going on all 32 teams. So that's coming up next here on a Thursday on Westwood One Sports.
1: There's three preseason games tonight, and we're that much closer to the regular season. The Seahawks-Patriots Wednesday night opener is less than a month away.
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1: Did your home run bet come up short? I want to give a shout out to You Better You Bet superfan Adam F., who messaged me yesterday that he hadn't bet Shohei Ohtani did a homer a couple nights ago, or he did bet Shohei a couple nights ago, didn't homer, and guaranteed that Shohei would homer last night as a result. And Shohei Ohtani, of course, did homer last night. Freddie Freeman, like, almost really hurt himself falling into the dugout. By the way, we'll get to this later in the show. Very, very important. Four-game weekend set starting tonight in L.A. with the Dodgers and the Brewers in Los Angeles. Brewers coming off getting swept by the San Diego Padres. Padres winning in extras yesterday. So a huge weekend set in the National League with the Dodgers and the Brewers. Anyway, now we'll tell you about our show sponsor. 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ESPN sports betting analyst and host Joe Fortenbaugh in the final hour, power hour of the show. But for right now, players that you should be watching for fantasy, for real life, etc., in every

0: every single preseason game. Let's begin the Lions and the Bengals, where Joe Burrow is going to play a little bit for Cincinnati, so the Bengals starters will get a little bit of action. We know that the Lions are basically not going to play any of their big names. So what I'm watching for tonight for Cincinnati is going to be when they come out on offense, and I don't think they're going to be showing you a ton here, but there have been reports that Cincy is going to incorporate more under-center stuff into its offense. And if you think about what the Joe Burrow offense has primarily been, right? He's always out of the shotgun. It's how he prefers to play. Burrow does not like to turn his back to the defense. That's not me speculating. Like, this is on, people are on record saying this. So I'm curious, do we get any under-center action from Joe Burrow and the Bengals offense tonight when Joe Burrow is in the game? And that's going to be interesting to monitor ahead of the Bengals season opener, Sunday, September 13th at home against Baker Mayfield and the Tampa Bay Buccaneers. For the Detroit Lions, Khalif Raymond, whom everybody loves, is now in Chicago with the Bears, leaving an opening at for their third receiver spot. And yeah, like the Lions funnel their all their targets and the football only goes to a couple guys, which is great for fantasy. Also, the Lions have an easy schedule, they play in a dome, and their defense is not good. So Detroit's offense is just going to explode this year. They're going to score a ton of points, could lead the league in touchdowns, and fantasy-wise, you're going to want to have Lions. Oh my. Gibbs could be the first overall pick. Amon-Ra is a first-round pick. Jameson Williams is a stud. I think Sam Laporta is going to beast this season. Think about new Lions offensive coordinator Drew Petzing, what he did in Arizona with Trey McBride. Petzing's a Kevin Stefanski guy. Think about the way Stefanski has used tight ends over the years. David Njoku, last year Harold Fannin. It's why I'm excited for Kyle Pitts this season in Atlanta. So I love me some Sam Laporta. If you're a Lions fan, you love fantasy football, there's a name that you should be rooting for to play well tonight. That name, and some of you may hate this guy just based on his last name, depending on where you lean politically, that is Isaac Tesla, who's the physical freak, size-speed combo. Detroit traded up to get him last year in the NFL draft, and he flashed at points last year. And Tesla was really interesting because he was one of these guys that would either make an insane highlight reel catch or no catch at all. It was basically no in between. Now, there are reports from Lions camp that Tesla has kind of failed to put distance between him and anyone else who's competing for the Lions' third receiver job. I'd like to see Isaac Tesla play well tonight for the Detroit Lions. For the Packers and the Steelers, how about Matthew Golden for Green Bay? Because we know what we get with Christian Watson. And I don't know how much Golden's going to play in the game, but I'd like for him to play a little bit. We know what we're going to get with Christian Watson if healthy. We know what we're going to get Jaden Reed if healthy. Matthew Golden, last year's first-round pick of the Green Bay Packers, who, by all accounts, including mine, not great last year as a rookie, he's going to start, and he's going to be in the Romeo Doubs role. And that means he's probably going to get a ton of targets. Not just down the field, where Matthew Golden has been a deep shot specialist. No. I think there's going to be a lot of intermediate stuff for Golden as well. And we'll find out in this preseason, and obviously once the games start as well, if Matthew Golden is up to the task. And if he is, he could have a very good season for the Packers and for your fantasy football team. Give you a Steelers storyline and more coming up next hour on the show. Hour one done. Hour two for you coming up on the other side. We will start the hour with our friend, Pat Boyle.
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0: Here's a look at your forecast. Slight chance for storms today, otherwise partly cloudy. High temperatures reach up to 91. Lows dip down to about 73. Tonight, partly cloudy skies. Slight chance for storms tomorrow. Temperatures reach up to 91. Mainly cloudy skies expected. Partly cloudy Saturday with highs around 91. 85, slight chance for storms Sunday. I'm staff meteorologist Derek Height. Right now, it's 75 degrees.
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2: The tremendous Sports Thursday edition of You Better You Bet rolls on. Nick Kostos, our crew, and you here on Westwood One Sports. Oh, baby. First hour of the show. Football. Football. Football. All the big storylines I'm watching for week one of the NFL preseason. Six games tonight, 16 over the course of the weekend. What a time to be alive. The two quarterback competitions, of course, in air quotes, that are still going on. I'm expecting Deshaun Watson to be named the starting quarterback of the Cleveland Browns, week one, Sunday, September 13th, Browns and the Jaguars. And I'm expecting Tua Tagovailoa to be named the starting quarterback of the Atlanta Falcons. Falcons at the Steelers, week one, Sunday, September 13th. Those announcements have not yet been made. I think both could be made. Well, the Browns one won't be made until after Shadur starts the second preseason game, but I expect both those announcements to be made in the next couple weeks, barring those quarterbacks falling absolutely flat on their faces, Nathan Peterman style, this week, week one of the NFL preseason. We got into why tonight is a critical game, not just this season for Anthony Richardson, not just for the Indianapolis career of Anthony Richardson, but potentially the NFL career of Anthony Richardson, potentially on the line tonight when he starts for the Colts against the Patriots. Questions about his eyesight being compromised, his leadership. Does he have the requisite skill set to play and thrive and succeed in the National Football League? If Richardson plays well tonight and the eyesight does not look compromised, I think you will see a team trade for Anthony Richardson sometime next week, and he will be on another team before week two of the NFL preseason. Got into why it's going to be very strange to see Aaron Rodgers and Mike McCarthy in Steelers garb going up against the Green Bay Packers tonight, and why I don't think 8 years later Rodgers and McCarthy will succeed as a duo after they were split up in 2018. And I can't wait for Raiders Cardinals. We last saw Fernando Mendoza v. Carson Beck in January in the national championship game. We will see both of them tonight, and I think we will see both quite a bit come this regular season. Coming up about 20 minutes from now, we will get back to the players I'm watching out for fantasy-wise, week one of the preseason, and the fun storylines that I'll be looking at in all of these games. So that's coming up in about 20 minutes. But joining us right now to kick off hour number two on this tremendous Sports Thursday, one of our teammates here on Westwood One Sports, co-host of BetMGM Tonight, along with friend of the program, Brad Evans, weeknight 6 to 11 p.m. Eastern, here on Westwood One Sports, the very talented Pat Boyle on Twitter at PatBoyle44. Pat, welcome back to the show. How's it going, my friend?
3: Nick, it's going great, brother. Hope you're having a good summer. I'll tell you what, I love that that intro with Harlan saying that he's basically got the hots for you. I don't know if it's the full sleeve tattoo. I don't know if it's because you're going like Chalamet style with the shaved head. I like it. You look like a UFC fighter, but it's good to be here with you, man.
2: I have to tell you, man, I want that soundbite to just play every room I walk into that I look like a you. Because I promise you, if you saw me in real life, you would not be saying that. But I do appreciate that. Listen, summer's almost over. We follow each other on Instagram, so I know you've been on a couple of vacations. How has Pat Boyle's summer been outside of the work you've been doing on Westwood One Sports?
3: It's been good, man. I mean, honestly, like, I don't think I could have kicked off the summer with more of a bang, which could have been a nightmare. Me and my girlfriend went to Spain for a wedding. We were there for 10 days. She was the maid of honor. We flew out Sunday, June 14th. You and I, both diehard Knicks fans, I'm sure you'll remember.
2: They won the 13th. It was 2 months ago today.
3: Was the night before. And so that whole week on my show with Brad, I'm basically like, dude, I hope the Knicks close this out. Like, once they lost game three, I was like, they're screwed. I'm going to have to find some kind of pub or some kind of club in Spain.
2: And then down by 100, obviously, early in game four before the comeback.
3: Exactly. And that was it. I was like, well, that my fate's sealed. I'm going to be off my show because we had this plan a year in advance. And I, Brad and I got some other people like, oh, dude, just skip it. Skip a 10-day freaking trip to Europe in Spain. And I'm a diehard fan. And you want me to throw like $1,500 out the window on the freaking flight that I paid for and the hotel that I paid for and all the other stuff? Absolutely not.
2: Also, would it be the end of your relationship?

0: championship as well, assuming you care about it, which I'm guessing you do.
1: I do. I actually do. I do happen to care about it a little bit. But so, when they closed out game five, I was like, that's it. You know, like, perfect start to the summer. Knicks win the title. I can go and just get absolutely hammered every single day in Spain. And it was awesome. So that not only feels like a long time ago, it also does kind of feel like yesterday. But that was the beginning of the summer. And then, you know, spent a couple of weeks down at the Jersey Shore. So, I mean, it's been good, man. It's been awesome.
0: Why did you feel the need to throw in a little bit when you were saying that you care about your relationship? Like, you couldn't go full Monty and be like, yes, I care. You'd be like, I care a little bit. Why did you feel the need to squeak that one in there?
1: I don't know. You know, we got to bust some balls.
0: Whose balls are you busting here? Not mine.
1: No, my girlfriend's non-existing ones.
0: so do you actually mean that, or do you actually care? You can be honest.
1: Yes. No, I care.
0: So I more care than me. A little bit.
1: Yes.
0: How long have you guys been together?
1: Almost 2 years. And I'll never.
0: Do you live together?
1: We do. And believe it or not, you know, we haven't chatted much. Believe it or not, I'm in the city of brotherly love, man. I moved down the turnpike.
0: Why do you say a little bit? Why do you do that?
1: Because I'm a jackass.
0: Okay, I appreciate you saying that. When can we look forward to the Boyle engagement / nuptials?
1: Well, I kind of laid it out there right on the open and said, look, I feel like it's a pretty good, it'd be a pretty good test run, right? Let's take a test drive for like a year. Let's live together for a year and see how that goes, and then probably shortly after that. So that was we moved in together in April.
0: What has been the, because look, I've only lived with one woman, it's my wife, and we moved together in 2020, so I've lived with my wife for 6 years now. We moved in together during COVID. What has been, and anyone that has moved in with their significant other will commiserate with whatever the answer is. We've all experienced it. What has been the toughest thing for you living with your significant other?
1: I think it's the schedule, because she works from home, and, you know, I do the show here in the office. And she is a gem. She is amazing. You know, this is, we share this office. We got a two bed condo. And that's part of the reason why, by the way, I reluctantly agreed to move down the turnpike, is because we've got three stories, and it is basically half the price of what I would have paid for. I always see that meme of like the little Harry Potter closet, like an apartment in Manhattan or Brooklyn, which I'm sure you know very well.
0: It's you and Dudley Dursley. Yeah,
1: exactly. So the fact that it's so much cheaper for real estate down here, renting, buying, whatever, was part of the reason why. But yeah, I think it's just the schedule. She works from home. And so when I get done with my show at 11 o'clock, she's ready for bed. And I just got done all the adrenaline flowing for doing 5 hours, the last 2 hours by myself. And you know, I'm ready to like basically tell her about the show. And she's like, I'm ready for bed. Like,
0: yeah, get used to that. She's never going to care about your work even 1/100th of the degree that you do. Get used to that.
1: Yeah, so that's probably been the toughest thing. But how tough is? I mean, it's not even been that tough. So I mean, look, fingers crossed, man. We're a third of the way to a year. It's been pretty damn good.
0: Can I give you an honest assessment of this? I'm being serious when I say this. There's like there's nothing behind this.
1: Go ahead.
0: The fact that has been the biggest issue for you is like says great things about the state of your relationship. Because I'll give you mine, for instance. Right, I am not a dirty person, but I can be a little messy. So like when I lived in Stamford, when I started dating my wife before we moved in together, I had what she called the corner of papers, where I would just like get mail and just like, it was like this huge corner of just like mail. And I have been domesticated over the years, so like I don't do that anymore. That was pretty tough for me, where it's like, we need to vacuum every single day instead of like every other day or every 3 days or once a week. The fact that you've got none of that, I think speaks very well to the future of this relationship you've got going here.
1: Oh, well, I mean, if you want to open up the can of worms, yes, I get.
0: Well, I did ask the question. I did ask the question. So, yes, I would like to open the can of worms.
1: I get criticized almost on a weekly basis about the mail, and just go through the mail, throw the mail out, stop keeping mail for 2 weeks that you're not going to open, throw out the mail. Other than that, I'm actually the cleaner one. She's the one that tends to be messy.
0: That's usually how it works in a relationship. Usually you don't have two clean people or two messy people. There's usually a yin and a yang.
1: Yeah, I mean, to the point where it's like, you know, I was like, how many

0: when you're done drinking, you know, the tea at night that you drink, maybe just put the mug in the sink, right? Like, not that hard. Just take the mug and bring it to the sink. Yeah. Little things like that. But yeah, I think overall so far, if those are the biggest issues, I think it's going pretty well.
1: And let me tell you something, my man. When eventually, if it ever happens that you put the ring on her finger, you get engaged, you get married, all of these issues, the moment that ring goes on the finger, get exponentially magnified. So you can look forward to that, my friend, but I'm happy things are going great. All right, let's talk some sports, because you know this is a sports show. Week one of the preseason starts tonight. Give me a storyline or a couple storylines, things that you're looking forward to this weekend.
0: Oh, yeah, big time. I mean, you mentioned Mendoza. Obviously, we're going to see him play probably the entire first half, and so I've been of the mindset the entire, since they drafted him in April, that the Raiders should start Kirk Cousins to begin the season. I want Fernando Mendoza to have just a couple of, I'm not talking about 8 games. I'm not talking about 10 games. I mean, I've seen some people think, oh, Kirk Cousins is actually going to play so well that Mendoza's not even going to play this entire year. That's nonsense. That's a disaster if that ends up happening. 4 to 5 games, and people, what, you want to throw him in there against one of the great defense? Who cares? I mean, he's playing in the AFC West, so honestly, he's going to have to get used to playing Jim Harbaugh's defense and the Broncos defense and Patrick Mahomes and the Chiefs if he's going to be successful. So that's what I hate about, like, oh, you got to give him a soft spot. No, but like 4 or 5 games, I want Mendoza to go through the process, to go through every single week, and I know it's not like they don't do this in college, but it's all magnified and it's all on a greater degree with like 100 more plays and the 2 plays in the huddle and everything that it takes to be a successful NFL quarterback. I want Mendoza to learn from a pro's pro, from a guy that is so detail oriented in Kirk Cousins. So that, yeah, but it, like, he's going to have to get thrown in the fire one time or another, but by like week 5, if he's gone through and he's learned from Kirk and he's shadowing Kirk, what it looks like after every drive, going through the tablet, going through the play, seeing what you screwed up and learning during the game, I think that's just going to make him that much better when he does step in. So again, I want Kirk Cousins to start for a couple of weeks, but I do believe that Fernando Mendoza is going to be great, and I'm excited to watch him in his first unofficial action tonight. So that's a big one. I think the other one is it's probably the quarterback cut battle between the Steelers, right? Because Nick, I think you would agree with me. Neither Will Howard and Drew Aller both can't be on the official 53-man roster. Now, one might make it to the practice squad, but I think they would have to waive one of them, right? Like, they're not keeping
1: So what you're saying is, and like, to be clear, this is not me disagreeing, although I think you could maybe make a case that if both are really good, then maybe they would just cut Mason Rudolph. But what you're saying is they would keep Mason Rudolph as the veteran backup quarterback and then choose, like, the youngster with the upside for Mike McCarthy to develop either Drew Aller or Will Howard.
0: Yes, I think it's going to be Drew Aller. And I think Will Howard is going to end up finding himself getting waived and picked up by another team. Or if nobody wants him, which, I mean, I don't know why you wouldn't. The guy didn't even play last year, and he won a national championship 2 years ago with Ohio State. He's going to end up being on the short end of the stick. Mike McCarthy did not draft him. I think Mike McCarthy obviously wanted Drew Aller and said, all right, well, give me this kid that was supposed to be a big-time guy at Penn State and then got injured and fizzled out before that. Give me this kid. I will develop him. He could be our next plan. But, I mean, look, it's a good problem to have, I guess, for Pittsburgh in terms of your succession plan. Hopefully either one of them is the quarterback in 2027, because as much as Steelers fans think Mason Rudolph is a better quarterback than Aaron Rodgers, which is absolutely insane, one of these guys between Aller and Will Howard should be in the running to be the quarterback next year. I think it's Drew Aller. I want to see him play tonight. Hopefully he gets a lot of reps.
1: The Rudolph Rodgers thing is funny because I think they're on the same side politically, so you don't even have like a political divide there potentially with fans in Pittsburgh with Aaron Rodgers and Mason Rudolph. I saw on your socials at PatBoyle44 on Twitter, you had an interesting take on Carson Beck, who's going to play tonight, obviously, in that Cardinals Raiders game against Fernando Mendoza, and when you might expect Carson Beck to be the starting quarterback this year, Pat, in Arizona.
0: Yeah, I think, look, it wouldn't stun me. Again, same thing with kind of Fernando Mendoza, like week 5, week 6, because let's be real, Nick, I love the weapons that Arizona has. I'm a Notre Dame guy. You know I love Jeremiah Love, Trey McBride, number one tight end in football. Michael Wilson turned into a really solid wide receiver, too, under the, you know, once Jacoby Brissett got in there and started throwing the football, and I got a lot of hope for Marvin Harrison Jr. The defense has got awful. They made zero improvements in the offseason. The defense is going to be absolutely and utterly atrocious. So I and playing in the NFC West, I think the Cardinals are looking at a 2 or 3 win season, despite how much I like their offense. What are we doing? They give Jacoby Brissett an extra $10 million. I mean, what are we doing, right? What are we doing with Jacoby Brissett, right? So if they're 1-4 at best, 0-5, 0-6, you got to see what Carson Beck's got to give you, because you're going to be picking in

0: And again, new head coach in Mike LaFleur. I think he drafted Carson Beck and said, let me see what I can do with the kid. But if he stinks, we're going to go and take another quarterback with the first overall pick. So I want to see as much Carson Beck as possible.
1: You better you bet on this Thursday. Nick Costos and you, Westwood One Sports, our guest, our Westwood One Sports teammate, host of BetMGM Tonight, our good buddy Pat Boyle on Twitter at PatBoyle44. Let's do one baseball note and then maybe a little college football to wrap. I can't wait, Pat, for this Dodgers-Brewers series that starts tonight in Los Angeles. Feels like a pretty high-leverage series as far as the National League playoffs are going to go. And look, they're both going to be playoff teams, but is one of them going to be the 3 seed? And maybe have to play like the Phillies or the Padres in that wild card series. So your answer could be Dodgers Brewers. It could be something else. But a storyline that you are into and watching right now in Major League Baseball.
0: I'll give you a prediction rather than a storyline. I think Dodgers, and I love Pat Murphy. And I told my guy Brandon Combs, the producer of our program, like, hey man, get ready for the Brewers winning the NL Central again this year because Pat Murphy's the best manager in all of baseball. That being said, and for all the Chicago fans out there, I don't think the Brewers or the Dodgers are going to the World Series. I think it's going to be the Cubbies. And Nick, I think the New York Yankees are going to be playing them in the World Series. And I think you get a Cubs-Yankees World Series. I think the Cubbies, the fact that they have been so damn good, and Pete Crow Armstrong right now is the MVP. And I'm not counting out Shohei. That's probably the storyline I'm looking for most. Who wins the NL MVP? It's going to be awesome. It's every single night coming down the stretch here. Ohtani hit a two-run bomb last night. I want to see him pitch. And I think if he does pitch and he pitches great in like 3 or 4 starts, that's going to give him the MVP. But PCA has been phenomenal, and I think the fact that the Cubs have basically been operating with a triple-A starting rotation for half the year, and they're this good, oh my gosh, if they just get a couple arms healthy, their lineup is incredible. I think the Cubbies get to the World Series, and the Yankees getting whole and healthy, Nick. Give us Judge back. Give us Stanton's running the bases. Giancarlo Stanton is running the bases, Nick. We are close, and Bellinger is close, too. And on top of that, Rodon and Schmidt. Yankees are going to be freaking dangerous in October, and you know the AL still stinks. Red Sox, come on. Come on with the freaking Red Sox. Get lost in the Astros. Yankees, Cubs, World Series.
1: See, I think you may be downplaying the Red Sox a little bit, even though they've lost 3 straight now to the Blue Jays after the run that they were on. I will say this, and I'm going to talk about them later. I don't know if I want to go as far as you did with the Cubs winning the National League, but their lineup is absolutely mashing. The pitching's going to get healthier. Jed Hoyer traded for a couple pitchers at the deadline. Gausman's going tonight. Alex Bregman, 3 homers last night. They won 8 of 10. And don't look now with the Brewers getting swept by the Padres. Milwaukee 4-game set in L.A. this weekend against the Dodgers. The Cubs just 3 games out of first place in the National League Central. I was not going to ask you about anything college football related until you mentioned I had forgotten that you're a big Notre Dame fan. One of the favorites to win the national championship, C.J. Carr, basically the co-Heisman favorite along with Arch Manning. C.J. Carr could be the number one pick in next year's NFL draft if this season goes well for Notre Dame. What about your expectations for the Irish this season?
0: Whew, I mean, they're sky high. They are sky high, man. And look, the schedule is pretty damn comfortable. I was actually debating trying to go to that game at Lambeau against Wisconsin in a couple of weeks, but it's not going to end up working out. But I mean, the schedule for all the Notre Dame haters out there, oh, Notre Dame doesn't play anybody. You know, they've got a pretty decent schedule. It's not ridiculous. They're not in the SEC. They're not in the Big Ten, but they end up scheduling a bunch of top 25 teams, 3 or 4 of them every single year. And yeah, just let's not lose to like Rice in like week 2. Like, let's not do that again. Let's not lose to Marshall or Northern Illinois. And let's just go undefeated like Notre Dame should, because their defense is absolutely stacked. Their offensive line is once again one of the best in the country. And yes, I am very excited for C.J. Carr. Marcus Freeman, I used to want to run him out of town. And then they go to that stunning trip to the national title game 2 years ago. I love Marcus Freeman. I think he's the guy. I want him to stay at Notre Dame as long as possible because I think he could end up coaching in the NFL if the right team comes along. Expectations for the Irish, sky high. They better be in the Final Four of the college football playoff. And yeah, I think the goal is the national championship, without a doubt.
1: What's the best thing you ate in your 10-day trip to Spain?
0: 10-day trip? I mean, it had to be a gigantic thing of paella, right? I mean, come on. And I'll eat any. And by the way, I was eating anchovies with the head and the spine and everything.
1: Dude, anchovies. Anchovies are great. I'm with
0: they
1: you
0: are.
1: On anchovies. Loving anchovies.
0: They really are. But yeah, I mean, the giant bowl of the paella with the... And I'm not a big lobster or prawns guy. I don't like having to work too hard to eat my food, Nick. Like, I love seafood, but just crack the head. You know, I had the one guy sitting next to me. You know, my, like I said, my girlfriend was the maid of honor, so her... Her

0: best friend's dad, they'd been living in Spain for a couple of years growing up. That's why they did it there.
1: Oh, okay.
0: He goes,
1: that's
0: yeah,
1: cool.
0: You know, you can just, he's like, you could rip the head off and just suck the brains right out. I'm like, oh,
1: yeah, it's,
0: oh, mink.
1: It's
0: I'm
1: pretty,
0: like, dude, even from,
1: it's pretty savage. It is,
0: I was
1: it
0: like,
1: is pretty
0: I,
1: savage. Yes.
0: I was like, I don't get skeeved out by a lot. Even that's a little bit much for me. Just like take the stuff, just put the prawns and the lobster meat like in the paella for me. But like the mussels, the clams. You know, everything else, you get a nice little saffron rice, a little spice in there, a little Spanish spice. That was, I mean, and it, they make the big, like the classic paella, they make it for like 10 people. So it is a gigantic, gigantic pot of it. And it was phenomenal.
1: So how many countries in Europe have you been to? I haven't been to many, so this isn't like a gotcha question.
0: Spain, Germany, Ireland. And I mean, if I'm not going to count layover flights. Because then you could tack on like four or five more countries that I've actually spent time in, days in. Spain, Ireland, Italy, Germany. Four.
1: Where would you rank Spain of those four?
0: Probably, oof. That's a good one. Either second or third.
1: Okay.
0: Italy was number one because I went to the Amalfi Coast. I mean, how can you freaking beat that, Nick?
1: When I went there for my honeymoon. It was pretty awesome, yeah.
0: Yeah, Ireland is a guy named Pat Boyle, and I went when I was 13, so I feel like I'm leaning on the nostalgia of the trip more than anything, but that was phenomenal. But in terms of the food in Spain was good. Honestly, I wasn't blown away. I got to be honest. You can't beat the food in Italy, and you can't beat the weather and the culture and everything. So I'll put Spain probably number three, maybe number two, but Italy's number one.
1: Well, if I can be candid here, you're Irish, so I don't know if we should really be counting your food opinion. But I love your sports opinions, and I love having you on the show, and love
0: half
1: being your
0: time.
1: Teammate on Westwood One Sports. Yes, well, you know what? Like, my wife's got that combo also, so I can't hate on the Italian-Irish. Pat, great job. Westwood One Sports, BetMGM tonight, weeknight 6 to 11 p.m. Eastern, on Twitter at PatBoyle44. Be good, buddy, and we'll catch up soon.
0: Always a pleasure, Nick. Thanks, man.
1: The very talented Pat Boyle joining us here on You Better, You Bet. Pat stole my thunder a little bit because the next game we're going to get into in my week one preseason breakdown, the Steelers and the Packers. And we got to Matthew Golden to close the hour. We need to talk about these Pittsburgh Steelers backup quarterbacks behind Aaron Rodgers. We will do that and more coming up next.
2: 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The Seahawks-Patriots Wednesday night opener is less than a month away.
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2: Bentley and the Bentley of the Benz. Escalades 23-inch rims. Mike Tirico on the call last year on NBC. That game did not go great for the Pittsburgh Steelers, losing to Jordan Love and the Green Bay Packers. Those two teams, hashtag renewing pleasantries tonight. Aaron Rodgers and Mike McCarthy on the Pittsburgh Steelers sideline opposing one of their former teams, the team they're best known for, won a Super Bowl together, the Green Bay Packers. As I continue rolling through week one of the NFL preseason, the fantasy players and big storylines I'm watching for, and I think everyone should be paying attention to this because if you love football, this is going to be information you will want to have. And our friend Pat Boyle, who's great, he's very talented. At MGM tonight, weeknight, 6 to 11 p.m. Eastern here on Westwood One Sports, stole my thunder a little bit because he's 100% right. Because we don't think, Mike McCarthy hasn't announced it yet, and I literally looked right before the show, as to whether or not Aaron Rodgers will play tonight. My guess is no. We're probably going to start learning about who will be in the Steelers quarterback room this year behind Aaron Rodgers, and who could potentially be the Steelers quarterback of the future. Now, I know that I said last hour, and I didn't say it like this, but I'll say it like this now, that the Steelers quarterback of the future, in my opinion, is extremely likely to not currently be on the roster. But there is a world that you can create where Drew Aller becomes a stud and Mike McCarthy develops and brings him along. A world where Will Howard is developed into

a very good NFL quarterback. It can happen. I don't think it will, but it could. I don't think Mason Rudolph will ever be a great NFL quarterback, but look, he's a guy that'll be a backup and will be on a roster until he chooses to retire. So, who starts to separate? Is Pat right that one of Aller or Howard will not be on the 53-man roster? What happens if both look really good? They should cut Mason Rudolph if that's the case. Because look, like, there's a great Tom Moore quote. I believe Tom Moore is still alive, the longtime offensive coordinator of the Peyton Manning Indianapolis Colts, who was once asked at a training camp practice why I believe the backup at the time was Jim Sorgi, Wisconsin legend. Why is Jim Sorgi not getting any reps? And Tom Moore's answer was, because if 18's not out there, we're effed, and we don't practice effed, which is a great line. My point being, if Aaron Rodgers, I don't think they can win with Rodgers anyway, but if Rodgers isn't playing, you really can't win. So what's even the point of Mason, what, to tread water to go 7-10? So look, if Aller and Howard both look good, maybe Mason Rudolph is sent packing. And those are the two quarterbacks, and we'll figure out the backup from there. But if you're a Steelers fan, this is something you need to be paying close attention to. How does Aller look? How does Will Howard look over the course of this preseason? Moving on. The Indianapolis Colts and the New England Patriots. I can almost guarantee, not for everybody, because some of you are psychos, like me and like Tyler Morales, even Kenny Henderson, right? I think Dan Turner is a psycho also, the Googler. Have you heard of this name? Eli Raridan. Eli Raridan is a rookie tight end for the New England Patriots, who, by all accounts, this training camp has been a beast. Now, the Patriots just gave Hunter Henry a two-year extension. So this is not to say that Eli Raridan is going to be the number one tight end for New England, at least not to begin the year. Like, there was just a financial and multi-year agreement for Hunter Henry to stay in New England catching passes from Drake May. So this is not like Eli Raridan is going to be Brock Bowers or Trey McBride or Colston Loveland. That's not going to be what this is. But I think there's a realistic chance, as we start to see the proliferation of 12 and 13 personnel, two or three tight ends on the field at the same time, popularized last year by Sean McVay and the Los Angeles Rams, that as this starts to sweep the National Football League, that I think you're going to see New England not like fully do what they did, insert jokes here, with Rob Gronkowski and the late Aaron Hernandez, but I think you will see them roll two tight ends sets out there. And Eli Raridan has looked great in training camp, and I think he's a name that should be maybe not on the radar for your redraft leagues and your home leagues, but just keep him in mind. As Hunter Henry gets hurt, I think he could potentially be a stud this year in New England. I wanted to put that name on your radar. Chargers and the Texans. I don't think we're going to see many Texans offensive players play. If they do, the names to watch, the two second-year receivers, Jalen Noel, who I think might still be out with injury. I think he's kind of like close to being ready. But Jaden Higgins, last year's second-round pick out of Iowa State, I think has the potential to catch double-digit touchdowns this season from C.J. Stroud. And he is a receiver that I am like really high on this year, Jaden Higgins. We'll see if Tank Dell gets action this preseason. He hasn't played since the end of the 2024 season. Dell was really good and had a rapport with Stroud, obviously, before that horrific leg injury he suffered. I believe that was on Christmas a couple years ago against the Baltimore Ravens. So some interesting things to watch for in this Texans wide receiving group. For the Chargers, fantasy-wise, we can talk about Trey Harris, last year's second-round pick. We can talk about Quentin Johnston. I think the running back position is incredibly fascinating. And Mike McDaniel, the new offensive coordinator of the Chargers, addressed it this week, like directly talking to fantasy players, saying, you know, fantasy players may be upset because we're going to ride the hot hand. Omarion Hampton is the RB1, right? Last year's first round pick. Mike McDaniel is literally telling you that there may be games where Kamani Vidal-Sassoon, you don't look good, we don't look good. Kamani Vidal and or Keaton Mitchell could also get a ton of work. And you can't like scroll through videos of training camp practices this summer without seeing Keaton Mitchell catch like a 50-yard bomb from Justin Herbert. They're going to be involved in the offense. And perhaps this preseason will give us a window into how Mike McDaniel is going to use these running backs. Hampton, Mitchell, Vidal. Cardinals and Raiders. There is a Rip Van Winkle level sleeper here in this game. And it is possible, based on the composition of the receiving room,

0: in Las Vegas that this player could potentially play a lot this year for the Raiders. That player is Malik Benson, sixth round pick of the Las Vegas Raiders at receiver. Now, you may think, who the hell is Malik Benson? This is less to say Malik Benson is the new Tim Brown, and more to say, look at the wide receivers on the Las Vegas Raiders as it stands right now. They signed Jalen Naylor away from the Minnesota Vikings. I like Jalen Naylor. Did Jalen Naylor ever strike you as a star? There's Trey Tucker, who is a speedster but diminutive. Jack Besh, who did nothing as a rookie. I think he could be decent this year, but I'm just saying, hasn't done much. Dante Thornton hasn't done much, a mid-round pick last year. And now a new coaching staff, and Malik Benson has looked good at camp. Malik Benson is a late-round wide receiver that could feasibly make an impact early this season, potentially. Let's see how he looks tonight for the Las Vegas Raiders. You better you bet on this Thursday. Nick Costos and you, Westwood One Sports. The late game tonight sees Robert Saleh and the Tennessee Titans play Saleh's old team, where he was the defensive coordinator a couple times, the San Francisco 49ers. For San Fran, we think Zon Stribling. Is that how you pronounce his name? I have him in like every dynasty league I'm in, and I don't know how to pronounce his first name. Dejon, D-E apostrophe Z-H-A-U-N. I'm sure we're all going to find out shortly because he's awesome. And with Ricky Pearsall out, there have been Niners beat writers who have made the case that Stribling has been the best receiver in Niners camp, which does not mean he's better than Mike Evans. That's not what people are saying, just that he's been really good. And remember, he was the first pick of the second rounds of the draft, 33rd overall. And the draft community on social media went nuts. How could you take this guy? Because, of course, some slappy on his couch watching, you know, the facsimile of the All-22 with his left hand in his pants and his right hand filled with Cheeto dust knows more than Kyle Shanahan and John Lynch. Of course. Of course they do, right? Or Kyle Shanahan knows what he's doing and Dejon Stribling could be awesome. So I'm looking out for him this preseason. And for Tennessee, three names I'm watching for. Because last year, and obviously it's a different regime, right? So Tennessee this year, they draft Carnell Tate fourth overall. Calvin Ridley still there. They give Wandell Robinson a big contract to come over from the Giants with Brian Daboll, the offensive coordinator. Last year, the Titans had two, not like uber impressive, but pretty impressive rookie receivers, and Alec Iamanner and Shamera Dike. Iamanner in particular has flashed this training camp. And I think that if both look good in training camp, you're going to be able to make the case for Cam Ward to legitimately have like five decent receivers this year. And he'll be in a much better place to succeed this year than he was last year, obviously, with the ill-fated Brian Callahan. And the other name to mention in this game is rookie running back Nick Singleton, who right now in Tennessee is behind both Tony Pollard and Tyjae Spears on the depth chart. Just like I like Tony Pollard, good player. Tyjae Spears doesn't have any ACLs, but he's still a good player. Neither one is Derrick Henry. Neither one is Eddie George. I don't even want to say this because it makes me sad because he's like really, really, really hampered by ALS. Neither one is Chris Johnson. And obviously we wish the best for Chris Johnson. I don't think it's going to happen, at least not early. But what if Nick Singleton's awesome? Why can't, with a new coaching staff, why can't he eat into Tony Pollard and Tyjae Spears' workload? Keep an eye out for Nick Singleton. Those are all of tonight's games, week one of the preseason. We'll take a break, and on the other side, I'm going to have to go a little quicker to get all of these in. Joe Fortenbaugh is going to join us next hour. We have to get into this Jaden Daniels mess with LSU, which if you're unaware of the story, it's a shocker. And we had to get into some Major League Baseball as well, including this Dodgers-Brewers series that starts tonight, four games in Los Angeles. So quick break, and on the other side, we'll wrap up the preseason thoughts week one here on Westwood One Sports.
1: The first weekend of the preseason games is in the books, and we're that much closer to the regular season. The Seahawks-Patriots Wednesday night opener is less than a month away.
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All right, we're going to have to motor through these here. Joe Fortenbaugh of ESPN starts next hour. We'll get to do baseball. We'll do the Jaden Daniels mess with LSU next hour as well, and finalize all our bets for tonight in baseball and week one of the NFL preseason. Going to try to get through the rest of these preseason games. No promises, because I have a lot to say about all of them. Bucks-Jets. And so now we are past today, and we're into tomorrow and the weekend. Bucks-Jets. Two names to watch, both rookie wide receivers. Now, Kenyon Sadiq is not going to be ready to play the Jets' first-round pick at tight end, but Omar Cooper. There have been some reports out of Jets camp that the former Indiana receiver, late first-round pick by the Jets, Omar Cooper, may be surpassed on the depth chart by Isaiah Williams. I'd like to see Omar Cooper play well. I'm bullish on the Jets exceeding expectations this year. And look, when I said a couple days ago the Jets could contend for a playoff berth, that's not me saying they're going like 11-6. Like, I think they could be in the hunt in December and certainly go over the win total of 5.5. Let's see Omar Cooper in action. And for Tampa, rookie Ted Hurst, rookie wide receiver, looks great at Bucs camp. I don't think it's impossible, especially Jalen McMillan dealing with an injury, that Ted Hurst can be involved in this Bucs passing offense early in the season. Dolphins and the Commanders in the Super Bowl VII rematch. Not just Super Bowl VII. Super Bowl VII, and then they played again in 82, right? Yeah, so Super Bowl VII and Super Bowl 17 that the world's been waiting for. Shout out to the late, great Garo Yepremian. Dolphins and the Commies. Miami's depth chart is hysterical. You look at it. How is this team not going to pick number one in the NFL draft next year? They are terrible by design with all the dead money they have on the books. How about rookie receiver Caleb Douglas? Not Chris Bell, who's out, is going to be, we'll see when he's going to be ready to play. Caleb Douglas, rookie receiver, it is a starter on the depth chart, catching passes from Malik Willis. They're going to give up a ton of points this year, and they're going to have to, they can't run the ball 50 times every game. Watch out for Caleb Douglas. And for the Commanders, a couple young receivers. Antonio Williams, Jalen Lane, Luke McCaffrey. Williams is the most interesting because he's the guy they drafted this year. Will we see one of these young receivers emerge along with Stephon Diggs and Terry McLaurin in three receiver sets? Or is it just going to be Treylon Burks? I'd love for it to be Antonio Williams. Like, that would give you some excitement for the Washington Commanders offense this year. Broncos and the Falcons, off the top of my head, that's night Super Bowl 34 rematch the world has been waiting for. Somewhere Eugene Robinson is sighing. In this game, how about Pat Bryant? Last year's rookie out of Illinois for Denver. There are some fantasy analysts and beat writers in Denver who are speculating that Pat Bryant could start eating into Cortland Sutton's workload, maybe a big slot receiver a la Michael Thomas once upon a time in New Orleans with Sean Payton and the Saints. I'm not saying Bryant is as good as Michael Thomas, but could be used in that role. Watch out for Pat Bryant. Also, can't wait to see Broncos rookie running back Jonah Coleman with J.K. Dobbins as a starter, and J.K. Dobbins, unfortunately, usually gets nicked up. R.J. Harvey looks to be more of a passing game back at this point in his career. Could Jonah Coleman emerge as a potential option in the Broncos backfield? And for the Atlanta Falcons, when we talk about Atlanta's offense, it's always Pitts, and it's Bijan Robinson, and it's Drake London. Zachariah Branch, rookie receiver, and played collegially at Georgia and USC, making waves at camp. He could potentially be the third wide receiver for the Falcons this season. Watch out for Zachariah Branch. Vikings and the Giants. Dan Dugan of The Athletic put out that Malachi Fields, rookie receiver out of Notre Dame, could be the Giants' wide receiver two this year. That would be very exciting if that were the case and he could beat out Darius Slayton. I'm looking out for Malachi Fields. And two young players, skill positions for Minnesota. Wide receiver Ty Felton, with Jalen Naylor now in Vegas, and rookie running back Damon Claiborne. He has Jordan Mason in front of him, who's like a bulldozer, but I mean, I don't think he's that great. And Aaron Jones is clearly, I'm probably on the 18th hole of his career. Damond Claiborne, a name to watch for. Vikings rookie running back. Panthers and the Bills. How about Jonathan Brooks, the second-round running back a couple years ago out of Texas, who was coming off a torn ACL, then tore the same ACL that he had torn previously. He's back and good to go. I don't think it's impossible that he is Carolina's RB.

0: want to begin the season ahead of Chuba Hubbard. Browns Bears, a number of players I'm looking for in this game. Basically all the skill position players in Cleveland, especially second-round rookie receiver Denzel Boston, who has been the star of training camp and even has looked better than first-round wide receiver KC Concepcion. You know, Boston and Concepcion could both be fantasy relevant early this season, along with Quinshon Judkins at running back and Harold Fannin at tight end. For Chicago, who's the number three receiver? We know Luther Burden and Roma Dunze are the one and the two. Loveland's the number one tight end. Khalif Everybody Loves Raymond or Jadae Walker? Can't wait to see how that plays out. Jaguars and the Saints. If you're asking me, who would I rather have in fantasy drafts, Bashal Tuten in the fifth round or Chris Rodriguez in a late round? I'll roll the dice on Bashal Tuten, last year's rookie running back from Jacksonville. I want to see how Liam Cohen divvies up the touches in the backfield with Tuten and Rodriguez. And for the Saints, I'm hoping Jordan Tyson dominates because I am so excited about what the Saints offense can be this year with Tyler Shuck as the trigger man, Chris Olave, and Jordan Tyson as the top two receivers. Rams and the Chiefs. Ty Simpson's going to play a lot in this game. Can the Rams trust him this year if Matthew Stafford gets hurt? We're going to find out in short order how Ty Simpson looks here. He's going to play a lot against the Chiefs this weekend. And for Kansas City, keep this name in mind. Cyrus Allen, fifth-round wide receiver, been one of the stars of training camp. Reports not great on Rashee Rice as he comes back from his injury and jail time. Xavier Worthy's extremely tough to trust. Cyrus Allen could be a receiver that flashes here early on in the preseason. Eagles and the Ravens, another rookie receiver. Star of Ravens training camp. Like, if you don't know who this is, you're not looking hard enough. You're not paying close enough attention. You can't go one day of perusing training camp reports without seeing a ridiculous Jacoby Lane highlight, catching passes from Lamar Jackson or otherwise. So Lane got drafted, and then Elijah Surratt from Indiana got drafted in the next round. More people know who Surratt is because Indiana won the title, but Jacoby Lane has been the far superior receiver, and I think he's going to play and play early in the Lamar Jackson-Declan Doyle offense in Baltimore. And we can close here with the Cowboys and the Seahawks. A lot of names to be aware of. For Dallas, who's going to be the number two running back behind Javonte Williams? Jaden Blue from Texas has looked great this offseason and seems to be more mature. I still like Phil Maffa, the Maffa Mafia. Which of those two will be behind Javonte Williams in Dallas's backfield? And can Ryan Flournoy establish himself as the number three receiver on this team behind CeeDee Lamb and George Pickens? And for Seattle, I can't wait to see Jadarian Price, who profiles as Seattle's RB1 to start the year until Zach Charbonnet is back. I can't wait to see second-year receiver Torrey Horton, who flashed last year prior to his injury. And Elijah Arroyo, last year's second-round pick at tight end for Seattle. We know A.J. Barner is going to play a lot, caught a touchdown in the Super Bowl. There have been reports that Arroyo could play some X role in wide receiver this year for the reigning, defending Super Bowl champion, Seattle Seahawks. Final Hour Power Hour coming up next. We will start by talking with ESPN host and sports betting analyst, my good buddy, Joe Thornbaugh, here on a Thursday.
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0: Here's a look at your forecast. Slight chance for storms today, otherwise partly cloudy. High temperatures reach up to 91. Lows dip down to about 73. Tonight, partly cloudy skies. Slight chance for storms tomorrow. Temperatures reach up to 91. Mainly cloudy skies expected. Partly cloudy Saturday with highs around 91. 85. Slight chance for storms Sunday. I'm staff meteorologist Derek Height. Right now, 73.
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0: 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Coming up later this hour, all my bets for tonight in the NFL preseason. Oh, yeah. Plus, one bet in Major League Baseball after, you know, credit to me, 3-0 last night on the diamond. We'll look to keep the good times rolling. So all of the bets will close the show. Plus, I'm going to defend Jaden Daniels with this LSU nonsense. We'll talk about that story coming up in about 20 minutes and get into a very highly anticipated weekend set in Major League Baseball as the Dodgers welcome in the Brewers for four games. And I think when we get to the end of the year, we can look back on this series starting tonight in LA as a big one when we survey how the National League playoff bracket has shaken out. But joining us right now to start the Power Hour, one of my absolute favorites on the show. And I know I call him one of my absolute favorites because not just a great sports mind, not just a great sports betting mind, but like me, he is very open about the fact that he is very vain. And I appreciate that. I appreciate his honesty. The very handsome and talented. You watched him this morning on ESPN hosting Get Up, sports betting analyst and host for our friends at ESPN, the great Joe Fortenbaugh. My friend, welcome to the show. How's it going?
1: I got to tell you, if you are a young, aspiring media personality, that right there is how you open up an hour. Big song, big music, teasing and forward promoting to the guests and all the topics, very clever hooks, and then a big intro for the guest. I'm proud of you, kid. I don't know if I can deliver on the interview, but I sure as hell love the way you set the whole thing up.
0: No, dude, you're the best. And we'll talk some sports in a moment here, but, you know, like, we're friends off air. So I've said this to you off air. I say it when you come on the show on the air as well. You are one of, if not the primary faces of ESPN's coverage of WWE. In addition to all the work you do, sports betting, analyzing bets, and hosting shows on ESPN. And I am a lifelong WWE fan, as are you. So I'd actually like to start here, if it's all right with you, my friends. I made some waves recently, and it's kind of become, not because of what I said, but a topic that has gone viral recently, is this idea of the tribal chief Roman Reigns potentially being overrated. And the reason why we all love him so much, for the people that do, is because he's been shoved down our throats as opposed to him actually being talented. I'm fascinated to where lifelong wrestling fan Joe Fortenbaugh comes down on the Roman Reigns debate. And if you, Joe Fortenbaugh, like me, acknowledge our tribal chief.
1: I do not, but here's what's important.
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0: is AgriTalk. Welcome to AgriTalk. I'm your host, Chip Flory. Corn futures are lower. Beans are mixed. Wheat futures erased early gains to turn lower on the day. Grain market bulls are not doing a very good job of defending yesterday's advance. It's kind of telling about how uncommitted yesterday's buyers are to the rally. The livestock markets are lower this morning. Cotton and crude oil also trading to the downside. There's another big storm system making its way across Iowa, and yep, it brought some much-needed rain into South Dakota and Nebraska as well. We've got USDA's first survey-based corn and soybean yield estimates yesterday, and there is an effort underway to modernize NASS and the survey work that it does. Indiana farmer Kip Tom has been put in charge of the effort. We will talk with Kip about that this morning, and we'll talk Illinois land values and rental rates with Luke Worrell from Worrell Land Services. And let's get back to crop conditions with Missy Bauer from B&M Crop Consulting at the end of the show. We'll talk with Angie Stump Denton from Drovers right after we get a news update from Clinton Griffiths. Good morning, Clinton.
1: Hey, good morning. That's quite the lineup today. You know what, Chip? I didn't know if you would be here. We should check on Haley. Someone in Illinois bought a Powerball ticket and walked away with like $1.4 billion jackpot, 1.04. They say it's the largest Powerball jackpot so far this year, eighth largest all time. Now, if you won this,
0: I was playing.
1: I'm guessing you weren't. If you won this, you'd be on a boat somewhere and not hosting. So I'm pretty sure that it wasn't you. But also, my question is, what would you do with that money?
0: I've said for a long time, one of my running jokes was, if I ever won the Powerball, I'd run out of the office so fast the vacuum would suck the nails out of the wall.
1: Listen, nothing against where anybody works, but we all know you walk away with that. 29 years that you could take it in payment, or a lump cash sum of $450 million before taxes. So you take a $225 probably after taxes, Chip. I don't know if you could get by on the $225 million, but I'd make a run at it. I'd sure give it a shot.
0: Yeah, I think I could probably do okay and you know, live within my means.
1: Well, I got you. Yeah. You're so responsible that way. You're so responsible. All right. So, let's get into some news here, Chip. We are getting ready for crop tour, as you mentioned, but if you're going out east, you better bring a boat. In the last 24 hours, large portions of Indiana have received 17 inches of rain. We now have some 1,000-year flooding events happening on the eastern side of the state. There's one picture I saw on Twitter, 14-foot corn, and you only see the top foot and a half sticking up above the water. I mean, we're talking about epic rain. We all know this, Chip, that like rains in August are great, but there's a limit. There's a limit to that.
0: There absolutely is a limit, and we've seen what too much rain late in the season can do, not only to general plant health, but I mean, from now on, there's going to be ample moisture to support any disease growth and fungal growth and ear molds, and all of that is going to be a problem going forward.
1: Yeah, absolutely. You know, just west of my house, probably about 30, 40 minutes, I mean, they're still without power. So, you know, Valparaiso, Merrillville, you know, just south of Chicago, like it's been pretty bad. Corn and soybeans seeing some corrective price action in the overnight following yesterday's big rally on the heels of that USDA WASDE report. The August corn production forecast coming in at 16 billion bushels on yields of 180.7 bushels to the acre. That's across 88.6 million harvested acres. New crop ending stocks now at 1.7 billion bushels. Any takeaways on the corn number?
0: There's analysis being done of what happens if we lose 2 bushels from here or if we gain 2 bushels from here.
1: Good question.
0: What that tells me is that most of the analysts are pretty comfortable at 181. Let's put that number in there and go forward from here. But

0: we also have to understand that we could lose a couple of bushels, we could gain a couple of bushels. And this year, what it does to the balance sheet, Clinton, is significant. That two-bushel move from here, it will be significant. Yep.
1: Okay. Okay. Soybeans coming in at 4.5 billion bushels of production on yields of 52.7 bushels to the acre across 85.8 million harvested acres. That puts new crop ending stocks at 320 million. I assume similar story there, Chip, just keeping an eye on it from here.
0: Very similar story, but 320 million corn isn't quite as tight as that 1.65 billion on corn, just on stocks to use ratio.
1: Right. Wheat futures able to notch some minor gains, supported by tensions over in the Black Sea, plus some drought considerations in the spring wheat belt. Outside markets are mixed this morning. The U.S. dollar index 10 to 20 points lower. West Texas crude futures currently down around $2 a barrel to $81.30. Chip, the national average for diesel fuel sits around $5.40 per gallon. Regular gasoline at $4.07, still really high. Now, USDA this morning reporting a flash sale of 125,000 metric tons of soybeans for delivery to China. So those purchases continue, Chip.
0: Yeah, absolutely. And in the weekly export sales report, we had good new crop bean sales, almost 1.8 million metric tons. China was in there for 1.4. 4.6 million metric tons of new crop beans, more than what was advertised by the daily export sales. So good numbers there, Clinton.
1: Yeah, absolutely.
0: Thanks, buddy.
1: You got it.
0: Get back to work. Either win the Powerball or get back to the work. All right. Let's bring in Angie Stump Denton, editorial director at Drovers. Hey, Angie, how you doing this morning?
2: Good morning, Chip. It's a beautiful day here in Kansas. We didn't get all that rain that they got over in Indiana, Ohio, thankfully.
0: Right.
2: So, you know, it's that time of year. We actually preg checked our heifers last week here at our place, and we'll be doing our cows later. But USDA data says that there's a staggering reality. A majority of cow-calf producers, they don't preg check their herds. Instead, they rely on that wait-and-see method, and they wait till spring calving to dictate if that cow is bred or not. And, you know, there's a story that we put up this week about how pinpointing open cows early, it's more than a reproductive head count. It's a management strategy to slash winter feed bills, capture market premiums, and protect your margins. And today's cattle, you know, cycle, that's important to make this management decision, Chip.
0: Yeah, yeah. I mean, there's no doubt with the value of those cull cows. I mean, if you know that you need to call a cow because she's open, it also gives you some guidance on what you need to save for heifers.
2: That's right. You know, and the earlier the better, honestly. You know, if you can do it in this August time frame before that those cows hit the market in October, you can also make more money and add to that margin for your ranch, you know, and it saves in feed and hay, especially if there's so much drought across the country right now. So feed and hay, you can, you know, get those cows, get them sold, and reduce your feed costs. We talk about in the story, there's actually three different ways producers can preg check. There's typical rectal, there's ultrasound, and then there's blood testing. So I encourage people to go read this story. Why skipping pregnancy checks is the rancher's most expensive gamble, Chip.
0: Most expensive gamble. www.drovers.com. Angie, we need to preview what you're going to be doing next week. Come back tomorrow. We'll talk more. We've got Kip Tom up next.
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0: 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I would love for you to join me every weekday morning on Ag Day. We'll see you there.
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1: Oh, did you now? 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What's first?
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9: Welcome back to AgriTalk. I'm Chip. Glad that you are with us, and I am very glad to welcome in our guest. It is Kip Thom, former ambassador to the UN Agencies for Food and Agriculture. But first and foremost, an Indiana farmer. Ambassador Thom, welcome back to AgriTalk. It's good to talk to you again.
10: Try again.
9: Ambassador Thom, are you there?
10: I'm here, sir. How are you doing?
9: Doing real fine, real fine. Glad that you are with us. Okay, so Kip has been tasked by USDA Secretary Rollins to modernize USDA survey work done through the National Ag Statistics Service, or NAS. It is an effort that Kip and a group of farmers from across the country have been talking about and working on for a while, and they are putting it into action already. Kip, hey, what's the motivation for the modernization effort at NAS?
10: Well, I think a lot of it comes down to farmers have watched the reports coming out of NAS continue to shrink in size, and that is as far as the polling base that they've been connecting with. You know, you don't have to go back too many years, and they were polling nearly 80% of the farmers that they were attempting to reach. Today, that number is just barely over 30%. At the same time, we feel we're somewhat subject of the quality of that data as well. So I think that prompted it. Farmers this last year obviously saw the big increase in corn acres over about a 2-3 month period. And then again, we see a report yesterday that came out and increased corn and soybean acres late in the season here. So it's time to move away from an analog NAS report and move in. And I realize they do use some digital information today. Don't get me wrong.
9: Yeah.
10: But I think we need to take it much further.
9: Okay. All right. Kip, is it a general belief that USDA data has become less reliable? Is that part of what's driving the effort?
10: I think that's a part of it. And at the same time, producers know that there's others that have better access to digital information, whether it's satellites, anything they can do with sensors. But it's global. I mean, we need to know what's going on around the world, but I guarantee you our traders around the world, whether it's Costco, whether it's any one of our large grain firms, a hedge fund, they have better access to information we do and probably arbitraging the reports prior to the reports coming out. So it puts farmers at a disadvantage. So let's make NAS the gold standard again.
9: Okay. Well, it's an interesting point because a lot of the information that is getting into the market, whether here in the United States or, you know, anywhere around the world, is generated by the private sector. It feels like the private sector is pushing NAS to keep up. Is that kind of the message here, Kip?
10: I can't say that the private sector is pushing on purpose to get them to catch up. I think when you look at it, I think farmers are saying, wait a second, we don't have access to the information we need to make decisions. Our input suppliers don't have the information they need. The people

0: we're selling to oftentimes don't have the information they need. Let's get this right. And it should be accessible by farmers the day it comes out. And we need to increase the cadence as well. Instead of once a month like a WASDE report, why aren't we doing it every 2 weeks? So I think farmers are saying, wait a second, there are digital solutions today available to really bring this to fruition. We've been talking to a number of different companies during these Shark Tanks we've been holding, and there's companies that fly the entire world every day and monitor every acre. They could have start running acreage reports the 1st of June and every 2 weeks after that and have them up to speed where they need to be. So, yeah. You know, is there a savings for our government too at the same time by doing this in a passive manner? I believe so.
1: Okay. All right. You know, the point that you're making is for you to make the right decision for your farm, need the best information that you can get at the earliest possible time that you can get it. That's the only way that we can all make the right decisions for our operations going forward. And really, that's the bottom line goal here, right?
0: It is. I mean, I look at yesterday's example, the report that came out. Where was this 2.8 million, whatever it was, of new acres of corn and soybeans that all of a sudden got planted? That we aren't aware. Here we are, you know, the middle of August, and we're just now finding out. That will have impacts, as we're seeing this morning in the marketplace.
1: Yep. Yeah. If we wouldn't have added the 1.4 million to the corn plantings and got that cut in the yield down to 180.7, we might not be under much pressure today and building on the big gains that we posted yesterday. I get it. I really do. Now yesterday, Kip, there was USDA put out that tweet ahead of the report, and not very long before the report, that said USDA is listening. Your feedback matters. It is shaping our modernization. And then it listed all the different data sources that were being used to generate the crop estimates. And I don't think it was any different than in the past, but it emphasized some of those passive data points, the satellites, the NDVI, stuff like that. And it was delivered in a way, and the wording around the objective yield sampling added to confusion over the methodology used in the August corn and soybean yield estimates. The users of those estimates are very sensitive to messages and methodology, because as we've been talking about, it's because their livelihoods are tied to these estimates. That's fair to say, isn't it?
0: I think it's very fair to say. And when others have a more reliable data set coming into them, they can make better decisions. Us, and we're at a disadvantage. So, listen, don't get me wrong. There's good people at NASA. There's good people at USDA who want to fix this too. They're working on this. But I'm saying we got to get the right tools in front of them. We got to make sure it's safe and secure as far as, you know, producers' data. If there's any kind of machine data that goes in, it's anonymized and aggregated. But we need to leverage up and bring up a higher reliable satellite imagery type of systems to really improve the accuracy of this. They're out there. I mean, it's yep. Amazing some of these satellites, Sentinel-2 and others, what they can bring to the marketplace to help us understand what's going on. Think about this for a moment. Yesterday, well, this week, we've had some places in Indiana have had 14 inches of rain. We got other places throughout that same belt in central Indiana that's had 9 and 10 inches. How many acres did we lose? When are we going to really know that number? When will we know the number of how that's impacted yields? And that's one thing you can do with NVDI and some of these other data sources from satellites that really would help us understand in a quicker time how much was lost and how much been impacted by the heavy rains.
1: I'm with you on that. All right. You've got some listening sessions coming up. Tell us about those, Kip.
0: Yeah, so there's one in Illinois tomorrow at the Illinois State Fair. I tell you what, I can send them to you just as soon as we get off this call, and if you want to put them up for the producers or listeners to look at and see. We encourage their attendance. We want to hear from them. And at the same time, I'm going to do this. Here's my email. Send me. If you got an idea, you got a thought, you got an issue you see here, send me an email. Send it to Kip Tom, KIPTOM, @TomFarms, TOMFARMS.com. I guarantee you. I'll

0: read it, and we'll pass it on.
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0: Yep. That's my email address, only email address I have right now that I use for this, so that's it.
1: Very good, very good. Well, I know you will get some suggestions from listeners out there on how to modernize it. Now, one last thing here, Kip. You're not going to waste any time on this effort, are you?
0: No, we don't want to. In fact, you're going to see us probably roll out something in around the Farm Progress Show on September 1st. I know that's the Secretary's objective. Like I said, they want to move at Trump and Rollins speed. That's not sitting back in our hands and taking a long time to get this done. We know the tools are out there. Let's make decisions and move forward. Everything's on the table right now. Everything. And we will be making decisions at USDA. They will be. Secretary Rollins will be. And we'll get this moving. We have to. I'd love to see us run trials between now and the end of the year. Just kind of see where things come together, if there's a parallel track between them or we see a divergence. But I definitely believe we need to have something running in 2027. And remember, this doesn't just stop at corn and soybeans. It's got to go in through wheat. It can go into rice, cotton. It can go into a lot of crops. And I think that should be the ultimate goal, figuring out what needs to be tracked at USDA, at NASS, and make sure we increase the reliability, the cadence, and the quality of these reports to allow farmers to make good decisions.
1: Excellent, excellent. There is a whole lot more to this story, and a lot of that story is in a recent unscripted podcast with Clinton Griffiths, Tyne Morgan, and, of course, guest Kip Tom. And I sure encourage all of you to give that podcast a listen. All right. Kip, thank you so much. Former ambassador to the UN Agencies for Food and Agriculture, Indiana farmer Kip Tom.
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1: Joining us now, ProFarmer consultant Jim Wyckoff. Jim, yesterday's bulls aren't doing a very good job of defending that buying, are they?
8: Good morning, Chip. No, we're seeing some corrective selling pressure in corn. These corn presently trading down 7.5 cents. We do need to see some follow-through buying strength, and preferably this week, for the bulls to suggest that we can continue to trend these prices higher. Looking at November soybeans, we're trading 0.5 cent lower. Winter wheat futures are trading right around unchanged. Again, just some consolidated activity after yesterday's report.
1: Yeah. Yeah, and that August report has a history of being a price mover, and it was. It was. I mean, a 20-cent rally in corn is significant. But you don't want to waste it and not see that follow-through buying come into the market fairly soon, because markets have got to be working on an August low. It's become kind of typical, hasn't it?
8: Right. Sure has.
1: Yep. Yep. No doubt. All right. Take us over to the livestock trade. What are you seeing, buddy?
8: Yeah, Chip, we're seeing beef live cattle down 237, October down 235. September feeders down 190. We're seeing more technical selling pressure. 3-week lows in live and feeder cattle futures, probably spilling over into more selling in the hog futures also. Cash hog index continues to trend lower.
1: Cash hog index trending lower. We sure don't need to see that. There's a whole lot of conversation out there in the cattle market right now about how much excess hook space we've got, and it just feels like that's putting a negative

tone over the whole industry. All right. Thank you, Jim. That is Pro Farmer consultant Jim Wyckoff. 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
9: Welcome back to AgriTalk. I'm Chip. Hey, we're going to talk about Illinois land values right after we make time for this industry spotlight. Joining us now is Dr. Eric Moore, Director of U.S. Technical Services at Bimeda. Dr. Moore, tell me about secure cattle.
10: Well, secure cattle is a bovine appeasing substance that's been studied for the last about 20 years that acts to reduce the stress cascade that's triggered within animals as they go through those periods of stress, such as weaning.
9: Okay, so when a producer uses secure cattle, what should they expect?
10: So what they can expect is a calming effect on those cattle. For instance, it reduces those bawling, those stress activities around weaning. They'll be more sedate, less reactive. Cattle will just show fewer signs of stress. That actually puts them in a better state to respond to vaccines, to get up on feed quicker, to acclimate, to socialize better as we put those groups of cattle together.
9: Gotcha. How hard is it to use?
10: Yeah, this is an extremely easy product to use. First, it comes in two different sizes. We have a 250 ml 50 dose presentation and a 1 liter 200 dose presentation that comes with a pump or applicator with every bottle. You take that applicator, put it in the bottle, shake it well, apply 5 mils as one pump. It's already pre-metered right behind the pole of the calf's head, and that's all it takes to apply it. That is then volatilized and inhaled, and it triggers that cascade to reduce that stressful hormones, and it will actually treat the other animals in the pen with it as it's volatilized.
9: Excellent. Hey, where can listeners go for more information?
10: They can go to our website, bimedaus.com or securecattleus.com.
9: Fantastic. Thank you so much. That is Dr. Eric Moore, Director of U.S. Technical Services at Bimeda. All right, welcome back. Let's bring in Luke Worrell. He is an accredited farm manager at Worrell Land Services there in Jacksonville, Illinois. Luke, welcome to AgriTalk. It's good to talk with you.
11: Yeah, no, happy to be here. I appreciate the invite.
9: You bet. Now, Luke serves as the overall chair for the annual Farmland Values and Lease Trends program sponsored by the Illinois Society of Professional Farm Managers and Rural Appraisers. And I saw a press release that he's got a webinar coming up here in just a little while. We'll get to the details of that in just a bit. But it's an important time of the year for a lot of landowners as they're starting to think about negotiating those cash rents, Luke. And I wanted to get you on here and talk about some of the trends. Tell me about Worrell Land Services first.
11: Yeah, no, absolutely. So, yeah, my hometown is in Jacksonville, Illinois. So we're a family-owned business. 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But we specialize in agricultural real estate across Illinois, farm management throughout Illinois, and rural appraisals here. Kind of our main area is this west central pocket, but

0: okay.
1: certainly kind of touch all corners of the state.
2: Gotcha. All right. Luke, with the economic conditions out there in farming right now, it feels like land prices are holding up better than one might expect. Why? What's supporting the market out there?
1: Yeah, no, great question, obviously. And I don't know if there's necessarily like a silver bullet. And I think, you know, I feel like I've kind of been a little bit repetitive over the last couple of land value seminars that we hold every year in March. We saw a euphoric rise in prices kind of 21 to 23. Since then, we've seen like a gradual softening, but historically speaking, I mean, our values are still extremely strong. And, you know, I think we've seen that for a number of reasons. One is in times of uncertainty, which I joke is kind of like an American specialty these days. land values typically historically do well. You know, you go back to 2008 to 2010, 11, when the rest of the economy was going to hell in a handbasket. You know, we saw a bump in ag prices. And so sometimes, you know, in a world where there isn't as many like tangible assets, I think land does well. It's also always been considered a hedge against inflation. Inflation's been a four-letter word here for a number of years, and I don't think that's going away anytime soon. I think there are a number of different factors that have kind of helped prop up the market. And so I don't think we've seen necessarily the declines that maybe we expected to see last year or even the first half of this year, which is kind of what we hope to get to the bottom of in a couple of weeks on this webinar.
2: Okay. All right. You know, there's a whole lot of conversation right now about the influence that investors are having on land values. Now, farmers are still the number one buyers of farmland out there. But in some of these cases, a farmer has to get past the bid of an investing group in order to own that piece of ground. So whether the investor buys it or not, they're still having an influence on the market, aren't they?
1: Yeah. I mean, every good farm sale needs more than one interested party, right? And so, you know, yes. And I suspect our findings in a couple of weeks will show that a vast majority, honestly, of purchases are still kind of either owner operators or what we lovingly call, you know, local money or local investors. Yep. But yeah, there are in certain parts of the state see more outside influence of institutional investors than others, but they definitely still play a role. It is what it is. Illinois and in Iowa, of course, to a certain degree, got to give them some love as well. I mean, you know, there aren't any better soils out there. So, right. You know, we are always a little bit of the bell of the ball here across central Illinois, for sure.
2: Yeah. Yeah. No doubt. No doubt. So that's land values. Now, the cash rents, they should reflect the negative margins in row crop production. But are you detecting much pressure on cash rental rates at this point?
1: You know, honestly, I haven't. To be completely frank with you. Now, to be fair, you know, a lot of those conversations start in earnest, you know, around a month from now or even more closer towards October, November. I've heard my dad say this for years, and he's the one who actually started our company. There's a difference between economic rent and market rent. You know, what people necessarily, quote unquote, should pay and maybe what people are willing to pay are two different numbers. We do a lot of farm management. So I know loosely, obviously, what some of the margins are, and I'm always surprised. Illinois specifically, certain pockets of Illinois continue to have an extremely competitive market for farmers. I mean, they're right. You know, I'll put it this way, and, you know, I won't go into details, but, you know, last year, which was honestly probably maybe worse. This is from a commodities market standpoint. Our prices were lower last year, but we were hired to essentially have an open cash rent bid. You know, it was on the website and everything. We were just a consultant. It wasn't a farm management account, anything like that. But we were seeking bids. And we were doing this in a time where, as you said, there's a lot of uneasiness to margins. Yeah. We had 36 applicants on one farm. So, I mean,

0: you know, it's extremely competitive. And so I necessarily don't think, in 2 weeks we'll find out if I know what I'm talking about when our results are released. But, you know, I don't think we're going to see a ton of predicted downward pressure on rents. I really don't.
1: Okay. Yeah. And when we look at the amount of government support that is out there with, you know, through the safety nets, through the crop insurance program, through ad hoc payments, we're surprised that we ended up with another 1.4 million planted corn and soybean acres and the highest combined total on corn and bean plantings that we've ever had. But, you know, those payments flow right through and into the system. And part of the system is that money's flowing into the land, too.
0: Right. Yeah. I mean, I think, and I don't personally think it's a healthy thing, but I mean, a lot of people, you know, we've come to expect an ad hoc payment. I mean, this is my job, but I'd have to sit down with a pen and paper to think of the all of the different alphabet soup of payments we've gotten over the last 5 years. And so I think that obviously has helped, right? That has helped the grower. There's no question. But, you know, I think there's an argument to be made that is that, you know, the proverbial Band-Aid on a knife wound. I don't know. Yep. I think it might be in some cases. So I would love for us to get to a point macroeconomically where we aren't secretly hoping for a little extra something to help people get through. I would love to get to a point where we could just farm and do well.
1: Perfect. Absolutely. I'm with you, Luke. Okay. Not a lot of time, but tell us about the webinar that's coming up.
0: Yeah. So we, as you said, Illinois Society, we've done this for 30 plus years. We have a big event in March where we go over the previous year, and then always around Farm Progress Show, we have what we kind of call like a mid-year update or a mid-year snapshot. And we work really closely with the University of Illinois. And so 2 weeks from today, almost to the minute, honestly, at 11 Central Time on Thursday, August 27th, myself and Dr. Johan Say from U of I will be presenting kind of essentially this survey. And what the survey is, Chip, is we send this out to practitioners like myself, north, south, east to west. And we ask questions on land values, rents, not only what we have seen for the first half of the year, but what professionals expect for the second half of the year. And we also ask, you know, certain kind of buzzworthy questions of, you know, do you have a farm account that's been approached by a data center, et cetera.
1: Okay. All right. Where do we go for more information on it? It's free, but you need to register.
0: Correct. So farmdoc.illinois.edu/webinars. That's 2 weeks from today. We'd love to see you.
2: August was born 3 pounds, 9.8 ounces. 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Being a young dad, it's not giving up. 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I can envision a whole future with him already. To throw the first football to him, give him ice cream for the first time. 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
4: 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John, we're talking about Bex Seed IQ system. Talk to me about the recommendations generated by the system. What should a producer expect?
5: The recommendations generated by Seed IQ are powered by our own internal AI system. And what they do is they comb through millions of data points that we have accumulated from our research. But to really get honed in on a grower's operation, we have to ask a few qualifying questions about the way they manage their acres. So we take into account their nitrogen program. We take into account, are they applying a fungicide? Are their acres irrigated? What trait packages they are looking for in their operation? And we take those qualifying questions that they answer at the beginning of their Seed IQ experience, and then our system runs and combs through all our data points to provide them with the best level of recommendation. So it's really tailored to the way in which a farmer manages their acres.
4: That's outstanding. 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
4: Perfect. Thank you, John. 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
4: Welcome back to AgriTalk. I'm Chip. Glad that you're with us. All right, Missy Bauer, B&M Crop Consulting up in Coldwater, Michigan. Missy, it is great to talk to you again. How are you?
9: Doing great, Chip.
4: Good. How are things up in Michigan this year?
9: Awesome. You know, we had gotten a little dry. We had a lot of rain early July, and then the rest of July was pretty dry. But we did finally catch some rains here the last week or so. But the drought map had kind of expanded here late July, early August. So we could still use a little bit more to help the crop along. But we're okay shape overall.
4: Okay. Yeah, I mean, you don't have to go very far to the south of you, and they're just getting swamped right now. I mean, what, dealing with that much water, 10 to 15 inches of rain over a 36-hour period of time, Missy, what do they need to watch out for?
9: Well, you know, what the tough thing is, it puts so much pressure on nitrogen, Chip. It's like, yeah, you get that much rain, whether, especially when it's warm like this, You know, I was down toward Columbus, Indiana this week, and, you know, it's super hot, super humid, and then all of a sudden these huge rains come through also. So when it's warm like that, we can lose a lot of N in a short amount of time. Now, in between, we might be able to mineralize some nitrogen back, you know, as well. But I'm a little worried that we're going to have a lot of pressure overall on nitrogen, and,

0: I'm a little concerned in those areas that have picked up these rains like that, because it's really been happening in some of those areas since June, you know, where some of those 4 or 5 inch rains were coming through way back in June. And if you're in one of those pockets where it's just had a lot of rain, the area I was in, they had like 29 inches of rain or some crazy amount, you know, all added together. And it's like, that puts a lot of pressure. So I got a feeling when guys get in fields, you know, with the combines, they're going to be disappointed at how many holes there are, where it really pulls down to, you know, little to no yield, and then it's just a long time bring those averages back up.
1: Yeah, it does take a long time when you get into a yield roller coaster in a field. You are going to be in Rochester, Minnesota a week from today, the final day of the crop tour, but you are going to be there for the Farm Journal Yield Academy. Going to be talking about soybeans, understanding the components that drive yield. Tell us about what you're going to be talking about.
0: Yeah, well, you know, we see a lot of frustration among soybean growers that, you know, they feel like they want to push yields harder and higher and just maybe haven't had all that much success, you know, in comparison to where corn yields have went. And there seems like there's a big separation between how much we've pushed corn yields and how far they've went in comparison to the soybeans. So what we're going to do is kind of take a step back and say, you know, if I'm really trying to push my soybean yields, I need to think about, you know, the yield component side of this. So we break down yield into kind of three main components: the total number of pods we have on a plant, the number of beans inside each one of those pods, and then of course the weight or the seed size itself. And thinking about, you know, what are things that we can do in your operation to help drive one of those three yield components, and maybe the actual amount of beans that are in a pod. We probably have some genetic limitations, right? We're not all of a sudden going to have, you know, 7, 8 beans inside a pod, so we have some limitations there. But the number of pods can be affected a lot by management and things that we do on the, especially on the front side of the season and getting beans to branch. And then that seed size we know has been important, right? That's why you always talk about, you know, the right rain in August really makes that bean yield. And, you know, as you guys are on crop tour next week, it's still that component that it's hard to give that last judge on, because that seed size all of a sudden can swing bean yields 15 bushels one way or the other. But we're going to kind of break those down and say these are some of the components that I think we can add management to and try to make improvements there to really try to start to push these bean yields along. It's going to be a full systems approach, just like it is with everything else, that you can't just focus on one area. You've got to work on the whole thing.
1: Yeah. You know, that seed size, I don't want to call it a limiting factor on bean yields, but when you look at corn, we've gone from the old, well, it's 90,000 kernels per bushel to 85 to 80 to 75. And it's answering that question of how many kernels per bushel is it going to take? That's really at the heart of, can I make an accurate yield guess? On beans in a good year, Missy, I just put 2,500 per pound in. And leave it there. I'm willing to move it down in a tough year, but I'm not all that willing to move it up in a good year. You know what I mean?
0: And then, you know, there's some genetic kind of side of that too, and it certainly still is affected by population also within a given field. But you're right. It really, you know, probably that number of 2,500 is more likely to go the opposite way, right, where we pull yields down versus get any better than that. I mean, we've certainly had plots that you can get down in the low 2000s, but we've also, you know, in our area, we've come off 3 falls in a row of pretty tough seed size, you know, where last year we averaged close to 3,000 seeds per pound, and that's really tough on soybean yields. And, you know, when you've got a lot of, especially a lot of pods out there, and then just don't have the ability to finish them. You know, it's tough, but I still think it's part of it, and keeping that plant healthier later into the season does add some of that seed size, making sure there's enough sulfur out there. I think sulfur has a lot of pressure this year because of all the rains we have had, starting way back for the areas that were wet back in April, that we put a lot of pressure on just flushing residual sulfur out. So, and sulfur is a big deal when we go to fill these seeds as well, and making sure we have enough nutrition in that plant to fill what we have.
1: Yeah, you know, it's interesting to think about where this bean yield might be

0: going in the future, just using what's happened to corn yields as kind of an indicator of the potential that is there once everybody puts the management into beans like they put into corn over the past few years. It's going to be interesting to see. Missy, we'll see you up there in Rochester. Looking forward to it.
1: Thank you. Looking forward to it.
0: All right. That is Missy Bauer, B&M Crop Consulting, Coldwater, Michigan. If you want more information on the Farm Journal Yield Academy, go to farmjournalyieldacademy.com. And, of course, when it asks you for the coupon code, be sure to put in AgriTalk. You'll get half off the registration fee there. Thank you so much for listening this morning. Come back this afternoon. Michelle Rook has got a conversation with Karen Braun. And you know what we got going tomorrow? It's the free-for-all. Wiesmeyer, Haney, and me right here on AgriTalk.
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9: Here's a look at your forecast. Sunshine mixed with clouds at times today, with daytime highs approaching 91. Partly cloudy again tonight, lows around 73. Cloudy skies with a few peaks of sun. Tomorrow, slight chance of thunderstorms. High temperatures reach up to 91. Highs around 91 Saturday, under partly cloudy skies. 85 Sunday, slight chance of thunderstorms. I'm staff meteorologist Derek Height. Currently 75.
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12: All right, here we go on a Thursday. 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I'm Chris Black, along with Adam Abdallah, broadcasting live from the great city of Chicago each and every day on the air until 3 Eastern. You can always call or text the show at 310-840-4910. How about this, Abdallah? We have made it to a night of the preseason where we have many games this evening. 6 games to watch in the NFL in the preseason. 2 of those games you can find nationally on the NFL Network. Packers and Steelers, 7 Eastern. Titans, 49ers, 9 Eastern. So your local teams, you'll be able to watch those throughout the night. If you are in a market that has a team playing, 6 games tonight. But in case you don't, you have the NFL Network. You got 2 games this evening. I'm excited. There's a lot of great football for the preseason tonight.
13: I feel like
12: you have to clarify. For the preseason, there's a lot to pay attention to, a lot of different storylines, a couple of teams where we can have conversations about what they're expected to be this upcoming season.
13: Yeah.
12: But yeah, 6 games tonight in the NFL.
13: I think there's a lot of intrigue out there. I mean, look, Joe Burrow and the starters for the Bengals are going to be starting for a little bit. I think you're going to get your first and extended look at Fernando Mendoza in a Raiders uniform. Kirk Cousins is going to get the start for however long, a drive, 2 drives, whatever it is.

0: But you're going to get an extended look at Fernando Mendoza and what he's going to look like. And then on the other side, Carson Beck, who looked really good, is going to play, again, for an extended period of time.
1: Again, In the preseason.
0: But it's good to see what these players look like in their first, quote-unquote, NFL action. It's good to see these guys start to play and get in the rhythm of an NFL offense. I don't think that anybody is going to do anything to overtake any jobs. I don't think that this start is going to mean, unless Fernando Mendoza goes out and hits like 80% of his passes, goes out and throws for like 3 touchdowns, and Kirk Cousins comes out and looks like complete ass. Like, there's no way. I don't think tonight is going to solidify anything. Now, maybe if we get into the second game, maybe the third game, there's a situation where you could make a case that Fernando Mendoza could, he's the one guy that I think where there could be a case where, hey, tonight could be the start of a player could overtake the starter. Because we know at a certain point this year, the plan is Fernando Mendoza is going to start over Kirk Cousins. He's not going to be the starter for the entire season unless by some miraculous occurrence the Raiders are in a playoff hunt.
1: But they haven't publicly said that, though. They're starting Kirk Cousins.
0: He's gonna start.
1: You and I assume he will play at some point. He will start.
0: He's going to start.
1: They haven't said that, though.
0: He's going to start. Like, there's no world where Cousins is the starter for 17 games this season unless by a miracle the Raiders are sniffing at the playoffs. There's no way. There's
1: Was it last week that you told us on the show that
0: my
1: you had
0: playoff sniffers?
1: You had a sniffer list.
0: My playoff. Unless the Raiders, and I'll tell you this right now, the Raiders will not be on my playoff sniffers.
1: Okay, all right. The sniffer list from Abdallah.
0: Well,
1: yeah.
0: Listen. NBC can have their in the hunt. Okay.
1: Right, okay.
0: They cornered the market on in the hunt.
1: Sure.
0: All right. On the Black and Abdallah program, we need to have our own.
1: This is yours.
0: Thing.
1: This is I'm,
0: you don't want
1: I'm,
0: it, you don't want.
1: No, this is not mine.
0: But we could. I mean, listen.
1: I like saying teams that are frisky. That's what I go with.
0: We could get Flonase on board. We could get Nasacord on board. We could get like. I mean, come on. The possibilities
1: just
0: are endless.
1: Come talk to me in like January and February when I'm just like battling a head cold every other week.
0: Yeah, exactly.
1: Because we live in the winter.
0: Yeah.
1: Of Chicago, which
0: then,
1: sucks.
0: Yeah, and then you get on board.
1: Yeah, so, okay, all right, I get your sponsorship angle. I get what you're saying here. I'm down with that. Here, Bleck and Abdallah on Westwood One Sports and the Westwood One Sports app. Here's the action that you have tonight. Lions, Bengals, 7 Eastern. Packers, Steelers, 7 Eastern. Colts, Patriots, 7:30 Eastern. Cardinals, Raiders, 8 Eastern. Chargers, Texans, 8 Eastern. And then the Titans and the 49ers, 9 Eastern. So, a lot of games. You mentioned that there's a lot of good matchups, intriguing situations. You know, one of them, I think there are 4 teams that are playing tonight that are kind of in the same grouping as far as looking ahead at this upcoming season with expectations, where they're at as a team as far as championship windows being open, and also some questions that are still around all 4 of these teams. And the 2 matchups are Lions at Bengals, Chargers at Texans. Lions, Bengals, Chargers, Texans. They all, theoretically, are in championship windows. They all have a lot of questions about the teams heading into this season, right? We can go down the list. Detroit, that last year was not what they expected.
0: Mm-hmm.
1: Can they bounce back? Can they move forward? Now we've talked at length here on the show about the Lions' offense, and when Ben Johnson was there, It was rolling. Last year took a little bit of a step back. Does it get back to where it was now that they're 2 years removed from Ben Johnson leaving the Lions? You look at the Bengals. They're a team that makes a big move in the offseason defensively. Their quarterback, Joe Burrow, it feels like the clock is ticking on his time in Cincinnati. I'm a little shocked and surprised that starters for the Bengals are going to play tonight. I think that's kind of crazy. Like, I don't understand why teams are playing any starters at all. I don't think it's necessary. The only outcome that could take place is negative. For a veteran player like Joe Burrow, there is nothing that is positive that could come from tonight's action. Nothing. We already know that he's great. So the only thing that could happen is a freak injury that ruins your season.

0: That's it. So the Bengals are a team that there's questions about this season. I also think they're a team that should compete for a Super Bowl. The Chargers, they've made the playoffs. Herbert's gotten to the playoffs. He hasn't won in the playoffs.
1: Yeah.
0: So there's questions around the Chargers, talented team. And then the Texans. The Texans' defense is Super Bowl caliber. They could win a Super Bowl with that defense. Will C.J. Stroud allow them to win a Super Bowl? Will he pick up his game this upcoming season? So I think those four teams, of the teams playing tonight, those four teams intrigue me the most. And I know, understanding that watching the action tonight will not answer any of those questions.
1: Yeah.
0: Right? Those questions are all end-of-season questions that I have for you. You're right. Seeing Mendoza out there for the Raiders tonight will be definitely something to watch. Carson Beck again out there with the Cardinals. But those are the four teams that I look at who are in action tonight that I think there are big questions about heading into the season.
1: Yeah, I'm speaking in more of a sense of like answers we're going to get in the immediate future. Like, obviously, yeah, there's intrigue as far as depth is concerned for these teams that you're talking about, because in order to get where those teams want to go, these are the games where you shore up the back end of your roster, because we've seen the Bengals usually have a lot of injuries. Like these teams last year, the Lions dealt with a lot of injuries and they weren't able to deal with those injuries. So this is where you kind of find the back end of your roster. This is where you find who's going to be your number two or your number three quarterback. This is where you figure out where the holes on your roster are going to be filled. As far as those other teams goes, this is where the development of Fernando Mendoza, this is where, you know, the Cardinals figure out if Carson Beck is going to be a guy that they can develop for the future, or if they're going to be drafting a quarterback next year in the draft when their turn comes around, if they only win three or four games or five or six games, and see if they can turn him into something. So I think there's a lot of intrigue tonight. I do tend to believe that if a veteran player like Joe Burrow wants to go out there and get into the rhythm of a game and play for a series, that's fine. You know, like, I don't want him to stand back there in the pocket and you know, sit back there and put himself in harm's way. But if he wants to go out there and stretch and sit back there and hand the ball off a few times and then take himself out of the game, that's fine. I got no problem with that. I agree with you. Don't anybody get hurt. But I do find it okay that if he wants to go out there, Josh Allen, Patrick Mahomes, these guys want to go out there. I find the same thing okay that Aaron Rodgers said yesterday. If Aaron Rodgers feels like he doesn't need to go out and play, exactly, then okay. Like, I'm not going to fight it either way. I'm not going to be this old school guy that's like, everybody needs to play in the preseason. Like, yeah, that's not it. I feel like it's a case by case basis, right? Like, young guys, new quarterbacks should go out there and get reps.
0: Sure.
1: Old veteran players, I feel like it's a case by case. Like, if you just want to go through the rhythm, then that's fine. Go out there and just avoid injury as much as possible.
0: So my cutoff, I agree with you. I think the cutoff is after year two. So if you're a quarterback after year two, why are you playing in the preseason?
1: Yeah.
0: Unless you're fighting for a position, right? Like, if you're JJ McCarthy, you got to get out there and play in the preseason. You're fighting for your NFL life
1: for sure,
0: future, right? Yeah. Like, they just named Kyler Murray the starter. You got to go out there and put some tape out there that you can actually play. But if you're Cam Ward, go out there, play a little bit in this preseason.
1: New system.
0: Next year in the preseason, Cam Ward should not be playing.
1: No, agree.
0: Drake May should not be playing. Caleb Williams should not be playing. Jaden Daniels should not be playing. Bo Nix should not be playing. And then if you're beyond that point, fourth, fifth, sixth Hall of Fame level quarterbacks, there's no reason for them to be playing in these preseason games.
1: No.
0: Because, like, and that's my point. Like, I do understand getting some rhythm, figuring out a new offense, you know, going through the motions. With that said, though, Abdallah, I would say, I don't know if you answered my question or maybe it's not even a question. It's just the speculation that the only thing that could happen to Joe Burrow in tonight's action could be negative outcomes.
1: Yeah,
0: like, because, like, even if they look good, it's like, whew, at least we got through that preseason game and he didn't get hurt. You know what I'm saying?
1: It's
0: like, the only thing that could happen is that he gets injured.
1: Like, look, you and I broadcast out of the great city of Chicago where the Bears play for now.
0: More information on that later?
1: Maybe. We'll see. You know, Bears brass is supposed to talk later. There might be an announcement. We'll see. Who knows?
0: 115

0: Eastern is when the Bears ownership and president of the team is expected to meet the media.
1: Who knows?
0: There's speculation here in the city that there could be news. I doubt that we'll get anything sufficient.
1: No, there's not going to be anything.
0: I think it will be something where they say that they're focused on a place, which they've said now like six different times to the media, yet nothing's changed.
1: Whatever. Okay. I might have grandkids before they actually before they have a new home, before the Bears are playing in a new stadium.
0: You precogged that.
1: I'm just saying, you can see it. I'm just saying.
0: In the future.
1: Maybe. I don't know. The point is that Ben Johnson, the head coach of the Bears, has said he likes his starters in the preseason to go through the rhythm of a regular season game, to go out there, stretch, get the pads on, go through the motions, and maybe not play, maybe go out there for a series, have Caleb Williams hand off the ball a few times, and then leave.
0: Okay, I'll say this. That, to me, is different than playing.
1: But if you're in the game and you're
0: Joe Burrow tonight rolls out there and plays three snaps.
1: That's what I'm saying.
0: In all three snaps, he hands the ball
1: off. That's all I'm saying.
0: That to me is not playing.
1: That's exactly what I said, though. I don't need Joe Burrow to go out there and light the world on fire for a quarter. That's not what I need. I think Joe Burrow might go out there, and I could be wrong tonight. We'll see. I think Joe Burrow is just going to go out there and hand the ball off a few times, maybe throw a screen pass or two, and then call it a day. I think he just wants to go out there and feel the rhythm. I mean, the dude didn't play very much last year.
0: Feel the rhythm.
1: You know what I mean? Like, the dude wants to get out there and play. The dude plays. You know, like, these guys want to play football. Like,
0: yeah.
1: They want to play.
0: My point in saying the only thing that could happen is negative is if he's out there for a quarter. He's running around. He's
1: Absolutely.
0: Taking hits.
1: I agree with you 100%. Especially
0: if
1: Joe Burrow.
0: He has the uniform on and he's just going out to hand the ball off three times.
1: 100%.
0: And then takes the helmet off and sets down the side and holds a clipboard for the rest of the night.
1: Yeah.
0: And that's fine. That doesn't bother me.
1: We're saying the same thing. We're speaking the same language.
0: Good, because we're hosting the same show. It'd be weird if we had two different languages taking place on one show. That'd be a tough listen if you didn't know one or the other. The Colts and the Patriots play tonight. You know, I didn't add them into the group of the Lions, Bengals, Chargers, and Texans because I feel like the Colts especially, they're a step below the teams that are truly competing in the AFC. And I'm still not sure on New England. I feel like the range on what could happen with the Patriots this upcoming season is pretty wide. It could be they could show up and they can be as tough and good as they were last season and Drake May takes another step and they are a force in the AFC, or they can regress based on the tougher schedule, based on just things went their way last year. And they can miss the playoffs. I feel like the Patriots are one of those teams where it's a pretty wide range where you can find opinions that would suggest both sides heading into the season.
1: I find it hard to believe that the offense is going to get worse. Like, the competition might be tougher. You know what I mean? But I don't think that Josh McDaniels and Drake May, especially with the addition of A.J. Brown, are going to look worse. You got to bring the sack totals down, especially in the postseason, should they get there. And I think they will, maybe as a wild card team. I think the Bills are going to win the division. I don't think the Patriots are going to repeat and win the division. But I do think they'll make the playoffs. But I think that when a guy plays at an MVP level and is a few votes shy of winning an MVP, and you have... Look, a horrible head coach, but one of the best offensive coordinators in the game. And you add a talent like A.J. Brown to that mix. I just think it's tough to say that offense is going to regress. And I know that, you know, they had offensive line issues in the playoffs and they should figure that out. The offensive line was good during the regular season. So...
0: Wait, who's the bad coach? Who's the awful coach that you just
1: mentioned? Josh McDaniels. Was a horrible head coach.
0: Oh, I see what you're saying. I thought you're like, he's a great OC, but he was with a terrible head coach.
1: No.
0: I was like, who's the terrible head
1: coach?
0: He's
1: a horrible head coach. He's
0: okay.
1: A great offensive coordinator.
0: I get what you're saying.
1: Yeah.
0: Now.
1: Horrible head coach, great offensive coordinator. Probably easily one of the best offensive coordinators.
0: He's pretty good.
1: So I just don't think that, like, that offense is going to regress. I think

0: great job. You know, he's saying all the right things in practice yesterday, saying, look, I don't keep talking about how AJ Brown has, you know, not been happy in certain situations, saying it's not my job to make people happy. Like, I'm just here to move the ball down the field. Like, he's saying all the right things, and I think that that's doing a great job. I agree with you. It's going to be something that I'm very interested in, but I just think they'll be okay. But the competition that they're facing is going to be much harder.
1: Did you notice before the show that Raj looked tired? Raj Sharon produces the show from...
0: It's a little sluggish today.
1: Parts unknown in Colorado. Raj looked a little tired.
0: I'm going to say the emails came a little late.
1: Yeah,
0: I mean, a little sluggish today. Not going to lie.
1: You know, Raj, Abdallah's a taskmaster when it comes to the show. And you sent the emails a little late here in the morning.
0: Come on, man.
1: He was upset with you.
2: I'm not going to lie, guys. I'm dragging this morning.
3: I'm so demanding.
2: I'm dragging this morning. I got some bags under the eyes.
1: What's wrong,
2: well,
1: my friend?
2: You know, we took it old school last night. We took it old school to a midnight release of Madden so I could get, and I kid you not, the exclusive Hammond, Indiana edition of Madden 27. If you're on the YouTube channel right now, you can check it out. Caleb Williams in all of his glory with the beauty of Hammond, Indiana right behind him.
0: Look at that thing.
2: Well worth waiting at midnight in line to get this baby.
1: Did you
2: We will
1: really?
2: Never forget it.
0: How many other people were in line?
2: Guys, they didn't actually make a Madden Hammond, Indiana. This is my daughter's Bluey game. I just printed the...
0: Oh, really? My God.
1: Man.
2: I just printed the special edition.
0: That's funny.
1: Caleb Williams.
0: That's funny.
1: Raj, you should sign that, and you should. We should give that away to a listener.
0: Give that away to someone.
1: You should sign
0: remove
1: that.
0: Remove the Bluey game for your daughter.
1: I was going to say, my daughter would be very sad. You should give that away to someone. That's
2: you
1: great.
2: Have no idea how. I actually wanted to have the real Madden, and then when the Indiana story broke last night that we were texting about, I was like, I have a little idea here. So
1: that's
2: there you
1: great.
2: Go. There's your Hammond,
1: awesome.
2: Indiana edition of Madden. It's got the smoke. Torn down homes.
1: Hammond, Indiana. Mm-hmm. Yeah.
2: The only thing they didn't have time to do is because, you know, the team is going to be being renamed to the Indiana Bears. Learned about that yesterday.
1: Sure.
2: Was to
1: really
2: put an eye on the helmet.
1: Right.
2: But yeah, there you go, guys. That's the Hammond, Indiana Madden cover right there.
1: If I remember over the weekend, I don't know if you guys have seen this, but there is a mural in Chicago in the West Loop.
0: Yeah.
1: For Caleb Williams.
0: I've seen it, yeah.
1: For the game.
0: I've seen it online,
1: And I saw it the other day. I know where it's at. It's on Halstead in the West Loop. I was going to go by and take a picture for Raj because it's a Madden mural of Caleb Williams.
0: Mm-hmm.
1: I mean, listen, the guy wins one playoff game and we're putting up murals around the city for him. Like, that's how desperate we are for a quarterback and a Bears team to finally be good.
0: Look, man, and you know what they're going to do? They're going to leave. They're going to go to Hammond, Indiana.
1: To the smokestacks.
0: The smokestacks and the casinos of Hammond,
2: right there, the
0: Indiana.
2: Beautiful background of Madden, the smokestacks.
1: Well, and I know when we drove to the Final Four, we took a picture of the area that the stadium would be if they moved.
0: That's how we got the background.
1: And Raj was like... That's where they would go. And we're like, that's where they're saying. That's where they want to go.
0: Disgusting.
1: Yeah, it's, Abdallah, disgusting.
0: Well, compared
1: There's
0: to the
1: good people that live down there.
0: Listen, compare.
1: Good Black and Abdallah listeners.
0: I'm not saying. I'm
1: the
0: not,
1: hell are you
0: I'm,
1: doing?
0: I'm not saying that they're
1: disgusting.
0: Bad people. I'm just saying that
1: Raj,
0: the
1: did you
0: smoke,
1: hear him say it's
2: I heard
1: disgusting.
2: Him say
0: I'm just saying
2: I
0: that
2: heard
0: the smokestacks, compared to the skyline of Chicago.
1: Wow.
0: The smokestacks.
1: Disgusting.
0: The smokestacks.
1: Wow.
0: I'm not saying the people.
1: Elitist.
0: I'm saying that the
1: Adam
0: smokestacks.
1: Abdallah.
0: I'm not a fan of the smokestacks.
1: He's not a fan of blue-collar people.
0: I love the people.
2: Well, shout out to the aggregators as that was going viral last night. For somebody made this real quick, and that's what gave me the idea of letting you guys check out
0: Indiana.
2: That.
1: That's
0: I'm not
1: awesome,
0: saying that
1: Raj.
0: The people
2: that
0: of
2: edition.
0: Indiana.
2: There
0: I just
2: you
0: don't
2: go.
0: Like the smokestacks. That's
2: just
0: it.
2: Don't actually put the Madden disc in because you'll be walking around with Bluey and Bingo and Bandit. Or maybe you want to play it. It might be more fun than that. I don't know.
1: 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Did you see that Jaden Daniels is upset at LSU? We'll tell you about that and why coming up next.
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0: You know, sometimes I wonder if I set the bar too high as a sports fan. You know, growing up, like you think about like great athletes, great teams, celebrating those great players, those great teams as history goes on. And sometimes I wonder if like I'm in the wrong because we've now entered an era where like every player needs to be celebrated to the max at all times. You got to retire all these jerseys. You got to celebrate all this stuff. And like sometimes the jersey retirement ain't worthy for the player. Like some teams are just doing it so they can have a special night during the season.
1: Yeah.
0: You know, like or a special giveaway.
1: Yeah.
0: And it's like to me growing up, I thought the retirement of jerseys was like an iconic player for the franchise.
1: Yeah.
0: You know what I'm saying? Like and so there's a story now. Jaden Daniels is upset at LSU. His attorneys sent a cease and desist to LSU for his name, image, likeness, all kind of relating to his jersey, the number 5, that he wore at LSU. And he's upset that LSU has given out his jersey to a new player, sophomore cornerback DJ Pickett, will wear number 5 this year for LSU.
1: Mm-hmm.
0: He's a good football player, too. He expected to be a really good
1: corner. First of all, what a great last name for a corner.
0: Yeah, Pickett.
1: Oh, my God.
0: Of course.
1: Oh, my God.
0: Pickett for 6. Boom.
1: What a great last name for a cornerback.
0: Yeah. So Jaden Daniels is upset because they've given the jersey to someone else, even though at LSU, the number 5 jersey is not retired.
1: No.
0: So am I setting the... Okay, Jaden Daniels won a Heisman at LSU.
1: True.
0: And a part of this story, and the story's up on ESPN.com, is that Jaden Daniels feels disrespected by LSU because he's not getting the same treatment that Joe Burrow got at LSU.
1: But...
0: Sir, Joe Burrow led an undefeated team to a championship.
1: Yeah.
0: Now, of course, you won the Heisman Trophy at LSU in Baton Rouge, as did Joe Burrow.
1: Individual award.
0: But Joe Burrow is a part of, arguably, the greatest college football team to ever exist.
1: Yeah.
0: And offensively, the numbers that they put up.
1: Insane.
0: We've never seen that before.
1: Insane.
0: So am I setting the bar too high where I think Jaden Daniels is just ridiculous for thinking that LSU owes him something by not giving out his number, even though it's not retired? Or is this just the way things go now where if you played great for one season for a school as a transfer kid, you just get your jersey. All jerseys are just always, you can't use them again. Like, I don't understand this from Jaden Daniels' perspective. He's upset he's not getting the Joe Burrow treatment, yet he didn't win a national title. Like, I'm missing this. Wasn't Jaden Daniels on the team that had a big game to open the season against Florida State? And they got their ass kicked?
1: I believe so.
0: Like, what are we talking about? I don't understand this. Is this just today's current athlete thinking that they're all better than everyone else and so that everyone owes them something? I don't understand.
1: I'm hoping that this is his people, his lawyers, looking at a chance to gain profits and not him sitting around, you know, 20 some odd days before the season starts, 27, I believe, if we're doing the summer of football countdown correctly, before the season starts, thinking about this and saying, man, this incoming sophomore is wearing my jersey and my jersey's not retired and I'm being disrespected, even though we didn't, you know, raise a trophy, raise a banner at LSU. Didn't really accomplish anything. You didn't accomplish anything at LSU. You didn't win anything. You won a Heisman, individual award. You didn't win anything. You didn't lead your team to anything. Joe Burrow

0: accomplished so much more by leading his team to a historic national championship. Now, look, if you want to go to the school and say, hey, don't use my name, my image, my likeness
1: that's fair.
0: To promote things unless I'm getting a cut. Like, don't put my name on stuff.
1: I understand
0: that. Don't put my image on stuff unless I'm getting a cut. It's a little petty, but I get it. I understand. That's fine. You want to get your cut. Whatever. But to say don't give my jersey number to someone, I also believe, as someone who is a soccer fan, like, you also want to wear, like, in soccer, a number is handed down to the best players. Lionel Messi wears number 10, and Cristiano Ronaldo wears number 7. So usually, if you're on a team and you're wearing number 10 or you're wearing number 7, it usually means you're one of the best players on that team.
1: Well, it also goes back to the numbering of where your position is at.
0: Exactly,
1: soccer.
0: Too. But my point is, like,
1: usually the best player is the player who's playing the number 10 position.
0: Exactly. That's my point. But, like, you're not just going to be like that's a good number to
1: have. But, like, it's different. Like, if football, in American football, if quarterbacks were all number 5.
0: Yeah.
1: Like, every quarterback, that's position 5. So that's why quarterbacks wear number 5.
0: Exactly.
1: That's what it's like in soccer.
0: But little kids want to wear number 10 because Messi wears 10.
1: Yeah,
0: you know what I mean? Like, that's why little kids want to wear 10.
1: I mean, why does LeBron James wear 23?
0: Think about it. Even though 23 is retired for the Bulls, obviously, no one in the Bulls organization is going to wear 23. Other players around the NBA want to wear 23 because of Jordan.
1: The Bulls, and didn't the Miami Heat retire Jordan's
0: they
1: number?
0: They did, yes. The Miami Heat also have 23 retired, yeah.
1: That's why LeBron was 6 down there.
0: Yes, he was, yeah.
1: So
0: this is, it's just...
1: You know you're good when you beat a team so badly they retire your number.
0: So to me, it's weird. I wouldn't have, like...
1: So am I? Setting the bar too high to suggest that, like, those who get their numbers retired need to be of, like, an elevated level?
0: No, it's weird. And, like, if they came to him and said, "Hey, we're putting you in our Hall of Fame. We're putting you."
1: Oh, that's different. That's different. If his number was retired,
0: yeah,
1: no player should wear that number again.
0: Of course, but it's weird for him to send a cease and desist. Like, of all the players, too, Jaden Daniels is supposed to be Mr. Nice Guy. Like, he's supposed to be this model of, I'm Mr. Team, I'm Mr. Nice Guy. And now, this completely ruins your name, image, and likeness.
1: Was the photo that was going around camp, was that a real photo? His mom at camp? Did you see that photo that was going around? I fear that it was not a real photo. Did you see this? Throughout training camp with the Commanders?
0: No.
1: His mom was there? Because isn't his mom is his representation? Like, isn't she acts as his agent?
0: Mm-hmm. Yeah, yeah.
1: Do you know the photo I'm talking about where she was, like, carrying her on his back?
0: Oh, yeah, yeah, I see it. I see it now. I don't know. I'm not going to confirm nor deny.
1: Do you see it, though?
0: I see it.
1: It looks like a real photo. I don't believe it, though.
0: I don't believe a lot of things I see on the internet because of AI.
1: That's what I mean. It could certainly be fake.
0: It could very much be.
1: But I feel like at the start of camp, people were talking about that. You know, the other thing I would add to the conversation is, per LSU's football website, number 9 is not retired.
0: Yeah.
1: That's Joe Burrow's number.
0: Mm-hmm.
1: So he's upset that he's not getting the same treatment as Burrow. Burrow doesn't have his number retired. There are only a few numbers that are retired per LSU's website. It's number 20, 37, 21, 4, and 7.
0: Mm-hmm.
1: So I don't think he has much of an argument here. I think it's kind of crazy to assume a team's not going to use the number again. And to Abdallah's point, like in soccer or other great NFL situations or players, like, here's another good example, right? Like, when the great player passes the number down to someone, like, that's something that creates a tradition.
0: Yes. I think at LSU it's not retired, but it's, like, wink, wink, retired. Like, no one's currently wearing number 9.
1: Okay. But that being

0: said, it's five is not retired. Like, you don't want someone to wear five because you want to be like Joe Burrow. You also didn't win a national title.
1: Exactly.
0: And that's what, like, I don't get. And I think, like, that's where, if we're talking about players who deserve retirement of the jersey, like, what's the threshold? Like, don't you feel like that should be required? Like, a requirement is to win a national title?
1: Yeah. Yes. Yes. If you want your number retired at a school,
0: or are we just like, if you make an all-star game, you get to get a retired jersey.
1: You have to win a championship to have your number retired, I feel like, in college football. Like, what are we doing?
0: So that's the story. Jaden Daniels informed LSU that can no longer use his name, image, or likeness, according to a August 5th letter sent to Tigers athletic director, which was obtained by ESPN on Wednesday. The jersey has not been retired by the Tigers. But there is a player that will wear number five for the first time since Daniels left the program. That player will be sophomore cornerback DJ Pickett, and he will wear number five. The story also mentions that DJ Pickett, when he agreed to go to LSU, was promised by Brian Kelly that he could wear number five.
1: He's still wearing number five. Like, that's the story still says he's still wearing number five.
0: And if you're LSU, I wouldn't change.
1: No.
0: Too bad, so sad, I guess. Like, if you really want to be that upset over it, like, how about this, Jaden Daniels? Support DJ Pickett. Become Pickett's number one fan.
1: Absolutely.
0: Promote him on social media.
1: What, like, are we doing here?
0: Like, there's nothing stopping you from supporting a kid who's now going to wear your jersey. And hopefully, DJ Pickett turns into a great corner, makes the NFL, and boom, now the number five has a legacy.
1: Why are you trying to burn your bridges with LSU? I don't understand this. It seems very petty.
0: It does. It absolutely seems
1: extremely
0: petty
1: just because Joe Burrow is getting more respect from LSU. He won a national championship. He's part of one of the best teams ever, not just in LSU history, in college football history. Like, what are we doing? What's going on? Are we crazy here?
2: What's going on?
0: No, and that's why I wanted to bring it up on the show. 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What do you think about Jaden Daniels telling LSU that they can't use number five, even though it's not retired anymore? You can always text the show at 310-840-4910. Black and Abdallah here on Westwood One Sports and the Westwood One Sports app. We have very, very bad news for a team that Abdallah said could have the greatest opening in the history of the NFL. When the coaching searches were going on, you said that this opening was the best opening in the NFL. You stressed that to us extensively here on the show. Big spot for a head coach to get his gig. But we have bad news for him, and we'll explain that coming up next.
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0: Hey, it's Black.
1: And Abdallah.
0: Did you know that driving under the influence of marijuana is illegal?
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0: We have bad news for a head coach and a team that you thought you were high on this team in the offseason. The Tennessee Titans. They have been a part of hosting joint practices with the 49ers in Santa Clara next to the electrical substation. This is not good. Not good news for the team that you thought would be a team that would surprise people this year in the NFL. Why would they go practice that close to the electrical substation in the background lurking, just keeping its eyes on the situation in the San Francisco 49ers? Why? Robert Saleh used to be there. Mm-hmm. He coached there. Mm-hmm. He should know.
1: Mm-hmm. Not worried about it. Not concerned. Not concerned.
0: That's
1: it. Not concerned. Yeah, they're in and out. They got a month till the regular season starts. Not worried about it.
0: Tonight, Tennessee and San Francisco play 9 East.

0: Northwestern, and they have been holding joint practices throughout the week leading into the game. Some of the teams, the way it kind of works out is the joint practices are the main show. That's the main course.
1: Mm-hmm.
0: If you get a chance to go in person to see a joint practice, that's where you get the starters playing. That's where you get teams trying ones-on-ones. The preseason games, those are for the backups, really, at this point. But those joint practices, and the Titans have been there this week practicing next to the electrical substation, Abdallah. And you picked Robert Saleh. You said this offseason that Saleh going to the Titans, that that's the best gig in the NFL.
1: Yeah, I said that before the Bills and the Ravens and the Steelers jobs were open, if you remember correctly.
0: I don't remember anything.
1: You have to add that part in to the equation.
0: I'm only half listening to the show.
1: Yeah,
0: I listen to the good parts.
1: Yeah, you remember that was that was only when the Cardinals job, the Raiders job, the Browns job, all those bad jobs were open.
0: Are you nervous for Cam Ward or Carnell Tate for the time that they spent there?
1: I mean, I hope they don't play a lot of time. I don't think they need to play that much time in tonight's preseason game.
0: No, I'm talking about being next to the substation.
1: No. I think Robert Saleh knows.
0: Okay.
1: I think
0: he's
1: a veteran in this game. I think he knows to not put their ligaments in danger. I think that, they'll be fine. Play a little bit of time, get on that plane, and get the hell out of Dodge before the substation eats any more ligaments. The way it's been just taken. Plus, I feel like the substation has a taste for 49ers.
0: Oh, yeah, the flavor?
1: Yeah,
0: what they're going for?
1: Yeah, it enjoys the flavor of the 49ers.
0: San Francisco treat?
1: Yeah, it does love the San Francisco treat. It does love that Rice-A-Roni.
0: It's Black and Abdallah here on Westwood One Sports and the Westwood One Sports app. The San Francisco treat, the Rice-A-Roni. 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Today's tailgating tradition, Abdallah, let's talk burgers. Let's talk smash burgers. All right. I have a couple of tips for you. If you are planning for this football season, if you're tailgating at a stadium, maybe you're just in the backyard grilling. At times, I used to live near Soldier Field, mm-hmm. and we would tailgate in my kitchen, and we'd just walk over.
1: Yeah.
0: And it's a different vibe,
1: but you
0: have everything that you need in the kitchen right there. So wherever you're at for this football season, if you're planning on going outside and grilling, or if you're cooking inside, getting ready to watch some football, a couple of tips for the smash burgers. One, if you're fancy and you have one of those Blackstones, the flat tops,
1: yeah,
0: like that, that's the way you want to do it.
1: Mm-hmm.
0: Or if you just have a regular grill, bring like a cast iron skillet. And put that on the grill because you need to try and find a way to create the crust. That's the smash burger.
1: Yes.
0: Like you put the burger patty in the cast iron skillet and you press it down and you let it caramelize and create that crust on the burger. Two other tips for you, Abdallah.
1: Okay.
0: One, if you are someone that wants bacon on your burgers, I know you can't have the bacon on the burger.
1: I don't dine on swine.
0: I do, though.
1: Yeah.
0: Bacon gets messy.
1: Mm-hmm.
0: Cook your bacon either the day before and just reheat it or the morning of.
1: Okay.
0: Like, don't mess around cooking your bacon at the tailgate.
1: You can heat it up there.
0: Have the bacon ready to go. Put it on the flat top while you're cooking the burgers to heat it back up.
1: Yeah.
0: Right? Like,
1: mm-hmm.
0: like, don't waste your time with that.
1: Yes.
0: If you're looking to put a burger sauce on the burger. Now, personally, I just go ketchup mustard on my burger.
1: Mm-hmm.
0: I think a great pickle adds to the burger. But if you're looking for a burger sauce, every place has their, quote, special sauce. It's all the same, right? And you can eyeball the ingredients. It's mayonnaise, it's dill pickle relish, it's ketchup, mustard, onion powder, Worcestershire sauce, and salt. That's it. Every special burger sauce. Everyone has their own special sauce, right? Like I know In-N-Out has a burger sauce that they put on, slop all over everything.
1: Yeah.
0: People are into the sauces. That's what the burger sauce is. Mayonnaise, relish, ketchup, mustard, Worcestershire sauce, salt, onion powder, that's it. So those are my tips. If you're looking to do smash burgers for your tailgating tradition, I think those are some good tips to look at.
1: All right, my three tips for you are you got to go burger, cheese, burger, cheese. You got to have cheese in between the two burgers.
0: Okay, I like
1: that. You can't just go, because smash burgers, you're not just having one burger patty.
0: Yeah,
1: you
0: got to
1: go double patty.
0: Double it up.
1: And so you can't just have burger on burger.

0: you got to have cheese in between the two burgers. So you got to have something separated. You got to have separation of burger and burger.
1: Good tip.
0: So you go burger, cheese, burger, cheese. I also, since you got the skillet going or you got the flat top going, I like to caramelize the onions a little bit.
1: Oh, yeah, that's good
0: Not
1: call.
0: Even too much.
1: Good
0: like
1: call.
0: Even if you don't like caramelized onions, heat up those onions just a little bit. Put a little pepper, put a little bit of salt on them. Put those on there a little bit. And then also, you got to get a little bit of toast on the bun. Ideally, you're using a brioche bun. Yeah. Ideally, you're using a brioche bun. You've got to put a little bit of toast on that bun. Put a little bit of butter if you can, a little bit of something on the bun. Put it on the grill.
1: Yep.
0: Ideally, after the onion. You get a little bit of flavor on the bun. Then you put it on the burger. That's the best way to go.
1: Love it. I mean, nice buns.
0: Got to have good buns.
1: For your burgers.
0: Got to have good
1: absolutely.
0: Buns at the tailgate.
1: Some people...
0: At the tailgate.
1: What you would say is with the onions on the flat top, put the onions down first and then smash the burger into the onions
0: absolutely.
1: And then it all kind of comes together.
0: Mm-hmm.
1: So there you go. NHTSA tailgating traditions here on the Black and Abdallah Show. We're talking about smash burgers today. 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It's Black and Abdallah here on Westwood One Sports and the Westwood One Sports app. Did you see that the $1 billion Powerball ticket was sold in Illinois?
0: Oh, so
1: in Illinois.
0: We're splitting it, right? You got it for me?
1: I did not buy a ticket.
0: You, me, Raj, Roy, four ways. We're splitting it up.
1: I would if I bought one and if I won.
0: Okay, that's he's got it on record, guys. You heard it. If he ever wins, if he ever
1: I
0: wins,
1: would split.
0: We're
1: I would
0: splitting
1: split it.
0: It.
1: Yeah. I will never win it because I don't buy lotto tickets.
0: Yeah, it's also sold like 5 hours sound south in the city of from the city of Chicago.
1: Quincy, Illinois.
0: Quincy,
1: which
0: Illinois.
1: Which is about 5 hours west of Chicago.
0: Okay.
1: About 2 hours north of St. Louis.
0: Woof.
1: Right on the border of Illinois and I believe Missouri. That's how far away it
0: that's
1: is.
0: That's how far, man.
1: Quincy, Illinois.
0: It's
1: a
0: never
1: $1 billion Powerball.
0: It's never in like a major city.
1: No. No, never.
0: It's
1: that's why I would never play it because I know realistically I'm never gonna win the Powerball.
0: It's never in like some small like town. It's always in like a small town. It's ever like there's small pop-up lottery winners in this major cities, but the big billions, never here.
1: Did the Browns give us a clue on who will win the quarterback battle? That's next.
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1: Hey, it's Black.
0: And Abdallah.
1: It's that time of year, Labor Day weekend, and football is finally back.
0: My favorite time of year, Black. Tailgates are firing up, grills are hot, and fans are getting ready to celebrate.
1: And that's what makes it so great. But if you're throwing back a few beers before or after the game, don't make the mistake of thinking you're okay to drive home.
0: That's right. 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
9: Here's a look at your forecast. Mainly sunny skies today, with daytime highs approaching 91. Partly cloudy skies tonight, lows dip down to about 73. Mainly cloudy skies expected tomorrow, slight chance of thunderstorms, highs around 91. Sunshine mixed with clouds at times Saturday, with a high of 91. 85, slight chance for storms Sunday. I'm staff meteorologist Derek Height. Currently, it's 75 degrees.
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12: 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I'm Chris Black, along with Adam Abdallah, on the air until 3 Eastern, live from Chicago. Did the Cleveland Browns give us a clue yesterday on who will be the starting quarterback for the Cleveland Browns? Because, like, I think when we look at the conversation, one of the biggest storylines in training camp to this point is with Cleveland and their quarterback battle taking place between Deshaun Watson and Shedeur Sanders. And so coming up on Saturday, Deshaun Watson will get the start in the first preseason game for the Cleveland Browns. Todd Monken talked about it yesterday. Is this a clue that this is the way it will go for the Browns?
13: I think it's going to be tough for Shedeur Sanders to come back if Watson plays well on Saturday against the Bears. Now, if Watson looks really bad against live action, we don't know if Chicago is going to be playing starters. I don't even know if it matters if the Bears are going to be playing defensive starters or not. If Watson goes out and plays well, we know that Shedeur and Watson have kind of gone back and forth. It's been kind of a roller coaster of camp. One day they'll both look great. One day they both will look bad. It's kind of been off and on for both of them. Now, if Watson goes out and plays well, and then Shedeur comes in and also plays well, I think that you can just kind of follow the money. You know, like, they're paying Deshaun Watson a bunch of money. I think at a certain point, both quarterbacks are going to get to start throughout the regular season anyway. We've seen Deshaun Watson try to play in the regular season in the last however many years, 4 years, 5 years.

0: It hasn't been good. So to me, it doesn't really matter. But I think by Watson starting the first preseason game, it means that he's ahead. It means that he's got a better grasp of what Todd Monken is trying to do, his system. And I think his system is a better fit for Deshaun Watson than it is for Shedeur Sanders.
1: I think it says more about just the way these two quarterbacks are coming into this situation, because I think what would happen is if it was flipped, if it was reversed, if Sanders got the first start, I think that would be a message that he's in the lead in this quarterback battle.
0: Mm-hmm.
1: But because it's Watson, you could also paint the picture, which the Browns are, that it's still an open quarterback competition with Watson starting on Saturday. Sanders will start the second game. And they don't know who the starter is at. That, to me, is believable.
0: Mm-hmm.
1: If it was flipped, I feel as if Watson would be on his way out.
0: Yeah, and Ben Johnson's meeting the media right now in Chicago and just said a number of starters will not play on Saturday. That includes Caleb Williams will not play. So it's going to be Deshaun Watson against a bunch of backups. So
1: they don't, Chicago's mindset, they don't really play starters in the preseason. They do their work in the week, and if there's joint practices, that's what they treat as the ramp-up games.
0: Exactly.
1: So, yeah, I mean, it's going to be Watson against twos. Shedeur next week will likely go against twos for the most part in his outing there for the Cleveland Browns. And I think it would say more if Sanders was starting. He's not. I think Watson will get every opportunity to be the starter, and then we'll go from there.
0: Yeah. I would imagine you will see Shedeur Sanders at a certain point. You know, like, I don't want to pinpoint a week, but looking at their current schedule, you know, if they, I don't think they have like they do have a Thursday night game week four. So they've got an extended, a 10-day off period. You know, you get like a mini bye. So like if Watson comes out and looks really bad, you've got a point there. Maybe after the bye week, but their bye week isn't until week 11.
1: I don't even think you need to look at production on the field. Just look at the last time he played 16 games.
0: Yeah.
1: You have to go back to 2020.
0: Exactly.
1: With Houston.
0: Exactly.
1: 16 games for Watson. He played six in 2022. He played six in 2023. He played seven in 2024. That's the last time he's played.
0: Mm-hmm.
1: Did not play last year.
0: Mm-hmm.
1: So to assume he will run through an entire NFL schedule healthy, let alone factoring in whether or not he's successful, I think is unlikely at this point of his career.
0: Well, and I also think that Todd Monken, from what we've heard and seen from him so far, he probably doesn't even need like a bye week or a 10-day period. He's probably just going to be like, Watson's out, Shedeur's in. You know, like it'll happen.
1: Yeah.
0: During a week, he'll just say, Watson's out. We got to see what Shedeur can give us. Here he is. It's time for him to go in. And that'll be what happens.
1: Monken might be a wild card dude, and he might just do it mid-game.
2: Tubbs is trying to get a sweet haircut.
1: Yeah, sweet haircut, man.
2: Tubbs is trying to get a sweet haircut.
0: Well, I don't think this team is going to be anywhere near competing. You know, you trade away Myles Garrett. You get Jared Verse back. Jared Verse is a good player. He's a great player, but he's not Myles Garrett. The defense is going to be really good, but the offense is going to be nowhere keeping up. They're going to be a low-scoring team that keeps their defense is going to keep them in games, but I just don't think they're going to be able to put up points. We saw what Shedeur Sanders was capable or incapable of. He's at the bottom of almost every single metric as far as quarterbacks went last season. And either way, you're seeing the way this is going to go. You know, we had Linnell Willingham on. He joined us last week as he went to, or earlier this week, as he went to Browns camp last week and said that from what he saw and what people were saying at Browns camp, that Shedeur Sanders looked closer to being the third string quarterback than the first string quarterback. So you see what's going on. And by looking at that report and what people are saying in Cleveland, we know it's going to be Deshaun Watson. It's just, I'm surprised that it's taken this long for Monken to just name him the starter. Just say he's the starter.
1: So am I. And I feel like the reports have kind of leaned heavily towards Watson being the better player throughout camp. It's Bleck and Abdallah here on Westwood One Sports and the Westwood One Sports app, hanging out with you. If you

0: want to join the conversation, you can always call or text us at 310-840-4910. You know, we were talking earlier on the show about Jane Daniels sending a cease and desist for his likeness, his image to LSU.
1: Mm-hmm.
0: He's upset that there's going to be a player this fall wearing the number 5 jersey at LSU. He wants no one to wear number 5 anymore. DJ Pickett will wear number 5 for the Tigers this year under Lane Kiffin and his first run at LSU. A couple of texts have come into the show, Abdal, for this. 336 texts the show. It's not his jersey. It's a number. That's how I feel as well.
1: It's not wrong.
0: Chad in California texts the show from the 209. He says, I'm with you guys. I think if your number is going to get retired, then you needed to be a legend for that franchise on and off the field. And if championships were won in college, you're only there for a few minutes. So I wouldn't retire anyone's number unless you're going 4-for-4 in championships while in college. That's a high bar. You got to win 4 championships in 4 years in college to get your jersey.
1: These guys don't play 4 years.
0: Well, I would say to Chad's point, texting in the show from the 209, to Chad's point, in today's age of college football, college basketball, college athletics, because of the transfer portal, don't be bent that the school doesn't want to hold your jersey back when you were there for a season or two. Now, if you're someone like Andrew Luck and you're going to play multiple seasons at Stanford and you're going to be a Stanford lifer, like, that's different to me.
1: Yeah.
0: Right? Like, I understand to some extent, like with USC, they retired Caleb Williams' jersey.
1: Yeah.
0: He was only there for a couple of years. He was also at Oklahoma. Like, in this day and age, most quarterbacks, most big name quarterbacks, bounce from school to school.
1: Mm-hmm.
0: There's a lot of that that's going on around college football. Look at last year with Indiana, Fernando Mendoza.
1: Mm-hmm.
0: He was at Cal for a couple of years.
1: Yeah.
0: And they transferred. His best play was at Indiana. Will the Hoosiers eventually retire his number? Probably.
1: Well, look, I saw
0: number one pick, Heisman Trophy, national title. He probably will get his jersey retired. But it's weird because, like, look, take for example, Arch Manning has stayed at Texas.
1: Mm-hmm.
0: If Arch wins a national title, or wins the Heisman, and he only played at Texas, that to me makes more sense.
1: Absolutely.
0: Or like his uncle, Peyton. Only at Tennessee.
1: Makes sense.
0: That makes sense.
1: Absolutely.
0: But with these guys that are bouncing around from school to school to the best opening quarterback position because they don't want to compete for a job where they're at.
1: No.
0: I don't know if you have as much of an argument with that.
1: Like Raj asks us, what if you're a remarkably good player at a school that doesn't have a great history? So I saw today that Cincinnati is going to put Jason Kelce in their ring of honor. I don't know if that means they're retiring his number also, but he's going to into their Cincinnati Hall of Fame, their ring of honor. Like, that's deserved. You know what I mean? Like, he's
0: walk-on. He's one of their greats.
1: He's like a walk-on linebacker there. He converted to an offensive lineman. Like, Cincinnati's not winning a national championship anytime soon. Like, that makes sense for that school. There's levels to...
0: Yes, I agree with you. LSU has a history.
1: Yeah, like Cincinnati's not going to be in a national championship game. That's as good as they're going to get, you know? That makes perfect sense.
0: I'm trying to look it up because the name that popped into my head when you said that, like schools that haven't accomplished, like the different levels.
1: Yeah.
0: Is Ryan Leaf's jersey retired at Washington State?
1: I don't know.
0: Because, like, I associate what... Ryan Leaf and the great play that he had for the Cougs.
1: Yeah.
0: Like that he is someone, he took them to a Rose Bowl. Like that's a pretty great accomplishment for Washington State.
1: Mm-hmm.
0: Right? Like you're right. There's a lot of those spots around college football. I don't think LSU is one of them. That's what
2: Ryan Leaf's number is not retired.
0: Okay,
2: at
0: so
2: Washington
0: Ryan Leaf's
2: State.
0: Not
2: they
0: retired
2: have
0: at
2: two
0: Wash State.
2: Players retired, a center from the 20s. Mel Hine and a quarterback from the 70s, Jack Thompson.
0: Okay, yeah, 7-14. I see that now. Yeah. Mel Hine. See, Raj, Mel Hine, quite a player.
2: But this goes to Adala's point earlier on Joe Burrow. No one has worn 16. So it's not officially retired, but it's wink-wink retired.

0: Just like 11 is for Drew Bledsoe at Washington State. It is not officially retired, but it's wink, wink retired.
1: It's like, it seems here like in that Chicago. Was,
0: yeah.
1: Like
0: yeah.
1: Derrick Rose wore number one, and then
2: the Bulls tried to give it out, and people lost their damn minds.
1: People went nuts.
2: So then the fan base bullied the Bulls into, pun intended, into retiring Derek's number.
1: Yeah, and like a player had to give the number back.
2: Which I think that's a...
1: He got bullied on social media, and he was like, fine, fine, fine, guys. I'll give it back. Sorry.
2: Right, you know, it's... I think what that is, because I think based on my standards for retiring a jersey, Derrick Rose won an MVP... But the team fell short.
0: But it's different between football and basketball. Basketball treats retiring your jersey like football does a ring of honor. Like there's levels to it. In football, they have ring of honor. Jersey retirement is for like the elite of the elite. But in basketball, they retire jerseys. Like that's basically ring of honor. Like that's sort of how they do it.
1: There's a new report, too, that Jaden Daniels has apparently asked LSU to return their copy of the Heisman Trophy to him.
0: Wow.
2: See, this is what I'm talking about.
1: Something that LSU has said.
2: What did they say?
1: They said no, but I was going to say something else that LSU fans say to people.
2: Wow. Keep walking, buddy.
1: Something that involved a certain part of a tiger.
2: Oh, the LSU tiger. Okay, all right.
0: No, I thought you were going to say they wrote back no, but they spelled it like N-E-A-U-X.
1: No. It was going to be something to a certain part of a tiger.
0: I know.
1: Part of a tiger.
2: Interesting.
1: Yeah.
2: Text from the 916. Hey, what's up, guys? Raider Sean here. Shout out Raider Sean.
1: What's up, Raider Sean? Man?
2: He writes, I'm sorry, LSU didn't even retire Joe Burrow's number, and he actually won them a title. Oh, by the way, he won a Heisman as well. It's not, it's the LSU Tigers, not the LSU Jaden Daniels. Get out of my face, case closed, number 5. It's not yours, Bubba. That's a great text.
1: Bubba's
2: Raider
1: awesome.
2: Sean, that's outstanding. Shout out. That's great.
1: I mean, you want your, like, it's also a copy of the Heisman, right? Like, you have one and the school has one?
2: Yeah. Well, and so, yeah, they've got two, right?
1: Yeah.
2: Like, you get one and the school gets one. And it's like, I think they do that with championship trophies,
1: absolutely.
2: Too.
1: Absolutely, yeah.
2: You know, it happens. But, he wants the trophy back. He wants their copy back.
1: Come on, man. What are we doing? What's going on?
2: Well, that's why I brought it up, because I wonder, like, are we just old and outdated?
1: No, this is...
3: What's going on?
2: Like, do young
1: kids...
2: This is
1: a weird story.
2: Do young kids see this and be like, yeah, he's great. Number 5, that's Jaden Daniels.
1: I have not seen a single...
2: Like, dog, really?
1: ...person...
2: What are we doing there?
1: ...online say, and we haven't gotten a single text message or response saying, good for Jaden.
2: Like, you know how ridiculous this sounds to me? Is let me look up his number, because I want to be right. The number. It would be as ridiculous as if... What is his number? Pause momentarily. It would be as ridiculous if Johnny Manziel was like creating a stink now that Texas A&M is not allowed to use the number 2.
1: Mm-hmm. Didn't win anything.
2: It's...
1: Individual,
2: he was great.
1: Got a Heisman individual award.
2: Great player.
1: Didn't win anything.
2: And A&M.
1: Yeah, but didn't win anything.
0: By the way, Texas A&M does not officially retire numbers. However, they do not issue another number 12 because, their whole 12th man thing.
1: 12th man.
2: Yeah, and shout out. I mean, that looks like one of the best college atmospheres.
1: That makes sense, though. Like, that's a cool thing.
2: Yeah,
1: it is. That's a cool thing.
2: It's a very cool thing.
0: It's hard to retire numbers in football, too, because you got so many guys on the team. You start retiring numbers, you run out of numbers.
1: They issue multiple numbers.
2: Well, right, and that's the funny part, is that not only do they need the numbers, they also have multiple players wearing the same numbers.
1: When I looked at the LSU football roster to see if anybody was wearing, LSU has two number ones. They have.
0: I was going to say, do they troll Jaden and give somebody else number 5? So there's
1: two
0: number 5s.
1: They have two number 8s. They have two number 10s. They have two number 11s. Two number 13s. Two number 15s. Like, they have two number 19s. Two number 21s. Two number 22s. Two number 23s. Two number 20s. I could go on. They have two of everybody.
2: There was a what's so funny is last year with USC, there was a player who was on defense. He was wearing the same number as a player on offense, but he was also a special teamer. So there was

0: go play his position. And I believe there was a point, and I think it went viral last year during the college football season. I think there was a game where he forgot. And so, like, he was late on the field because he was trying to put the big floppy jersey on over.
1: And everybody thought that...
0: it was like, and they thought that USC was trying to
1: pull
0: cheat.
1: Some stuff, yeah. Uh-huh.
0: Yeah, because it was on a punt.
1: Yes.
0: They thought they were trying to cheat, but what it was that they didn't have enough numbers. So the kid had to switch the jersey mid play.
1: Yeah.
0: So there you go. Jaden Daniels, what are you doing? And as the texter says, Bubba.
1: Bubba.
0: It's not yours,
1: Listen,
0: Bubba.
1: Listen, Bubba.
0: That's Raider Sean texting the show. It's Black and Abdallah here on Westwood One Sports and the Westwood One Sports app. Hanging out with you until 3 Eastern right here on Westwood One Sports. It is a Thursday, which means we have Stockwatch coming up. So when we look at Stockwatch and we take a look at the 2024 quarterback class, how are they trending heading into this upcoming season? We'll answer that coming up next.
2: There's 6 preseason games tonight, and we're that much closer to the regular season. The Seahawks-Patriots Wednesday night opener is less than a month away.
3: I'm so excited!
2: Westwood One Sports.
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0: is Black and Abdallah on Westwood One Sports. Here's Chris Black and Adam Abdallah.
1: We broadcast live from the great state of Chicago each and every day. It's Black and Abdallah here, hanging out with you until 3 Eastern. Now it's time to go on out to Parts Unknown in Colorado.
2: And the next question comes from the line of Raj Sharan with Westwood One. Please proceed.
1: Please proceed. On a Thursday, it's time to play Stock Watch with Raj. What's up, Raj?
3: What's up, fellas? It's time to dust off those sports portfolios we're buying and selling. And today we're doing it with a theme because there seems to be news about the 2024 quarterback class. Like all of them are kind of in the news in some way, shape, or form. So I thought that would be a fun theme for what we do today. And we're going to start with my guy, Bo Nix, who we found out yesterday from Sean Payton, not going to play in tomorrow's preseason game with Atlanta on the road, is going to play in the second and third games at home as he's coming off of the ankle injury. So, Abdallah, we'll start with you. Are you going to buy or sell the last of the six quarterbacks that were picked in the first round of that year? Bo Nix.
4: I'm going to buy Bo Nix stock. Last year, the completion percentage went down 3 points. The touchdowns went down by 4. His interceptions went down. His sacks also went down. But I will say that he looked better. Like, you can look better, but your numbers can also go down a little bit. And I do think the addition of Jaylen Waddle, another year with Sean Payton, I expect those numbers that went down to go up. The touchdown should go up. The completion percentage should go up. I think he's going to be better. So I'm going to buy stock in Bo Nix because another year with Sean Payton should help him. And maybe the not having Sean Payton getting play calling and getting the plays in on time might help. So
1: blame towards Payton.
4: Huh? I'm just saying. Listen, we got sources in Parts Unknown.
1: Do we?
4: We got sources in Parts Unknown.
1: You know what?
4: We got good sources in Parts Unknown.
1: We have good representation and coverage in Parts Unknown.
4: We got the best.
1: Agree.
4: We got the best people. We got the best
1: great people.
4: The best people.
1: Wonderful people.
4: Yeah,
1: I agree.
4: So,
3: points for both of you.
1: Yeah, I mean, I would say I'm going to buy the Bo Nix stock because even though of the group, I think his high-end talent is lower than a couple of the other guys, he's still a really good quarterback. And even if he can't run, I think he's a good enough quarterback to figure it out from the pocket. I would also say they have a new wide receiver. Jaylen Waddle is there. So he should be better as a quarterback. I'm going to buy the stock on Bo Nix.
3: I'll be a homer here. A bargain stock for the quarterback on this list that's the only one who's made the playoffs twice, has the most yards of everyone on this list, and has the most touchdowns of everyone on this list. The one who does not have the most in any of those categories is our next quarterback.

0: Got news this week that he is not going to be the starter in Minnesota. J.J. McCarthy, this is what he had to say yesterday, guys, about losing the quarterback competition. Run it, Roy.
1: Decision was made that was out of my control, and obviously every competitor wants to play. But moving forward, it's just about continuing to work hard and just staying ready for when my number's called. You know, there's a lot of things that motivate me, but, you know, nothing's going to take away that internal drive. Regardless of circumstances externally, I'm going to focus on getting 1%, 2% better every single day. And this is just, you know, a speed bump and going out there every day and attacking it the same way is all I'm focused on.
0: It's a speed bump. It was out of his control. This stock is bottomed out. We can buy it for pennies right now. Are you going to put some pennies down on some J.J. McCarthy stock, Chris Black?
2: I will not. I laughed.
0: I tried to get you to take the bait there.
2: I laughed yesterday when I saw a headline that was, I think the headline read, J.J. McCarthy will not request a trade after losing the quarterback battle. And I was like, what world have we entered in where if you lose a battle for a position, you want to request a trade? Come on, man. Get better. I'm going to be out on it just because of the quarterbacks that were entering that class. Abdallah, we were on the air in Chicago talking about those quarterbacks because the team we were covering at the time had the number one pick, mm-hmm. and they were going to take a quarterback. It was obvious that that's what they were going to do. So we were doing the research on all of these players. And J.J. McCarthy is from Illinois. He's from the Chicago suburbs. So we've seen him play in high school.
0: He is one of you.
2: Yeah, I mean, he went to Michigan, Big Ten school. At no point during the draft process was I in on McCarthy. So the way that he played at Michigan, translating to the NFL, where Michigan ran the football to a championship with defense and running. It wasn't McCarthy's arm. There were many games in the season to win those big games where McCarthy threw the ball like 15 and 16 times. And we talked about it at length. So even back then, before we knew he couldn't play in the NFL, I was out on J.J. McCarthy. So I'm not buying the stock. I'm out.
3: Yeah, I'm also out. You know, Adam Schefter was even on TV yesterday saying that he doubts that McCarthy will be back for the Vikings, just in general. So,
2: Adam Schefter, he went to where for school?
3: Michigan.
2: Michigan. Michigan man.
3: Said something to the effect of he finds it hard to see McCarthy playing again for the Vikings. So,
2: well, I agree with that.
3: Like, barring injury, obviously. Yeah. Like, if, you know.
2: Schefter's good, man. He knows.
3: If Kyler gets hurt, obviously.
2: Schefter knows.
3: McCarthy would have to play, but, you know, getting his job back, something like this is going to be tough. So I'm going to sell. Like, look, there's always going to be a GM and a coach that thinks that they can fix a player like J.J.
0: What about his former guy in L.A. with the Chargers? Could you see him finding his way there to back up Herbert and get some Mike McDaniel Harbaugh?
3: I mean, he had a chance to draft him, didn't he? He didn't do it.
0: And he didn't.
3: So I feel like that tells you everything. And look, you could bring him as a backup, and that's something you could obviously do. But I think J.J. wants a chance to start. You could also look at one of these teams that we talk about being in the like Baker Mayfield sweepstakes. That if Baker re-signs with the Bucks, like the, you know, like the Falcons or the Steelers, that aren't going to be good enough to draft a quarterback, but need maybe someone they could try to put in a competition with someone again that they draft late in the draft, in the middle of the round, in the first round next year. So I could see that maybe he gets traded to the Steelers or traded to the Falcons or something like that. So I'm gonna sell. I'm not buying any J.J. McCarthy stock right now, but I know that some coach will say I can try to fix that. So I don't think it's over for him, but not for me.
0: All right, guys, it's Stockwatch 2024 Quarterback Class Edition. Our next stock, it might be trading lower than J.J. McCarthy. He's in a quarterback battle in Atlanta, but he's also injured. He's not going to play against the Broncos tomorrow. Tua Tagovailoa is going to play. Are you buying or selling some cheap stock on Michael Penix Jr.? Abdallah.
3: No, I don't want. First of all, we talk about why hasn't Todd Monken just made the announcement? Why hasn't Kevin Stefanski made the announcement yet? Even if Penix comes back in what, 3 weeks? Because he said a week ago he's 4 weeks away. In 3 weeks, you've got a week and a half to get ready for the regular season. Dude, just name Tua the starter. What are we doing?
2: What if they?

0: They don't want to name Tua the starter.
1: Why not?
2: Because they want Michael Penix.
1: You think that Penix is going to come back and in a week and a half be ready?
0: No, I don't, but that's why they clearly want Tua to
1: he's not going to be ready for any preseason games.
0: That's fine.
1: No, out, sell.
2: They pretty clearly value their draft picks. Look at the money they gave Bijan, the money they gave Pitts, the money they gave London. They like their guys.
1: But this isn't one of their guys. This isn't a Stefanski guy. He's not a Stefanski. Stefanski had nothing to do with this, with Penix. So, no, not for me. Sell. Bye.
0: Not for me.
2: It's trading really low. You gonna make a low investment here, Black?
0: Yeah. You know, I talked earlier here on the show about the $1 billion Powerball ticket that was purchased in Illinois. So someone won the Powerball last night. If you live in Quincy, Illinois, about 5 hours away from Chicago,
1: call your friends and see.
0: Two hours north of St. Louis. Congratulations, you are now halfway to billion, right? Because like when you take it home, it's like half the money.
1: It's
0: like a little bit under half that you get to actually take home. So you're worth probably like $400 million today, right? Yeah. With that said, I don't buy lotto tickets, and I'm not buying on Michael Penix Jr.
2: All right, guys, now we get to the top three picks from the 2024 draft class. We're going to start off with the guy who's had kind of the quietest training camp, at least of these. You don't hear a lot about him. I did see some videos yesterday on social media of him hooking up with A.J. Brown. Are you buying or selling stock in Drake May, Black?
0: I'm going to buy Drake May. I think Drake May, you know, and as this conversation goes along, we have followed these quarterbacks from leaving school to the draft process to the NFL, and I've loved Drake May's game all the way through. I think he's a superstar in the making. He needs some more seasoning. He's not quite there yet. Last year was great. I would continue to buy the Drake May because I think at one point, without giving away the rest of my answers, we're going to see multiple quarterbacks from this class being that conversation of guys who are in the top five or six in the NFL as far as quarterbacks go, and Drake May is one of them.
2: Kind of feels like that Microsoft stock. It's expensive, but it's kind of safe.
0: Yeah,
2: well,
0: it keeps going up.
2: Yeah, what do you say, Abdallah?
1: I like Drake May. I'll buy Drake May. I think that the constant comparison between Drake May and Caleb Williams is always going to be there, right? And I think that I'm always going to go back to, why not both? Why can't both be great? Why can't you have two great quarterbacks from the same draft class? Why can't you have three? Why can't you have Bo Nix or Jaden Daniels, which we'll get to in a little bit? Like, why can't you have all these great? Why can't this be a historic draft class? There always doesn't need to be, well, this guy's better than this guy, and this guy turned out better. The Bears should have taken this guy, and the Patriots should have taken this guy. You can have two great quarterbacks from the same draft class. So I think Drake May is going to continue to get better every single year. And I'll buy Drake May stock for sure. Like, I think he's going to continue to get better this year with A.J. Brown and another year with Josh McDaniels. So absolutely, buy Drake May.
2: All right, guys, our next stock. He was the rookie of the year out of this class, and now he's being disrespected by his old alma mater for not retiring his jersey. Are you buying or selling your stock in Jaden Daniels, Abdallah?
1: I don't know, man. I'm selling. This just rubs me the wrong way. Like, I don't know. It's just something about it. Like, why? Why? You've got everything going good for you. Like, you're coming back healthy. You took your team to an NFC Championship game the year you were healthy. You just added Diggs. Like, you've got everything is going well for the Commanders. Why are you bringing this negative attention? What is going on? Why are you bringing this? Because you know he's going to be asked about it in camp. You know this is going to be not necessarily a distraction, but this is going to come up. Why are you doing this? I don't know if he can stay healthy. So it's too volatile of a stock because I've got 1 year where it performed really well, and I got 1 year where it missed 10 games. So I'm gonna sit back and let other people buy. I'm gonna sell. I'm gonna stay away.
0: And Abdallah, to your point of the drafts could have multiple great players, just ask the 1983 draft where three quarterbacks were selected all Hall of Famers in the first round.
1: There you go.
0: Elway, Kelly, Marino.
1: There you go.

0: right? Like, you could have three great quarterbacks all go.
1: Sure.
0: And to make the Hall of Fame. Yeah, I mean, I'm going to buy the Jaden Daniels because I think he's a talented player. He just has to stay healthy, Raj. That's the question. Can he stay healthy? I don't get the LSU thing. This is wild. And that was right. Like, the story now is blown up because it is going viral that he asked LSU for his Heisman Trophy back. They get a copy. He wants that copy back. Like, that's everywhere right now. I don't get it, but I'll buy the on-the-field product. I'll buy the stock.
2: All right, guys. And our final stock today, and this one is expensive. This stock is going to bankrupt you if you buy it. No, the cover star of my Hammond, Indiana Bears edition of Madden 27. Fellas, are you buying or selling your stock in Caleb Williams?
0: Come on, buy. Yeah, we're buying. Of course we're buying.
1: Buy.
0: Raj, yes.
1: Buy.
0: We are buying.
1: Sorry, Liam Cohen. We're buying. Don't watch. Don't watch. You see what the NFL put it on Instagram? I tried to find it on Twitter. They only put it on Instagram. It was Tirico and Collinsworth talking about Haynes King running backwards. And then they're like, you can't run backwards unless you're Caleb Williams. And it was just like Caleb Williams season loading. And it was just all these Caleb Williams highlights. And it was like, man, Liam Cohen is so right.
0: They're obsessed,
1: man. The league is obsessed with Caleb Williams. Because it was from the NFL account. Like, it's from the NFL. And yeah, like, listen, he's not going to play in the preseason. There's so much hype around this offense this year. I think the defense is going to be crap. But as long as the offense plays well, I'm buying, man. I'm buying so much Caleb Williams stock.
0: Raj, we're buying.
1: Yeah.
0: Caleb all the time. Caleb City, USA, Chicago, Illinois. Mm-hmm. That's right.
1: Yeah.
0: Caleb Williams, Caleb Wilson.
1: Yeah.
0: We're ready to rock and roll. Let's go.
1: Both of them.
0: Let's go.
1: Yeah.
0: Buy it all.
2: All right, fellas. That does it for our 2024 quarterback class edition of StockWatch today. Thanks, guys.
0: 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Raj made a joke about our favorite football team, calling them the Indiana Bears. It's not right. It's
1: mean.
0: Not cool.
1: Mean.
0: The owner of the Chicago Bears, George McCaskey, and the president of the team, Kevin Warren, just finished speaking to the media about 5 minutes ago. Are the Bears moving to Indiana? We will tell you coming up next.
3: There's still two QB battles ongoing. In Cleveland, it's Deshaun Watson or Shedeur Sanders. And Atlanta's between Tua Tagovailoa or Michael Penix Jr. When the starter's named, we'll let you know. Westwood One Sports.
0: Hey, it's Black.
1: And Abdallah.
0: It's that time of year, Labor Day weekend, and football is finally back.
1: My favorite time of year, Black. 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
1: I think in a story where people could say that it's the probably largest eye roll you could give a story in sports over the last 6 months, it's been the story with the Chicago Bears and whether or not they are building their new stadium in the state of Illinois or they're going to move to the state of Indiana. 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We've covered the team for over 20 years. We also have been season ticket holders. We're fans of the team. We live here, right? This is our team. And the entire way, you and I have pointed out every step of this process that the Bears continue to say a lot of words while accomplishing nothing. And that's like what Kevin Warren does. He's the president of the team. He used to be the commissioner of the Big Ten. He's running the Chicago Bears. He was up in Minnesota for a while with the Vikings. He's running the Chicago Bears. He spoke to the media about 30 minutes ago. George McCaskey, the owner of the team, spoke to the media moments ago. And it's their usual speak to the media before the season starts press conference type of thing. And people thought that there was going to be news today on where this stadium would be built. And you and I could not be more annoyed with that idea. Because once again, those two speak, Kevin Warren and George McCaskey,

0: They say a lot of words and nothing's accomplished.
1: Mm-hmm.
0: Nothing has changed. The Bears still don't know where their stadium's going to be located. They don't have a target date. In fact, Kevin Warren today said that his wife told him to stop giving dates because it makes them look bad. Because the Bears keep missing the dates on when their stadium will get built.
1: Yep.
0: So once again, Kevin Warren met the media. George McCaskey meets the media. And the Chicago Bears don't have a location on where they're building their stadium. Now, some of the news that came out of it is that the Bears claim that their due diligence in Indiana is taking place and that there's a location that's a, quote, viable site, but nothing official, and that there's a second location not too far from the viable site that maybe they could put a stadium. Again, nothing official. So that's the latest from Chicago, from the Chicago Bears. There is no news today. They also kind of throw shade at the state of Illinois that there's been minimal contact because without getting too into the weeds, you know this with your favorite team. If your new team, if your favorite team's trying to get a new stadium, there's a lot of politics in the background trying to take place. I feel like this is all posturing from the Bears to try and get the state of Illinois to cave to what they want.
1: Yeah.
0: And that's a tax relief on the land that they own in Illinois in Arlington Heights, which is a suburb about 35 to 40 minutes west of downtown Chicago.
1: Yes. Yes.
0: And that's it. And yeah. By the way, the other clickbait item is...
1: I was going to say, yeah, George McCaskey.
0: Yes, George. Yes,
1: also said that the Chicago Bears will always be the Chicago Bears.
0: Thank
1: whether
0: you,
1: they are in Arlington or Hammond, Indiana, they will not be the Indiana Bears. They will always be the Chicago Bears, despite what some clickbaity report was going around.
0: Oh, is that what happened yesterday?
1: Late last night. Yeah, that was sent to me like 20 times by 20 different people.
0: Yeah, yeah. So that's the news. The news with the Bears
1: is that there's no
0: there is no new
1: the
0: news.
1: The news with the Bears is that the starters aren't playing on Saturday.
0: Yeah, for the preseason game. But yeah, once again, you know, Kevin Warren, boy, all he does is just kind of waste time. I mean, is that the best way to describe the situation? We talked about this story in January here on the show that people thought the Bears were moving to Indiana. And at that time in January, we said, don't believe it. It hasn't happened yet. They're dragging their feet, hoping that Illinois caves so then they don't leave the state. And
1: I still don't believe it. Until
0: I know
1: there's
0: a lot of teams out there where their team doesn't play in the state or the city where they are named, right? The Jets and the Giants play in the Meadowlands.
1: Jersey.
0: And they're in Jersey, right? You have the San Francisco 49ers play an hour south in Santa Clara next to a substation.
1: The Dallas Cowboys don't play in Dallas.
0: Right, like there's a lot of these examples. So it's really not that big of a deal. And quite honestly, where we're sitting in downtown Chicago right now, we are closer to the destination in Hammond, Indiana, driving-wise, than we are Arlington Heights.
1: Yeah.
0: Like, we could get to this site where they're looking at, doing their due diligence at. We could get there in, like, 25 minutes.
1: Still.
0: From downtown Chicago.
1: Still. I believe that the family wants to go to Indiana.
0: Yep.
1: And this is leverage because Kevin Warren was dragging ass and trying to stay in Chicago because he was hired after the family already purchased the land in Arlington and came in and said, I can try to have a stay in Chicago, and convinced the family that he could do a deal to try to have the Bears stay in the city, and that ultimately failed. And now he's trying to do something because Kevin Warren came in and didn't realize Illinois politics is a lot different than Minnesota politics.
0: You don't say.
1: Mm-hmm.
0: It's Blocking Abdallah here on Westwood One Sports and the Westwood One Sports app. So once again, the Chicago Bears give an update on their current stadium situation and search, and they essentially give you no information. Back to you in the newsroom. Oh, yeah. So it's Blocking Abdallah here on Westwood One Sports and the Westwood One Sports app. So there's the story. Hey, Abdallah, do you have any zoo news?
1: I do have zoo news.
0: Oh, zoo news.
2: Well, hello, Mr. Lion. Here's the latest edition of the zoo news.
0: What do you have over there?
1: Let's actually go to Indiana. Fort Wayne, Indiana, at the Fort Wayne Zoo. A 6-foot tall boy giraffe was born at the Fort Wayne Zoo this week.
0: Oh, look at that.

0: How about that? So congratulations to the proud parents, 12-year-old Faye and 16-year-old Azigi, or the proud parents of a 12-year-old 196-pound boy giraffe.
1: That's small. 196?
0: 196 pounds?
1: Dude, giraffes are huge.
0: For a baby giraffe?
1: Yeah.
0: You're not even 196 pounds soaking
1: wet. No, I'm
0: wet.
1: Not. But I'm not a giraffe. What are
0: I'm
1: you talking
0: just
1: about?
0: I'm saying.
2: Officials, a large male.
1: I mean, it's a large animal.
0: Officials encourage parents, visitors to be patient with the newborn who may choose to stay cozy in a habitat away from the outdoors in the coming weeks and will eventually be made available to visitors to pay their respects to the newborn giraffe as he wanders out to the habitat to graze and be seen by the visitors. So congratulations to Faye and Azigi. They don't have a name yet either. They'll probably do something where they have like a naming contest like every zoo does for
1: why am I thinking you mentioned the giraffe. Yeah.
0: It just kind of falls.
1: Yeah, that's what I was going to say. Yeah, it just kind of plops out.
0: It just
1: kind
0: of plops out. Yeah, yeah, yeah.
1: And then the giraffe's legs are like all over the place.
0: So that's actually news.
1: Yes.
0: From Indiana.
1: Thank you.
0: At the zoo, Chris.
1: There it is.
3: Yeah. That's what is new at the zoo.
1: A little zoo news here on Black and Abdallah. Yeah. I was going to say, like, when you see the videos of
0: giraffes being born,
1: giraffe baby just kind of just
0: plop out.
1: Plopping out and just wumbling around. Yes, that's what I thought of when you brought me that story just now here on Black and Abdallah. Jane Daniels is upset at LSU. We'll tell you about that and his ridiculous request coming up next.
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1: Hey, it's Black.
0: And Abdallah.
1: Did you know that driving under the influence of marijuana is illegal?
0: That's right. 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

0: Here's a look at your forecast. Mainly sunny skies this afternoon, with daytime highs approaching 91. Lows dip down to about 73 tonight. Partly cloudy skies. Slight chance of thunderstorms tomorrow. Highs level off around 91. Mainly cloudy skies. High of 91 Saturday, under partly cloudy skies. 85 Sunday. Slight chance for storms. I'm staff meteorologist Derek Height. Currently 79.
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3: That's right, it's Black and Abdallah here on Westwood One Sports, the Westwood One Sports app, Sirius XM, Channel 375, and all of our great radio affiliates around the country. I'm Chris Black, along with Adam Abdallah, broadcasting live from downtown Chicago, as we do each and every day here on the show until 3 Eastern. And then Jim Rome will take over right here on Westwood One Sports. You can always call or text the show at 310-840-4910. We've had a lot of good reaction to this conversation throughout the show, where Jaden Daniels is upset with LSU because LSU is giving the number 5 jersey to a player this season. Jaden Daniels doesn't want anyone to wear number 5 anymore at LSU, like he owns it. It's not retired, but he has a problem with the fact that LSU is going to allow DJ Pickett, a corner, sophomore corner, to wear number 5 this upcoming season. He's supposed to be really good, too.
4: Mm-hmm.
3: So it's not like some bench warmers are going to be wearing number 5. Pickett will be number 5 this year for LSU. Jaden Daniels has told LSU that he doesn't want them to use his name, image, or likeness, according to an August 5th letter sent to the Tigers athletic director and department. The copy of the letter was obtained by ESPN on Wednesday. So he's annoyed that also, in the story from ESPN.com, Jaden Daniels is annoyed that he's not getting the same treatment that Joe Burrow has received at LSU. Meanwhile, Joe Burrow and the LSU Tigers won the national title. They were undefeated, and Joe Burrow won a Heisman. He didn't just win the Heisman Trophy. And so it's a weird story. And then there's now another report out of LSU that has been confirmed by people around the athletic department that a part of this conversation with Daniels being upset with LSU is he's asking for their Heisman Trophy back. The Heisman Trophy gives 2, one to the school and one to the player.
4: Mm-hmm.
3: Daniels wants theirs back. Like, he has his own. He wants their Heisman Trophy that's on display, I'm sure, in the football department, the athletic department. When you walk in, there's probably a display with all the past trophies and Heisman winners and all the hardware that the football program, the basketball program has won over the years. And he wants that back. This is a ridiculous story. Like, do we

0: Do you and I need to adjust our expectations as far as like the bar that is set for who is worthy of getting things retired and honored as we go forward in sports?
1: No, I think this is weird. Like, I think that it seems like Jaden Daniels doesn't want anything to do with LSU anymore, and I don't understand why. Like, what changed in the last 2 months or so, or whenever this was actually filed, and we're finding out about it now, between the school and Jaden Daniels? Why does he all of a sudden feel disrespected by LSU and their treatment of him versus their treatment of Joe Burrow? You know, like, why is all of a sudden he asking them to remove whatever they're using his picture around campus, marketing, whatever they're doing, and then also saying, hey, you can't use number 5. Like, first of all, number 5 isn't yours. Like, you just can't say you can't use number 5. Joe Burrow's number isn't even retired. 9 is not retired.
0: Right.
1: There's nobody currently on the roster wearing number 9. It might be like a wink-wink retirement type of thing, but I presume somebody, if they really wanted to cause a stink, could wear number 9. Somebody is wearing number 9. You said DJ Pickett, or number 5, excuse me, number 5. DJ Pickett is wearing number 5. But no one wears 9. And he didn't, Jaden Daniels didn't win any team awards. That team didn't go to a national championship. They didn't win a national championship. He won an individual award, a Heisman Trophy, for himself, because of other players, obviously, around him. It's a team sport, but still. And to ask for their copy, what do you need with 2 Heisman trophies? Like, that's the weirdest part. I can understand if you're looking for your cut, if you want your name and image and likeness, like the exact definition of that, and say, hey, I don't want you to use my picture around campus or on programs or on whatever unless I'm getting a cut. That's how I want to operate. That's fine. I think it's a little petty, but if that's what you want to do, then fine. But to tell them that no one can wear 5, and to tell them I want your copy of the award, which I already have, to be in my possession, which LSU has already said kick rocks, no, is very weird to me, especially coming from a guy who we're led to believe is a very nice guy, team-oriented. Everybody says he's a team leader. Like, he's supposed to be like the character image of the Washington Commanders. And this seems very out of character for him to do. Like, what is his hope? That LSU is going to come back and say, here's a bunch of money so we can use your image around campus and we'll retire number 5 and have a big night of jersey retirement for you next season?
0: No, I think the hope for this is he wants to be renamed as, instead of Mike the Tiger, he wants it to be Jaden the Tiger. He wants
1: Jaden 1, Jaden 2, Jaden 3.
0: He wants the school to bow down to him. I mean, in the story, they have the statement from the Daniels spokesperson.
1: Mm-hmm.
0: Here's part of the statement. This is how ridiculous this is. Quote, the Daniels family is deeply disappointed and feels profoundly disrespected by LSU's decision to give Jaden's number to another player. End quote. The hell are we talking about? Those college football numbers. What? The statement also goes on to say, quote, Jaden made it clear that he did not want his number given to another player, and he believed his wishes would be respected, end quote. Quote, his Heisman Trophy winning season and everything he accomplished on and off the field cemented his place in LSU history. To see his number given to another player is incredibly disappointing and feels like a failure to honor the significance of what Jaden accomplished at LSU, end quote. Dude, what the hell are you talking about? You won a Heisman Trophy. Congratulations.
1: Mm-hmm.
0: That's great.
1: Mm-hmm.

0: There's no negativity in that.
1: Nope.
0: But your team didn't win a national title.
1: They did not.
0: Like, how important do you think you are that the school should just not ever give that number? Like, what the hell are you talking about?
1: I don't get it.
0: I could understand, like you mentioned, like everyone deserves their cut. If they're making money off of Jaden Daniels, he deserves to get paid off of what they're making money off of using his name, image, and likeness.
1: Mm-hmm.
0: No doubt. Totally agree. If they are selling jerseys in the bookstore, he should be entitled to a cut of that, right? If they are selling pictures of Jaden Daniels posing with Mike the Tiger in a bucket of gumbo and whatever else you want in a big poster,
1: yeah,
0: he gets a cut of that, right?
1: Mm-hmm.
0: Like, shout out to the Bayou.
1: Yeah.
0: Shout out to the area. Love New Orleans. Love the Bayou. It's great.
1: Yeah.
0: But the number five, you don't own that. You don't get to take that home with you. That's not yours.
1: Yeah.
0: It's a number. The fact that that's real, that the he wants the Heisman Trophy back.
1: Yeah.
0: Dude, how long was he there on campus?
1: He was there for 2 years.
0: He was there for 2 years.
1: He played in 26 games total.
0: Okay.
1: In his last year there, where he won the Heisman, he threw for 3,800 yards. He threw for 40 touchdowns, 4 interceptions.
0: Okay, and Jim Daniels is from California, right?
1: And he ran for 10 touchdowns.
0: He's a California kid?
1: And 1,100 yards. Yeah.
0: Born in Fontana, California.
1: Mm-hmm. He also played 3 years at Arizona State.
0: Played high school in San Bernardino.
1: Mm-hmm.
0: Arizona State, he was there, then LSU. He's not from Baton Rouge.
1: Mm-hmm. Now,
0: like, what?
1: For comparison's sake, for comparison's sake, Joe Burrow, in his senior year, or his last year at, yeah,
0: also,
1: senior year.
0: Burrow, not from Louisiana.
1: Regardless.
0: Originally an Ohio State recruit.
1: Regardless. Threw for 5,600 yards, almost 5,700 yards, 60 touchdowns, ran for 5 touchdowns, and had a 76 completion percentage. Won the Heisman and a national championship. Like, what? In what world do your college careers
0: compare? That's what I'm saying. Like, it's wild.
1: You're both very talented players. One of you was drafted first overall. One of you wasn't. Like, you guys don't. I'm sorry. You don't. Just look at the numbers.
0: They're not the same.
1: You're not the same.
0: And honestly, if, like, I don't even think it would be, I wouldn't even agree with Joe Burrow if Joe Burrow was making that conversation. But I would understand if people in Baton Rouge wanted to retire nine, they wanted to retire the great players that were on that team and to respect and to show the great accomplishment of a team that went undefeated and won a national title. Like, I understand that.
1: Yeah.
0: Like, I get that. You know, do a walk of champions or something leading into the stadium or the Ring of Honor or whatever it is. Like I get that. You can call or text the show at 310-840-4910. Here's a text from the 806. When you think of LSU, you think of Joe Burrow and maybe Jamarcus Russell. Huge bust, but LSU legend, says the texter. You don't think of Jaden Daniels. I don't like Daniels anymore just because of this. The texter also went on to say from the 806, in the era of entitlement, how can you preach team with a guy like Jaden Daniels in the room? He thinks it's all about him. He isn't, is he threatened by this freshman showing up or something? He's a sophomore, but yeah, it's a good point. Like, DJ Pickett, All-American player, cornerback, really good last year. You're not going to be forgotten about.
1: No.
0: But also, when you make a two-year stop at a school, like, you can't think that they're just going to bow down to you with every demand or request that you have. It's a wild story to me.
1: You didn't win anything. Now, look, if this iteration of this LSU team goes on to win a national championship this year, maybe they do think of DJ Pickett a little higher than they do Jaden Daniels if he goes on and has a great season with Lane Kiffin.

0: corners, defensive backs, they're not the same as quarterbacks.
1: I understand that they're not, but look, this is a lot of damage. This is a lot of damage to someone's name, image, and likeness.
0: Yes. Yes, it is. It's Black and Abdallah here in Westwood One Sports and the Westwood One Sports app. Keeping with the theme of college, did you see the story this week that Michigan, for some freshmen, incoming freshmen, will be taking courses as pass-fail?
1: Brother.
0: Michigan.
1: Brother.
0: One of the best schools in the country.
1: Brother.
0: Listen, do you realize what I could have accomplished if my classes, when we were coming up, if we were just taking classes pass-fail and it was that easy to get through? Are you kidding me? I'd be a doctor. I wouldn't be sitting here with you.
1: So they announced a grade covering pilot program for the College of Literature, Science, and the Arts for the first semester, where students will only receive a pass or no credit instead of grades that are listed A through F. The instructors and professors will still assign letter grades, but the students won't know what they are, and the students' final GPAs and final transcripts will not reflect those grades. So the grades will be meaningless. They won't mean anything.
0: Okay.
1: The professors will know what they get, but you will only get a pass, or you will get a no credit. So, like, if you fail the class, you're not going to get credit.
0: Oh, right, because you can't tell kids that they failed.
1: Yeah.
0: So you can't hurt their feelings by saying you failed at something, so you got to say no credit.
1: Yeah. Dude, I had to take the science of electronics 3 times in college.
0: What were the
1: three times?
0: You mentioned a couple different schools where it's going to be the pass-fail, the different parts of the college.
1: Yeah.
0: Wait, what are those again?
1: It was the College of Literature, Science, and the Arts.
0: Okay. As someone who graduated from an art school.
1: Yeah.
0: Columbia College Chicago.
1: Shout out.
0: If you can't get grades in art classes.
1: Yeah.
0: In college?
1: Yeah.
0: You don't need to take those pass-fail. As someone who graduated from an art school.
1: Yeah,
0: I mean,
1: dude.
0: Come on, what are we doing here? Like, really? Is this, again, I think the second time today, we got to ask, are we just old and outdated, are kids today soft?
1: No, this is soft.
0: I mean, what is going on? Pass-fail at Michigan?
2: By the way, guys,
0: Raj,
2: note. At Michigan, the College of Literature, Science, and the Arts happens to be the major of one notable former Michigan quarterback who is in the news this week up in Minnesota. So
0: J.J. McCarthy.
1: Not surprised. Why'd
2: you have to throw a little in? It's like, yeah, you know, little J.J. We would just throw a little in.
0: That's Josh, he towers over Kyler Murray, so I got you. That's fair.
1: No, look,
2: yeah,
1: he was
2: enrolled. I don't know if he graduated. I'm looking on his Michigan profile. Enrolled in the College of Literature, Science, and the Arts.
0: I'm just saying, as someone who graduated from an art school, it's not that difficult.
1: But also,
0: guys.
1: When I went away to college,
2: I thought all art was subjective. College, how do you fail?
1: My parents weren't like.
0: Thank you, Raj. Exactly.
1: My parents weren't like breathing down my neck about my grades when I went to college. You know.
0: Well, there's helicopter parents out there now.
1: I understand that.
0: I've heard of situations where the parents try and contact the college professors to find out what the grades are.
1: Yeah, I've heard that too.
0: That's pathetic. Come on. The college, let the kids figure it out.
1: Let them fail.
0: Let them figure it out. Did you also see, I saw this story the other day as well. This is from the Washington Post. Some parents are paying for the ultimate college experience. So when the kids go to college, there's a lot of kids that are going to be going to college soon, right? Like back to school is, we're in full swing, right?
1: Yeah, yeah.
0: We're in the middle of August.
1: School's back, man.
0: So school's going to get started here around the country. There are some parents that are paying for provided services where they clean, they do the laundry, and they do the meal prep for their kid at college.
1: No. Yeah. What are we doing?
0: Companies are promising that they could save the students valuable time on their pass-fail classes.
1: What?
0: By being able to clean their dorm rooms, do their laundry, and then also do the meal prep for the students. Well, first of all, cleaning your dorm room, it's a small space. You don't need someone to come in there and clean it for you. Second of all,

0: I don't know, but I don't like it.
1: I can't believe that we're giving kids pass fail grades at like real at re, in real classes.
2: Real classes. Real schools.
1: Real schools.
2: Yeah. Michigan. Mighty Michigan.
1: Michigan.
0: Yeah.
1: Mm-mm.
0: Times are changing.
2: Times are changing. See,
3: you guys didn't have meal prep services at Columbia. Was it? What's the name of your alma mater? Chris?
1: Columbia. Columbia.
3: Yeah. You didn't have a meal prep.
1: You didn't have a laundry service. Yeah. The meal prep service was called a cafeteria.
2: Yeah. Yeah. I didn't have like a private person making my meals for me. I just went to the cafeteria and got a chicken sandwich.
0: Yeah, who did your laundry for you?
2: Me.
0: And be honest, going home and having mom do the laundry doesn't count. Like, you did the laundry.
1: I did my own laundry when I went home too.
2: It's that's crazy to hire someone. The parents hiring now. If you're a kid and you're like, hey, we're pulling our money together. We've got this this house where there's 15 dudes living in one house off campus, and then we're just gonna pool our money and we're gonna pay someone to come clean the place twice a month.
1: Yeah,
2: that's different.
0: Do we think these things are getting bundled in NIL deals? For like top kids, of like in addition to your payment, like, hey, we're gonna clean your dorm room and meal prep for you and do your laundry.
1: Absolutely. But look, if you're on a team though, you get all that meal stuff taken care of for you too, because all those teams have their own food.
2: Oh yeah. You don't have to pay for any of that stuff and all the gear, all the free gear.
1: Yeah, free gear.
2: That's okay. All right. So that's the story. It's Black and Abdallah here on Westwood One Sports and the Westwood One Sports app. If you've heard of something ridiculous like that for like someone you know, or their kid's going off to college, or you have a kid going off to college and they made the request of like, hey, mom and dad, can you get me the laundry and the combo player of laundry and cleaning my dorm room for me? Can you just tack that on to the tuition payment? Text the show at 310-840-4910.
0: Do kids buy books anymore since it's all digital? Do you have to buy textbooks still in college?
2: I don't know.
0: I always felt that was a racket.
2: Oh, of course it was. It was a waste of time. And please, we've documented. We've documented here on the show, Black and Abdallah Show. We didn't read the books. They're big paperweights that we purchased, and then you try and sell them back, and then they don't take them back for the full price. What did you mean?
3: You guys wound up doing book reports without AI. We did book reports without reading the book.
2: Exactly. We just wrote stuff off the top of our head and submitted it for a grade.
1: It's called logic.
0: We went to the video store and we rented the movie.
1: Yeah.
2: It's outstanding. It's Black and Abdallah here on Westwood One Sports. We have a big holiday to celebrate. Huge holiday. And we will focus in on that holiday to celebrate with our summer of football, and that's coming up next.
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0: is Chris Black and Adam Abdallah.
1: We will celebrate a major holiday with the summer of football coming up in just a moment. We were just talking about how Michigan, for some freshmen, incoming freshmen, will take classes pass-fail. And then we also were talking about how there are parents out there sending their kids to college where they're going to pay for cleaning services, meal prep services, and also laundry services for the students getting to college.
2: Ridiculous.
1: Now, the meal prep thing, I think you have to specify. It's not like the food hall. It's like having your own private chef type of thing, which is crazy.
2: Ridiculous.
1: Right, it's ridiculous. If you go to our YouTube channel, Black and Abdallah Show on YouTube, like and subscribe. You can watch the show live up there on the chat. They point out, David in the chat wanted Raj to know that their sons have MacBooks that were bought through the university with the tuition, and the textbooks are loaded on the MacBooks. That makes sense.
2: Okay.
1: That makes sense, because we were talking about, do kids still have to buy the books anymore? So yeah. It's loaded on the computer that the school hands out. Yeah. I get that. That makes sense. They also point out that the dorm, they have a pretty big dorm rooms, like an apartment, but it's all cinder blocked. So it looks

0: looks like a prison cell.
1: Look, yeah, that's what that's what a dorm room is. Man,
2: I stayed with a buddy once in a dorm.
1: Yes.
2: And
1: cinder blocks. Yes.
2: He had painted white in his dorm room. I was like, he had one bed, and I was like, where should I sleep? And he looked at two piles of clothes. He smelled one pile, and he goes, "That's the clean one." And I slept on a clean pile of clothes, and I think you know who I'm talking about.
1: I know who you're talking about.
2: Yeah.
1: I know exactly who you're talking about. Long time guy. One of the best guys.
2: Yeah.
1: Good friend of ours.
2: Exactly.
1: But yes, he's the originator of the sniff test. The sniffers. The NFL sniffers.
2: Exactly. And that pile passed the test. And that's how dorm rooms should be.
1: You can always text the show at 310-840-4910. A text from the 208 reads, "Don't forget Cliff Notes."
2: Yeah.
1: Couldn't have graduated without it. Do kids still have Cliff Notes, or does everyone just ask ChatGPT for everything?
2: I just went to Spark Notes. I remember Spark Notes. Like, Spark Notes was like online. So like you can still go online and type in like the Great Gatsby, and like it still has the Great like it still has it. You know what I mean?
1: Sure.
2: Like you can download flashcards of the Great Gatsby.
1: See,
2: and
1: there you go. Raj has it with the correct title on our YouTube channel.
2: Yeah, except it's to kill a mockingbird. Not catching.
1: Yes.
2: Well,
1: yes.
2: You know what they say: two mockingbirds in the hand is worth one in the bush.
1: Four in the bush.
2: Five in the bush. I don't know.
1: Something. There's
2: Reggie Bush.
1: There's a bush involved. Well, he's number five.
2: Is he
1: retired?
2: Does he want it back?
1: No. And USC has their Heisman Trophy.
2: Oh, okay.
1: Yeah. And that was the other story
2: he
1: we're
2: has
1: talking
2: his
1: about.
2: His right now too, right?
1: I believe so.
2: Okay, good.
1: I think USC and Reggie Bush made amends.
2: They good?
1: I think everything's good. They had him back.
2: Good.
1: Fox, Big Nooner, they were there. The whole
2: Big
1: thing.
2: Big Nooner.
1: They had the old Big Nooner there. And so we were talking about Jaden Daniels as well. There was also a text from the 734 that said, "Guy, it's a different opinion than what we've been talking about. We think it's ridiculous."
2: Okay.
1: The text says, "Guys, it's safe to say, you win a Heisman, you get your jersey retired. That should be the standard." Mike in Detroit.
2: I don't know, man.
1: Mike in Detroit. That's a different opinion than what we're giving. Okay. So I appreciate him texting the show.
2: I feel like Ring of Honor, something like that. But at a certain point, if you're LSU, right? If you're LSU, you're going to have so many Heisman winners, you're going to have to get rid of jerseys. Like, we just went through the roster. They have two of every jersey number. They've got two twos, two threes, two fours, two five. Like, you can't keep retiring jersey numbers. You're going to run out of numbers. You're going to end up having three 12s and three 13s. Like, you have to, I understand. If I think that jersey retirements should be, like, the best of the best. You can create a Ring of Honor and have a night and say, "Hey, we're honoring you. This is cool." But like, to have a jersey retirement, it's got to be the best of the best of the best.
1: Three players have won the Heisman at LSU.
2: Okay.
1: So it's Jaden Daniels. It's Joe Burrow.
2: Mm-hmm.
1: Who's the third Heisman Trophy winner? Oh, there you go.
2: Oh, we're never going to get that. Yeah.
1: Billy Cannon from 1959.
2: Yeah, we weren't going to get that.
1: Yeah, okay. All right. I think as far as retired jerseys go, I think the national title has to be involved.
2: I think so, too. I think you at least have to participate in it.
1: It's Bucking Abdallah here on... And Raj points out that Billy's number is retired.
2: All right. Cool.
1: Burrows isn't, but okay. All right, it's a good conversation, and it's definitely strange. I don't get what the power trip that Jaden Daniels is on with LSU.
2: It's weird.
1: And
2: it's
1: why
2: weird.
1: He's like trying to, like you mentioned, separate himself from the school.
2: It's a weird way to go about it, because if this was more a behind the scenes look,
1: what if this is an anti Lane Kiffin slant?
2: Apparently, he and Lane Kiffin have talked. So, like, I don't know if it is. Like, I don't know if it's a... You would think it would have been... It wouldn't have been about Lane Kiffin, because Lane Kiffin, his players seem to get along with him. Like, he brought a bunch of players over with him. Like, I don't know.
1: Yep. Yeah. All right, let's celebrate a national holiday.
2: All right.
1: I appreciate you guys wanting to celebrate this with me, so this is fantastic. It will be our feature today for the summer of football.
3: I proclaim this the summer of football!
4: What the hell's going on out here?
5: We're going to be here all day, baby! I like this kind of party!
6: Only Brett Favre could do that. I don't care.

0: sir.
1: I'm just here so I won't get fined.
2: Just keep matriculating the ball down the field, boys.
3: We need a National Guard. We need as many men as you can spare, because we are killing the Patriots.
4: The Summer of Football with Bleck and Abdallah.
5: I throw, you catch. It's not that hard, okay?
6: Westwood One Sports, your home for the NFL, including the season opener, Patriots and Seahawks, and Super Bowl 61 in Los Angeles at the end of this upcoming football season. We are now 27 days away from the start of the NFL season.
7: Oh, man.
6: 27 days away.
7: Matriculating our way through the summer.
6: Abdallah, here we go. We are celebrating National Left-Handers Day.
7: Oh!
6: So it's so great that you and Raj wanted
7: Ned
6: to celebrate
7: Flanders Day.
6: I love this. I don't know if Raj even knows this, but I am left-handed.
7: You are left-handed.
6: So I am glad that you guys wanted to celebrate National Left-Handers Day with me. Summer of football, here's our topic. The best left-handed quarterbacks in NFL history.
7: All right.
6: Who's your favorite left-handed quarterback? Remember, the spiral comes out a different direction than throwing it from the righties.
7: Yeah, it does.
6: So, you know, if you're a Falcons receiver, you have to get used to the fact that not only do you have one.
7: Yeah, you do.
6: You have two left-handed quarterbacks for the Falcons this year. Penix and Tua Tagovailoa.
7: Well, one's not playing right now, so you've got
6: same
7: one.
6: Point is, it's same spiral.
7: Yeah.
6: You don't have to adjust.
7: Whoever gets thrown
6: in there. So as I started off, I think first and foremost, he's one of my favorite players of all time. It is just an absolute lock. If you said, who's your favorite left-handed quarterback?
7: Bobby Douglas.
6: I would argue with you that I could answer that he's my favorite quarterback ever. Just that left, right, both, whatever it is. Steve Young is my favorite quarterback.
7: Yeah, Steve Young is probably the best.
6: I loved watching Steve Young.
7: Well, he's probably the best out of all of them. Like, just stat-wise, accomplishment-wise.
6: MVP of the league.
7: Yeah. He's probably the best, right?
6: Yeah, I would say so. NFL quarterbacks, mm-hmm. famous left-handed quarterbacks, mm-hmm. some of the other options. Boomer Esiason,
7: yep.
6: very successful.
7: Yep.
6: Michael Vick.
7: Yeah, Vick was just awesome to watch, too.
6: Raj's guy, Tim Tebow.
7: Yep. Tim Tebow. Silence
6: from the other end. Here's the problem.
7: Nothing
6: from Raj. Here's the problem that I will speak on behalf of left-handers everywhere. We don't want to take credit for Tebow because the passes weren't pretty out of the left hand.
8: It was a unique time until Bo Nix beat the Buffalo Bills. He was the only drafted quarterback in Bronco history to win a playoff game.
7: With Tim Tebow is that he probably should have been throwing righty.
6: Yeah, well, right. And when you describe a ball from Tim Tebow as a fluttering duck, it's probably not great.
7: Yeah.
6: Perhaps the
8: wildest game in any sport I've ever attended, at least near the top of the list, was when Tim Tebow, and I'm not saying it to poke at you guys, but when he beat the Chicago Bears in that game, to this day, I don't know what happened in that game. I don't know what happened.
6: Raj, that had like a controversial play at the end, right?
8: The big play was the late Marion Barber running out of bounds,
6: and that allowed the clock to stop.
8: So they went for an onside kick.
6: Back at the time, ran out of bounds. Yep. If he stays in bounds, the Bears can run out the
7: Game's
6: clock.
7: Over.
6: That was a huge scene.
7: Game's
6: that's
7: over.
6: Why. Yeah. That's why I knew when you mentioned the Tim Tebow game.
7: Yep.
6: I remember the fallout here in Chicago after that. That was a big deal.
7: Yep.
8: Yeah.
6: The Bears had that game won.
8: It was crazy. He was like 3 of 16 passing until the fourth quarter, and then he couldn't miss as they made the comeback, which was part of the weird Tebow story. But yeah, they still should have lost the game. They went for an onside kick, didn't recover it. Chicago recovered it, but Marion Barber ran out of bounds. That gave them it might have been like 30 seconds left on the clock, and somehow Tebow got him downfield for the field goal to put an OT. And then I think Barber might have fumbled an OT.
6: I remember here in Chicago it being called the Marion Barber game because he was the reason that they lost the game. The one thing about Tebow, and I've said this before, Tim Tebow in college is one of the best college football players I've ever watched.
7: Yeah,
6: he was incredible in college.
7: Absolutely.
6: And do you remember the mania and the conversation around Tebow?
7: Dude, it was nuts
6: when he got to Denver and that run where they made the playoffs. Mm-hmm. Like, it was just insane, the coverage. All right, some other left-handed quarterbacks of note: Matt

0: Liner, not very successful in the NFL, but he won a Heisman and a national championship at USC. Mark Brunell, he was a good NFL quarterback for a while.
1: Yeah. We've got from the YouTube chat, youtube.com/@BlackandAbdallahShow. We've got, let's see, Kenny Stabler.
0: The Snake.
1: Yeah. Kenny the Snake Stabler.
0: Right. Let's That's his nickname, right? Yeah. I saw that, right?
1: Mm-hmm. And we've got, they mentioned Tua as well. We mentioned Tua earlier when we talked about the Falcons quarterback, the two Falcons quarterback, Michael Penix and Tua. Also, let's see, who else is on the list? I said Bobby Douglas earlier as the Bears quarterback, the former Bears quarterback. I think that's, we got, I think we nailed them all.
0: The texter's at 310-840-4910. We have a texter from the 541 that said Kenny Stabler.
1: All right, there you go.
0: From the 208, don't forget the best college quarterback of all time, Kellen Moore.
1: Okay.
0: For Boise State.
1: All right.
0: All right, so some good options. Yeah, I think Steve Young's the best. But I also have a bias because he's also my favorite player.
1: Okay.
0: From when we were younger.
1: All right.
0: I always loved Steve Young. I loved the toughness. I loved his ability to run and also his passing. It was great.
1: All right. Well, happy.
0: Who's your favorite left-hander?
1: It's probably Steve Young. It's either Vic or Young.
0: I'm right here.
1: Oh, I thought you were talking about quarterbacks.
0: I said left-hander.
1: Oh, Flanders.
0: Ned Flanders, a cartoon character?
1: Yeah, cartoon character.
2: Hey, Black, I've always wondered, when you were in school and they have those desks that are attached to the chair on the right, how do you do that as a left-hander?
0: It's the worst. The entire world is slanted against left-handers, and it's not something we're going to take lightly anymore. It's not right.
1: You will take it sitting down from the right direction.
0: Yeah, the desks are for the wrong hand. I lived my entire life
1: driving
0: with pen or pencil markings on my hand, because when you write, you have to cross against the paper and it smears on your hand.
2: Maybe left-handers should be allowed to take classes pass-fail to help them out
0: a little bit. Like I said, if I could have done that, I would have been way more advanced in my schooling than what I had. It's Black and Abdallah. So there you go. Left-handers Day. National Left-handers Day. Your favorite.
1: Shout out.
0: Left-handed quarterbacks in the National Football League, 27 days away from the start of the NFL season.
1: Man.
0: Dallas is the most valuable franchise in football. Could they be passed by number two? Who's number two on the list? We'll tell you coming up next.
3: There's six preseason games tonight, and we're that much closer to the regular season. The Seahawks-Patriots Wednesday night opener is less than a month away. Westwood One Sports.
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1: 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Thank you to Raj and Roy for producing today's show. Jim Rome and the Jim Rome Show is coming up in about 13 minutes right here on Westwood One Sports. So evaluations are out for the NFL. The Cowboys are by far the most valuable franchise in the NFL. They come in at $15.5 billion. Now, this is all projected, right? Because in a free market, your valuation is based on what someone's willing to pay for.
2: Yeah.
1: Right? So we don't know how much or how valuable these teams really are unless they're on the market. And we saw yesterday the Los Angeles Lakers change hands, go up $2 billion in less than a year, from 10 to 12. So the Lakers now being owned by Bob Iger and one of the Kushner brothers. So they are now $12.5 billion for the Lakers. Cowboys at 15.5. So with Dallas being the most valuable franchise in football, could they be passed by number two on the list? Number two on the list, Abdal, a little surprising to me because like you think of all the rich history in the NFL and the famous franchises. The Los Angeles Rams

0: number two on the list at $12.7 billion. They're catching up to the Dallas Cowboys.
1: Well, I don't think it's surprising. You've got a winning franchise. Everybody knows that they're going to be really good. They've got SoFi Stadium. It's a big market. I think that all that factors into it. And I think that the only reason that they would catch up to the Cowboys and overtake the Cowboys is winning another Super Bowl. If you win another Super Bowl, I think your value goes up. I think that that's the
0: extended
1: the
0: winning. Maybe it's not just one, but like another 5 to 10 years of winning at this level.
1: Yeah.
0: I could see the Rams catching up to the Cowboys.
1: Yeah, it's all about interest, I think.
0: I think you also point out that the point is like, if you asked people a blanket statement, what are the two best NFL stadiums in the league? Not saying like best atmosphere. I'm not saying home field advantage.
1: Yeah.
0: I'm just saying buildings built in the NFL.
1: Mm-hmm.
0: What are the two best buildings that are built that house NFL games? It's AT&T Stadium in Dallas, Arlington, and it's SoFi in Los Angeles, right? Like, don't you think most people would probably say that those two are in the top five? It's those two. It's the stadium in Minnesota. I'm sure that's in the running.
1: Yeah.
0: Well,
1: and people say that
0: the new Vegas stadium is probably in the combo as well.
1: AT&T Stadium doesn't feel like it was built when it was built. It feels like a brand new stadium.
0: Right, exactly. So the rest of the top five, top valued franchises in the NFL: Cowboys 1, Rams 2, Giants 3, Patriots 4, New York Jets number 5.
1: Okay.
0: So that's all the list. So the Rams are gaining on the Dallas Cowboys as the most valuable franchise in the NFL. 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We've been talking a lot today about Jaden Daniels and what's going on with him in LSU. He has released a statement on his Instagram page.
1: Yeah, so this is just a couple minutes ago. He put out a statement on his Instagram page. It's in bright yellow.
0: Oh.
1: LSU colors, right?
0: Okay.
1: It says,
0: I'm a tiger for life.
1: It said, well, basically, it says, I have been locked in on training camp. And
0: oh,
1: that's,
0: sure. Yeah.
1: That's my number one focus. I have a lot of gratitude for my time at LSU, and I'm proud of what my teammates and I accomplished there. Obviously, there are issues to be worked out between my team and LSU, and my hope is that it will get done privately.
0: Sure.
1: My sole personal focus is on Commanders football. I realize the business of football is unique, and I trust that this can be resolved. And then he put the little tiger emoji and the little raise hail emoji.
0: Okay, so do you hear that in the background? That's him walking it back. There's a little walking back there from Jaden Daniels. Mm-hmm. Also, blaming the team. It's always convenient as well.
1: Mm-hmm.
0: All right, he wants it to be handled properly, privately.
1: Yeah.
0: Okay, pal. Sure. Okay, at no point in that statement did he say that he wants to support DJ Pickett, right?
1: No.
0: The player that's going to wear number 5?
1: No.
0: Or the current team that's going to play college football this year, or Lane Kiffin, or any of that?
1: No.
0: Okay, that's a statement that's a little covering your ass.
1: Yeah, this is, there's issues between my team, and LSU. Yeah.
0: My team.
1: Sure.
0: My team.
1: And LSU.
0: And that we should handle this privately.
1: But I'm going to put out a statement.
0: So he's mad that it leaked to ESPN and that people are now leaking the other side, that he wants his Heisman Trophy back.
1: Dude. All right. It's not his trophy. He has his. It's the copy.
0: It's the duplicate.
1: It's the copy.
0: Do you want to hear, before we go and hand it off to Jim Rome today, do you want to hear from your favorite tight end, Travis Kelce,
1: first of all?
0: Wait, what do you mean, first of all?
1: Not my favorite tight end.
0: You're a big subscriber to everything Kelce.
1: Nope.
0: You love all of their shenanigans.
1: Nope.
0: In fact, I think I saw something today. Jason Kelce was at the golf playoff.
1: The what?
0: I saw the PGA Tour playoff, I think, starts this weekend.
1: Okay.
0: And Jason's there doing wacky, funny stuff.
1: Great.
0: Let's take a listen. Here's Travis Kelce talking about his wedding to Taylor Swift.
2: It was a fun off season, man. Wedding was the best night of my life, and I appreciate everybody who came out and celebrated and had fun with us. And yeah, it's about all I really got from that night.

0: it was a crazy night. It was full of a lot of celebration, but it's football, baby.
1: That's all you got?
2: That's all I got out of it?
1: That's all he got out of it? Was some right. handshakes and all some right. hugs?
2: I mean, you never know.
1: That's all he got?
2: That's it. I mean, after her album that was released this past year, where she was talking about, wasn't one of the songs titled Wood? Isn't one of the songs titled Wood?
1: Uh-huh, yeah.
2: She seemed like she was enamored with Mr. Kelce.
1: That's why I'm saying. I'm surprised that's all.
3: The large male.
2: Easy.
1: That's but all.
2: That's all he got
1: that's
2: out
1: all
2: of
1: all
2: it.
1: He
2: glad they kind of had some fun. I mean, I don't need the details. I don't.
1: Sounds
2: I don't
1: like
2: care.
1: You want them.
2: No, but I just the way he said it was like he sounded disappointed.
1: Maybe he was.
2: Maybe he was.
1: I don't know. It's not my business. It's not my business. I'll wait.
2: It's the best night of my life.
1: I know you're hoping for the demise of this happy couple, and you'll wait for
2: I'm thrilled.
1: I'm
2: so happy for them. I think it's legit. There is nothing, this is true love, and you are a supporter of love,
1: you'll
2: Mr.
1: Wait.
2: Abdallah.
1: I love love. You'll wait for the divorce album.
2: Rome, next.
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0: Here's a look at your forecast. Sunshine mixed with clouds at times this afternoon, with daytime highs approaching 91. Partly cloudy skies again tonight. Slight chance of thunderstorms. Lows dip down to about 73. Slight chance of thunderstorms. Tomorrow, daytime highs approaching 91. A mix of clouds and sun. Low 90s Saturday. Mid 80s Sunday, with a slight chance of thunderstorms. I'm Staff Meteorologist Derek Height. Right now, it's 81 degrees.
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0: Jungle. I am Jim Rome. A tremendous Thursday to you. We've got so much show for you today. It's not wasting time. The program is presented by FanDuel. Speaking of FanDuel, we will have our FanDuel Predict segment like we do every single Thursday. James Kelly, top of hour number two, and he is locked and he is loaded. He's got all sorts of action for us. So that's coming up at 1 p.m. thanks to our pals at FanDuel.
1: Locked and loaded!
0: There you go. Hey, Webb. Webb, you're always locked and loaded. Have you seen his XP?
1: Straight cash, homie, for Marshall.
0: Trust me, my man is locked and loaded, B-Web. Let me tell you, that X feed is not only straight fire, it is straight cash, homie.
1: Straight cash, homie.
0: All right, so here's what we're looking at. A loaded Thursday. You already know what's at the top of hour number two. James Kelly, FanDuel Predicts. Coming up at 12:40, Tyler Dunn. He is the founder of Go Long Football, and he's got a long-form piece on Kyler Murray, which is awesome. I want to talk to him about that. Coming up at 1:40, so I'm jumping around right now. 12:40, Tyler Dunn. 1 o'clock, James Kelly. 1:40, former NFLer Robert Turbin joins us. We'll talk some ball with him. Top of hour number three, what's your beef? A beef segment on a Thursday, so you can beef about anything you want. Except for those two things that you know you're not allowed to. If you're watching on the stream right now, lower left, as I'm looking at it, a reminder to go to our YouTube channel. Go to our YouTube channel, jump up in chat. While you're there, if you don't mind, hit subscribe, then ring that bell. And then we're good. Telephone number is 1-800-636-8686. We are on X still. Follow me at Jim Rome. Post there. We do take your email still. Rome, R-O-M-E at habitate.com. And we are on YouTube. Get in the chat. Super chat. Become, if you don't mind, a treasured member. Valued member. For a nominal fee. Also, if you're looking for other ways to watch the program, you can watch it on Amazon Prime, Roku, TCL, DirecTV, Plex, Samsung TV Plus, Vizio, and LG. That's my opening wrap. All right, so first things first.

0: You know, I always say this, but you know how when something seems too good to be true, it generally is? Well, I was really hoping that that would not be the case with Jaden Daniels. But I will admit that rookie season with the Commanders was a little too good to be true. He himself, a little too good to be true. And that whole sudden one-year franchise turnaround that the Commanders pulled off seemed a little too good to be true. The sudden amazing vibes emanating from that franchise and that fan base for the first time in, I don't know, decades?
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14: It's Thursday afternoon, August 13th, and this is AgriTalk. Welcome to AgriTalk. I'm your host, Michelle Rook. Grains ending lower on Thursday. Corn saw some profit taking. Report hangover and higher South American estimates weigh on the market. Corn served as an anchor on wheat, which also saw some late day profit taking. But we were also chasing Black Sea headlines with some rumors of Russia-Ukraine negotiations. Soybeans held up the best with strong weekly new crop exports and another 4.6 million bushel sale of beans to China. Cattle crashed a second day on technical selling and lower cash, but will the recent lows hold? While hogs follow cattle and lower cash as well. Details today on AgriTalk. Our guest analyst, Karen Braun of Zahner Ag Hedge. Later in the show, Zach Tindall of Producers Livestock Marketing details cattle and hog markets. Oliver Slope with Blue Line Futures has price action perspective right after the news with Bill Watts, editor of Pro Farmer. Welcome back again today, Bill.
15: Yeah, good afternoon, Michelle.
14: Obviously, we saw just a little bit of setback in the grains here today. Consolidation probably not unexpected after the big update that we had yesterday, do you think?
15: Yeah, I think that was probably somewhat in order here. Also, you know, weather in the Corn Belt still leans pretty favorable. World Weather says that the derecho probably induced some crop damage, but relative to total production, the impact should be low. And so this dryness in the northwestern corn and soybean belt will continue to be eased by the showers. So that's out there as well.
14: Yeah. Corn, do you think we had a little report hangover maybe?
15: Yeah, it feels like it. Maybe a bit of that. So we did end up giving back a chunk of yesterday's rally, but we also saw Brazil's CONAB pegged the total corn crop at 143 million metric tons. So that's up 1.3% from a year ago, and another raise there. And also, we saw the Rosario Grain Exchange raise their Argentine production forecast 2.5 million metric tons to

0: $70.5 million. On the sales front, we saw USDA report old crop sales at 410,700 metric tons for last week, which was up from the previous week and 46% from the four-week average. New crop sales, 924,500. We finished with December corn down 8.75 cents at 472.
1: Yeah. And I think both the Argentina production and the Brazil production estimates on corn were both records. So it seemed like that was a little bit of a factor here today in the market. Soybeans held up better than corn, though, didn't they?
0: Yeah, they were able to hang in there. And we did see export sales this morning. We saw 75,100 metric tons for new crop, which was up from last week, but down from the four-week average. But new crop sales of 1.76 million metric tons, and that was primarily for China, and maybe running a bit stronger than what would have been expected from the flash sale lineup. We also saw another flash sale of 125,000 metric tons, as you mentioned. So we finished with November soybeans down a penny at 11.82 and a quarter. September meal off $1.10 at 307.40, and September bean oil down 37 points at 68.79 cents.
1: It was an inside day in the November beans, though, so pretty quiet trade here today. But again, I really felt like demand kind of held this thing together here today, even though we do have some rain forecasted for some key areas again here. As far as the wheat market, we had some early strength, but that market looks like we're still chasing these Black Sea headlines.
0: Yeah, so maybe some talk about some negotiations, but the conflict there is really gaining some notice outside of the grain markets. Seems like it's becoming more of a general news story with the escalation and that we saw this week and the damage to the grain terminals. We did say that Ukraine said they plan to ship more grain via the Danube and neighboring countries, given the Russian blockade. But Russia has struck Ukraine's largest grain export port on the Danube, causing damage and starting a fire, according to reports, while Russia's KSK grain terminal in the Black Sea port of Novorossiysk has suspended operations. We also saw a big cut to Germany's wheat harvest, and we ended with September soft red winter wheat unchanged at 6.52 3/4. September hard red winter wheat down 3 3/4 cents to 6.78 3/4. And spring wheat down 5 1/4 cents to 6.92 3/4.
1: And the risk off selling kind of spilled over into cotton too, didn't it?
0: Yeah, it felt like it seemed like they kind of caught that downdraft. Oil was also lower today. December cotton was down 88 points at 83.5 cents.
1: Tough day down here for a second day in the cattle futures, right?
0: Yeah, we saw USDA report a bit more active cash cattle taking place. Steers at 231.44, heifers 231.47. That's down from last week, above 235. Box beef prices were higher, so the technical selling really kicked in again. October live cattle were down 375 to 220.05, hitting a three-week low. September feeders down 215 to 337.20, also hitting a three-week low.
1: Yeah, I did see cash trade starting to pick up on a light basis today, 228 to 230, 236 or 362 to 365, excuse me, as well. So maybe lower cash was a little bit of a function of the down day today. And finally, hogs, was that mostly technical selling, you think?
0: Yeah, it felt like some technical selling and probably some spillover from what was going on in cattle as well. We also still see cash hogs continuing to trend lower here. So we finished with October lean hogs down at $1.42.5 to $82.12.5.
1: All right. Thanks so much, Bill Watts, editor of Pro Farmer. Joining us with Price Action Perspective is Oliver Sloat, Blue Line Futures. Oliver, corn market had a nice up day yesterday. I guess you would expect to see a little consolidation today, but technically, how do we look?
2: Technically, you know, it felt like an ugly day. We gave back almost half of yesterday's gains and almost put us back to where we were trading pre-WASDE report. Technically speaking, we're still holding above some of those major moving averages. You've got a cluster of them. You've got the 200, the 20, and the 100 all coming in from about 468 to 471. So that was kind of old resistance, and that's now going to be support. So if we continue to hold

0: ground above that. I think that we could continue to build off that and potentially work higher, especially with the tightening balance sheet. So I'm still pretty optimistic on the corn market into the end of the year, a break and close below some of those technical levels. Maybe you'll see a little bit more pressure, but what we've seen in the fund positioning, I think it is largely that the funds don't really want to be caught short this market. We've seen the net long position steadily grow, a lot of that on the back of short covering, and it's just one of those things. There are so many looming catalysts in the background that could pop this market higher at any time. I don't think people want to get offside. So, yeah, consolidation after yesterday, still holding above some of those moving averages. So it felt like a rough day, but not a whole lot of technical damage was done.
1: What about the cattle market? Because we look like we're starting to roll over. Do you think we're going to go and challenge those lows that we hit when the border reopened?
0: Yeah, well, if you would have asked that a couple weeks ago, you'd probably be saying that that's a stretch. But here we are, the cash market, obviously, as you guys had mentioned, certainly playing a role in the liquidation and talking about the fund positioning in the grain complex. I think the opposite's been true for the livestock market. It seems like the funds don't want any participation in this market, as we've seen declining open interest, long liquidation in the weekly commitment of traders report. But I do think that there's probably some good fundamental backdrop underneath the market. So I think there's fundamental support, but I think rallies are probably going to get sold into from funds who maybe just are looking for a new game in town.
1: Thanks so much, Oliver. Oliver Sloat, Blue Line Futures. When we come back, Karen Braun with Zahner Ag Hedge is our guest analyst here today on AgriTalk.
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1: And welcome back to AgriTalk. I'm your host, Michelle Rook. Well, joining us, our guest analyst is

0: expectations as we go into the crop tour. And Kieran, for those of you that don't know, is a master scout for the Pro Farmer Crop Tour. So we'll talk about that just a little bit later in the show. But let's start off with the corn market, because yesterday we got some bullish news out of the August WASD with the cut in production, or the cut in yield, I'm sorry, and the cut in ending stocks. So today, was this just a little bit of profit taking here? You think we just needed to take a little rest?
1: I would think exactly that, Michelle. I mean, yesterday for December corn, it was its biggest up day in the life of the contract, you know, 4.4%. So when you see a move like that, it's, you know, it's something like today is not terribly surprising. You know, you see rains moving across the country, and you know, you see the area going up, and you know, in USDA's report, and you know, are we looking to repeat last year where it's going to keep going? I mean, you know, so there are definitely some questions, I think, that yesterday's numbers really open up. So I think the market's really just taking it all in.
0: So let's talk about the acreage thing first, because everybody's been buzzing about that. Basically, you know, you get a 2 million acre increase in harvested acres in corn. I think it's the second largest increase compared to last year. Why do we keep having this kind of a trend here? And will acres keep going up into the final like we had last year?
1: You know, I don't really know why suddenly the last 2 years we've had this really big jump from June. And to be clear, it is normal to have a deviation from June into the final acres for both corn and soybeans. That's not unusual, but it's usually a downside revision. What's unusual is how strong this is to the upside. So prior to 2025, last year, the largest increase in corn plantings from the June acreage survey to the final in at least four decades was in 2012, and that was 0.9 million acres. Last year we had plus 3.6 million. This year we're now at plus 1.4 million. So that really puts it into context just how much this year and last year are standing out. But I think it is really interesting to look at, well, not only those increases in planted acreage, but when you look at the harvested area, it's almost identical. It's basically identical to what USDA had forecast in August of 25. Now, obviously, that continued climbing, and it's not clear if you know, it'll continue to do that. But I think, you know, this year we went into the planting season with the fertilizer story, thinking that farmers may cut back on corn plantings because of fertilizer, whether it's prices, shortages. And you know, I think that there are some out there that maybe use less fertilizer. But I think what these numbers are showing us is that they did not shy away from planting corn to the degree that maybe some were talking about back in the spring.
0: Well, they didn't in the Western Corn Belt, I can tell you that, Karen, because we had such good yields, record yields in a lot of places. Guys said, hey, we're going to plant corn because it can be, we can bushel up.
1: And last year was a great crop out there.
0: Yeah, so I can vouch for that. I can vouch for producers in Minnesota, even Iowa that I talked to here as we started spring planting, that said they were going to keep planting corn, and some even corn on corn. Okay, the other question that still is roaming around is yield. Is yield going to go up, do you think, as we get into September, because we get into the field and start getting objective field data, or does it go down?
1: You know what? That trend is actually mixed. And in my research, I have not found a connection between the like pre-2019 methodology where USDA used to count all that in August. Now they only do it in September forward, and that started in 2019. And I can't actually find a connection saying that there was like a shift in the kind of tendency of the August number. So I don't know that in particular is going to cause any, you know, change. But when I look back at the last few years, I mean, it's actually uncommon on both corn and soybeans, more so on soybeans, for the August yields to come in below the July trends, especially for soybeans. I think it's only happened twice in the last 10 years. So it's unusual to see. But looking forward, it's kind of a mixed bag when you see these reduced, you know, August kind of comes in a little

0: fighter. It's not very clear what happens in the end here, but I do know that looking at the Western Corn Belt, looking at some of the corn ratings out there, some of the yields, how sharply down they are from last year at this point, that story's real. And I think one point where USDA is going to have to maybe reevaluate is the harvested fraction, because right now that's sitting around 91.6%, not as high as the 92.4% we saw in 25. But that 91.6 would still be the highest since 2017. And if we are in fact having issues in the Western Corn Belt, especially, I'm not sure that we get that high, you know? So that's one thing I'm looking at from the acreage side of things.
1: That's a really good point you bring up, because I'm already hearing people talking about cutting more silage, and that's where it's going to come from, right?
0: Yeah, I mean, in the Western Corn Belt is definitely prime for that. And, you know, last year you saw the increase, so... Yeah.
1: So when you look at
0: here,
1: I'm sorry, I didn't mean to interrupt you.
0: Oh no, I was just saying it's just another point of evidence of how good last year was in the Western Corn Belt, and you know, we have to shift our expectations this year.
1: Absolutely. Okay, when you look at the state by state breakouts that USDA gave us yesterday, how much weight do we need to put in to those? Do we want to get into where we might see some shifts or some of the states that might matter as we go from this month to next month?
0: Yeah. You know what? I actually think Iowa's really interested in corn, because, you know, they have a yield at 216 bushels per acre, up from 210 last year.
1: Right.
0: But I've heard a lot of people say that, you know, their crop in Iowa looks pretty good. And so I think last August, if I remember correctly, USDA threw out something above 220 for Iowa. So it's definitely... possible for them to go higher, at least from a forecasting perspective, you know, and given that, you know, I was the biggest grower, I would say that's really one to watch. Illinois too, you know, 212 this year versus 214 last year. You know, I hear mixed reports from Illinois. I mean, some of the growers are saying this is amazing. Others are like, you know, I don't know. The spring was a little wet and had some issues in June. But I think the crop tour is really going to be important this year, and we got to go out there and take a look for ourselves.
1: Yeah, we say that every year, but let's talk about, what are you going to be watching? You're on the western side of the corn belt, on that side of the tour.
0: Right.
1: What are you going to be watching for? Because I know South Dakota and Nebraska are going to be down quite substantially from what we saw in terms of the crop last year.
0: Yeah, I think you're exactly right. I mean, you know, we've been talking a lot today about just how different the western belt is this year versus last year, and me having gone on now 12 Western tours, it will be a very good comparison for me to just see how it looks. I have all the photos on my phone from last year. I can look to see what it looked like. I have all the data on my phone. You know, what were we finding in terms of the yields and the pod counts? So so all that's going to come in handy when we're evaluating out in the fields. I just think that, you know, even when you just drive around looking at the crop, does it look as healthy as it did last year? And maybe in parts of Nebraska, I don't think we're going to see that.
1: Yeah. I know over in the eastern side of the Corn Belt, we have a new dynamic, and it's not as bad as 2020, but we do have storm damage now from the derecho, and they have had too much moisture in some areas over there, haven't they?
0: Yeah, they have. And that's going to be a pain if the corn is still down and you got to go in a field. It's hard to pick through, and it's even harder to combine. So, you know, I feel sorry for the people that, you know, you can't do anything about it, right? It's nature. And this year has been really nasty, Illinois, Indiana, for storms. So, you know, just hope for the best for those people, and that, you know, they don't lose too much from it at the end.
1: So we had a lot of the rain that came after the August 1st deadline or whatever for the August WASDE. So do you think that, you know, how much did the rains help, especially soybeans, but even corn? And will that make a difference as we go into the September report?
0: You know, I think it really could. But I think we have to remember that really only the center part of the country has gotten the good rains thus far in August. There's still a lot of areas waiting for those rains. So it's going to be a mixed bag out there.
1: Okay. Well, we have lots more to talk about when we come back with Karen Braun. She is a master scout on the Pro Farmer Crop Tour, but also a chief analyst over at Zahner Ag Hedge. We'll be back with Karen Braun right after the break here on AgriTalk.

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2: Let's head to the markets page at ProFarmer.com and recap Thursday's market closes. September corn down 9 cents at 448, D's down 8 3/4, 472. September beans a quarter higher, 1166. November down a penny at 1182 1/4. Soybean meal down 110 at 314 even. Soybean oil down 38 points at 6838. September SRW wheat steady at 652 3/4, HRW down a quarter at 720 1/2, and spring wheat 5 1/2 lower at 692 3/4. D's cotton was down 88 points at 8350. In the livestock pits, October live cattle down 375 at 220.05. December live cattle down 335 at 219.45. September feeders down 215 at 337.20. October down 163, 28.80. And October hogs down 142.5, 82.12.5. That's a look at your closing markets. Head to the Pro Farmer.

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1: 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Well, we're really excited to have with us today Karen Braunwasiner, Ag Hedge, also a master scout on the Pro Farmer Crop Tour with us today with analysis. And before the break, we were still rehashing some of the WASD information, but I know one thing that we did see that was positive response rate on this August survey based data was

0: 67%, at least that's moving in the right direction, isn't it?
1: Yeah, I mean, it was down just a little bit from last year. I didn't get the last year number, but was told it was down just a little bit. And if you just look at the number of respondents, you know, the total, you know, pool of surveys used, it was kind of similar to the last couple of years. So, you know, you always want to see, you know, people increasing participation because, you know, junk in, junk out. We want to get the best information we can. So encourage people to really just, you know, share the info so we can we can get it early and not have surprises later.
0: And we want to emphasize the fact, I know there was a ex post about objective field data being included in the August report. That was incorrect. It will not be included until September, right?
1: Yeah. Well, it wasn't an incorrect post because it is true that it is that objective yield happens for wheat in August.
0: Wheat, yeah.
1: Yeah, but I think what USDA, I think USDA realized that that was a little bit misleading. What they said wasn't wrong, but they could have probably, you know, asterisk wheat, or something like that. So, you know, a little bit of a confusion, you know, them trying to really just be transparent and help, but the message was just not quite as tight as they, maybe were hoping it could have been. So at the end of the day, nothing burger, but surely caught some people off guard, I guess.
0: Yeah, it did. It got us talking in our shop for sure.
1: Yeah.
0: Let's also talk about as we go into the crop tour this next week, and really we're so supply focused during that crop tour, but why is it important to the market and why is it important this year?
1: Well, it's important every year because, you know, we can sit here in our homes or offices and try to crunch numbers and do production forecasts, but really there's nothing like being out there and being on the ground and seeing firsthand what it's like. And, you know, someone like me who's done it now, it'll be my 13th year, you know, that stays with you. And you get a feel for what it should look like, you know, what it looks like when it's bad, what it looks like when it's good. So really being able to contextualize my observations this year with many of my past tours is really very, very important. So, you know, we just want to see, are we seeing as strong of yields as we saw on tour this year versus last year? Because remember, it's not a comparison against USDA's number, right? It's tour data compared with tour data. So that's what we're going to be really benchmarking is last year and in previous years, just how, you know, what are we finding this year and how does it compare?
0: Yeah, and for people that don't know it, you keep a very detailed record of what you saw last year, and you do comparisons on, what, a three-year basis, or is it five-year?
1: Whatever I see fit, I guess. I'll compare, you know, yeah, just the metric that I think needs to be shown. But, yeah, I've got all that, obviously, very organized, a detailed log of all my observations, and so I can crunch the numbers on the fly. And, you know, I post on X, obviously, throughout the day, throughout the week, some of my observations. So, yeah, if you're not following along, definitely follow along on my X. And, yeah, it should be a good week.
0: Yeah, we'll all be posting, so follow all of us. But I know Karen, you have enough followers already. You don't need any more.
1: I don't know. What's a couple more? Won't hurt.
0: I know. I gotcha. Okay, so let's talk about the demand side of the S&D tables. Corn down to 1.635 billion bushel ending stocks figure, I believe. But stocks to use ratio, that's what really matters. We're closing in on 10%. How important is that? And what does it mean for prices?
1: Right. So 10% is kind of that psychological level where below it really starts to get tight and above it, you know, we feel a little more comfortable. But I think for corn, the most important thing to notice here is that that's actually the lowest stocks to use estimate for August in 4 years.
0: Wow.
1: Last year was 13.3%. Now, we're currently at 11.7% for 25-26. But when you just look at where we have been the last 3 years, you know, at this same time frame, we had a much heavier supply forecast. And so it's really no wonder that, you know, December corn has really started pulling away from 24 and 25. Now, it's kind of up near the 2023 levels right now. But even in 2023, we had a pretty heavy, I think it was like 15% or something at this point in 23. So

0: and obviously we were coming down from, the high price levels, of 21, 22, 23 at that time. But still, when you look at 10% now versus 15% 3 years ago, and you see, well, the prices are the same, well, it definitely tells you this is why the market's reacting to that. That's why you saw the big up move yesterday, and it's why December corn has really been tracking higher, I mean, really since July. Actually, soybeans is the opposite story if you want to get into soybeans, because I have that same metric for soybeans.
1: Yeah, so we're what, 7 what percent stocks to use ratio on
0: So
1: the
0: it's exactly at 7%, and when you look at August, that is the second highest in the last 6 years. So that's a different story than corn. Last year at this time we were 6.7%. But that 7% is in line with the 5-year average on a final basis. So it's not tight or loose. It's just kind of normal. But soybean prices have also been really pulling away from 24 and 25, kind of flirting up with the 23 levels. Or, well, actually not quite for soybeans. It's kind of in its own world right now between the high and low price years, right? But that is just from a stocks to use perspective. That soybean price is less justified. That level versus the other years is less justified than it is for corn, just because of that difference in the forecast.
1: But it's because we're putting China premium in, right? Is
0: Well,
1: that
0: leaf
1: part of it, or
0: soybean,
1: is it
0: yeah.
1: crush?
0: Well, I think it's really both, because right now, obviously, we've seen crush increase a great deal this year, and it's increase into next year even more, but our balance sheet has been able to accommodate it. So it does not suggest that we are running out of soybeans because of the crushing demand. We also see that if you plug in 25 million metric tons for U.S. 26, 27 soybean exports, all the rest of it, to non-China, you're looking at a 13-year low. So USDA is really kind of baking in the fact that, Brazil is capturing more business, China and other countries. And if we're going to have this deal with China where they have to buy 25 million metric tons, no matter what, that's definitely going to take away from, some of the other demand. And it's reflected in the balance sheet.
1: Yeah, but we'll take it because last year at this time, China wasn't in our market. This morning, we got another, as I mentioned earlier, 4.6 million bushels of new crop sales. They were 53 million bushels out of the almost 65 million bushels of weekly exports new crop this morning. That's at least headed in the right direction. So new crop exports are still well ahead of last year now, aren't they?
0: Yeah, I mean, and when you look at just overall new crop soybean export sales, kind of the weekly numbers we've been seeing here in the last few weeks have been relatively better than new crop corn sales. And that's just looking at weekly averages this time of year. For soybeans, they've been tracking a little higher on an average basis. So I think that's a good sign. Obviously, yes, we want China, yes, we want the demand, but we do have to be careful getting too comfortable there, because is China gonna be here in 2028? Have we eroded the rest of our bean market? Do our other customers still want us? It's just stuff to think about down the road.
1: Yeah, absolutely. We talk about back to corn, the 10% stocks to use ratio. From a ending stocks perspective, we have to keep in mind that we're doing this with a record crop last year and could be the second largest crop for this year. But when we talk about the ending stocks, we're at 1.653 billion bushels. Does the market not get excited until we get at least below 1.5, or is there a mark there we need to be watching?
0: I don't know. I think the market's excited, Michelle.
1: You
0: I
1: think
0: mean,
1: it
0: you
1: is
0: see what
1: already? Okay.
0: yesterday's move. Yeah, I mean, yeah. Look at the trend since July. No, the market is excited about it. But I think, like I said, that production number is still unknown. We're still figuring out what's going on with acres, with yields. Also keep in mind, we have a big demand number on just overall demand number on the balance sheet, but we had a much larger carry-in this year than we did heading into 25, 26. So

0: That also allows for some of this extra demand that maybe the crop size might not suggest you should get.
1: Yeah. What about old crop corn? There's still a lot of it out there in the country, isn't there, Karen?
0: There is, but, you know, we've got the ending stock estimate now under that 2.0 billion bushel mark, and that is, you know, generally seen as trending supportive. You know, and the demand numbers, yeah, they're huge. You know, exports maybe even could go up more, honestly, at this point. And I know a lot of people talk about feed and residual, don't like it, but I actually don't have a problem with that number. I'm going to stick my neck out and say that.
1: Okay. 6.1 seems like a big number, but I trust you. You're a very good analyst. So, hey, we will see you next week on Crop Tour.
0: Yes. Thank you, Michelle. We'll see you there.
1: You bet. We'll be following her a day out in the field for sure. Karen Braun with Zahner Ag Hedge, and she's a master scout for the Pro Farmer Crop Tour. When we come back, Zach Tindall with Producers Livestock Marketing joins us next.
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4: 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Well, joining us today, Zach Tindall, Producers Livestock Marketing, to talk cattle and hog markets, mostly cattle. And Zach, thanks for being with me on a tough down day again here for a second day in the market.
5: Yeah, kind of ugly from the start yesterday. Yeah. You know, at least we had a little relief and then worked lower. And today it was just kind of from the word go. And fat cattle kind of got hit throughout the day. Feeder cattle, I mean, they came and put highs in, never did get positive, but put highs in towards the end of the day and end up finishing lower. But yeah, pretty tough day in the beef markets.
4: Well, I thought it was technical selling pressure, but you have some rumors that have been rampant here today that have helped explain the downdraft.
5: Yeah, some rumors. You know, there was one of these last week that Tyson was going to close Amarillo. That kind of got debunked, and we worked higher. I can't remember what day that was last week, but rumors started circulating pretty heavy here this morning, and official word out of Tyson this afternoon, they're going to close their plant in Joslin. Basically ceased operations. They're not going to kill anymore. They're going to fab out what's there. Another plant for sale, smaller plant. But this did, or it was announced that the opportunity for a second shift in Amarillo may come about. You know, I'm guessing that's dependent on margins and or supply. So maybe a little relief. I think, you know, obviously this beef market, it hasn't been good for the Packers. I mean, this was going to happen. We just didn't think Tyson was going to do all of it. We saw that last fall where they closed some, and obviously now closing another here. And that, I think that was baked into the market. I'm not going to say all the downsides in it, but that explains a little bit of the last 2 days.
4: Absolutely. Joslin, how many head did they slaughter there? I can't remember.
5: Oh, I couldn't tell you off the top of my head. You know, the biggest thing for us here in Iowa is the reach they had into Iowa. You know, kind of took the pressure off of Dakota City and at least on the eastern half of the state. You know, so we lose a little of that. Those cattle are either going to have to go south or come west, and most likely come west.
4: Pasco for sale too?
5: Yeah, that's what we're hearing. And again, I haven't seen anything official on Tyson's website, but rumors have started circulating here. News came out about 5 minutes ago, and that's what's entailed anyway.
4: Okay, well, we'll get more details as those come about. Cash trade was also lower. That did not help. Where did most of the cash come in? And it hasn't been heavy volume, has it?
5: Has not been heavy volume, but we're following up a pretty good week of negotiated trade as far as volume. So there were some cattle that traded at 235 yesterday up here in the north, just to a small regional. This morning kind of got kicked off at 362. They backed their bids up to 360. I've heard as low as 226 today, but a good bulk of cattle traded at 230 early this morning. So, you know, along with the rumors and everything else floating around, you have a little bit of fundamental decline. That definitely didn't help the futures catch a snag.
4: Do you think we have to go back and test the border reopening lows? Is that where we're headed?
5: Well, that's kind of our last hope. Otherwise, we go back to the last Tyson closure back there, you know, in the fall when we kind of fell below $2 in a lot of these fat cattle months. I don't know that we need to go that far, but it just kind of feels like there's a pretty sour tone. You know, you got cash slipping lower, and you got to remember we're going to flip the calendar to September here, and guys are going to say, oh, shoot, I've got calves coming in 40 days. I need to get cattle on. We just, seasonally, we lose leverage here, Michelle. I mean, it's inevitable. It's written in books, I swear. But we get to the first September right after Labor Day, and it seems like we lose leverage for a good 45 days.
4: No, and The other component, funds are

0: still not participating in this market. Open interest is falling, isn't it?
1: Open interest at two-year lows, just can't seem to get a snag. I mean, I think that's a product of high volatility, high margin. I mean, it's an equity, high equity game to play right now. You want to carry any sort of position, you just need a lot of money in there for margin. So, and who can blame the funds or the big money for not wanting to be involved? You get moves like the last 2 days and say, what's the news? Why are we doing it? I mean, the fundamentals are better than what the board's saying, and then you get news like this, and who knows where we open tomorrow if it's a typical bottom on their low on the open, and then we rally higher. But I think there's just enough people fed up and not wanting to play the game that, you know, it's going to be pretty hard-pressed to find a whole lot of upside momentum in this market for a little bit.
0: Yeah, plus we're a week away or so from reopening the border, right?
1: Correct, and we'll have to see how that goes. I mean, they've got systems, they've got procedure, they've got protocol that needs to follow them. And then we're going to have, you know, some more borders, some more ports open in New Mexico shortly after here. So we'll see how everything goes. I mean, it's all contingent on everything going well. I think there's been enough lead-up time, and obviously it's been close enough. They're going to be willing to do things the right way, and there should be some good procedures in place.
0: Yeah, we're not going to have a flood of cattle that come across, but by the end of the year, what, we have three ports, you think, that are open? And what will that mean in terms of the numbers coming across?
1: I think so. I mean, that first port was 15% back in 2024, is about 15%. And then if we open them two in New Mexico, that'll get us up to about 35% of total receipts that were coming through in 2024. So, I mean, we're really going to be open for, what, 3 months, so a quarter of the year, and 35% of a million is 350,000. You know, maybe we get 125 to 175,000 through. But that'll be dependent on how things go, of course. But it definitely is going to be a little more supply. I don't know that the feeder cattle, especially here in the north, feel it. I mean, you look at the south, and we've got open yards and things like, you know, you got yards that are 70, 80% capacity. Well, you bring some Mexican cattle in to fill those holes. I don't know that we see a whole lot of price shock. It's just going to be more supply on the fat cattle here in 150 to 80 days.
0: Talk to me about the totals for death loss in cattle due to the heat.
1: Yeah, we're not seeing anything, you know, wrote in stone, anything that's real concrete as to the numbers. But, you know, you hear anywhere from 30 to 100,000. I would say it's probably towards the latter part of that on the high end. You know, the weights, we thought maybe they would drop off a little more. They were a little lower here today. That data would have been as of August 1st or right in there. So weights were lower, but maybe not as big of a decrease as we thought we might see. But we'll probably see that in the coming weeks, continued weight loss.
0: You have a longer tail with this, not because of just weight loss, but you got respiratory problems, you're going to have foot rot, a lot of things are going to snowball here, aren't they?
1: I mean, the worst of it, or the initial shock, is behind us, but there's definitely, like you said, a long tail on it that could last quite a while.
0: Okay, 15 seconds left. Risk management for producers, what should they be doing now?
1: Well, we've been buying a lot of puts, doing a lot of three-ways. You know, LRP is nice on days like today where there's news after the market, but you got to remember you're not flexible with that. So the puts, you can move them around if you need to.
0: Okay, appreciate it. We'll have you on and back soon, Zach.
1: Thanks, Michelle.
0: Thanks so much, Zach Tindall with Producers Livestock Marketing. 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And then join us back here at 2:06 for AgriTalk PM. 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
5: Here's a look at your forecast. Mainly clear skies this afternoon, with daytime highs approaching 91. 73 tonight, slight chance for storms. A mix of clouds and sun tomorrow, slight chance of thunderstorms. High temperatures reach up to 91. Sunshine mixed with clouds at times Saturday, with daytime highs approaching 91. 85, slight chance of thunderstorms Sunday. I'm staff meteorologist Derek Height. Right now, 82.
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0: Welcome back. We are into hour number two, or good afternoon, wherever you are. I am Jim Rome. I'm in Southern California. Great to have you here. What I was just doing, and as you know, the show is presented by FanDuel. What I was just doing was opening up my FanDuel Predicts app, because we are about to get down with some action. So I don't want to waste any time. You know where to find me. The chat is wild today. I know so, because people are saying so. Really quickly, this guy, Greg in Green Bay, Rome, holy bleep, hopped on the chat at YouTube. My man, we need NHTSA to do a I can tell when you post high ad campaign. Even for the internet, there is some pretty wild stuff going on in that chat. Well, I know. Go and find out for yourself. All right, because it is Thursday, it is time now for our FanDuel Predicts segment. And I bring in the head himself, James Bleeping Kelly. We go to his studio. Oh, hey, head. Dude, you
1: back in the bar.
0: You look almost as tan as Lane Kiffin. What's going on?
1: Dude, I got a lot of sun the last couple weeks, man. Got out of the house a little bit, headed up the mountains and got some sun. Now it's football season.
0: Actual vitamin D or fake bake? Be real, dude.
1: No, actual vitamin D. All, man, I tan easy. It's great. Vitamin D all the way through.
0: Yeah, but dude, you got a lot of real estate. You got to cover that head, man.
1: I got burn on the head atop a little bit, but we won't take the hat off to show that.
0: Don't
1: part.
0: Do that. Don't do that. All right, so before we get into this, I know you have a ton of stuff right now. Before we get into this, is there any kind of editorial you want to get off your chest?
1: So I would like to make a run at Jaden Daniels. You're coming off a disastrous season. Your organization had a disastrous season, and you send a cease and desist letter to LSU. Dude, where is your head at? I am off that dude's bandwagon. Terrible look for him and his mom.
0: Okay, so you're off his bandwagon. What does that mean? He's not on the list. You're just off the bandwagon.
1: No, yeah, you got to be a leader, and your head's got to be in the right places, and something tells me he's not there. He's a freaking, obviously a talented quarterback, real smart, but I'm just a little worried that he's more like, well, I don't want to go there. Maybe a different, back in the day, commander quarterback that won't make the necessary adjustments in the head to become great.
0: Bro? Yeah. Did you just RG3 him?
1: I just, no pressure, no diamonds, or whatever that is.
0: Okay.
1: I did.
0: Yep. Yeah, I don't, not terribly unfair, although I do like Rob, but yeah, this is such a bad read. Bad read by Jaden. All right, we're on the same page. Where do we start, Head? There is so much action. Dude. Where do you want to start?
1: Well, this is fun because FanDuel Predicts is different than FanDuel or the books, right? Because you kind of play against peers here and you could sell. So we've been waiting for these numbers. We've got these numbers. It is time for

0: NFL division picks, but we're going to do, as always, non-favorite picks, Jim, and we're going to do each single division in the entire NFL here. I'm ready when you are.
1: Well, you better start rolling. If you're going to hit every division in the
0: NFL, we're
1: going
0: to hit them all.
1: Let's get going. Yep. Hit it.
0: All right, let's do it with the NFC West here. First off, how funny is this? Look at that number right there. They don't have a number for the Cardinals. Like, we all know they're tanking their historic ass, and they won't even give you a number to play off. So I thought that was great. The Rams
1: That's bad,
0: are the
1: man.
0: Favorite.
1: That's bad. You're not even on the board. You're not even in the league.
0: The only team in this entire thing without a number is the Arizona Cardinals. So really, really bad. So
1: I already know where you're going with this. There's no way you don't take the value on your beloved family.
0: Well, okay. So the Rams are the favorite for great reason, as we know. Legendary offseason by Les Snead. Like you said, the 49ers are my team. But you're giving me the defending Super Bowl champions who are returning a primary starter at all but two positions, a team that all but five players who played a snap in the dominating Super Bowl return. And yes, they lost Kenneth Walker, but they used their first-round pick on Jadarian Price. I'm actually going Seattle here, plus 254 over the banged-up 49ers.
1: What about their offense coordinator? They lost him, too.
0: Yeah, I still think they got continuity. And remember, Sam Darnold.
1: You like that family, bro. You love that family.
0: I love that family. I do, but they're getting banged up. I don't know.
1: No.
0: I'm a little worried about it.
1: Not that family, the Kubiak family.
0: I do love, yes, I absolutely do. But again, it's Sam Darnold's second season there, and he had success with Kubiak in his first season, so I got a lot of faith that he could work that thing out, and they've got talent around him, without a doubt.
1: Okay, so you're taking the Seahawks. All right, that's the NFC West. Interesting. Let's keep moving.
0: NFC East here. So this one changed a little bit. Coach Nick and the Eagles were the favorites, actually, here. The Cowboys now are the favorites. Yes.
1: Wow.
0: That's the team I wanted.
1: Is that insane?
0: You thought
1: you were going to get some value.
0: I did.
1: And that's the team you wanted. And look who's the favorite.
0: That's absolutely the team I wanted is Dallas. I have a lot of faith in them this year. So who are we going to take? No chance we're riding with Jaden, seasoned assist Daniels, and the Commanders. So it's between the Giants and the Eagles. I like the Giants roster. But let's go Eagles here. They have a lot of key dudes who know they have to produce, namely Coach Paper, Rock, Scissors, Jalen Hurts, and Saquon Barkley. I expect their pride to kick in. Howie also brought in more weapons for Jalen to try and offset AJ's departure. He also countered Jalen Phillips' departure by trading for Jonathan Greenard, who will be a really good addition in the pass rush. Vic Fangio's D should be one of the best units. Greenard? Did I say that wrong? Greenard?
1: Yeah, you said it wrong. I think Greenard.
0: Man, whatever. I know how he plays. He's a great pass rusher, and that'll help
1: whatever.
0: A lot.
1: Well, yeah. I don't care if I got his name wrong. Who cares?
0: Eagles plus 156.
1: You know what? Look, hey, I like that pick because Dallas, we know Dallas is better because, what, greatest offense ever, right? Greatest offense there is. Gotti, yeah. There's that. Hey, Gotti, and then you had the worst defense ever, but the defense is better now. Hey, look, the Cowboys are better. They're more interesting. But I don't like them at that price at all. I'm with you. Let's say,
0: and you added Christian Walker.
1: Greenard and the Eagles at plus 156. All right.
0: Yeah, let's do it. All right.
1: Who else?
0: NFC North. Adam Rank's division.
1: I can't wait to hear this. Love this division.
0: Let's just say we're not taking Rank's Bears. The Lions are favored. I'm going big money.
1: Dude. Look at that number. Are you sure?
0: I know, but look at the number below him. I think Tyler Dunn made the entire argument for me. I don't even know why I need to talk. I'm all about Kyler Murray here. I'm all about Kevin O'Connell, Brian Flores, Murray playing with J.J. Addison, Juwan Jennings, Hawkinson, Aaron Jones, and, of course, they got some meat from my guy Brian Flores to help with that run D. Dude, and again, like he said, nine's not starting. It's going to lift. That's a powerful drug, dude. It's going to lift the entire locker room up. Plus 455, got to go Minnesota right
1: now. I'm with you. I love that. That's how it's done. Same thing, new. One vet knew when they saw him, when they saw nine in his first 7-on-7, they knew right away we're screwed. can you imagine?
0: I can't, but then you see him play and said, how did this guy get drafted in the first round? I mean, they couldn't even in college build an offense around him. They had to run the football. It's mind-boggling to me. I don't get it. Maybe that's why they got fired.
1: Not only drafted that highly, but drafted by that team and that coach.
0: I know.
1: I'm not saying the KOC is perfect. I'm just saying KOC would know.
0: Yeah, he signed off on it, clearly, right?
1: He did, clearly. Clearly. Yeah. I like that pick, though. Plus 455. Okay. I like Chicago at plus 316.

0: I just love the division. I love
1: the
0: division.
1: I do too. Love it.
0: All right, let's go to the AFC. Who do you like?
1: One more. I got NFC South right now. I got the the Bucs are favored here. The Saints are the second choice, and I think it's because of the hype of, they call him Tyler Shuck, but it's really Tyler Shaw. How do you get Shuck out of Shaw? Makes no sense to me.
0: Bro,
1: you
0: nailed one of the tougher names for you. Oh. Why would you backtrack and correct yourself?
1: Well, I don't know. There's no way that says Shuck, but they say he's Shuck. And Shuck, one turnover his last four starts. He looked really good down the stretch. Yeah, dude.
0: It's definitely Shuck.
1: It's Shuck. Yeah, it's Shuck. And he's good, man. He looks really good. He also has Chris Olave on the outside.
0: Shuck tonight, dude.
1: You're getting Shuck tonight.
0: Right. You're getting Shuck tonight, head.
1: Where's that get it right from? I'm going to have to use that a couple times, Alvin. Thank you for that. They drafted Jordan Tyson. Love that. They added Travis Etienne in the backfield, David Edwards on the line. Their defense, 9th in total D last season. It's a little misleading considering they're playing the NFC South, but let's go Shuck over the junior hire in Carolina, Bryce Young. Saints plus 244 here.
0: Interesting. Interesting yes. division. Interesting division. Mm-hmm. All right, now we can go to the AFC.
1: Now we can do that, yes. Let's talk on the AFC South here. Obviously, Nick McClone's Texans are favored. Average quarterback play, they win it all. I think we're in agreement there. I'm not taking Bob Sala's Titans, even with their $322 million they spent this offseason. I'm not taking Wonder Boy in Jacksonville. James Gladstone, I'm a little worried about his additions. Only a matter of time before I think weird Liam goes at him. I'm going to the Colts. Love the decision in keeping Steichen and Ballard. Phillip is gone. Dimes is back. I think they made the right choice in prioritizing Alec Pierce over Pittman. Josh Downs, he is a difference maker. He's great. Tyler Warren and Jonathan Taylor are special players. The line.
0: Are you not worried about Pierce's health at all?
1: Yeah, I am a little bit, without a doubt. And if he is gone, it does hurt the offense to spread him over the top and certain things like that.
0: But here's my question. Do you think that they're going to win the division, or do you just like the value better than what you get from Nick DeClone's Texans?
1: I think the Texans will win the division, but I like the value on the Colts better than Jacksonville, without a doubt. Yeah,
0: like
1: but it comes down to a lot of your guy, Lou Anarumo's defense. They did draft well to help him out at the library, or the linebacker library. The linebacker position.
0: Library. Library.
1: That position right there. CJ Allen.
0: Get shook tonight. Wow, dude.
1: AJ Halsey. I said that name right. Safety out of LSU. He can play football. Yeah. Can they get pressure is a big question, but Indy, don't like the
0: Colts
1: number.
0: Colts right, too. You got that one right. Colts.
1: Plus 165 right there.
0: I'm just trying to build your confidence back up. Yeah. Colts.
1: Thank you, sir.
0: Indy Colts, good one. All right, so there's
1: AFC, yes.
0: AFC South. Where are you going?
1: Yes. AFC West. This changed as well. Dude, check this number out.
0: Ooh.
1: The Chiefs were favored. Denver is now. I was actually, despite all the Denver hate I get, I was actually going to go with them because I love the Jaylen Waddle thing. So look at that number now. Kansas City is the second choice. It's really close between the top three. We all know the Raiders will not win, but let's go with the Chargers.
0: Oh,
1: yes.
0: Look at you, dude.
1: Jesse Minter is gone. That's a little scary for that defense, but they hired Western Michigan's DC to take over outside the box. But again, they returned their core on defense, so they should be good. They were top five last season, and my guy, Mike McDaniel, is there with Loverboy Justin Herbert.
2: Yeah, it's real.
1: His tools. And a healthy offensive line, greatness could happen in Los Angeles. I'm going Chargers, plus 212 right there.
0: Tommy and I were talking about that trifecta. Is there anything, you find two guys that are super weird, but football geniuses, in Harbaugh and McDaniel, and I don't know which one loves the other one more. It's just bromance. It's like McDaniel's his kid. And he loves his dad, but his dad loves his kid. But then again, dad loves everything about everybody because he attacks every single day with an enthusiasm unknown to mankind. But then so does his
3: day with an
0: illegitimate son. And then you got Herbert, who's like, bros. He's got to be like, bros, can we just chill the hell out?
1: I mean, dude, it is the awkward situation.
0: The dynamic is just so odd, isn't it?
1: It is, but then I'm like, I think Herbert knows that Mike could unlock like MVP type level performance for him, and weird Jim is just like, hey, let's just let it
0: roll
1: and
0: go. Running the ball, right? They're all. That's the thing about your McVay,
1: man.
0: McVay, let's not get that twisted, man. He loves to run it too.
3: There's no offense.
1: No, he absolutely

0: done.
1: It's a refit.
0: The best comparison I could go is back in the day with the Falcons with Matt Ryan and have a balanced attack with Herbert running that thing, but also being able to run the football. They are going to run the football, especially with those tackles, especially with Mike, especially with Justin's health.
2: And Omarion.
0: Yeah. Oh, dude. Omarion. Big time. The question is, the outside, can they produce? But, dude, as we know, McDaniel could scheme anything against those guys.
2: Now I got you. All right, so that's, I like that pick. That interesting pick, Chargers. Mm-hmm. All right, so where are you going next?
0: AFC North, Baltimore is a top choice here. But look at Cleveland in the third choice over the salesman, Mike McCarthy Steelers.
2: Wow.
0: What a middle finger to Pittsburgh from the fans here. Is. That's crazy, right?
2: That is insane. That is crazy.
1: Hilarious.
0: I think so, too.
2: Hey, Aaron, have some. That is really funny to me.
0: I know. I think it's really funny, too.
2: I love it.
0: Yeah. So, obviously, I'm not taking...
2: not even close. Dude, yeah, plus 284, plus 400?
0: Dude, Cleveland moving all the way
2: up.
0: Could you
2: disrespect the Steelers any more than they
3: Cleveland.
2: Are?
3: Cleveland?
2: Wow.
0: Oh. Awkward and weird for sure. But I'm all in giving stale Zach Taylor one more shot here. We know about the quarterback's situation and the weapons Joe Burrow has. The line should be better this season than it has in a long time. He's got five starters in front of him back. And the defense, no one loves fat men who can wiggle more than I do, Jim. My sexy Dexie is now with my Joe Burrow. DC Al Golden, he's flirting with my top five ass list. I'm not a fan of the guy.
2: He's on the list already, though, isn't he?
0: Yeah, I think he's on the list. I think
2: Serial
0: he's on the list.
2: Ass.
0: That guy better coach him up. He's got a couple more offseason moves they made on defense to help him out.
2: Well, okay,
0: they
2: since we already know your pick. We already know your pick. Give me the four above him. If he's flirting with top five,
0: I gotta
2: who's above him on your ass list?
0: Well, Terrell Austin is obviously above there, but Patrick, because I was just thinking about this division right here, and Patrick Graham takes over him. He's way better than him. Oh, dude,
2: you
0: I got
2: mean terrible Austin. You always glossed him. Terrible Austin.
0: Terrible Austin, yeah. Shane Bowen. Zach Orr is on the list.
2: The disdain with which you lay out this list is awesome.
0: I know. Al Golden needs to play, pull a Vance Joseph and get off the list. That's what he needs to do from a Cincinnati team here.
2: Hey, how did Vance ever get on that list, honestly?
0: Dude, remember when they scored 70 on him? That's when he was right on that ass list.
2: I got you. But you know what? The thing is, it shows that you are fair and objective. Guys can get off of the list once they're on the list because Vance got off the list, right?
0: Absolutely. Okay. If you start coaching better, coach them up, you can get back on off the ass list. No doubt about it.
2: Al, let that be a warning. That's a warning shot right
0: Al
2: there.
0: Al Golden.
2: Al Golden, you're about to get on James Kelly's ass list. And that's not a list you can get off, but it's not a list you want to be on. Trust me. Trust me. All right.
0: Yes. You know who's not on my ass list, and it goes to the AFC East, is Leonard. How do you say his name? He's one of my favorite coaches. Jim Leonard.
2: Dude, stop.
0: It's spelled like Leonhard.
2: Don't you dare put him on that
0: God
2: list.
0: I love him.
2: Okay,
0: no,
2: good.
0: No, he's not.
2: What are you
0: he's
2: talking
0: the top
2: about?
0: Of it. He's What's the opposite.
2: Leon?
0: I love him.
2: Jim Leonard, he's, dude.
0: Oh, I know, but it's not really spelled that
2: stop
0: way.
2: Stop it. Stop
3: right.
2: it. You know Jim Leonard.
0: Oh, I know him. I love him. He's fantastic.
2: I thought for a minute, like, are you? I was going to say, head.
0: Dude.
2: I mean, a four-letter bomb almost came out. Don't you dare put Jim Leonard on that ass
0: no.
2: list. Okay.
0: Dude, he's
2: just
0: one
2: the way
0: of
2: you
0: my
2: set that
0: best,
2: up. All right.
3: Minor league.
0: He's one of my best offseason additions
2: Love
0: by
2: him.
0: Any coach and staff.
2: Love Jim
0: Leonard. I don't think Bean did a good job in helping him out, but I have so much faith in Jim that he's gonna fix this problem.
2: Good.
0: I absolutely
2: good.
0: Love him. I love Buffalo this year. But they're the favorites here, so I can't take him. The easy choice would be to go to New England, but they are plus 168. You know, I'm gonna go with the highest number on that list. Everybody's going to make fun of me. I made the argument last time I was on here for the Jets. The Patriots, dude, hangover for Super Bowl. Grussini scandal. Locker room's a wreck. The year two of Aaron Glenn's run, that locker room's got to be on point. And then on paper, the Jets do have a roster. We can go through it all. We know it. They do have a roster. Come on, look at the number. The number is huge.
4: New York Jets.
0: Biggest We're number in the whole thing. Plus 2,400. If Gino's got a line that's better than he had
2: bro,
0: in Las
2: Vegas. If you
0: Vegas,
2: like a big number, why don't you just go minus 32, 34?
0: I know, right?
2: All right, so Jets plus 2,400. Why not?
0: Yes.
2: Why
0: big
2: not?
0: Big number.
2: Why not?
0: Love the roster.
2: You, because it's like anything else. If you look at all the things we hit, if you hit one, if you hit that one big one, it covers everything else.
0: Dude, hits them all.
2: Let's go Jets.
0: Especially the Jets.
2: J-E-T-S. Jets, Jets, Jets. All right, so you have already usurped more real estate than you've ever been allowed, but I have room for a little bit more.

0: really think Rokai is the key to the Dodgers. I think coming down the stretch, man.
1: 1.88 ERAs last 30 days. That's huge for LA come playoff time. Last 15 days, though, Jim, the important number. Dodgers and Brewers, they ranked 20th and 23rd in total runs scored. I'm going on the under 8.5 total runs here.
0: Oh, I see it.
1: Yeah.
0: All right. You know what? I'm going to hit that right now.
1: We have a fist fight, too, this weekend. That'll be fun.
0: Yes, we do. We're one of your favorite fighters.
1: Oh, dude, Islam.
0: You love Islam.
1: He is coming close to the greatest of all time conversation here. 16 straight victories. He has a chance to go 17.
0: You know, that tells me you're gonna bundle that with something else. I know you're not.
1: We have to.
0: You have to.
1: Too high of a number. We have to. -370 for my guy Islam. You can give points +135 or submission +220. Tough call there. Let's go points by Islam +135 action right now to beat Ian Gary on Saturday night.
0: Is there any way to put him with Rokai?
1: Rokai, we can do that. I like your thinking there. We can actually take the Dodgers, the Brewers, and then we'll just take Islam -370. It'll move that number, and you can do all that on FanDuel. So absolutely we do that. Rokai in Islam, and don't make me say Islam's last name.
0: I was just going to say, you nailed Islam. Should I push my luck?
1: Dude, there's no way. And I know everything about the guy except for his name.
0: No, that's the funniest thing about UFC, that the names are really, really hard. And not just for you, but especially for you.
1: Hey, I could make an argument of why he's the GOAT, and I just can't get his name right.
0: Okay, really quickly, why is he the GOAT?
2: Get it right.
1: Dude, 16 straight victories. He's lost one. It was like his second fight in the UFC. He dominated one of the greatest divisions of all time, the 155 weight. He moved up, got a second belt at 170. He beat that guy. And then he's beat all the greats. He beat Volk twice, who's considered the 145
0: GOAT. That is pretty wild.
1: Yeah. He's beat Oliveira. He's beat Poirier. He's beaten them all. Look, we all love Habib. That's his freaking guy, his coach, everything like that. But Islam is better than Habib, without a doubt.
0: Do we know? I mean, I understand the argument you're making and the comparisons, but Habib never lost.
1: He never lost. Islam lost, got caught once. Everybody gets caught. But, dude, if you get out early, that holds against you. And Habib got out of the game early, obviously. And the other guy that we all know, John Jones, Islam has no... You know, skeletons in the closet, per se, of certain substances. So, dude, make it 17 straight here. He's on the way.
0: Well, you know what I like? It's good to see that Connor, who quit drinking to live that clean lifestyle and found the man above, is once again starting to drink in solidarity with Brad Pitt. What?
1: I know.
0: Great take, Connor.
1: I know. Great take, Connor. And this has got a little bit of
0: both
1: Ireland.
0: Of you, but yes. Great take, Connor. I mean, Brad Pitt, congrats on being sober for 7 years. But you know, you're good because you can handle it now. Whatever, dude. That's your life. You make your choices. But Connor, I stand with Brad Pitt. I will drink again.
1: Yeah.
0: Yeah, because you look so good in your fight, Connor.
1: Exactly. We had to drink his whiskey watching him fight again. Might as well.
0: Bro, do we have any updated pictures of Patty?
1: Patty
0: the Batty.
1: Oh my god.
0: I'm dying to know if he's gained any more weight since we last talked about him.
1: He's fighting heavyweight the last time I saw him, picture-wise.
0: I love Patty. We love Patty. We do not want this taken out of context. We love Patty. We love...
1: Dude, one of my favorites of all time.
0: I'd have to include him in the Moob discussion if he eats any more, I bet.
1: Dude, you might have. That was, 2 weeks ago when we talked about him? Dude, there's no way he's not 220.
0: And then he'll win a belt. Wait. Okay, dude, he's already started his weight cut.
1: What?
0: Maybe he just looks thinner next to Big Dom.
1: What the hell is he doing?
0: What are you doing next to Dom, Patty? Come on,
1: dude.
0: Patty, you are who you roll with, man. Gil Biden, come on, Patty.
1: All right, I'm taking the Giants instead of the Eagles. I forgot about Big Dom.
0: Has there ever been a picture taken that Big Dom did not show up in?
1: Dude, none. Ever. Ever. Unbelievable.
0: I think that's strategic. I think Patty's like, I'm tired of people calling me fat. I'm going to stand next to Big Dom.
1: Fat? How did he get... skinnier eating Philly food, too. That's kind of odd.
0: Dude, he looks like he started his weight cut already.
1: Yeah,
0: he definitely looks thinner than the last time we saw him.
1: Yeah, big time. Way slimmer. I bet he's down to 185, 180 there.
0: Going up and down like that, when you're younger, I get it, but that can't be easy, man. I know it's not healthy, but that can't be easy.
1: Long run.

0: it'll never happen. He's like, I think he's like 30. Maybe two more weight cuts, I bet.
1: I
0: 170 is coming.
1: Yeah. Exactly.
0: Yeah.
1: Exactly. All right, Head. That was your record. That was like one of our old school podcasts. That was awesome. Yeah,
0: sorry.
1: Oops. Right. No problem. Enjoyed it. Had a great time. Always had a great time, Head. Well done.
0: Thanks, Jim.
1: Great job. Get to our FanDuel Predicts app. Take advantage of the Head. You're all welcome for that bonus real estate that he got today. Have a great weekend, dude. I'll find you soon.
0: All right, Roki tonight. Let's do it.
2: Let's make some money.
1: Yeah, let's get down with Roki tonight. Rokai, Roki, Rokester, the Head. 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

0: thanks to the big head, James Kelly. You know what is really interesting? When we, because we are an operation where we're simulcasting, where we have our radio on Westwood One Sports, and then we have our radio on Sirius XM, and then we have our digital aspect where we stream. And we stream on YouTube, and we stream on the 8 other platforms on the Rome TV channel. There they are. Thank you very much if you're watching. What I like about this, during the breaks, we have a chance to run back some really good interviews that you may have missed. In part. Like, as an example, that last break, Jason McCourty. Man, that looked good. I love when we do that. I think that's so good. Like, I'm actually proud of us when we do that. I'm proud of the way it looks. I think that's great for consumption. I think it's awesome to play back that video and part of the interview that you may have missed the day before. It always looks good. I like that. I like that. I'm happy with that. I'm just basically giving the crew credit. I like the way that looks. Nice job, XCR. All right, so get ready for the beef segment. Phones are ringing already. I like it. 1-800-636-8686. We'll have that at the top of the hour. This is a short segment. This guy goes right to the front. It's a super chat. Jim, I heard Jake to Brooklyn soon. Any issues, contact me immediately. We got your back. Can't wait to see where he winds up on the NY media circuit. That's from John Inney, 3075. Bro. Oh, John in New York. My bad.
1: Hey, John.
0: Hey, John. In New York.
1: Hey, John. Time to meet Mr. Rome.
0: Is that actually John in New York? The John.
2: I just don't know
0: if that's another John in New York. But yeah, John, my bad, dude. Hey, chat's confusing, even to me sometimes. John Inney? No, bro, I definitely will take you up on

0: that?
1: Jake is going to Brooklyn. Jake's going to be there before the end of the month. And Jake's going there without a job per se. But he's been working it already, setting it up, networking. He's got money in the bank that he saved. He's got his own equipment. He's going to hustle. He wants to be where the action is. So I'm not sure where he'll end up. I'm sure he's going to be just fine. I'm not worried about him. In fact, I'm really proud of him. But John, nice to know. He's got you. Now, I have some other contacts. However, it's good to know he's got you. I'll take you up on that. All right, let me get out right now because I want to make sure that I am on time for my next guest. And then the beef segment, top of the hour. Hey, you know what? Did a really nice podcast yesterday, which is live. Don't look for it now, but when you get a chance, Keith Bullock, former NFLer and Tennessee Titan. Great catch-up, great conversation. So look for that when you get a minute. All right, when we come back, former NFLer Robert Turbin joins us. He's an NFL and CBS analyst and a Super Bowl winner. That's next.
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3: There's still two QB battles ongoing. 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
1: Welcome back. Jim Rome here, Southern California. We are live. Beef segment, top of the hour. But right now, as promised, we are joined by a Super Bowl winning running back. He played 8 years in the NFL for the Seahawks, the Browns, the Cowboys, and the Colts. He is a CBS Sports NFL game analyst, as well as a SiriusXM NFL radio analyst. It is Robert Turbin. Robert, great to have you on the show, dude. How you doing?
2: Dude, it's an honor to be on the show. I appreciate you having me. I'm doing great. I'm doing great. Much better now that I get to chat with Jim Rome.
1: I love that, man. Dude, it's great to have you on the show. Really good to see you, man. You look great. I appreciate you saying that. Listen, you're getting ready to make your NFL broadcasting debut for CBS, announcing the week one matchup between the Browns and the Jags. Let me start right there. Deshaun Watson is going to start Cleveland's preseason game against the Bears on Saturday. Do you expect him to be the week one QB1 for the Browns?
2: I do expect him to be the week one starter for the Cleveland Browns. He is the veteran. He is the guy with more experience, and he is the guy making more money. Let's just be honest, okay? So the Browns, you know, they have to at least give him a shot to go out there and prove that he still can be, you know, a starting caliber quarterback in the NFL. But I expect Shedeur Sanders eventually at some point to become the new quarterback for the Cleveland Browns at some point in the season.
1: All right, so Robert, what about Shedeur? Like, when you look at him and you look at the film, what do you see in him? And ultimately, what kind of ceiling does he have? Like, what kind of a player do you expect him to be in that league?
2: You know, the thing that I love about Shedeur is that he's fearless. Is he going to make some mistakes? Yep. Is his technique not the cleanest? Footwork? Yep, not the cleanest. Still need to clean that up. But at the end of the day, he's not afraid to make the play if the play is there to be made. And he's not afraid to make the plays down the field and trust his wide receivers. He's not afraid to use his feet. And that's the kind of quarterback that you want. You want a guy that's confident. You want a guy that's fearless. You want a guy that's going to take chances, all right, in a wise way. And I think the more he grows, the wiser he'll become at that quarterback spot. He's got a great coach in Todd Monken, and I think the sky's the limit.
1: Robert Turbin joining us. Robert, I know you're doing work also on the Jags. So when you look at them, they had a 13-win season last year, and Trevor Lawrence had a great year. You get Liam Cohen as a first-year head coach. Obviously, they bought in. They responded to him. That was a big year. What do you expect the following year? I mean, can they actually build on that, or would it be logical to think there's got to be some regression?
2: Well, that is logical, Jim. The thing that concerns me about the Jacksonville Jaguars is, are they going to be able to still have the same

0: have explosive run game behind Bashaw Tootin. Okay, so they're putting the trust in the young guy in the backfield. This is going to be a new experience for him, a new challenge for him. Not saying that he can't answer it. Obviously, the Jaguars are trusting him to be able to do it. But if you have a lack of run game, you're not going to get the same type of production out of Trevor Lawrence as you did last season. And so that could equal out to a team maybe having a step back. But I still think they're going to be very good. Their defense is much improved on paper. And so you have high expectations for the Jacksonville Jaguars for that reason.
1: Robert Turbin is joining us. Robert, so you spent part of 2015 with the Cowboys. Big Quinnen Williams got his bag right on Monday and a historic contract extension. Dak Prescott's been going on about Gotti, the greatest offense there is. Maybe, I guess. But unfortunately, dude, their defense was one of the worst there was last year. But it is better. It is better this year. Are they improved enough to be a playoff team this year?
0: Yeah, I think they can win the division. I just wish Dak Prescott would just stop talking and just play. You know, let the fans create Gotti or us in the media, you know, create the nickname. The Rams didn't call themselves the greatest show on turf. Okay, we created that for them. Why? Because they were the greatest show on turf. Okay, so just go out there and play the games. We know you got the pieces on paper, but obviously got to execute on the field. But I do believe in the Cowboys this season.
1: My man, preach. That's why we have a rule on this show. No self-glossing. It's something you have to earn. The show will give it to you. If you're a caller, do not call up and tell me what your nickname is. We'll let you know. So I'm with you. He should stop talking. How about Bears head coach Ben Johnson? Made some pretty bold statements this week and said, look, we want to win it all, but that's not enough. We want to win it all. We want to set the record for most points per game. We want to win the most consecutive games in the league. As a player, do you like hearing that from the coach? Or even in your seat, do you like hearing that from him? Or both?
0: If I'm in the building, Jim, I'm supporting coach, you know, because that's just what we do. At the end of the day, right, wrong, or indifferent, we support our own. But I'm not in that building, okay? And the only thing that matters is hosting the Lombardi Trophy up at the end of the season, okay? Whether you're middle of the road, defense, offense. By the way, he didn't mention anything about the defense. That's the part that needs to improve for you guys. The stats don't matter. Only the wins, especially the one at the last game of the season, okay? So all the other statistical things that you want to go after, that's cool and everything, but it certainly shouldn't be, you know, the highlight or the main focus for the Chicago Bears. That should be winning your division, winning the conference, and then winning the Super Bowl ultimately at the end of the year.
1: Robert, my man, I say this with all due respect. I mean this. That point that you just made, if you're in the building, you support coach. If you're in the building, you support coach. What happens if you're in a Super Bowl game and you've got a mother bleeper in the backfield that can win you that Super Bowl and coach decides to throw the ball? I mean this respectfully. I'm not trying to be a jerk. Do you support coach?
0: It makes it very tough after the result. You know, after the result. It really does. It really does. That's when you start to just focus on what you can control, Jim. You know what I mean? But nobody's really ever gotten over it. I'll be honest with you on that, you know. And what happens is you lose, you know, you kind of lose some of that. We ended up losing trust and the team broke apart and we never got back there again, okay? So in that situation, I'd probably say no. But, you know, coach calls the play. It's our job to run it.
1: Dude, I respect you so much for that answer. I mean, I can't even imagine. Like, I always talk to athletes all the time about, do you remember the one that you won or the one that you lost? I already know the answer to that. Dude, there's so many unbelievable alphas in that locker room. I can't even imagine what the energy must have been like. I mean, was it anger? Was it shock? Was it all the above? I mean, these are huge personalities and some of the biggest alphas I've ever seen in the game.
0: Man, it was all of the above. A lot of anger, you know, a lot of cussing going on in the locker room afterwards. You had some laughter, you know, just like sarcastically. You had some sarcasm going on in the locker room. Of course, you had sadness. And, you know, look, you certainly had some resentment, you know, towards, you know, one person, if I'm being honest with you. And I don't think guys ever really got over that, you know?

0: we tried to sort of get over, because that's what football is all about. Even in the worst moments ever, you know, the Tennessee Titans losing the Super Bowl to 1 yard line, okay, on a slant route to Dyson. Like, can we come back the next year and overcome that adversity and do it again? And, you know, we tried, but the messaging just started to fall on deaf ears.
1: I appreciate you letting us in, dude. Sincerely, I really do appreciate that. You know, when you think about the Seahawks teams, right? You had that legendary Legion of Boom defense. Understanding that that group is 1-1, looking at this year's Texans defense, last year's Texans defense, LOB is 1-1. But when you look at the way these guys are flying around and not only shutting teams down offensively, but making them pay a price physically by bringing that lumber, does that defense at all remind you, the Texans, of the LOB?
0: Man, 100%, 100%. Different style, different playmakers on their team, but just as vicious, man. I mean, you talk about, you don't know what you're going to be able to accomplish offensively going into a game against the Houston Texans. Everything that you're doing, you know, you have question marks about, especially in situational moments. And that's what you love about Houston's defense, man. So you hope that the offense, you know, can take a step forward, C.J. Stroud to get back into form. But that's one of the best defenses to watch on film, no doubt.
1: Hey, Robert, with everything you have going on right now, you still are really active with your foundation, the Running For You Foundation. Tell me about that foundation. What are you doing with the foundation? Who are you looking to help out?
0: That supports folks who have cerebral palsy and multiple sclerosis. I had two sisters who were diagnosed with those diseases. One, unfortunately, passed away at a really young age. My oldest sister passed away of MS at the age of 21. I was about 6 years old. So I'm really passionate about you know, those causes and cerebral palsy. My other sister was born with a severe form of that, man. We're doing some cool things in the community and with other nonprofits who support those same causes, and it's been great over the years.
1: I love that. So if people want more information, where do they go to get it?
0: Just go to my website, robertjturbin.com.
1: All right, dude, you fired up for that week one, that first NFL broadcast?
0: Oh, man, I can't tell you how much humility, you know, I feel about, you know, getting this opportunity. I know it's a weird deal and everything like that going on, but, man, you know, Jacksonville, week one, you know, NFL game. I'm back in the game, Jim.
1: I was going to say, dude, how good is it feeling to still be in the game? Hey, I mean, the game that you love, the game did so much for you, and then you gave so much to. How good does it feel to still be in the game?
0: It feels great. It feels great. You know, studying tape, trying to get a feel for tendencies and, you know, getting the booth. I got great coaching. CBS does a great job, you know, teaching young guys like me, you know, how to become great, you know, like the Maddens of the world, et cetera. And that's a long way to go. But, you know, you strive to be the best, right? The best version of yourself that you can be, man. And that's the only reason why that I'm even in this spot. You know, guys like Coach Martinez and other broadcast coaches that have really given me a lot of nuggets over my young career. And so to be in this spot, man, I'm super grateful. But I can't wait, man. You get to get a feel for the tendencies and what teams want to do on third down and how they're going to attack on this blitz and, you know, how they're going to block it up and all the things, all the nuances of the game. Man, I can't wait.
1: Oh, my dude, you're going about it the right way. You will prep for it and you'll be ready. And anecdotally, you'll be right. You'll be in a good spot. And I worked for that company for a long time. And I was on the NFL today on CBS for a lot of years. It is a good, good place. You're right. They're good people. Robert, good to see you, dude. Let's make sure we do this again soon. It was great to have you on the show and I appreciate you.
0: Yeah, anytime, man. Thanks a lot.
1: That was fun. Robert Turbin joining us. That was fun and that was real. That's why he's going to be great at what he does. Because he's going to take it seriously. He's going to prep for it. And he's going to have fun, but he's going to be real. That's what you want, right? When you turn on a broadcast, what do you want? You want people that are prepared, that are experienced, that have anecdotes and real experiences, and they'll share them and they're real. And that's what that conversation was. All right, when we come back, the beef segment. Hit us up. What do you want to beef about? Hit me up on the phones, 1-800-636-8686. If you want to write your beef in, go ahead and do that on X. Jump up in chat. Email us a beef. Anything you want to beef about, except for those two things that you can't beef about, go ahead and do so. Beef segment coming up next. Again, phone calls first, then the write-in beefs. I'll run that thing as long as it's good. All right, you're in the jungle. I am Jim Rome. Stay tuned. Third hour coming up.

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0: It is time to beef. What's going on? Just getting organized here. Love the way Turbo showed up. That was fun. Good to get a new voice in there. Love that personality. Love that energy. All right, now moving on to the beef segment, we go to hour number three. I think you know how this works, right? You can call, you can beef about anything you want, as long as it's not those two things you're not supposed to beef about. 1-800-636-8686. You know, over the course of any week, I think to myself, that's my beef. That's the beef I'm going to start with. And then we get to Thursday, and then I don't remember the beef. That aggravates me. Yeah, that's almost a beef onto itself. But I'm not going to carry around a notepad just to write down beefs, because I'm trying to keep it positive. But maybe it will come to me mid-segment. Hit me with your beefs really quickly. The only parameters, get in, get out. State your beef, keep moving, keep it rapid fire. If you're writing in beefs or you're chatting beefs, I will get there. Do not worry about it. All right? We have a standing agreement. Well, me and this guy, or me and myself. If this guy shows up on my screen the day of the beef, until he gives me reason to believe otherwise, he will set the tone every single week. We go to Charleston. My thanks to my buddies at Old Trapper. Miles in Charleston. Miles, my brother, what is your beef?
1: Hey, Rome, I have a huge beef with the Little League World Series, and not even the games itself. The contrived, forced, inane programming that a four-letter network is forcing upon all of us when there's great baseball. There's all kinds of other things going on. Show old shows of the Sklar Brothers on cheap seats. Get 11-year-olds off my TV out, Jim.
0: Yeah, there's something to that, right? It obviously does well or they wouldn't have been doing it for decades. But at least the kids don't react badly to it. At least they're able to handle it. What 11-year-old wouldn't be able to handle being on national television? Of course they act like that. He's not watching it. And I'm sure we'll get some blowback on Miles, because we always do, about how it's the greatest programming there is. 1-800-636-8686. Would I? Should I? Could I? It's awfully early in the segment. Awfully early to have that train derail. Let's go to Menifee. V. In the fee. Yo, V, what's your beef, dude?
2: Yo, Jimothy, first off, quick shout out to my boy, Nick. Nick, best of luck to you, brother. You're the king of the shower beer, and R. Kelly's the king of the golden shower beer. But my beef is with grown adults, these grown...
3: No. You don't like that cup.
4: I don't like that cup. Not a very good cup.
0: See, it was not a mistake that never saw the light of day. I know you tried to use that war over and over and over again, and you probably were wondering, why is Rome not reading my war? Because it's that. So don't sneak that in as a beef.
3: Over and over again.
0: It's just know that it was not a coincidence that you would never

0: had that on the air, V. So don't be going end around and sneaking around Tom and trying to slip it in a phone call when you know that we have manually been deleting it over and over and over and over again.
1: Over and over and
0: like I said, way too early in the segment, so now I have to reset the entire segment. This is the beef segment. There's certain things, beef about anything you want, except those few things. That would be one of them. Why don't we stay local to see if we can get back on track? Not that anything's local to Menifee, wherever the hell Menifee is, V. I'm a Southern California native, and I have no idea where Menifee is. And honestly, I really don't want to know. Let's go to Dana Point. I know where Dana is. Love Dana Point. Jay in Dana Point. Jay, I would say that's a tough act to follow, but it's not at all. What is your beef?
2: Well, my beef is with people in Laguna Niguel that say they're from Laguna. You don't own an 800-square-foot, $3 million house. You don't drive your golf cart to the sand. You're an inlander. Just like V and the Fee. Out.
0: Bro, well done. We used to own a house in Laguna. And the countryside that I live in right now is not that far from Laguna Niguel. I know exactly of which he speaks. And he's not wrong. If you live in Laguna Niguel, stop telling people you live in South Laguna or even North Laguna or just Laguna. You live in Laguna Niguel, which there's nothing wrong with. But it's not Laguna. To his point, you don't live in a $3 million, 800-foot box with a view of the sea, and you don't have that golf cart life in Laguna Niguel. All right, back on track. 1-800-636-8686. You know I love the Berg. Lyle in Pittsburgh. Lyle, what's going on? What's your beef?
3: Hey, Romy, thanks for the vine. I got a beef with trying to explain this show. So the other night, I'm out with a lady friend, and she goes, all right, you know, tell me more about this show. Like, what's it about? I'm over here drawing a blank like a...
0: You there? You're done? Yeah, I guess you drew a blank. Lyle's great. So Lyle's like, I got to beef myself because I'm out with a lady friend, and she says, tell me more about this show. And then I'm like drawing a blank, and then he just draws a blank and stops talking. Well, bro, I know why you can't explain the show. You can't even get through your beef. But then again, the show is not easily explainable. I get that, too. Come on, now. The beef segment is easy to explain. You have a beef. You state that beef. You keep moving. I know you have beef. The show is, like, built on beefs. Let's go to Iowa. Craig in Iowa. It's good to have you. Craig, what is your beef?
4: Hey, Jim, I got beef with all the Google/Skynet AI data centers going up across the country. It's like, have these people not seen the Terminator movies? I'm out, but I'll be back.
0: Bro, I got a beef with you making that phone call from underwater.
5: I'll be back.
0: Let's go now, callers. Normally, you get me to the end of the segment easily without even trying. Today is not one of those days. 1-800-636-8686. Mississippi, hell yes. Where you been, Will? Let's go to Mississippi. Will in Mississippi. Good to have you. Will, what's your beef?
6: Hey, long time, third time, my friend. My beef was with the trooper this morning that tried to get, was had the handheld on the shoulder of the road trying to get me going 72 into 70. I was seeing if my suspension was so low that I was doing a drug mule operation. But that's all I got. That's my beef. And the guy almost got hit a couple of times. And he missed me by 30 years.
0: Will, did he get you? Did he pull you over?
6: No, he missed me. He got the guy behind me.
0: Good.
6: He was going 73.
0: My man, nice job, Will. And that would have sucked. Yeah, you know how fast you were going? Yes, officer, 72. Right. You know what the speed limit is? Yes, 70. Right. Give me your license. Your proof of insurance. What? Come on, man. You got nothing better to do? Here's my dude. What? My guy, okay, I want to say Kevin has shown a lot more range, but in reality, he had to. How many times could you complain about your customer?

0: customers before finally running out of complaints. But I'm so glad that he continues to call because he always makes it better. Kevin in the Bay Area. Now, the beauty of it is, I used to look forward to the phone calls knowing exactly what I was going to get. Now I look forward to the telephone calls never knowing what I'm going to get. Kevin in the Bay Area. Kevin, my dude, what is your beef?
1: My beef is with people that eat out at restaurants. They've had their dessert and coffee, and they just keep yapping away. Get the hell out. People are waiting for your table. Oh, in Rome, normally I would order a steak and a cocktail, but I can't afford it, so I just go with a side salad and water.
0: My man, that is so funny. It takes, not only do I agree with that, it takes a certain kind of bag to just post up. When you know, like, people are just standing around waiting. You don't care. You got nowhere to go, nowhere to be. You've already paid your bill. You're just sitting around. Yeah, they're trying to turn that table, yo. Everybody's pissed. The people waiting are pissed. The restaurant's pissed. They're trying to turn that table, but you got nowhere to go. Yeah, and hey, Kevin, I know you're only going to get the water and the salad. Maybe that's why they don't care that the others are staying there because they actually ordered an entree. I remember once when I was on ESPN2, I went to dinner with the producer and the associate producer, and we were one of our first trips to Super Bowl, and I'm living large, man. I'm on TV, got a little paycheck, and they want to have a little meeting at the start of the week, talk about how the week's gonna go. So we go. And I'm like, let's go to Morton's. I had this thing back in the day. Whenever we went to a new town on the road, we would just go to Morton's because you knew exactly what you were going to get. I don't know why I thought that was a thing, but it was just a tradition we had. And it started like right around that time. Homeboy is at Morton's Steakhouse now. And it comes time to order. I looked at the menu and they're like, what can I get you, Mr. Rome? I'm like, I know exactly what I want. I'm going to go New York. I'm going to go blue cheese, crumbled tomatoes, and I'm going to have baked potato. No, I'm going to go hash browns. Yeah, man. Yeah, let's do this. Homeboy next to me goes, I'll have a baked potato. Okay, so that's interesting. What steak or fish would you like? Just the baked potato. What? Bro, only a baked potato? He was not throwing down. He was you, Kevin. Kevin. Kevin, you got the salad. That guy just went starch. Weird. Probably not worth the story. Let's go to... Let's go to Oregon. Jeff in Oregon. Good to have you, Jeff. What is your beef?
2: Bro, my beef is with the name Ryan. And thanks to the show, anytime somebody says their name is Ryan, all I say is, it's Ryan, not Ryan. I'm out.
0: Yeah, I know.
3: It's not Ryan, it's Ryan.
0: It can be confusing.
3: It's not Ryan, it's
0: KB,
3: Ryan.
0: Set that gal straight.
3: It's not Ryan, it's Ryan.
0: That was in the category of Jungle Tourette's beefs.
3: It's not Ryan, it's Ryan.
0: It's not Ryan, it's Ryan.
3: It's not Ryan, it's Ryan.
0: Yeah, I know it sounds like Eric in Orlando, but it's not. That was KB back in the day talking about Ryan Sandberg.
4: This isn't like one of those... I'm drunk, I'm handing you the keys things, okay? Because that means I'm drunk and I'm handing you the keys. And is that after Ryan Sandberg?
3: All right, see, that last sentence that you just said for a second.
4: Is that after Ryan Sandberg?
3: It's not Ryan, it's Ryan.
0: Incredible. Okay, first of all, we haven't gone long form on that in years. Decades, even. What would we give to have the video of that? KB on MTV back in the day, talking to that drunk gal and setting her straight. She's like, she sounded like that gal at the Grove, didn't she? She sounded like that gal at the Grove. It's not like Ryan. It's it's not Ryan, it's Ryan.
3: It's not Ryan, it's Ryan.
5: It's not always free, but...
0: She sounds
3: like
0: Ryan,
3: it's Ryan.
5: So yeah, alcohol.
4: This isn't like one of those...
6: Okay, but you can get that at
4: things, okay? Because that means I'm drunk and I'm handing you the keys. And that's
5: everyone
4: that
5: from other schools that you know. Yeah. And you
3: All right, that last sentence that you just said for a second.
4: Is that after Ryan Sandberg?
3: It's not Ryan, it's Ryan.
0: Why are you so mad at him?
5: Don't get me wrong.
0: Is that after Ryan Sandberg?

0: not Ryan, it's Ryan.
1: He actually handled that much better than I am, and I'm just reacting to some audio from something like 20 years ago. 1-800-6. Well done, Alvy. Great, great poll. I'd give anything to see the video. We get work on the video during the break. It's got to be somewhere, right? 1-800-636-8686. Arizona, Robert. Hey, Robert, what's your beef?
2: Hey, Romy, first off, it's an honor. First time, long time since 97. My beef is going to the grocery store. You spend $120. You come out with 75 bags. You bring them home. And then when you got a wife that doesn't want to throw them away, next thing you know, you got 6 cabinets full of these plastic bags. I'm afraid if the house catches on fire, it's going to take 4 days to put the damn thing out. I'm out.
1: My man, nice energy. Finally showing up. Depends. Sometimes those bags are valuable. I hate to say it, but when we used to have cats before they died, the bags were valuable, man, because the cats crap every single day. And by the way, markets don't have bags. I don't mind paying for the bags. Honestly, that's not my beef. When they charge me whatever they charge me for the bags, what am I going to do, carry it out like this? I'd rather pay for the bag. It's when they don't have bags at all. Like when we go every year at the end of the year to Mexico, the first thing we do when we get off the airplane is stop by the megastore or whatever the market is that's in Punta Mita. They actually don't have bags. Janet packs bags in her suitcase, so we have bags. They don't even have them for purchase. You have to bring your own bags. That's my beef. And just charge me. Charge me for the bags so I don't have to check bags or bring plastic bags to Mexico in order to get to the house. All right, let's break. Hey, we're at halftime. When we come back, the written beefs. Do not hang up if you're on the phones. We're going to end with call-in beefs. It's been a wild ride so far. Speaking of rides, if you ride, you already know. It only takes a second for things to go wrong out there. What a lot of riders do not realize is it only takes that one drink to change your whole life. 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

0: beef segment, the write-in portion. See if we can keep up the callers. That fat kids loves cake. Jim, my beef, is with the clones on chat with a bad take. They get a reaction, so they put it up again in all caps. It wasn't funny, time dork. Brian C and SP, I have a beef with the smug look authors have on their faces for the picture they use in their book. You're not that pretentious. Mike and Telluride, my beef is with idiot clones that have zero comprehension of how incredibly talented, legendary, and great a band like Rush is. Absolutely ridiculous. War Necromancer. That has legs. That's gone on all week.
1: It was ridiculous.
0: Because Canon SA was going to see them and was pre-gaming and showed us a picture. He was in Toronto to see them. Kind of a flex. Actually, everything about Ken is a flex, but it was cool. What I was not prepared for was all the

0: hate and pushback on Rush. So people are still fighting that fight. It says my beef is with all these lunch vultures here in the office. Oh, what are we having today? Oh, that looks good. Wow, that smells good. These idiots make me blow money eating out. I got an idea. Instead of being on day 26 of some browning arugula and a dried up chicken breast, treat yourself. There's a plethora of good food out there, losers. Eric S., you're making this guy eat out because he can't bring in good food.
1: I like to buy you.
0: War Bums, quote, my beef is with fat guys not wearing anything underneath a t-shirt. Either hit those moves with a beater or hit the cardio. Either way, stop the indecency. Vincent Fresno, my beef, the tool in every meeting, funeral, or wedding that doesn't put their phone on silent. Well, my beef is with my employer. I am a recruiter, and firing people is a part of the gig I hate most. Having to wait until close of business to do it makes it even worse. Matt in Tampa, ex-Yinzer. It's slave to the 405 is in. Hey, Jim, my beef is with the waiter who wants to give you a five-minute speech about the specials of the day before offering to take my drink order. I didn't book a table so I could hear you talk. I mean, does that happen? Almost every waiter or waitress says, can I take your drink order? Before saying, do you want to hear the specials, right? Hey, Sean, otherwise, just interrupt them. Do you want to hear today's specials? No. No. No. What I want to hear is what kind of vodka you have. What do you have on tap? Susie, try it, Sean.
2: Lots
0: of fact,
2: ice.
0: Don't even politely interrupt them. Just hit them with a old school jungle manual buzzer. Would you like to hear? Hello, sir. Would you like to hear today's specials? I guess you don't want to hear them.
2: Bombay Sapphire.
3: I don't like that color.
0: Susie, you're welcome, Sean. Susie from Wisco. Hi, Jim. I have a beef with coworkers who use the phrase brain fart. My first reaction is gross. You need to lock in or keep it SBD until you can regroup. We're keeping it classy. Sean in Aliso Viejo. My beef is with dog owner who refuses to put their dog on a leash only to tell you, don't worry, he's friendly. Mr. Jingles 007. My beef is with my wife waking up everyone in the house when she got home from work and asking, where is her medicine? Hey, lady, keep up with your own medicine. It has your name on it.
4: Put
0: hey,
4: your name
0: lady.
4: On.
0: My beef this week. My beef this week is with my seatbelt, Romy. I don't understand how one out of five times I somehow pull it with a force equal to a Kyle Shanahan cell phone drop as it rips out of my hand back to its resting position. Like, seriously, am I the only one this happens to? Pisses me off almost as bad as people with BO. Now I'm done. Ryan in Myrtle Beach.
5: It's confusing.
0: But just so I'm clear,
6: it's not Ryan,
0: people
6: it's
0: with BO pisses you off more though, right? Romy, my anti-beef is with the three cars in the same... An anti-beef? This isn't the anti-beef segment. My anti-beef is with the three cars in the same teller line at the bank while I pull up laughing to one of the three other open teller lanes. Losers! Tommy in the 316, former 714-er. Romy, my beef. Exotic wild bird food. All this got me are gangs of rats with wings, a.k.a. doves, who loiter like panhandlers in my backyard. Paul in Tucson. Damn, Paul. You're playing a pretty exotic game. So you bought the exotic wild bird food, but no exotics came in. Just the rats with the wings. Just the domestics. I can play off that one. I've got a beef with my beloved Jano. My beef is she's put up a birdhouse in the backyard. Jano, we don't need any more birds.

0: We have glass that goes along the back of the backyard because it's windy. So much bird crap. What? Why do we need more of that? Good news is none of them are taking to Jano's birdhouse. Jano's not happy about that. We don't need a birdhouse. We have a birdhouse. Hi, Jim. My beef is with guys who think that they have to wear sandals or Crocs with no socks because their wife or girlfriend is doing so. It looks so non-manly. Plus, men were not meant to show their feet off. Stop being girly and put some regular shoes on. Dave in Middle Georgia. Penguin 448. Today's beef is with an ex-girlfriend and family member who keep asking for money. That's all you parasites did when we were together. Now go piss off once and for all. I like it. Two hams, $20. Hey, let me ask you something, bro. How much would two hams cost? Oh, $20. Two hams, $20. My beef is with the tools and knobs who go to trivia every week. Find a better hobby. Unwore going to trivia at a bar or brewery weekly and not even drinking. I hear that. JRD 816 clone. My beef is with a-holes who have been talking about fantasy football since May.
1: Fantasy alert, fantasy alert, fantasy alert,
0: you,
1: fantasy
0: you mean
1: alert,
0: like Alvin?
2: Dude, dude, alert, no, fantasy no,
1: alert,
2: no.
1: Fantasy alert.
0: You mean like Rank?
1: Alert, fantasy alert, fantasy alert, fantasy
0: Able
1: alert.
0: Able in the ATX. Jim, I got a beef with The Who. Why the hell is that song called Baba O'Reilly? Doesn't say it once in the song. Meanwhile, he says Teenage Wasteland 300 times. Get it right, Daltrey. Hey, but what are we doing here? And why are you putting that on Raj?
3: Get it right.
0: Pete wrote everything. Get it right, Abel.
3: Get it right.
0: I mean, at least you got the band right. Bro, don't take a run at one of my five favorite songs ever. One of the great rock anthems ever. Who cares what it's called? Honestly. Beautiful, man. What a great song.
4: It's the biggest event in the history of all radio.
0: And then he tried to kill it. Literally tried to wreck the song for me. Love it.
4: And it cannot be replicated.
0: Abel, you keep this up, you will go the way of Dino. You will be unable, Abel, to participate in this show. Bro, don't do that. I've seen this happen before to solid enough contributors that all of a sudden just go to the dark side, either intentionally or unintentionally, just to get a reaction. You're just trying me or pressing buttons. Ask that fat guy in the 720. Ask him how that went. Ask Eric how that went. They're not welcome around here. Abel, do you like this show? Do you like being able? Don't be unable in the ATX.
5: Minor league mother is what you are.
0: Put me in a bad way, man. Let's go to the phones. Get me to the break. Get me to the end. 1-800-636-8686. ABQ Albuquerque, one of the original four affiliates, and still there. John in the ABQ. Hey, John, what's your beef?
6: Hey, Jim. Long time, second time. I got beef with setting close of business Friday deadlines. We all know nobody's looking at this thing over the weekend unless you own the deadline or you got to meet the deadline. Give us till Monday morning. I'm out.
0: I got you, dude. I feel you. 1-800-636-8686. You know, I was wondering about this. Where is Myrtle? Myrtle Beach always comes in. Somebody from Myrtle always calls. And I was thinking, how weird. We have not heard from Myrtle yet. Here we are. Phil, Myrtle Beach. Phil, what's your beef?
7: Jim, my beef is

0: with overly angry and entitled pedestrian guy. I'm making a right on red this morning, and I don't immediately see this vagrant and his dog crossing the street. I said, oh my God, I'm sorry. And he can see me saying I'm sorry, and he's looking at me like he wants to kill me, my wife, and child. I'm like, dude, this was not about to be vehicular manslaughter. You're fine. You had to walk about 6 inches out of your way. I even gave you the I'm sorry signal, and you're still looking at me like I committed a mortal sin. Come on, bro. I'm out.
1: Nice job, Phil. I mean, he even called him a vagrant. He didn't go with a bum. A vagrant and a dog. Mean mugging him because initially he did not see him. I know exactly what he's talking about, right? They're looking back. And he's like not even walking at this point. Like, yo, man. Is that how it is? No, that's not how it is. I just apologized. I'm sorry. I'm sorry. Myrtle. Let's go to North Jersey. My dude, Ari. Ari, what is your beef?
2: Howdy, James. Today my beef is trying to abort a sneeze with a mouthful of food. Or toothpaste, for that matter. It's a split second decision to organize thoughts of swallowing, breathing, or just letting the expulsion fly, duck for cover, and deal with the carnage. War, truly laughing out loud at these Clayton Kershaw mouth breather, dude. See ya, Audi.
1: Well done, Ari.
3: Laugh out loud.
1: Nice use of the word expulsion. I'd walk off on that, but there's no way. Not when this guy's on deck. Not when this guy's on deck. I mean, Ari, that was good. But it probably won't be this good. Because I'm going, like, this guy kind of knows. I think this guy knows, okay. You know how we always start with Miles in Charleston? I think my man, Dre, in Providence, knows that we should walk off on him. Then I know how to bookend this segment every single week. Dre! In Providence, Dre, what's going on?
4: Yeah, man, what's up, baby?
1: How you doing, dude?
4: Yeah, I'm doing all right, man, but I got to tell you, man, my beef is with my neighbors down in my lake house. You know, we go there to get just to relax, man, but every time I turn around, they want to have a potluck. And I think they do it because my wife's the only one that can cook. Because when we get done, man, the bowl is usually so clean, we just throw it right back on the shelf, right? And I got to tell you, the ringleader, her cooking, Romy, I'm not even kidding you, her cooking is so bad, man. I think the flies got together and fixed that hole in the screen.
1: My man, Dre. I like how Dre's, he's got a thread now. He's got not only beefs, but beefs about things that happen at the lake house. He's like, man, what? Why are we always having potlucks? Because my wife is the only one who can cook. And then they licked that pot so clean we can put it right back up on the shelf without even washing it. The flies want to fix the hole in the screen because they don't even want to come in and eat that neighbor's food. It's so bad. Way to be, Dre. I'm telling you, I left a lot. Every line is lit. Every line is lit right now. I got to walk it off, though. We need a break. Nice job. My thanks to my pals at Old Trapper. Hot and spicy. Teriyaki. Peppered. 104. Just choose your favorite kind. I eat it every single day. Why did they name this song Baba O'Reilly? Abel, my guy, don't. I don't care how many times they say Teenage Wasteland. And how few times they say Baba O'Reilly. None. I know. You know how I know, Abel? Because I've listened to that song, I think, 20,000 times in my life. Including last night. I listen to it almost every single day when I work out. It's on my tracks. I've never heard them once say Baba O'Reilly. It's true. But at least you didn't call them the Alan Parsons Project. So you got that going for you.
5: Going strong as ever.
1: Of all the things that James Kelly has jacked up in his career on this show, nothing will ever come close to that.
5: Second Alvin hits the Alan Parsons build up.
1: And I love the smack off. It's

0: The greatest thing in the entire genre. And then when Alvin hammers the Alan Parsons Project.
1: Wait, what did you just say?
2: Did you just say that when he hits the Alan Parsons song?
1: Alan Parsons Project song to start the show.
0: I like the way he corrects me, too.
1: Chicago Bulls song.
0: Yeah, no. No, James. All right, when we come back, one last segment, some final thoughts. Do not go anywhere. We're not done yet.
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4: 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The Seahawks-Patriots Wednesday night opener is less than a month away.
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0: Baseball fans, think you know who's hitting a homer today? 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

You just had 40 minutes. I'll tell you what I'll do. I'll leave the plastic tower of beef up for one more segment. How's that? Would that placate you? Look, I'm really not trying to talk about man boobs on the show every day. In fact, I'm never trying to talk about man boobs on any show ever. Yet somehow the moobs just keep coming up because they just keep falling out. Earlier this week, we saw the Vikings offensive line showing off their chesticles while serenading Kyler Murray on his birthday. And of course, the clones are constantly bringing Hoodman's busty, supple walk of shame up all the time. Silk's moves are always coming up. Even my guy, Shawnee, the Cablin Asian's man cleavage comes up on the show. Shawnee, sorry about that. But apparently, the next one up on Mount Moobmore. Paul Skeens? My dude, Paul Skeens. I didn't see that one coming, but it's a lesson to be learned. You do not want to be caught with your moves out when you're in the middle of an inexplicable pitching slump and a velo drop. But that, unfortunately, is exactly what happened to Skeens this week when he was photographed at the beach with his girlfriend, leading to all of Pittsburgh and half the internet to ring the fat alarm. Check the pics. Uh-oh. If you're only listening, we are showing the two lovebirds right now. And by that, I mean Paul and Livy. Not the right moob and the left moob. Honestly, I don't even find the guy that mooby. But I'm not a guy who judges moobs. But it seems more like he's got the gut hanging over the bathing suit to me. That it's not a gut that looks like it's ever encountered a crunch. Ever. That gut looks like it's run into plenty of beers, but not a single sit-up. But then again, what does it matter? What does it even matter? Because very concerned Pirates fan is now connecting Skeens' dad bod to his dramatic velo dip. And nobody can deny the dramatic velo dip. That's what's really bizarre. It's real, and it's bizarre. This post is from @CodifyBaseball. It says it all. Quote, 98-plus MPH pitches thrown by Paul Skeens in each of his 78 career big league starts. And if you run it down, multiples, multiples, multiples, and then you get to the very end, 823-211-0300000. To sum it up, he has started his career throwing at least 30 98 mile per hour pitches per start. Now we're at a point where he barely throws any ever. So what the hell is going on here? How do you go

0: from the most dominant flamethrower in all of baseball and the future of pitching to this. It's the biggest question in the sport right now. Things are so messed up. The dude got yanked from his last start on Tuesday after only 65 pitches. And his response was basically to shrug and say, "Wish I could have gone more, but it is what it is." End of quote. That's a direct quote. That's not a paraphrase. And that doesn't exactly throw off the kind of ace vibes that you would expect from that caliber of pitcher. So what is going on? I don't know. I wish I had a sexier take for you, but I don't know any more than anybody else doesn't know. All of baseball is equally confused. I don't think it's the moves. I think that it's something more mechanical. Especially since Skeens says that the velo drop is intentional. This is where he goes Skeens on us. That actually it's intentional. He repeatedly said the velo dip is a choice. He's not hurt. It's not the moves. It's just a very strange choice, right? Why would you choose that, considering it's leading to the worst results of his career? Granted, an ERA of 3.88. Not bad. But it sure as hell is not the 1.96 and the 1.97, the sub-2 ERAs that he put up in his first two seasons. That's why Pittsburgh is freaking out right now. That's why they want to know what the hell happened to the guy. That's why they're blaming the moves. He says it's a choice. A weird choice to stop throwing gas so you become just like everybody else and your manager doesn't feel the need to leave you in to make more than 65 pitches when none of them are hitting high velo anymore. Make that make sense, because none of it does. And frankly, neither does the theory, though, that his dad bod and his man boobs and his beer gut are what's holding him back. There have been a lot of dominant pitchers that were not exactly Didonises.
1: Look at,
0: you don't have to be a Didonis to be a dominant pitcher. Case in point, was he a Didonis when he was sub-2 with his ERA? No. That said, if you're in sudden steep decline and your velo is off a cliff and you don't look like the same guy anymore who looked generational only a couple of years earlier, you probably don't want to get caught by the tabloids with your moves hanging out. Whether or not your moves have anything to do with it, it's still a rough look. Personally, I don't think his problem is the moves.
2: I personally believe
0: I can't eliminate the possibility, and I also can't deny this statement. The moves are definitely not helping. They may not be hurting him, but they can't be helping him either, and he shouldn't be showing them off on the beach, man. At least not until he can hit 98 on the gun even once a game, when he used to do it 30-plus times every game.
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0: But the moves are once again a topic on the show. 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It's not always the moves. You can't blame everything on the moves, all right? My thanks to Tyler Dunn, James Kelly, Turbo, Robert Turbin. Like UNC, how many problems is there with the UNC football program? I could blame that on any number of things, and I have. None of them are on the moves. The guy, but not the moves. The moves don't make those recruiting decisions. Anyway, see you tomorrow. We're out.
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1: 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Football is back tonight, baby. And it's not just a Hall of Fame game with Carson Beck, the headliner. No. We've got six games for you tonight, baby. And you've got multiple high-profile starting players and starting quarterbacks playing in these games tonight. What are you most looking forward to in either or in any of these six preseason games? 310-840-4910. That's the talk and text line to join the show. 310-840-4910. Brad, my nipples are hard. There is a tingling sensation in the nether regions. I cannot wait. We're 60 minutes from kickoff in two games, my man. And so what are you most looking forward to tonight in these six preseason games?
2: Oh, yes. I'm also all lathered up in all the very wrong places. Football is indeed back. It doesn't feel like it outside. It was a sweltering 90 degrees here in downstate. Then we had some torrential downpours about midday, some flash flooding, cooled some things off. Doesn't really feel like football weather, but we're going to see the pigskin fly tonight. And the storylines I'm looking at most, number one, and we're going to dive in more on this, Fernando Mendoza, obviously making his NFL preseason debut. Unfortunately, Carson Beck is going to be out of the action tonight with a rim injury. I wanted to see them go toe-to-toe like we saw in the national title game in college football last year, but to no avail. That is not going to occur, but still we get to analyze every single toss of Mendoza's early NFL season. I expect him to maybe play possibly the entire first half for the Raiders. So we'll see what comes to pass with his debut. I'm also interested in a pair of rookie wide receivers. A couple of guys have made some loud noises in training camp. DeJuan Stripling of the San Francisco 49ers and Carnell Tate of the Tennessee Titans. They're going to go toe-to-toe. So we'll see who is the shinier object among the rookie WR class between Stripling and Tate tonight, and Anthony Richardson as well. Can he prove to be even semi-competent? Because he is going to get a lot of run this evening for the Indianapolis Colts. He's more looking like a quarter horse and a full-size pony, I can tell you that. But if he can go out there and show some semblance of playing tackle football, maybe it will raise his trade value for the Colts, concerning it is a quarterback needy league. So those are the three big storylines that I'm looking at. And I know front and center Mendoza is certainly on your mind, isn't he?
1: Oh, yeah, big time. I mean, this is what we've waited for since April. And keep in mind, I know you and I have fiercely debated it. You want Mendoza right from the get-go, week one to start. I've been on the opposite side of that coin. I think Kirk Cousins should start the first 4 to 5 games. Let Mendoza learn, watch, soak it all in, what the week-to-week, the day-to-day looks like as an NFL starting quarterback. We know he's the guy of the future. And if the Raiders get off to a bit of a slow start, bang, then you throw him in there and you got the rest of your career. I'm not of the thinking that the Raiders with Mendoza could be a playoff team this year. We've seen crazier things with as good as a division as they're in with the Chiefs, Broncos, and Chargers. I just don't see it. So that doesn't take away from the excitement that I have tonight, even though we might not see him under center in a starting role in an official NFL game for 2 months from now. But that doesn't dampen the excitement that I have tonight Fernando Mendoza for the first.

0: time since winning the national championship and completing a historic, incredible season, undefeated season for the Indiana Hoosiers. Get to see him in the black and silver tonight. As you said it, can Fernando Mendoza begin the long path of lifting this franchise out of the dumpster that they've presided in for the last decade or so, save one or two seasons of making the playoffs? I cannot wait to watch him go to work tonight. And it's not like he's throwing against a bunch of Cardinals backups. The diagnosis or the scouting report, Brad, that we've gotten, the reporting is that Arizona Cardinals starters will play some. So that on offense, that means we're going to see Jacoby Brissett. I wonder how much of Jeremiah Love we're going to see. There's a lot of excitement on the other side of the ball. Yeah. We're not going to see Carson Beck tonight because apparently he had a rib injury in that Hall of Fame game. So we're not going to get Carson Beck, but we will get, hopefully, Jeremiah Love, a little Trey McBride, a little Marvin Harrison Jr., and we'll see what Jacoby Brissett can do. But I'm more so interested in Fernando Mendoza going up against some starting defenders on that Cardinals defense, which were god-awful last year. So, yeah, I'm excited to watch Mendoza cook. And I got some other ones. But, Brad, just building off of that, this is a big night for Mendoza, to say the least.
1: Yeah, and look, and this is a guy that was top 10 last season among all collegiate quarterbacks in his Heisman campaign, national title campaign. It's still weird to say with the Indiana Hoosiers. Now, we're not talking about basketball. We're still talking about Indiana football, and they still won a national title. What dreamscape am I living in? Yes, it actually did occur. But he was in top 10 in adjusted completion percentage among all Division I quarterbacks last season. You know, the guy has smarts. He's got the work ethic. He's got the command of the pocket. He can be mobile. He's not the most fleet of foot guy, but he conveyed, you know, some of that contact, you know, step and fire and do so quite accurately. I think the other big takeaway for the Raiders, it's not so much Ash and Genty or, you know, what I want to see on defense or maybe even the offensive line, but who will Mendoza favor as primary targets in this game with the action that he is going to incur while out there on the field? Likely going to be Brock Bowers, who is very much in the conversation to be the one-of-one tight ends in the NFL, though Trey McBride, Colson Loveland are going to be pushing and vying for that honor this year. But is it going to be Besh? Is it going to be Jalen Naylor, who was kind of forgotten WR3 for the Minnesota Vikings last season? I like his skill set quite a bit. Maybe it's going to be Trey Tucker, the speedster outside. That's what I want to see. Who he has an instant rapport, instant chemistry with, because that's going to give you some context clues for those of you out there like this guy thinking about fantasy football. Maybe, you know, you're the double-digit rounds of your home 12-team league. You're like, you know, I got to chuck a Hail Mary pass. I need some depth at wide receiver. Who's out there going on this? Oh, this guy's gone. That guy's gone. This other guy's gone. Oh, Jalen Naylor's there. Oh, Trey Tucker's there. So this may give you an indication of the rapport that he is building with some of the weapons that are around him. So I'm going to be slicing and dicing every single throw as you and I are watching that game live. If you have ESPN Unlimited, I think it's on NFL Network. It's what's showing up right now on my YouTube TV. So at 7 p.m. ILL time, 8 p.m. Eastern, I'm going to be locked and loaded into Cardinals and Raiders. And my best guess, Pat, is we're probably going to see maybe a quarter of the Arizona starters. And I will also say this. If the defense, the first team defense of AZ were to play the entire game, that's going to benefit Mendoza as well because they're going to royally stink this year.
0: Yes, they will. And by the way, is that going to be on NFL Network? Because I thought...
1: It is. It's showing up as NFL Network right now on my YouTube TV, but I think YouTube TV signed a deal with ESPN to get their unlimited action, so maybe that's part of it? I don't know. It's showing up right now on my screen. I'm going to have it available at 7, and I'm praying that is indeed the case.
0: Yeah, let's see. You would think, you know, you can basically, I have YouTube TV, and you can basically do the guide, like the channel guide. I can't find, you know, the main screen shows you stuff that's on live, but I want to see what the heck is coming on later in terms of what they have. No, they have Packers at Steelers. I think

0: at 6 o'clock. But if you go to sports and they have games upcoming, they're going to be broadcast on UTV. It says NFL Network, 7 p.m. tonight, Arizona, Las Vegas. So I don't know, man. Maybe I'm lucky. I have no idea.
1: So are you telling me that maybe I could do a little split box, a little preseason double box here?
0: Oh, you're talking dirty to me. You're really talking dirty to me. I'm going to start panting on air.
1: Yeah, because I have NFL Network on right now, and it says coming up next, Steelers, Packers, and then it says tonight at 9 p.m. Eastern, Titans, Niners. So, yeah, I mean, I don't know. Hopefully I can watch Mendoza, and hopefully even if it is solely ESPN Unlimited, like you said, there is that deal with YouTube TV where they are – where you can find it somewhere. I don't know. That's my hope. Fingers crossed, because otherwise it's going to be pretty damn annoying, as fired up as I am to watch not only a series or two of Jordan Love and then the QB cut battle in Pittsburgh, Drew Aller and Will Howard. I want to see Fernando Mendoza. I mean, who wouldn't want to watch Fernando Mendoza? And if I get basically paywalled behind the app, I'm going to be pissed off. Yeah, but to continue on with the other two or three top storylines I'm looking forward to most tonight, it is that aforementioned cut battle with the Steelers quarterbacks, and that is between Drew Aller and Will Howard. Because, Brad, I've been thinking this entire preseason, which I see the reporting, the Thursday night quarterback rotation will be Mason Rudolph for 1 to 2 series, Drew Aller the rest of the first half, and Will Howard the entire second half. That gets me fired up, because I've been thinking the entire preseason, there's no way they're carrying all four of these guys. You're not. You cannot carry four quarterbacks on your active 53-man roster. Now, could they potentially get away with putting Drew Aller or Will Howard on the practice squad? Maybe, but I'm pretty sure that will require you to waive one of those guys and hope that they don't get picked up. And I don't know, you tell me, out of all the quarterback needy teams that there are or will be at the end of the preseason, you're telling me somebody wouldn't take a chance on a guy that was just drafted this year, or a guy that was drafted in the sixth round last year and Will Howard that won a national championship with Ohio State? So I think the Steelers have to be ready to say bye-bye to one of those guys, and I think whoever is left on the roster, we can almost coronate as the leader in the clubhouse to be the franchise quarterback from 2027 and on. So I think this first game tonight, Aller getting the rest of the first half, Howard getting the entire second half, is going to go a long way to telling us what the future plans are for the Pittsburgh Steelers.
0: So inevitably, you're trying to tell me Will Howard is possibly going to be, or maybe even Drew Aller, a member of the Cleveland Browns. Is that what you're telling me? Because it seems like they're always quarterback needy, right? That's all they do is collect quarterbacks like I do sports cards. I mean, come on, man. They're going to shred some packs. And if Will Howard throws under like 4 or 5 interceptions, he is going to be the man out of P-Town and probably wind up right up the road there in C-Town. That seems like an inevitability, right?
1: Yeah, because remember, the Browns had like 6 quarterbacks in training camp last year. How could we forget that? So, yeah, I don't know, Brad. Like, do you think there is a world in which they're able to keep both Drew Aller and Will Howard? Or do you think that one of these guys is not going to be on the Steelers roster, whether it's 53-man or practice squad altogether? Because I feel like somebody around the league has to take a chance if they're getting them for free, no?
0: Yeah, certainly. If they're getting them for free, they will sign that individual to the practice squad and work them out and see if they can work their way up the depth chart. So, yeah, man, I think it's going to be very telling. Those guys got to have all kinds of motivation. Now, me being the gambling man that I am, if I had to decide which one of the two is going to make the roster, the one that could get sliced and diced and cut, I think it's Will Howard. It's going to be adios amigo, man. Again, it has been well documented, reported repeatedly, with the route training camp here in the month of August. All he is doing is hitting the defense square in the numbers. He has got an INT problem right now. And if Drew Aller goes out there, shows up and shows out, kind of a semi-serious evaluation situation, he is going to get the leg up. This will extend on probably the next preseason game, and they'll both get even more run for them to make the decision, the front office members of that organization. But for me, I think Will Howard will be shown the door, get a pink slip, and then Drew Aller, your boy, I know you're head over heels in love with a product out of Penn State, will be on this roster. And you never know, man, something happens to the 40-something quarterback in front of you. Maybe he jumps up the deck.

0: chart. Maybe he gets meaningful regular season snaps. And if that happens, could we have a star in the making? I think you're a buyer, aren't you?
1: I am. You know, there's one problem. Mason Rudolph exists right in the middle of that sandwich. But
0: get rid of him. Yeah. Get rid of him.
1: Well, no, they do need some viable, experienced quarterback behind Rodgers in case Rodgers, you know, does succumb to the unfortunate injury that may lurk for a 42-year-old that's about to be 43. But no, yeah, I am a buyer in Drew Aller. I thought he was on the way to being the number one overall pick. And then just, you know, James Franklin, unfortunately, was his head coach. And then he played poorly. They lose a couple games in a row, and then he breaks his ankle, and that was it for him last year. So remember in April when after they drafted him in OTAs, when Mike McCarthy said he's basically hitting the reset, the program factory reset button on Drew Aller. So I think Mike McCarthy has taken a big interest in the former Nittany Lion. And, you know, Mike McCarthy wasn't there when they drafted Will Howard last year. So what kind of ties does he have to him, really, on top of the preseason struggles that you've mentioned that he's going through? One other thing I'm looking forward to later tonight, the game that is going to be on NFL Network, is the Titans and Cam Ward. You know, again, year number two for Cam Ward. Big season for him, but starters are going to play, and you've got a new offense coordinator in Brian Daboll. You've got a new number one receiver in rookie Cornell Tate, who apparently has been turning heads in preseason. I can't wait to watch him.
0: Oh, yeah.
1: And you've got the former Giant, Wandale Robinson, one of the best slot receivers in the entire league after a great season with Big Blue last year. So I can't wait to watch Cam Ward build chemistry with both of those guys and watch him for a series or two, hopefully just dotting both of those guys up and down the field. And then we can really start to get excited, or maybe not, about Titans football this year. So I'm very pumped to watch Cam Ward operate tonight.
0: Yeah, I'm on the other side of the ball that game against San Francisco. Again, DeJuan Stribling has been all the talk of San Francisco training camp. There have been boots on the ground that have said he is far and away the best player no matter the position. So is he going to shine brightly under the primetime lights? That's a guy whose arrow has been, ascending north, especially in a lot of fantasy football drafts that are out there. You dynasty leaguers know what I'm talking about. I'm fully invested in the kid. So I want to see him show up and show out, on television tonight, and maybe best Cornell Tate. And by the way, too, speaking of Cornell Tate, this is true, folks. I lay a little action on him to cross the 1,000-yard mark at better than 2-1 odds earlier this week. He is going to get peppered with targets. And let's not forget, Cam Ward was quarterback 15 last season and deep ball completion percentage and numero tres as well and red zone completion percentage. Cornell Tate, I feel, again, taking it back to fantasy football, is going to be a WR2 through and through in 12-team drafts. So tonight, we're getting a little appetizer of that. And last thing I'll mention about the Titans, keep your eyes on Gunnar Helm, the tight end for that organization, a guy that may make some noise as the primary position, target for Cam Ward. Don't forget about him in the wee hours of your fantasy draft as well. He can make a splash tonight against San Francisco.
1: 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We want to hear from you. What are you most looking forward to tonight in the 6 preseason games? It kicks off in an hour from now. Lions-Bengals. Bengals starters expected to play. We'll see Joe Burrow. We'll see Ja'Marr Chase, Chase Brown, T. Higgins. Hopefully see those defensive starters as well. Packers and the Steelers. Jordan Love and the Packers starters expected to play a series or so. Colts and the Patriots. Anthony Richardson making the big start. I don't think many starters are playing for the Patriots. Cardinals, Raiders. It's Mendoza time, and the starters are playing for the Cardinals. Chargers, Texans. Probably the least interesting because neither team's expected to play their starters. And then Titans, Niners. Cam Ward, new offense, Cornell Tate, Wandale Robinson. What are you most looking forward to? 310-840-4910. We'll dive a little bit deeper into some of these games and other players that we're looking forward to watch tonight as well when we return. He's Brett Evans. I'm Pat Boyle. It's a football Thursday, baby, and it feels so good to freaking say that. Just getting rolling. This is BetMGM Tonight on Westwood One Sports.
2: 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In Cleveland, it's Deshaun Watson or Shedeur Sanders. And a Atlanta's between Tua Tagovailoa or Michael Penix Jr. When the starter's named, we'll let you know. Westwood.

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0: MGM tonight, Westwood One Sports. He's Brad Evans. I'm Pat Boyle. The phone number to join the show is 310-840-4910. 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I did do Bengals first quarter money line because they're playing starters. Lions aren't playing any starters. And Titans first quarter money line. Niners playing no starters. Oh. Titans playing their starters. Boosted that to plus money with our friends at BetMGM. So how you doing? How you doing, baby?
1: I like that. I actually have a play as well in that the Lions and Bengals game. I have Joe Burrow on his first offensive drive, actually, Cincinnati's first offensive drive, to throw a touchdown pass at better than 3-1 odds. Football's back, baby. Let's ride.
0: I like that. I like that because didn't he throw... He played two series last year in the preseason opener, if I'm not mistaken, and they scored on both of them. Let me just double check here. Let's see. Okay, so they played the Eagles, and yes, first series was a touchdown, 12-yard touchdown pass, Joe Burrow to Tanner Hudson, and the second drive was also a touchdown, 36-yard touchdown pass, Joe Burrow to Ja'Marr Chase. So that bodes well.
1: Loving that.
0: Bodes well for you, my friend.
1: Good luck to us.
0: Okay, so let's focus in a little bit deeper here on this game. Lions at the Bengals, and we know, again, Cincinnati starters will play a series or two. Detroit, Dan Campbell said very few starters will play. He said even if we didn't have a quarterback, Jared Goff will not be playing. So, yeah, I don't think there's a prayer we're seeing Jahmyr Gibbs, Amon-Ra, J-Mo, Sam Laporta, or most of that offensive line. So... Bengals, no reason why, no surprise why you're seeing a touchdown favorite in a preseason game, especially for a total of 37.5. But Brad, more importantly, players to watch in this one from either side. What are you looking forward to?
1: Well, naturally, because I'm a biased Illinois fan, and ILL, we have the biggest scoreboard in the country, folks. That's right. Look it up. There was an awesome article about it today on The Athletic. Hey, we're already winning the season. Can somebody say championship? If Indiana can do it, Illinois can. Probably not. But Luke Altmyer, the rookie out of Illinois, is a guy that's going to get a lot of run in this game. And I know they signed Josh Dobbs, and you and I both fully expect that Dobbs will be the quarterback too when the depth chart is finalized before week one. But maybe Altmyer goes out and proves he's got something. He's got lasting and staying power at the next level. So that's a guy who I think is going to play a large portion of this game. He may play upwards of 2.5, maybe even 3/4 of, we'll see about some of the practice squad guys. They're going to get some reps as well. We'll see if Dobbs gets some action in this contest, but I'm really looking forward to Luke Altmyer and what he can bring to the table. Obviously Cincinnati with the starters, if they go out there, have a crisp, a clean, successful first drive. And I hope it does end with that passing touchdown to whoever, is a living, breathing Bengal by Joe Burrow to connect to. It doesn't matter who it is, and I collect my winnings. But I hope they don't get another series after that. If they are ultra efficient on that first drive and it results in a touchdown, pull the plug, Zach Taylor. There's no reason to risk injury with anybody. This offense naturally should hum. It's been one of the best offenses in the NFL going on the last 3-4 years. Defensively, we'll see how they perform. And two, I really am curious about the Bengals' offensive line. A lot of people have lampooned them, ridiculed them. They could be a bottom five run-blocking, pass-blocking unit, and you're going against largely a bunch of backups. They really need to dominate in the trenches for me to feel good that they could possibly exceed expectations. So, and the battle of the cats, wow! Lions and Bengals, honestly, that's what I'm looking for most.
0: Yeah, I'm looking forward to the defensive starters for the Cincinnati Bengals. I mentioned this last night in the solo portion, but Brad, this is we know that the Bengals are going to be a playoff team.

0: team, if Joe Burrow stays healthy in the offense, like, well, not if the offense does well. If Joe Burrow stays healthy, the offense is going to be a top five unit. It's this defense that has been absolutely, utterly atrocious, god-awful for the last 2 years now. Worst defense, if not the second worst defense in the NFL last season. Bottom 10 unit 2 years ago, and they essentially revamped the entire defensive line. So again, we know Cincinnati offensive starters are going to play a series or two. How long are the defensive starters going to play? More importantly, will we see that trio, that new trio up front of Boye Mafe on a $60 million contract from the Seahawks, Sexy Dexy, Dexter Lawrence, who they gave a nice $30 million extra year onto his contract after they traded the Giants the 10th overall pick? And will we see Jonathan Allen, the longtime Washington Commander, played with the Minnesota Vikings last year? I want to see those guys because, man, if the Bengals have a halfway decent defensive line and those guys on paper are all freaking really good, then we're looking at the Bengals are going to win the AFC North. If their defense is just average, just 16th out of 32 in the NFL, I think the Bengals win the AFC North. So I want to see how the defensive starters do in the limited time, hopefully, that they are out there. All right, let's move on. Packers at the Steelers. It is Aaron Rodgers and Mike McCarthy reunited. I wish this game was at Lambeau because then we really would have been in the bizarro world. But
1: oh yeah,
0: they are in Pittsburgh. It's Rodgers and McCarthy. Rodgers is not playing. He's been on the sidelines in the in warm-ups for the last hour with in street clothes. He's absolutely not playing. We know the rotation or the reported rotation of the quarterbacks tonight. It's Will Howard, or excuse me, it's Mason Rudolph for a series or two. Then it's Drew Aller. Then it's Will Howard. Jordan Love and the Packers starters are expected to play a little bit, or I think as Matt LaFleur said, they're going to get their feet wet. I mean, what are we dipping our feet in the ocean here? I hate some of the terminology of coaches sometimes. Incredible. So, Brad, your player or players to watch in this Packers-Steelers game is what?
2: Well, I'm assuming he's going to see some snaps, and I am praying if he does see some snaps, his appendages and tendons are going to stay intact because he has been largely injury-prone in his brief NFL career. That is running back of the Green Bay Packers, Marshawn Lloyd, a guy that is vying for the RB2 position behind Josh Jacobs, who, of course, may have a looming suspension, as Adam Schefter reported earlier this week. It's not a done deal. He's going to be able to stab off the legalities of his off the field situation from the offseason, stemming from an incident back in May. And he's also dealing with a tender groin on top of it and probably going to miss some time here for the next week or so. So Lloyd's interesting, man. Highly explosive guy. You know, he has changed his diet. He's changed his workout regimen. He says he's gotten stronger in his base to try to stab off the ongoing hamstring issues that he has had. If he can, you know, sew up the RB2 position behind Josh Jacobs, he becomes a muy interesante late round stab in fantasy football drafts. So I'm going to see his explosivity, which is what he's known for, potentially on display. Whoever wins that backup job, whether it's him, if he gets healthy, Chris Brooks in Northern Wisconsin, they could have some standalone value in fantasy at some point this season. So my eyes will be on Marshawn Lloyd again, if he's on the field tonight.
0: Yeah. And, you know, we talked about this in the open. I'm looking forward to Drew Aller and Will Howard. I want to see which of these two quarterbacks plays better and outperforms, because I think it's ultimately going to go a long way to determining who's going to be on the roster after cutdown day and who is not. And that is, they're going to have to probably get waived to try to go to the practice squad, but they will be available to get picked up by everybody else in the league. So very interesting. And I, you know, Brad, you said you'd leaning towards it being Drew Aller. That's music to my ears. I think Drew Aller could have a successful, very successful NFL career. I think he could be the guy that is the successor to Aaron Rodgers, so I cannot wait to watch him play tonight. And, yeah. Now, we've got a listener tweet regarding this game here, Brad. Why don't you tee it up for us here?
2: Yeah, somebody just hit me up, at Noisy Huevo, set up my partner at PatBoyle44 on X. We're both always giving it to you there, or the Twitter as well. This one coming from Cooper Kyra 74, and Cooper says he definitely wants to see how the rookies perform tonight. We're going to be diving into some more of those here in a minute.

0: But yeah, man, that Cardinals and Raiders game could be loaded with rookie action, really, on both sides of the ball. Again, as you and I mentioned at the top of the program, it's just too damn bad that we can't get more Carson Beck after that stirring and scintillating Hall of Fame game performance. But to no avail, we still get Fernando Mendoza. And you and I both believe we're going to see a little Jeremiah Love, too. So rookies will be front and center on all of our minds, to say the least. So, Cooper, we appreciate your tweet.
1: Yep, absolutely. Thank you, Cooper. All right, let's move on. Cardinals at the Raiders tonight. The Raiders at Allegiant Stadium in Las Vegas. And this is the highest total of the night tonight. No surprise, yeah, because the reports are that Arizona starters are going to play 1 to 2 drives. And the Las Vegas starters will play some. But we know that the guy starting at quarterback is the number one overall draft pick, and that is Fernando Mendoza. So, Brad, outside of that, what else are you interested in looking forward to watching tonight between the Cardinals and the Raiders?
0: Yeah, I mentioned it again. Mendoza, the rapport he's going to build with what receiver? Is it going to be primarily Brock Bowers? Is it going to be Jalen Naylor? Is it going to be Jack Besh? Is it going to be Trey Tucker? Who the heck is he going to spin spirals to? That's what I really want to see more than anything else. And then meanwhile, for Arizona, I want to see how Jeremiah Love is going to be utilized with the first teamers alongside Tyler Algier. How much, Connor are we going to get in this backfield as well? And will Love be a kind of gadgety guy in pass down situations? Because as you and I have said, until we're blue in the face here on BetMGM tonight, Arizona, it's entirely realistic here, folks. Again, Pat and I aren't drunk. We believe this. They could be like, what, 0-5, 0-8, 0-10 maybe to start the season. They got a hellacious schedule. They're going to be underdogs in every single one of those matchups, despite what is going to be an above average offense. That defense is going to be dreadful. So they're going to be playing from behind a lot. I want to see Jeremiah Love worked in the pass game because that is his strength, man. You get that guy the ball in space, he's going to shimmy, he's going to shake, he's going to juke the opposition out of their damn cleats. So maybe we'll get a check down or two and see him work in the open field. And if we see that, it will be a thing of beauty.
1: Yeah, I agree. I want to see the pride of Notre Dame, the Fighting Irish. I want to see Jeremiah Love, without a doubt. And, of course, Mendoza. We'll all have our eyes on him, and we'll be keeping you posted on every single one of these games. All right, we got two more here to knock down, Brad. Chargers at the Texans. Chargers starters unlikely to play. Texans starters unlikely to play. Who are we looking out for in this game tonight? This one kind of feels like it's getting tossed to the bottom of the scrap heap.
0: I'm looking up for my wallet. Number one, just give me the under on 36.5. I rest my case. This game's going to royally stink. It should be nothing but field goal boots. And, maybe it's like a 6-3 finish. Heck, maybe it's just safeties. 4-2. That's way under 36.5. I'll take it.
1: Yeah, so we should see, in terms of the quarterbacks here, Trey Lance and DJ Uiagalelei for the Chargers. And for the Texans, I'm assuming we're probably going to see a little bit of Davis Mills, but then it's probably. Mostly going to be Graham Mertz, the sixth-round draft pick out of Florida.
0: Oh, my God.
1: From a year ago.
0: Or a Wisconsin standout. Yeah.
1: Yeah, that's right. That is right. So, yeah, that's a real thriller tonight. That's a real thriller in Manila. And then finally, Titans at the Niners. The report are Titans starters are going to play. 49ers starters very unlikely to play. Brad, who are you looking for in this one?
0: Well, obviously, Carnell Tate, as we both mentioned. And again, side note, I bet on him 1,000-plus yards at plus 230 earlier in the week. I can't believe that was available. Deshaun Stripling, will he play? You know, if he doesn't play, I think that's actually a very encouraging sign that he has certainly sewn up a starting gig already. Again, he has made a cannonball splash in camp. People can't stop talking about him on the left coast. And if he gets some action tonight, well, maybe he's got a little bit of work to do. I know he's, WR4, WR5 on the depth chart. So if that depth chart is meaningful, he should see some snaps tonight. But maybe the coaching staff's like, nah, man, this guy's too good. We don't want to roll him out there. We don't want to show him off. We don't want to give anything away to our week one opponent, and that being the LA Rams. And, of course, they're playing in the land down under in Australia. Good day, mate. in Melbourne. So that'll be the curiosity I have. Will Stribling play, and how much and how well will they play? And of course, then

0: Darnell Tate and the Titans just offensive starters, and will Cam Ward look like he's taking a step in his maturation? That's another area I'll keep my eyes on.
1: Yeah, for me, it's Carnell Tate. I mean, I think he has the potential to be an absolute bona fide star, kind of like put together a rookie season that Malik Nabers put together 2 years ago for Big Blue for the New York Giants, because he's got the former New York Giants head coach now calling the plays, Brian Daboll. And so I'm very excited to see Cam Ward spinning it to Tate, spinning it to Wandale Robinson. And again, I said it in the first segment, Brad, I could be coming out of the next, by 10:30 tonight, 10:30 p.m. Eastern, you could see Patty Boyle say Titans might win the AFC South. That might be overreacting to week one of the preseason.
2: Wow.
1: It might be an overreaction to week one of the preseason. But I'm very excited to watch Cam Ward and his new receivers put together the future of Nashville tonight when they play against, yes, a bunch of 49ers backups probably. But nonetheless, it's exciting, and it should be exciting to watch.
0: I will say this, Pat, if you do make that declaration, that, my friend, is totally team huevos and huevos gigantes, my man. You got cojones if you make that claim.
1: I'll be putting them right here. Well, that's probably not a good spot to put them, but you know what I mean. I couldn't put the camera down any longer. Put them wherever. All right, 310-840-4910. When we come back, we're going to go streaking. He's Brett Evans. I'm Pat Boyle. This is BetMGM tonight on Westwood One Sports.
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0: Welcome on back. BetMGM tonight, Westwood One Sports. He's Brett Evans. I'm Pat Boyle. Phone number to join the show, 310-840-4910. 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If you get a hit, you win a prize. You could win a $50 bonus bet, an odds boost token, a parlay boost token, or a same-game parlay boost token. All right, it's just past 6:45 p.m. Eastern, baby. You know what that means. We've got our guy Lee DeLapp back with us in our Westwood One studios. So let's go streaking.
1: We won a game yesterday. We win one today. That's two in a row. We win one tomorrow. That's called a winning streak. It has happened before.
2: We're going streaking!
0: Alrighty! Here we go. Last night, we went 3-for-4, and the only person that let us down was our guy, Monty. Uh-oh. And in doing Monty. so, Brad, you jumped ahead of Monty for the season-long king of Let's Go Streaking. Your average is 769. Monty's at 765. I'm at 746. Combs at 738. So it is going to be a tight finish to see who's got the best record at the end of the regular season. I'm the longest active streaker, though, with three. I'll kick us off. And full disclosure, I wanted to go with Andy Pages, and somebody else already took him. So that's never a good sign for me. But I'm instead going to go with a Brewer in what is going to be an electric four-game series starting tonight at Chavez Ravine. Brewers and the Dodgers, the two best teams in the National League. Give me Bryce Turang, the lefty, against the righty Roki Sasaki on the mound tonight. Turang hitting over 300 this year against righties. Brewers lineup isn't out yet. It should be in a couple of minutes. I'm going to go ahead and assume that Bryce Turang is going to be in it. And if he is, give me Bryce Turang to push my streak to four. Brad, you got a hit last night with Ohtani. Not only a hit, he went Oppo Taco for a bomb

0: going with tonight?
1: Yeah, that was Shohei Ohtani. I'm going to go to the Field of Dreams, and hopefully they're going to come true. And I'm going to take Trey Turner in the corn there in Iowa, taking on the Minnesota Twins. Turner's only hitting .239 here in the month of August, but a plus bat against right-handed pitchers. He's going to face Taj Bradley of the Twinkies. He's 1-for-3 against him with a home run. Look at Bradley. He's got a 4.26 road ERA, only a 4.34 ERA in his last five, and on the season's giving up a sky-high 45.4% hard hit rate. So double T, Trey Turner for me, and hopefully I'm streaking to numero dos.
0: Oh, hell yeah, baby. All right, let's go to producer Brandon Combs, who got a knock yesterday with Carson Benj of the New York Mets. Combs, who you going with tonight, brother?
2: Tonight, I am going with the wonderful Brandon Nimmo. Why? Because his name's Brandon, and I felt like it. I think guys named Brandon do good things, and they're facing a pitcher who's not so good. So give me Brandon Nimmo tonight on the Texas Rangers. That's my inside, in-depth analysis.
3: I love it. I mean, that's good analysis. I mean, you're not going to get much better than that.
4: Stellar.
3: You're not going to get much better than that. You know, not enough said. True.
0: Let's go to our video producer, Monty, a.k.a. Michael Montgomery, the owner and operator of batters-box.com, or if you've been following his website and he ranks all the top-ranked hitters, boy, oh boy, did you have a good night last night, because what was it, Monty? 7 out of the top 10 had themselves
5: hit
0: 2 nights ago. My apologies, Monty, because last night you took more of a commie.
3: Not last night, Monty.
0: Anyway, you finish what I was teeing you up about batters-box.com, and then tell us who you're picking.
5: Yeah, it's the place to be, man. You want to bet on baseball? That's where you want to be. I got everything you need. So tonight, Josh Bell, going with him in the Field of Dreams with Brad. I think that's the place to be. Should be a good hitting environment. He's a bit down the board tonight. Bell is strong rating. That's tier 2 against Nola. It's been a rough season for Nola. He's given up more hits than he has innings pitched. That's never good. Lefties have been feasting against him. 46% hard hit rate. ISO over 200. 376 WOBA. 870 OPS. Bell's been on fire recently, hitting .320 with a .924 OPS over his last 15 days. And then a trend I like, 50 games with a strong rating for Bell. He's getting a hit 78% of the time. So love that trend. I think Bell will get me back on the board.
0: Beautiful. Sorry, I was just looking at the radar because I know it was supposed to initially like rain cats and freaking dogs tonight in Dyersville, Iowa for the Field of Dream games, but I think it's since cleared up, and so they should be good to go to play that game. All right, awesome. Good stuff. There you go. And finally, our guy Lee DeLapp in our Westwood One studios after a brief siesta for the last couple of days. He's back with us. Lee, who you going with tonight, brother?
6: Glad to be back, fellas. Not a lot to choose from, so I'm glad I was able to steal Andy Pahas from you, Pat. Maybe you could give me a little more info about why he's a good pick, but, lefty versus righty versus lefty, excuse me, going against Shane Drohan and possibly the second hole, I assume. I think he's doing .281 versus lefties, and I only count 2 or 3 games without a hit in the last several weeks. So feels good to me. Give me Andy Pahas tonight.
0: Yeah, I mean, you nailed it. You don't need my analysis. That was basically everything I had that led me to pick him, and then I realized that you took him. So anyway, let's hope we go 5 for 5 either way. Terang, Trey Turner, Brandon Nimmo, Josh Bell, and Andy Pahas. Brad, you take all 5 of those guys to get a hit. What's the odds with our friends at BetMGM?
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0: Here's a look at your forecast. 91 this afternoon under mainly sunny skies. Slight chance for storms tonight. Lows level off around 73, partly cloudy. Slight chance for storms tomorrow. Daytime highs approaching 93. Low 90s Saturday with a slight chance of thunderstorms. Turning cooler Sunday with highs in the mid-80s. Chance for storms continues. I'm staff meteorologist Derek Height. Currently 84.
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0: 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We kick off hour number two just minutes before two of six preseason games kick off tonight. This team is not in action, though, but plenty of news, a lot of it injury news, unfortunate, coming out of Charlotte with the Carolina Panthers. So we go to the guest line, talk some more football, look at what is going on heading into the 2026 season for Bryce Young, Dave Canales, and the reigning NFC South champions. And we bring on my guy Travis Hancock, a.k.a. T-Bone, co-host of the Mac and Bone Show, the morning program on 92.7 WFNZ, our sister station in Charlotte. Make sure you check out their show on the Odyssey app. T-Bone, it's Pat and Brad, man. Thanks so much for joining us. How you doing?
1: Hey, you guys. And there we go. As soon as we start. I did not bark the whole lead up. And here we go. I told you I had Hannibal Lecter here. I apologize. Murphy has completely ruined this whole entire interview. I may have to just do it by a phone here because this guy is just a psychopath, an absolute psychopath. I apologize.
0: Don't worry about it at all, man.
1: How about the timing of that, by the way? He waited until right when you introduced me, and then he erupted. He's unbelievable. Stop it!
0: Well, and you have headphones in, so I was going to say if you didn't, then it would be, I could see the timing because he hears me introduce you. He knows, oh, this is my time to shine. I'm going to make myself the star of the show, but you have the headphones, so that really.
1: He got introduced by Pat Boyle. He thinks Pat Boyle introduced him to the radio program. So I can call you guys back by phone. I apologize for that. So I'm sorry about that.
2: Oh, it's all good.
0: Yeah. Let's rock with it here for a minute, and after the first answer, if he really doesn't, if he keeps going, then maybe we could switch it up. But
1: we have a good story here, at least, going on right now. Yeah.
0: Exactly. We all love dogs. And look, I mean, a lot of people go nuts and start barking. Usually it's the females, you know, when Pat Boyle introduces them or speaks to them, so I can't blame them. You know, I don't discriminate. But well, T-Bone, can I get a formal thank you on the air from you after coming on your show last summer and telling you and Mac that the Panthers were going to win the NFC South?
1: You did, and people said, this guy's crazy. Who's Pat Boyle? He doesn't know what he's talking about. And then it turns out you were right, and now we have NFC South T-shirts that a lot of people love to own because it's such a prestigious division to win. And really, a lot of people are thinking, you know, Pat Boyle deserves to be part of the NFC South parade. You deserve it. You led the charge before anybody else did. And we bow down to you, Mr. Pat Boyle.
0: Thanks, Timo. Well, and guess what, man? I'm doing it again. Panthers to win the NFC South and go back to back. How do you like that?
1: I like it. Look, they're a better football team entering this season. They spent money on defense. I think Bryce Young is going to be able to take some more chances down the field as the receivers develop a little better in their careers. You add Jonathan Brooks to the run game, who adds the element not only of the run but the pass-catching ability. I think that, look, they're not going to be great, but they won it last year and they weren't great. And this year, the NFC South, Atlanta to me, is a mess entering the season. Tampa Bay should be the favorites, I think slightly, but they're a mess with Vita Vea, Baker Mayfield, Todd Bowles on the hot seat entering the year. I don't know. The vibes in Tampa are a little off right now. New Orleans better, I think, now than we probably thought they would be. Little rebuild. But I think the Panthers are in pretty good shape here to go back-to-back here in the South.
0: Mm. And, you know, look, it feels like there's still a lot of people not ready to believe in Bryce Young. Do you unequivocally believe in him to have another decent season, or are you worried that he regresses this season?
1: It's either – I don't think he'll regress. It's just a matter of does he stay sort of the same? Does he take the next level? Look, they added Daryl Bevell to that. He's not the direct play caller. Dave Canales passed that off to Brad Idzik. But they brought in Daryl Bevell, the longtime NFL coach, to be kind of the go-between there. And I really think part of that might be Daryl Bevell had great success with Wilson and the

0: ball throwing. And I wonder, look, Russell Wilson is one of the great deep ball throwers when he was on ever. I wonder if they're going to try to use him a little more to try to bring some of that out of Bryce. He just doesn't take a lot of chances. And I think for him to take that next level, it's going to have to be more chances. Also, he's very, very good at the end of games. He's a very good clutch player. We need to get him consistent. And in that fourth quarter, Bryce, can we get him, you know, first quarter, second quarter? Can he put it together? Can he carry the team? We've seen before when things are going right, they can win with him. They did last year to a certain level. But can he get to that tier of quarterback? Look, we know he's not going to be a top 10 guy, and we got to eliminate where he was selected because he's not going to play up to that, we don't think, at this. But can he, at least through certain games, can he carry them and win, not with him, but because of Bryce Young? And I think that's the next step.
1: Travis, you already talked about Jonathan Brooks. Let's dig in a little bit deeper on those running backs. Earlier today, Panthers head coach Dave Canales revealed Chuba Hubbard is week to week with a hamstring injury. How concerned are you about Hubbard's week one availability against my Chicago Bears? And how wide does the door swing open now for fantasy football sleeper Jonathan Brooks? How has the former Longhorn looked in camp so far? Even if Hubbard is active in week one, how much work do you see Brooks earning, and could he just outright take this backfield over in short order?
2: Did we lose Travis?
1: I think
2: we might have lost him. All right, let's see if he pops back in. The dog ate. He did say his dog was going to eat him. So hopefully he joins back here in the next second. Otherwise, maybe we can just get him on the phone. Although the dog did seem like Murphy seemed like he was quieting down there. So Monty says dog ate the Wi-Fi. Monty says dog ate the Wi-Fi router. In the meantime, while we do wait for him, let's see. We've got Steelers and Packers. They've kicked off. Jordan Love is in the game for Green Bay. Yeah. And they are moving the sticks. Good uniform. I know, again, I know it's preseason, but good uniform combo scheme here. The Packers in the white and yellow pants. The Steelers in the black and yellow pants. And Packers got the yellow helmets. Steelers with the black helmets. Very visually, aesthetically pleasing. But T-Bone is back. So, Brad, you want to finish up the question you were asking about?
0: Yeah, sorry. I gave a great answer, too, and I realized no one is there. And it kind of felt like my morning show where I was talking and there's nobody listening to me right now.
1: Tebow, just to refresh our audience, I was asking him about Chuba Hubbard. He's week to week with a hamstring injury. Does this really swing open the door wide for Jonathan Brooks to outright take over this backfield? And how has Brooks looked so far in training camp?
0: Brooks has looked awesome. He's looked explosive. He has the pass-catching element in the backfield that Chuba really doesn't have. I think eventually this is going to be full Jonathan Brooks' job, but obviously missing a few years and having the two ACLs, they don't want to put that wear and tear on him right away. I think that Chuba is a team leader. He was injured last year himself, so he wasn't like he was 2 years ago when he got a hefty contract. Eventually, this will be Jonathan Brooks' job. I wouldn't feel too good if he had it just in week one because he's essentially a rookie at this point. He hasn't played enough. Yeah. I think later on in the year, you'll feel better about it. But for them to get off to a good start against the Bears, and then they have the Lions in week four, they need that combo there to be together. They're not ready yet for Jonathan Brooks' full go. So Chuba's health is paramount for them to get off to a good start. And against your Bears, they're going to have to score some points. Because we know that Bears offense is going to score points. Panthers can score on the Bears defense, but I think they need Chuba as a part of that to really counter what the Bears offense is going to be. That's going to be one of the better, I think, week one games.
1: Yeah, I totally agree. I think that's going to be really a storied matchup, to say the least. Travis, let's talk about the wide receivers. Tedrell McMillan is the unquestioned WR1 in this offense. But Jalen Coker is a young wide receiver whose skill set really intrigues me. As witness against the Rams in the regular and postseason last year, he's a wideout capable of rising to the occasion. Do you get the feeling, do you get the sense Coker is primed for a breakout season in year three?

0: What's your take?
1: Yeah, I think he's ready for a big time year to maybe be one of the better number two wideouts in the league. T-Mac is unquestionably number one, and by the way, looks phenomenal. His body is completely different at being T-Mac than last year. No, Coker is a gem, undrafted out of Holy Cross. Dan Morgan has done a really good job with finding, say, you know, a guy like Xavier Leggett, maybe didn't do well back with, but in that same draft, they go and sign Jalen Coker. He's been a revelation for them. Was injured last year, came back, and it's not a coincidence, Brad and Pat, that when Bryce really started to put up better numbers at times, Jalen Coker's often a part of that the last 2 years. There's a unique connection that those two guys have that when Bryce is at his best, it normally involves Jalen Coker. And there's also, you know, they had Chris Brazel, who they drafted out of Tennessee round three, out for the year. That's a big loss because we really thought he was going to be a guy, take the top off the defense, put T-Mac in the slot. Because T-Mac and Coker can both play the slot. They're both very versatile wideouts. But I think you're right. I think Jalen Coker, you mentioned Jonathan Brooks for fantasy. I wonder if Coker's one of those back-end guys where you get him on your team and maybe you don't play him right away, but eventually you're going to figure out, oh, this guy can play some football.
0: No doubt.
2: 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T-Bone, here on BetMGM tonight, Westwood One Sports. He's Brett Evans, I'm Pat Boyle, and T-Bone is the co-host of the Mac and Bone Show on our Odyssey sister station, 92.7 WFNZ in Charlotte. That's the morning show. You can check it out on the Odyssey app. Talking all things Carolina Panthers here. You mentioned Chris Brazel. I mean, this has been a training camp to forget for you folks in Charlotte, T-Bone. You know, Chuba's injury today. Nick Scowerton, the linebacker, tears his ACL. Brazel, the torn LCL. Do you think Panthers GM Dan Morgan did enough this offseason in the draft and in free agency to address the depth on this team? Because, unfortunately, it's being tested already.
1: Yeah, that's the problem with depth. It sounds good, and then the guys go out, and all of a sudden you're no longer deep because the guys you were counting on are out. Look, we thought he did a really nice job with Brazel. Nick Scorton, we thought was, you know, he was going to be one of the big – Brooks is the biggest X factor on offense for this team, then Scorton was probably the biggest X factor, kind of unknown guy on defense. So, look, that's a problem spot. They did sign Jaylen Phillips for big money on the other side. They signed Devin Lloyd in the middle, but Scorton was the young guy we thought was really going to make a leap. He's not in there. They haven't brought anybody in. They're just going to go with what they have in Pat Jones and Princely Umanmiyele and another second-year guy. Who did not look great in the first preseason game. Being out there against nobody from the Cardinals didn't do a whole lot. So if you're looking at, like, where are some of the areas of depth that are problems, secondary looks like it's pretty good with Horn, Mike Jackson, Trayvon Merrick as a safety. The edge spot opposite Jalen Phillips and the linebacker spot is a real big problem because it's basically Devin Lloyd and just pray that somebody else can do something in the middle of the field. It was a problem last year. Trevin Wallace was terrible in the first preseason game. He was a starter last year and was awful in the Hall of Fame game. So that tells you right there that that's not a good sign. So the edge spot needs some work. And, you know, the linebacker, Devin Lloyd can't cover everybody. I mean, maybe he can. I don't know. He's good. But the other linebacker spot, man, it's going to be a – it's some sleepless nights when we think about that spot next to Devin Lloyd.
0: Yeah, no question about that. Let's look at the tight ends real quick. How much 12 personnel do you envision offensive coordinator Brad Idzik implementing this season? And what's the upside for Jatavion Sanders? Is reaching 500 receiving yards a remote possibility? Maybe too aggressive? What's your take? I mean, this has been a rather unproductive area offensively the last couple of years for the Panthers.
1: They have some guys they like in their roles, like Tommy Tremble and Mitchell Evans, both out of Notre Dame. Pat knows those guys well, I'm sure. Evans is young, athletic but young. Tremble plays his role well, but he's not necessarily a pass catching threat. And it's crazy you bring up Sanders right now because he was the biggest story on our station all day today. Because late last night, the Panthers signed Darren Waller, 33 years old, to a 1-year deal, perceivably to be. Yeah. Their pass-catching option. We know he's been through a lot football-wise. So now, if they like Tremble, they like Evans, who are listed 1 and 2 on the depth chart,

0: Jatavion Sanders might be in trouble here. That's the thought here that we're wondering, is he not going to make the football team this year? As because I don't think they're going to be able to take all the tight ends. So Sanders might be the odd man out. And this morning, to show you the different world of athletes and how they react, this morning, Darren Waller had an Instagram post up of Petey Pablo because he was arriving in Carolina. And I guess that's how you arrive. You put up Petey Pablo. And JT Sanders had a Bible verse up at the same time. So it was two different worlds. One guy putting up Petey Pablo because he was entering the scene. And then the other guy had a Bible verse. So that kind of tells you right now the mindset of the tight end room.
1: Diversity. Diversity, yes. Baby. That's what we love to see. Yes. So I know you mentioned a lot of the spots on the defense, T-Bone, but you personally, you know, you obviously being a morning show host and you know the team, you're a diehard fan. What is the biggest area of improvement you're looking to see on the defense? Because, you know, it was the offense that kept them in a lot of games last year, and the defense had some moments, but I think if they're going to repeat as NFC South champions, I think the defense, you would agree, needs to improve. What's the biggest area of improvement you're looking to see on that defensive side?
0: It's got to be the pass rush, and that's why they brought in Jalen Phillips. They were the worst defense in football 2 years ago. And when I say worst defense in football, I mean that's ever played in the league. As crazy as that sounds, we had the worst defense ever assembled, and they showed signs of improvement last year, but they go spend big money on Jalen Phillips and Devin Lloyd, as I mentioned. And Devin Lloyd can also blitz too, so that's to put some pressure on the quarterback. But the combo of Derrick Brown, Devin Lloyd, J.C. Horn, Jalen Phillips, you're spending a lot of money there. You should at least be an upper echelon, top 12 defense at worst. I think Jalen Phillips rushing the passer, that's why the Scorton loss is such a big deal, because he was really going to benefit from the improved rush on the other side. But I would expect getting some pressure on the – even if they're not getting sacks, you know, disruption is production. Can they at least just disrupt the quarterback and not get picked apart? I think that's kind of what Jalen Phillips does. He doesn't have huge sack numbers, but he's got great pressure numbers. So I think that getting pressure on the quarterback and allowing your really good corners to make some plays. Also, an area to watch too, J.C. Horn may move to the slot and travel with wideouts for once. He hasn't done that before, so they're thinking like they may man him up on the best guy. They haven't done that ever, and it's kind of frustrating at times where the Panthers will get picked apart by somebody and J.C. Horn is just not even in the action. So I think they're gonna try to force him to be able to have to make more plays, because they're going to put him on their best guy, I think, more often if they can.
1: Well, that's good. I mean, I think that should fire folks up hearing that. Let's talk receiver here. I know, you know, Brad and you covered a couple of the receivers, but more importantly, like Xavier Leggett, he's one of the most unique characters, personalities in the entire NFL. I love him. I thought he had a pretty good rookie season, but then struggled with some drops and never really took off last year. You know, had three touchdowns, had over 300 yards, but I don't think that was the expectations when the Panthers drafted him in the first round just a couple of years ago. So I've heard he's having a strong training camp, but I mean, that's going to have to kind of translate into some big moments on the field this year. No, you think this is a make or break season for Xavier Leggett?
0: Oh yeah. And he, you know, they drafted Brazel, as we mentioned, he got injured for a reason to be the third guy. So the pressure's off a little bit from the standpoint of, like, he's not going to be a number one guy. They've got T-Mac. We talked about Coker. He's got to come in there and be a third option. And it's been the basics of the game that have been the problem. He's got the body. He's got a elite-level body. But I think it was the mental side. It's the basics. It sounds silly, but, I mean, the guy couldn't figure out where the out-of-bounds line was for the whole year. He kept stepping out of bounds, and it was just he became a complete mess. He works hard. And he could be an all-time fan favorite if he produces because, as you mentioned, Pat, the character that he is. I mean, the guy, you know, eats squirrel sandwiches for lunch, for crying out loud. I mean, the guy's as eccentric as it gets. But for him to be that fan favorite, he's got to produce. And it's the drops. I've never seen a guy as bad at toe tapping as he was. I mean, it was almost comical at times where it's like this. I think at camp this year, they should have just made the field bigger just for him and not told him so he could get confidence on

0: man, they could really use, I mean, not even just the amount of yards and touchdowns, but just the important ones. He always seems to get the ball in the big spot, and then something horrible happens. So can he make the key catches when needed? That's the biggest thing for him.
1: Mm. Finally, talking to T-Bone here, Travis Hancock, co-host of the morning show on our sister station, 92.7 WFNZ in Charlotte. Make sure you check out the Mac and Bone Show on the Odyssey app. I saw you tweeted just a couple of hours ago. They gave you a senior discount at the barber shop. You're only in your young 40s. I was going to say, show off the hair if you would. You're only in your young 40s. You said this is probably the beginning of the end.
0: Yeah, I'm 42 years old, and they didn't say anything, but it popped up, and I'm like, it was like an unspoken, like they added it on there, and I'm thinking this woman here, because I wasn't at like the cool barber shop. I was, you know, where the ladies cut your hair, let's be honest. They didn't say anything, but she just put it on there, and I knew that this young lady thinks I'm 60, and I looked up. I went home and said, What is the discount age at said barbershop? And I thought, well, if it's like 50, you know, that's not that far away. Maybe it's 50. 65 years old was the age for the senior discount.
2: Wow.
0: I'm thinking, she has aged me plus 23 years. What in the world? So, So I'm gonna go eat my pudding and take my pills and just do what old men do here. Go to bed soon.
1: Yeah, that's brutal, man. Look, I mean, maybe she was just trying to be nice. Maybe she was flirting with you, right? Maybe she was trying to be nice and say, hey, I'm going to give this guy a couple of bucks.
0: Maybe she hit the wrong button, right? Maybe she just, you know, hit the wrong button. Yeah, that's what it's got to be, yeah. I almost wanted to call back. Yeah, yeah.
1: Would you say you almost wanted to call back and say what?
0: I almost wanted to call back and say, hey, you accidentally gave me the senior discount just to see if she said, like, I would rather pay the fee than be 23 years older. I can't really add more years here. I'm fighting time anyway, all right? So, yeah.
1: Well, it's funny you mentioned that because I got a haircut today as well. And I kind of – not that I got any kind of discount or compliment, but I did get a free beer. Barbershop I went to.
2: Really? Oh, wow.
1: Beer. Right, as I was waiting to get my haircut, I was like, hell yeah. Let's go.
0: You're
1: going to get a kind of senior discount for a free beer.
0: Yeah, look at you. You're at those cool hip barber shops. I'm over there where a lot of the olds hang out. So,
1: yeah. Well, you know, let's see. It's not too late. You can call back right now and ask her and see where it goes.
0: I should do that right now while we're on the air. Hey, we got to give Murphy some credit here. He stopped barking during this interview.
2: Tremendous
1: Murphy.
2: Job.
1: Yeah. Murphy was A plus. Murphy was A plus. Yeah. So I don't know if you put a muzzle on him or if you know you basically put a little something in those pill cups, you know, those little pill pockets, and you put him to sleep. Little gabapentin.
0: I was just throwing treats the whole time over that way towards him. Yeah, a
1: couple of no looks. All right, hey Travis, we appreciate this. We appreciate the time, brother. Always, always good to chat with you, man. Can't wait to catch up soon.
0: All right, you guys are crushing it, man. Keep up the good work, okay?
2: See you, T-Bone.
0: See you later.
1: There you go, Travis Hancock, aka T-Bone. Check out his morning show on our Odyssey sister station, 92.7 WFNZ in Charlotte. Him and Mac and Bone Show is the morning show in Carolina or in Charlotte, where they're talking a lot of Carolina Panthers. 310-840-4910 is the number to join the show. We are going to deep dive the NFC East when we come back, and we'll get you an update on both the Packers Steelers and the Bengals Lions as they are both midway through the first quarter. Preseason football, baby. Get excited. He's Brett Evans. I'm Pat Boyle. 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
3: There's 6 preseason games tonight, and we're that much closer to the regular season. 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

0: 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Again, that's 310-840-4910. Huge shout out to our guy Travis Hancock, a.k.a. T-Bone, co-host of the Mac and Bone Show on 92.7 WFNZ in Charlotte, our Odyssey sister station. You can listen to that show on the Odyssey app. Thanks so much for him joining us, talking all things Carolina Panthers. Fun stuff. We got some breaking news that we'll get to here in a minute. But, Brad, I figured we got live football on, baby, so why not give the folks a little bit of an update of what's going on? Two games right now. Got Colts-Patriots kicking off in a couple of minutes. Anthony Richardson versus Tommy DeVito, baby. Get fired up in Gillette Stadium. And we're a half hour away from the preseason debut of Fernando Mendoza as the Raiders take on the Cardinals. But right now, we got the Lions and the Bengals in Cincinnati. And, Brad, unfortunately, Joe Burrow did not throw a touchdown on his first drive. But the Bengals are up. They did just kick a field goal. Evan McPherson, 56-yarder. They do lead the Lions 3-0. And so I wonder if that's the end of the day for Joe Burrow. Not as highlight reel worthy as his preseason debut last year. Remember, that was when we all were basically saying, hey, Bengals got to play these guys in the preseason. Because for years they didn't. Got off to a bunch of slow starts. Last year they did. Burrow and company had two touchdowns in the first quarter. This year, 5 of 6, 39 yards, no touchdowns. Your guy Chase Brown, 5 carries, 16 yards. Jamar Chase had one catch for 16 yards. And on the other end, it's your guy, the pride of Illinois, Luke Altmyer, who has already thrown a pick. But the Bengals lead the Lions 3-0. And then in Pittsburgh, the Packers lead the Steelers 3-0. Jordan Love played one series, went 3 for 5 for 18 yards. He's out of the game. Marshawn Lloyd, who you were keeping a close eye on, 4 carries for 13 yards. And so far, Mason Rudolph has been in the game for the first 2 to 3 series for the Steelers. He's a perfect 4 for 4 for 64 yards. Rookie Jeremy Bernard from Bama, 3 catches, 45 yards. I saw one of them. He looks freaking good. And the Steelers are on the move. Right near the red zone, they trail 3-0. So, I mean, it's good to have football back, man. Who cares that it's not real football? Who cares that it doesn't count? And who cares that some of the starters are already out of the game? This is good stuff. Your takeaways from these two games so far?
1: Yeah, Bernard, pretty impressive. And that could be an X factor in this Pittsburgh offense. A guy that can work out of the slot. He's got some Debo Samuel tendencies to his overall game. So just another weapon at the disposal of Aaron Rodgers. They could utilize on some quick strikes over the middle of the field and let him do, some work in the open field. Looking at the Bengals game, not ultra efficient on that first opportunity, but, get the field goal boot is certainly encouraging. And then just one other takeaway from Green Bay and Pittsburgh, Marshawn Lloyd, the 4 touches, good to see him out there. Most importantly, his appendages, his tendons, his muscles, they're still intact. They didn't disintegrate upon contact, so he's training in the right direction.
0: that is good news, especially with the potential lingering suspension or discipline up in the air for Josh Jacobs. Speaking of which, how about a little breaking news here, Brad, courtesy of Adam Schefter? Tarrion Arnold has himself a home. Incredibly stunning. But the Seattle Seahawks, the reigning Super Bowl champions, plan to sign former Lions corner Tarrion Arnold. Remember, he had visited the Texans, Saints, and the Giants. And so Schefter saying in his tweet, quote, next the NFL must decide whether to put Arnold on the commissioner's exempt list after he was arrested on felony charges in connection with a robbery and kidnapping. This was back all the way in February. And again, I didn't get a chance. I started the episode when it came out on Tuesday night after our show. I didn't get a chance to watch all of it. But Tarrion Arnold's workout with the Seahawks was shown just a couple of days ago on Hard Knocks. And earlier in the episode, GM John Schneider was shown in the office discussing the idea of bringing him in. We didn't think it was going to happen. They do. They pulled the trigger on it. I'm stunned. I can't believe the Seahawks, coming off the championship, would kind of potentially risk this kind of negative PR. Again,

0: football teams have shown you in the past, they don't give a damn. If a player's got a chance to play, and if they're cleared to play, they'll do it. But still, pretty shocking nonetheless, considering there could still be some big-time discipline coming down on Terrion Arnold. But as of this moment, he's a member of the Seahawks.
1: Yeah, everybody deserves their level of due process, and he's certainly going through that right now. My immediate takeaway suggests that, either they have a good word that he's going to, get by with flying colors and there's not going to be anything litigated, or they believe that litigation's going to occur after the season. I'm leaning more toward the latter than the former. So they may just say, hey, we're going to bring him on the cheap. He's available. He's an innocent man until proven guilty. We're probably going to get him from the majority of the season, except, he could be put on that exempt list, or, suspension could happen at any time. But maybe they think they're going to get past that, and they just add depth to their secondary. It's not even an area of weakness for this team. You could argue that Seattle's got a borderline top five defensive backfield. They got one of the best DBs in the league, the former ILL standout in Devin Witherspoon, who's about to get pizzied. You look at Terrion Arnold, he was kind of ho-hum on the 7-8 games that he played in last year, gave up a 110.7 passer rating to the opposition. That's not the greatest. He also gave up a 62.2% catch rate. Also, no bueno. So he's kind of ho-hum when he's not in any legal hot water. And, of course, that is looming over the head of Arnold and now Seattle. But who cares about morality? We'll just sign him because he's not, behind bars. So he can still play until proven guilty.
0: Yeah. Yeah, like you said, he can still play until proven guilty. But, look, I think at some point here, Roger Goodell in the NFL, they've got to put him on the commissioner's list because, like you said, innocent till proven guilty, but man, the evidence that was presented to us, the public, at the time in February, and the fact that the Lions released him just a couple of months after that, he had to post $1 million bond. It didn't look great, right? How could you think that it looked anything other than like a potential big-time suspension coming his way? So I guess the Seahawks are thinking to themselves, well, what do we have to lose, right? I don't know what the contract details are going to look like and with the pay, but I would assume anything that they have to pay him is going to get voided if he then gets put on the commissioner's list and gets suspended by the league. So I guess for the next couple of weeks here, you just deal with the potential blowback that could come your way. And I think you've bought a lot of positive equity with your fans considering you just won a freaking Super Bowl. But to me, this doesn't really make it any less shocking that the Seahawks decided to pull the trigger and sign him before we know what the NFL is going to do with him.
1: Yeah, again, they're just adding depth and a guy that's a proven veteran. He can be decent in a pinch. He's not like a world beater. He's not like it's going to be a supreme difference maker by any stretch. But, as I always say in a violent sport, which professional tackle football is, the injury imp always lurks. So it's important to have that key depth on roster. So you got those crutches to lean on in case a star player like a Devin Witherspoon, God forbid, falling on the field. So, I get the move, I guess, from a personnel standpoint. I just don't really get the move from a PR point of view. But who am I to judge? I don't run an NFL team. I'm just a jackass behind a mic.
0: That's right. And who definitely has not kidnapped anybody.
1: Not that I recall, no.
0: you got that going for you. By the way, no trial date has been set yet for Terrion Arnold, who again, through his representatives, denied the allegations, but he is facing 4 counts of kidnapping and 4 counts of armed robbery, which carry a potential sentence of life in prison. So, who knows? Maybe he should hit up Adam Sandler and at least he can play in the prison team if that ends up happening.
1: Ooh, yeah, there you go.
0: All right, 310-840-4910. We've got some phone callers to get to. Also, we're going to deep dive the NFC East when we return, but we'll get to your phone call straight away when we come back. 310-840-4910. Get you a scoreboard update on the Packers Steelers, on the Bengals Lions, and on the Patriots Colts when we come back. He's Brett Evans. I'm Pat Boyle. 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
2: There's still 2 QB battles ongoing. In Cleveland, it's Deshaun Watson or Shedeur Sanders. And Atlanta's between Tua Tagovailoa or Michael Penix Jr. When the starter's named, we'll let you know.

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22: 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What's first?
23: Smokey Bear said to.
10: First, drown it with a bucket of water. 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

0: Red Zone Energy, real-time reaction. BetMGM Tonight with Brad Evans and Pat Boyle rolls on.
1: Oh yeah. Taco Thursday has commenced here in the Boyle household. Welcome back. BetMGM Tonight, Westwood One Sports. He's Brad Evans. I'm Pat Boyle. Phone number to join the show is 310-840-4910. We're going to deep dive the NFC East at the top of the hour because we want to get to your calls and we want to get to your texts. And so let's kick off this segment here with a text from Neil from Vancouver, who says, Pat and Brad, I'm picking a Dodger for Let's Go Streaking. That's what we like to hear. Dodgers versus Brewers will be electric. I'm going to the game Saturday. Mizorowski versus Robleski. Looking forward to watching the show from the beaches of SoCal. How about that? Our guy Neil from Vancouver, straight shot down the West Coast, all the way down to SoCal. He gets to see one of the two best teams, the two best records in all of baseball going at it. Or at least the two best records in the National League, and the Dodgers and the Brewers, and he gets to see the Miz, and he's going to watch our show beforehand. Let's freaking go, baby.
2: All ski, ski, ski, ski, ski, ski. That's what he's going with there. Mizorowski and Robleski, seeing it in person there. I've been to Dodger Stadium a couple of times. I had a Dodger dog. I will say this. I think the Dodger dogs, grossly overrated. It was okay. Everybody talks about how just wonderful they are with the best, ballpark foods that you could possibly get. It was just all right. Like on a scale of 1 to 10, I give it a flat 5. I thought it was a very average hot dog. Much better hot dogs from any street vendor you get in the great city of Chicago. But Dodger Stadium, that experience, being at Chavez Ravine, pretty damn awesome, man. It is a unique place to say the least. I love the decor. With the pastel seating and everything else, and the weather, I mean, it's L.A., man. You can't beat it.
1: Yeah, that's on my bucket list to get to Chavez Ravine. But, producer Brandon Combs says, completely agree, Brad. Very overrated. So I guess the dot. Ooh, our guy Lee, who I know is in L.A., he's very close to L.A., I'm guessing Lee thinks otherwise.
2: Fighting words.
1: So, Lee, the Dodger dogs, we love them. Yeah, Lee, the Dodger dogs are a staple?
3: Of course they're a staple. This is America, isn't it? Come on now. Just because you guys be hating from the Midwest.
1: Yeah, of course, but Brad and Combs, who, it's got to be mustard. You're a baby if you put ketchup on your hot dog, and we like our hot dogs with all these other 18 different condiments. And guys are snobs.
2: Now, I will say this, Pat. Let me clarify here. Now, the best dog at a ballpark venue in Chicago is on the south side. It's at Wright Field. They do it right because they serve it with grilled onions. And then you get to decide what condiment you want to put on at the little station there. I mean, you can put your little communist sauce on there if you want to. That's totally fine. Though you're going to get ridiculed by the audience and attendants. I put mustard on it with the grilled onions, and that is a perfect pairing. It is an absolute stellar hot dog experience. Sorry, Lee, unlike the Dodger dog.
1: Okay.
3: Hey, I got nothing.
1: Let's get to the phone calls here.
3: Against the Chicago dog, just you could, to each their own. You just don't need to knock the greatness that is the Dodger dog. That's all.
2: Okay.
1: Now, what makes it the Dodger dog bite? I mean, is it just I see it. So it's the long, skinny hot dog, the famous 10-inch
2: and it's wrinkly
1: hot dog.
2: It's wrinkly.
3: Yeah, it goes down easy. Yeah. You can have a couple of those in a ball game. Chicago dog, you'd only really have one during the game.
2: Well, depends upon the size of your body cavity.
1: Hey, I've seen a lot of contrasting photos on Google Images. So, there's a couple that look really good. There's a couple that look like soggy, like you just got them off of the street corner, the dirt water dogs. But

0: like as if they've been sitting there for like a week.
1: They've been steaming.
0: I guess I'd have to taste it myself.
1: Yeah, you know, they're steaming. You don't knock it till you try it.
2: Okay. All right.
3: Yeah, I'll have to put it on the bucket list. The steamed hot dog experience is a genuinely good one. That's what I kind of prefer instead of going to the stands myself. At Raid Field, I have to buy it straight from the vendors and the perfectly steamed bun, everything else, and everything's congealed. That's a wonderful flavor, good texture to it, especially with mustard on it. Oh, baby, that mustard is sweet, sweet, sweet sauce.
0: Let's get to a quick phone caller here. Tony is in Bama next up on BetMGM tonight, wants to talk about the Green Bay Packers. What's up, Tony? How you doing?
4: Hi, what's up? I just wanted to first, before I get to the Packers, I want to weigh in about the hot dog situation.
1: Oh, please do.
3: Yeah, please.
4: Okay. No, you got to go ketchup and mustard and relish and onions. You got to load that thing up. Go everything.
1: Okay.
4: Not just mustard. But for the Green Bay Packers,
1: I agree.
4: I think if the Patriots made it this year, the Green Bay Packers can too. Because what is it? Even though people are like, oh, yeah, the Patriots had an easy schedule, I still think even with the Packers schedule, they can still make it into the Super Bowl. And if not the Super Bowl, not winning it, at least get pretty damn close.
0: Okay, Tony, you're talking my language here. So tell me why, though. Why do you think the Packers can make the Super Bowl or win the Super Bowl this year? What's the number one reason?
4: I would say, I like their quarterback right now. I think if they stay healthy, they can get it. I feel like also they came closer last year. Like the energy that they're bringing last year. But I just have a feeling to deep in my gut that this is the year.
0: Okay. Tony, are you a Packers fan, Tony? Or are you just like the Packers in 2026?
4: No, I'm a Packers fan. I've only been a Packers fan for a little while because I just chose the team not too long ago. So I think last year was my first year and this is my second year, so
0: yeah. Okay. All right, Tony, we appreciate the call. I mean, all right, Brand, Packers fan that says what he said about a hot dog, I guess you and Combs are going to jump all over him, huh?
3: Well, look, to each their own, but I want to say this. There is still a come to Jesus moment for our boy Tony, where, you know, he's a very new fan to the Green Bay Packers. Your life will just end in ruin. So come to the dark side, that being the Chicago Bears, baby. We're winners, not Green Bay.
0: 310-840-4910. We'll take a quick break. When we come back, we'll kick off hour number three, deep dive in the NFC East. We'll get to your phone calls, your predictions on any of the four teams in the NFC East when we return. And we'll have Fernando Mendoza's unofficial debut for the Las Vegas Raiders when we return. We'll have five preseason games in action, baby. Stay tuned. He's Brett Evans. I'm Pat Boyle. 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

0: Here's a look at your forecast. Lows dip down to about 73 tonight under partly cloudy skies with a slight chance of thunderstorms. Sunshine mixed with clouds at times again tomorrow. Slight chance of thunderstorms. High temperatures reach up to 93. Mainly cloudy skies expected tomorrow night. Slight chance of thunderstorms. Lows dip down to about 74. I'm staff meteorologist Derek Height. Right now, it's 84 degrees.
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